0: a bit better. I think with a, as I said, those tall forwards in Fremantle, they rely so much on their marking. So, but often, you know, often performance defies the condition. So we'll see how it plays out. But looking forward to it. As I said, so many Fremantle supporters here. The town is just packed. We actually went to a show last night, like a Neil Diamond.
1: Yeah. Now tell us about that. What was the show?
0: It's called A Beautiful Noise at this magnificent old theatre, the Princess Theatre, which was built back in the 19th century. So
1: yep,
0: it was packed, and it was really a journey through Neil Diamond's life with a great cast and great music. So that was pretty good. I mean, really enjoyed that. So. But we're here for the footy. So.
2: Can I ask you about the coach, Cornsey? So you've lived this life. I mean, mm-hmm. Chris Fagan potentially goes in that kind of immortal territory of legendary coaches with Dimmer and Alistair Clarkson and Lee Matthews. Should he might already be there with what he's done already, but today would absolutely put a full stop on it.
0: Definitely, and he seems so unlikely. You know, he didn't have a great playing career, of course, but he's done the hard yards as assistant coach, director of footy at different clubs, but he's come into his own as a coach, and he's got this that avuncular air about him. You know, he looks like everyone's favourite uncle, maybe almost their favourite grandpa now.
2: 100%.
0: But age shall not weary them, and as you say, Lee, if he could win today, that's three premierships in four grand finals. It becomes more than Hall of Fame. It becomes legend status, basically, surely.
1: Unbelievable.
2: That is
1: really
2: unbelievable.
1: When you think about it, yeah.
2: On the flip side, for Justin Longmuir, so all the pressure on there, this is a club that's never had it. They put themselves, like Mark Williams did with Port Adelaide,
1: correct,
2: like Malcolm Blight does with the Adelaide Crows, they put themselves in rare air.
0: Well, they do, and he's likable too, isn't he? He's got that... there's no fuss about him. You know, he always looks in control.
1: He's a farmer stud.
0: He always looks almost looks a bit understated too. Sometimes he seems as though he's lost for words. I'm sure he's not, but he does sometimes seem lost for words or a little bit perplexed as to what's happening around him. He's got that bemused look on his face from time to time. But they've had a great year. They deserve to be there, and they probably deserve to win it, whether they can or not. The Lachie Neal thing will be interesting, whether that has a negative impact at all.
1: How did you see that, Stud?
0: Well, the reality is he didn't deserve to miss a grand final for that. You know, and the way the AFL came down and tried to, demonising for what it was. He reacted, he hit the guy behind the plane, but it wasn't really a hit, it was more a
1: push.
0: More a bump than anything. And the AFL's... Jeff Gleeson is a hanging judge.
2: Oh, yeah, no, he doesn't mince, does he? He wants to take everyone down.
0: We don't want to go before him.
2: No.
0: We need to get rid of him, actually. But no, I don't know whether they had to go through all the drama and all the deal.
1: It was ridiculous.
0: But I've heard a lot of people say he deserved to get the week, which surprises me. Mm. But he's had a couple of hard years, hasn't he?
1: He has. Yeah, no doubt about that.
2: Cornsey, reputations made on a day like today. We've seen so many great players elevate themselves into that category, and we've got another chance with Will Ashcroft today. And then on the flip side, you would have seen players who have this big reputation that just don't get it done.
0: You know, I'm trying to think. No one comes to mind. I'll need to research that young Will Ashcroft, he's won two now, Norm Smith medals, hasn't he?
1: Mm-hmm. Yeah, two, yep.
0: Could he win a minute from that? That's remarkable. I don't think anyone's won three, have they?
2: I think Dusty hasn't he? Dusty Martin's won three?
0: He might have, a generational player. So, but Fremantle have got some good on ballers, Caleb Sarong and Brayshaw.
1: Brayshaw, yep.
0: And Young, I really like that. Young, he's a blonde-haired guy.
2: Yeah, Hayden Young, ripper.
0: Hayden Young, great player. So, they've got stylish. I think the talent lies with Brisbane, but not by much. Because a lot of guys we don't really know much about Fremantle's team, because we don't see them every week. Like Heath Chapman, Tim Chapman. And I thought he played for Port Adelaide.
1: Hey, Stubb, will they crack 100,000 today?
0: I doubt it, KG. Because most of the... There's a lot of people going to see Kylie, apparently. I'm told, apparently. Once Kylie's performance is finished, they're going to leave and they can give their tickets to other people to come back in. But I don't think they'll crack 100. Like, it's not Collingwood or Carlton.
1: Is it? No.
0: Leith, it's not Carlton.
2: No, I know. Thank you for that.
0: Put that way.
1: Hey, Stubb, will they crack 100,000 today?
0: I doubt it, KG. Because most of the... There's a lot of people going to see Kylie, apparently. I'm told, apparently. But once Kylie's performance is finished, they're going to leave and they can

0: So you go over then.
1: Well, you do, KG. You do nothing there. At least doing all the work.
0: Well, he does. He
1: you just sit there and take all the glory of it. Say, oh, what a great show KG has on Saturday morning. So what about his panel operator?
0: Ah, good on you, stud. You have a wonderful day. So who are you picking? You're picking Brisbane.
2: And, okay. And Norm Smith, Cornsy?
0: Yeah, Norm Smith.
1: I'm going to go... I've thought about this. I'm going to go... I think Don't Stay Away, Stay With Me.
2: Okay. Pause for effect.
0: You're right just, there,
2: just, he's trying to work out a Brisbane player because he's just picked the Lions.
1: No, I'm going Harris Andrews.
2: Harris Andrews.
0: Oh, okay. No, he couldn't possibly win it.
1: You are. Brian Lake won it once.
2: Mm, true.
0: Yeah, I remember that. Yeah. Okay. Ashcroft is my pick.
2: What about Zach Bailey, just to rub it into Crows fans even more, that this is a player that was in their grasp and got slipped through?
0: Yep.
1: Was he in their grasp? Really?
0: He was, yep, he was.
2: I think they were pretty confident.
0: They were very confident.
1: Or was it managers just playing one club against another?
0: Well, yeah, you possibly. Might be true. Possibly. Might be true.
1: Okay, the cover Adelaide... We're soft targets. We've got a soft underbelly. We need some toughness, some hard. Need to be a bit more, what's the word?
2: Ruthless.
0: Ruthless, stud.
2: Yes.
1: Ruthless.
0: That's it.
2: Well, we will be watching the grand final with interest. If Kylie and G Flip and Michael Painter and Mike Brady don't deliver, Cornsy will be speaking to Andrew Dillon, the Graham Corns Rock and Roll All-Stars. We'll need a little spot there somewhere.
0: Are you a Kylie fan, stud?
1: I really like her. I'm not a big fan of her music, but how can you not like it? Yeah. Great Australian, done well overseas. She's been so good since she's back in Melbourne.
2: Yeah.
0: Yep.
1: She's done great interviews and messed around with the footy with a couple of guys. So
2: she's been good fun.
1: How can you not like her?
0: Well, there you go.
2: Enjoy the day,
0: good
2: Cornsy.
0: On you, stud.
2: Stay dry.
1: See you, boys.
0: See you, stud.
2: The legend Graham Corns in Melbourne at the MCG for today's
0: what a life.
2: Grand final.
0: What a life. What a life.
2: Well, you know what? You deserve it. When you're a Hall of Famer,
0: well, you do. You
2: go
0: do.
2: And enjoy the grand final.
0: My word.
2: And the best thing about Cornsy seats
0: is
2: that all the other Hall of Famers are there. So you're literally rubbing shoulders with
0: the hierarchy. And
2: oh, it'd be great weekend to be there.
0: Yeah,
2: so fantastic. Let's hope the game lives up to all of that and more. 17 to 10, short break. We'll get to more calls on the other side. So thank you for your patience, Pete and John, Kim, Eric, Anthony. We'll get to all of you. A lot of texts and emails coming through. We're here till 12. We've got plenty of time. 8223 0000.
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7: KG and Lee Forrest.
8: We'll get to our full border calls in just 1 second. I do like this text, though, from Craig Cage. It says, Dear Woke and the Wanker,
9: now,
8: why
9: who,
8: discuss...
9: Now, who's who?
8: Well, I'm going to have a guess and say that I'm the woke, which makes you a wanker.
9: I mean the wanker.
8: I might be both, to be honest.
9: Thanks very much, Lethal.
8: Why discuss Lachie Neale? He got off using the system the AFL put in. Get over it, you fools.
9: Well, we're talking about it. That's our job, you goose.
8: Come on, Craig. Swims in the shallow end of the gene pool, our Craig. But
9: exactly.
8: Thank you for the text. All right, let's get to Anthony from Prospect. What's your thoughts, Anthony?
10: Good morning, guys. First of all, before I give you my tip and why, I want to give, Ken, this one's for you. I want to give a big plug for that umpire who made that courageous call with Hawthorn and Frio.
9: And Impey, yep.
10: Yeah, I mean, it was a... holding the ball all day, but to make that call under pressure.
9: Yep.
10: And then the disgusting behaviour that occurred after.
9: Yep.
10: With the plastic bottles and then the nacho, the little kid copped the nacho. I thought that was just unbelievable that happened because, bear in mind, remember the hashtag Hawthorn free kick? They've had their fair share of good luck with umpiring decisions and, you know, the foot was... The shoe was on the other foot this time and they couldn't take it. So,
9: Anthony, you've called this beautifully. That was a gutsy call by that umpire.
8: Yep, Hayden Meyer.
9: And
8: so you're inside 50. It's the last minutes of the game.
9: Correct.
8: There's less than a goal in it.
9: Yep.
8: And we love Jarman Impey. He's sort of universally loved. He's a cracking player and a guy.
9: Yep.
8: He's holding the ball every day of the week. So congratulations to Hayden for doing it because many would have froze in that moment.
9: That was a gutsy call, and that's why he's got today's grand final.
8: Yeah, and I heard him talk about it during the week where he said, I had a great view of it. So I'm very lucky. I had a great view. I could see that he had the ball pinned.
9: Yep.
8: Hugh McCluggage, to his credit, pinned one arm but didn't pin the other.
9: Yep.
8: Didn't bring him to ground, just held him up. And the problem is as soon as Jarman kicked it away,
9: it was
8: Hayden
9: gone.
8: Meyer went, you should have done that 10 seconds ago.
9: Correct.
8: Hold the ball.
9: The other one, though, the deliberate out of bounds, that was a grey area, one. But the Impey call was absolutely spot on, Anthony.
8: Yeah, I think the other one too, the Dane Zorko one in the middle that they dragged
9: Correct.
8: Back. You get why they did it, but you could understand that.
9: Agreed.
8: Great call, though, Anthony. Thank you for that. Peter from Marlston. Morning, Pete.
11: Good morning. I'm in God's country, Glenelg, not Millicent, Lethal. Anyway, the worst decision I've ever seen is Dopey Dez in the 1978 grand final. And he came on the show last week in the morning and admitted he made a critical error.
9: Well, that's good on him. He shows some intestinal fortitude.
8: Yeah.
9: Owned up to it.
11: Now, I think that Frio will win because Brisbane are... C-H-E-A-T-S.
8: No. Stop it.
11: They
8: Pete.
11: Are.
8: They're not. They played by the rules. They asked AFL to do the rules.
11: Yeah. As you know, I'm a Mormon, but unfortunately I drink and gamble.
8: Mm.
11: But at least I don't commit adultery, and that is one of the Ten Commandments in the Lord's Prayer.
8: Thank you, Pete. I'm not sure that necessarily applies to today's grand final.
9: No, not at
8: Brisbane
9: all.
8: Did nothing wrong.
9: No.
8: This is on the AFL. This is on the AFL.
9: Exactly.
8: For having a rule where all of a sudden you put some grey into the conversation. You can't have one rule for one and not for another.
9: Correct.
8: If you are giving Scott Pendlebury a discount because he's this exemplary character who's played a truckload of games, you have to give it to Lachie Neale.
9: Of course you do.
8: 320 games, 2 Brownlow medals put you in the Scott Pendlebury category of the good guy. So therefore, discount, fine, enjoy your grand final. Yeah,
9: exactly.
8: Richard Loveridge, interestingly, Cage, had a number of times at Hawthorn where he played in winning grand finals,
9: he did.
8: Played in losing grand finals.
9: Yeah.
8: And in 1 year, in 87, he played all the games pretty much, 22, 23 games, played in the prelim final and then got dropped for the Carlton final in 87.
9: I didn't know that.
8: So he knows
9: what it's like
8: to miss a grand final. So I wonder if that had any effect whatsoever on his ruling for Lachie Neale.
9: It was a strong. Oh, gee.
8: It's a massive penalty to lose a grand final.
9: Well, it is, but the AFL made the rules. Mm.
8: John from Port Augusta. Morning, Johnny.
12: Morning, boys. I remember Richard Loveridge. I'm not sure, but I reckon he wore number 22, if I remember correctly. But I remember him in the 80s playing for Hawthorn.
9: Yep.
12: But why test cricket is a better game than AFL football? It's a global sport.
8: Mm-hmm.
12: It's an actual sport. I know you'll disagree with this, Lisa. I don't know which way you'll go, KT. But it's an international sport. You can walk it. You can generally walk at 40, 50 years of age unless you're a fast bowler.
9: But, John, you can't compare the two sports.
12: I know that, KT, I thought you preferred cricket. You obviously prefer football.
9: No, I didn't say that at all. I'm saying you can't compare to be perfect.
12: See, I'll tell you a classic example. Graham Corns is known in a few states in Australia. Wade Phillips is more internationally known than Graham Corns. 5-0-0-0, Wade Phillips.
8: But, John, do you think it matters? Like, let's just celebrate both.
9: Exactly. That's what
12: I get annoyed when I hear from our full support. A very interesting sport, say footy. I just heard Hamish McLaughlin.
9: Enjoy both of them.
12: I do enjoy both. You might well know.
8: Yeah.
12: But I do get stirred up because I love my cricket. I love my test cricket. And when anybody bags it or calls it boring, I think you don't know anything. Yeah. I really do. I just get so bloody annoyed with it.
8: But you know, John, that's the same in the AFL. I mean, for every great game, gee, there's some shockers.
9: It's terrible.
8: You know, we always have that joke, don't we? Remember the old name a game we used to get the VHS of that game? You think to yourself, well, no one's buying this.
9: Buy that one.
8: Because
9: exactly.
8: This is a stinker. Yeah. So, John, we're so blessed to be able to enjoy them both. We know we've got a great summer of cricket coming up.
9: Oh, well, to back that up, In a couple of weeks' time, we've got Australia playing South Africa for the first time after that controversial ball tampering episode.
8: Yeah. So that's going to be must-watch.
9: Must-watch.
8: And for some of us, it's like a switch you flick. Like, I'm still in footy mode now, and after today, then you flick across.
9: I'm going to cricket. I love my test cricket.
8: Yeah, I would say embrace them both. Good on you, John. Enjoy your weekend. Enjoy the game today. Kim from Netley. Morning, Kim.
13: Morning, guys. How you going?
9: Good, thanks, Kim.
13: Just a quick one off the football. I know I've spoken to Ken and Graham about this through the year, of the World Speedway finalist to the final rounds tonight in Poland.
9: Yep.
13: And the Aussie lad that came second last year by one rotten point, he missed out last year, is in the top three, and there's only, I think, 3 points separating the top three guys.
9: So he's a big chance?
13: He's a real big chance, and, you know, this lad can ride. So all going well. Hopefully, we'll have once again an Aussie world champion on the speedway. So
9: where's he from?
13: Be good.
9: The young man. Where's he from?
13: I think he's from Queensland. I'm not totally sure. I think he is.
9: They're gutty, those blokes. I'm telling you.
13: Not mad. I don't think.
8: Courageous mad, maybe.
9: Yep.
13: Mm. Oh well, you know, it's if you do it. And you know what you're doing. It's like any sport.
9: Yeah, fair call. Fair call.
13: You know, you sort of know what you're about and what you're doing at the time. So, you know, it's dangerous, obviously, but it is what it is. But, yeah, so Hopefully he has a good night and
9: get the points.
13: Yeah, we get another world champion.
8: So this is Jack Holder you're talking about?
13: No, Brady Kurtz.
8: Oh, Brady Kurtz. Gotcha.
13: Yeah.
8: Okay.
13: Young Holder got hurt about 5-6 weeks ago. Now he hurt his arm really bad and he hasn't ridden since. So he's sort of fallen down the order a bit. But the other two Aussies, young Max Fritt, he's in the, looks like qualifying again for next year. You've got to finish in the top seven now to qualify. So,
8: And
13: other one that's in it, Jason Doyle, is sort of retiring. You know, he's done his bit. So, but yeah.
8: Well done.
9: Well, let's keep our fingers crossed the Aussie gets it done.
8: Thank you for bringing it to our
9: attention.
8: Kim. Good luck. The captain, Brady Kurtz, are part of the Australian team there. So, doing well on an international stage.
9: But aren't they gutty, those
8: blokes? Oh, the courage is next level.
9: Oh, what?
8: So, you imagine going around at that speed. Not a lot of, I mean, you've got helmets, obviously, but there's still not a lot of padding around the rest.
9: Well, you hit the deck, mate. You hit the deck.
8: So, just quickly before we get to the news, with Alice, a couple of other non-AFL grand final-related stories we should mention. Nestori Irukunda scored last night for the Socceroos in the 1-1 draw against Brazil, which was terrific.
9: Yep.
8: And there's a story bubbling out of England with Manchester City being whacked.
9: Yeah, what happened there?
8: So basically, there's been investigations for years about whether there was a bit of shonky-type financial behaviour going on, and they've been found guilty of all of the charges.
9: So what'll be the outcome?
8: Well, this morning it was everything from being kicked out of European competitions.
9: Whoa.
8: There was one talk about getting kicked out of the Premier League, which I can't imagine. Do they look at the titles that they won during that time? Do they strip them of those titles? Does all of a sudden Manchester United, Liverpool and Arsenal get more titles because of all of this? It'll all play out.
9: It's a mess.
8: Clerical errors, as they describe in sport. There was just a few of those, unfortunately, for Manchester City. But if they get massive penalties.
9: Jeez.
8: You know, Erling Haaland, who's the best striker on the planet, he may say, well, I'm not playing here. I'll go somewhere else because I want to play Champions League and all the rest of it. So, well done. We'll find out more on that as it comes to hand. 10 o'clock news is next. Stay with us. Peter, John, Eric, Ralph, all on the board. Lines available if you'd like to join us. And yes, we'll get to your text too.
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21: Showers and a top of 19 today with the 10 o'clock news. 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
21: The countdown is on to the AFL Grand Final as football fans arrive at the MCG in the pouring rain. Jordan Tunbridge is there.
23: The biggest day on the AFL calendar has arrived and a sea of purple and maroon is growing as rain falls over the home of football. This Dockers supporter, decked head to toe in purple, has travelled across the country dreaming of a first Fremantle flag.
24: It's not Melbourne Grand Final weather, but today we're after purple rain. Got on my Dockers jeans. The earrings are the Dockers logo. Grand Final t-shirt. Go Frio, woohoo!
23: But the Lions faithful are just as confident. Harry backing Brisbane to complete a famous premiership three-peat.
25: I've got my Brisbane Lions scarf with a couple of badges. Arrived early at the game and we've got third row seats. Happy to brave the weather. Looking forward to another Will Ashcroft, Norm Smith medal and a Brisbane win.
23: The noise will only get louder with both sets of fans to march from Federation Square to the ground before Kylie Minogue takes the stage as part of the pre-match entertainment.
21: 5AA's Graham Corns is also there and has made his call ahead of the opening bounce, sharing it on air with Leith Forrest and Ken Cunningham.
26: I'm tipping Brisbane for a couple of reasons. I just think their talent, they've got a bit more depth in talent.
9: Yep.
26: Their experience will help. Doesn't always help, but it does help. And I'm, you know, my theory on tall forwards in finals.
21: Two men have been arrested after alleged attempted break-ins at homes in Adelaide's western suburbs early this morning. Police were called to properties at Tennyson and Grange where no entry was gained. Police Senior Constable Liam Bennett says a black BMW was seen at both locations.
27: Residents in both incidents reported a black BMW in the area at the time of the offending. Now, Western District Patrol has very quickly located this BMW at Woodville South and arrested the two occupants.
21: A 37-year-old man and a 26-year-old man have both been charged and will appear in the Port Adelaide Magistrates Court. Overseas, and 34 Australians are still missing in Nepal 1 month after a torrent of mud and water devastated its Tibetan border. Key infrastructure needs to be rebuilt at an estimated cost of over $4 billion. There's still a high risk of disease in affected areas because of contaminated water and damaged sanitation systems. And a campaign to protect Adelaide's parklands is heading to Unley today. The Stop the Chop Roadshow is calling on residents to have their say on the city's green spaces at Unley Village Green from 12:30. Turning to 5AA Sport and back to footy's biggest day, the Dockers are taking on the Lions in the grand final, and while Brisbane is aiming for three flags running, Fremantle is yet to win one. Coach Justin Longmuir is hoping it's the beginning of a golden era for the club.
28: I've thought about this moment for a number of years, and I think when I first went into coaching, I always had the goal in the back of my mind to lead us to this position and fill me with great pride to be able to do that. But win or lose, it's not the end of the journey. As a football club, we want to create something that Fags has created where you're contending for a number of years.
21: The Roosters are the first team into the NRL Grand Final, defeating the Dolphins 36-20. They'll meet either Penrith or Newcastle tomorrow week. Mercedes Formula One driver George Russell has taken pole for the Azerbaijan Grand Prix, and the Adelaide 36ers are back at the Entertainment Centre tomorrow, taking on the Cairns Taipans. Tip-off is at 4, with the Sixers looking to put on a strong showing in front of the home crowd. Now checking 5AA track.
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29: Look out for works in Edwardstown through the Crossroad South Road intersection. Speeds are at 40 there. Speeds also reduced in Blakeview for traffic signal works on Main North Road near Yulee Road. In Paynham for works on Portrush Road near Rosella Street for Citybound. and in Grange for electrical work on Trimmer Parade near Lyne Street for outbound. 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Adelaide's most accurate traffic on 5AA.
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21: Showers and 19 today. Partly cloudy, 21 tomorrow. Partly cloudy again for Monday and 26. Then it warms up on Tuesday, mostly sunny and 31. Right now, it's 17 degrees on 5AA, always Adelaide.
8: Oh, I'm looking forward to this, AJ. Oh, yes. I very rarely get to be a part star. Of a live oration
9: a star
8: here.
9: About to join
21: how are you, gentlemen?
9: Good, Alice. How are you going?
21: Very excited. I do have a question for you both, though.
9: Ooh.
21: Which foot do you kick your Sharon on?
8: Oh, I'd like to say on both sides of the body, Alice, but no.
9: Are you bragger?
8: No, I'm a right footer.
21: You're right footer. What about you, KG?
9: Right footer.
21: Right footer. Well, did you know that last year's grand final made history because Brisbane won and they had no left footers?
9: Well, there you go.
21: Yes,
8: really?
21: But this year's grand final actually features a Fremantle left footer who used his left foot to help make the grand final happen. Hayden Young. Yeah, his boundary line goal on his left foot came when the Dockers were 27 points down against Sydney. That sparked the comeback and helped send Fremantle into today's grand final.
9: What a story.
21: There you go. And so, I'm no good with a left foot kick either, by the way. So
8: Kitty Coleman was injured and missed the Brisbane because Kitty Coleman's a beautiful left foot kick.
21: That's right.
8: Wow, really? Okay, I'll have to look at that today. You're right.
21: And what about Kylie? I'm Team Kylie. Are you both looking forward to seeing
9: her? Oh, can't wait.
8: KG's jumping out of his skin.
9: Can't wait.
21: I'd like those gold hot pants back after the show, KG. That's right. That's okay.
8: What are we thinking, Alice? Are we going to get Locomotion? Are we going to get I Should Be
21: I
8: So
21: think
8: Lucky?
21: So she's teasing a bit of nostalgia, a bit of fun and a few surprises. She's got 100 dancers on stage on a rotating stage, and I'm a bit worried about the rain. I'm hoping, you know, it might.
8: Yeah.
9: Oh, yes. I can't wait.
8: You know what happened famously?
9: What's that?
8: It rained the year that Meatloaf performed.
21: Oh, no.
8: Meatloaf had a panic attack.
9: Will you ever forget that?
8: Told Andrew Demetrio, I'm not performing. Andrew said, mate, we're paying you millions of dollars. Get out there and perform. He did, and he was diabolical. And it ruined his career.
21: Don't even go there,
8: Lee. I'm sure Kylie will be fine, though, Alice.
21: Dear. On that note.
8: Thank you for that. Well done.
9: Good on you, Alice.
8: Grand final oration.
9: Yes.
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8: Sitting in for the stud who is in Melbourne for the grand final, this is Mark Seymour and Holy Grail. Five times he's performed this at the grand final.
9: You know your music as well, Lethal.
8: He did not get a Guernsey this year.
9: Didn't he?
8: There are some who say he should play this every year like Mike Brady plays up there, Kazali. Because it's almost 50 years. 1978 was the first Mike Brady up there, Kazali.
9: And, you know, I still love him to this day.
8: Oh, he's excellent.
9: That is a huge part of grand final day.
8: Mike Brady and a very young John Farnham. 1978-79, some of that. So
9: God.
8: Interesting to see. Just quickly before we get to our calls, for those people who are interested, because I know a lot of people like to know their timing so they can work out what they can and can't do when it comes to the grand final to make sure I'm in front of the TV at the time.
9: What time is Mike Brady on?
8: So Mike Brady is on 1:03 p.m. Adelaide time.
9: 1:03 Adelaide time.
8: So the retiree's just before that. Kylie will be on at 1:09 Adelaide time.
9: Right.
8: The umpires enter at 1:45 Adelaide time. The Welcome to Country is just before 2 o'clock
9: is that Uncle
8: our time.
9: Colin?
8: That's Uncle Colin Hunter Jr. Michael Painter, who is excellent.
9: I've never heard him sing.
8: Oh, this kid's a talent.
9: Is
8: so
9: he?
8: He's on just before 2 o'clock as well, and then the official game will start
9: at
8: 2 p.m. Adelaide time, the Toyota AFL Grand Final. So if you want to see Kylie, just after 1:30 and the game officially at 2. Eric from Hawthorne Dean, good morning.
3: Good morning. I'm Elisa Leith, so I'm always happy to speak to you.
8: Thank you, Eric.
3: But a couple of things about a certain gentleman who's playing in the grand final.
9: Yep.
3: it's difficult to say that if you get off on a good guy rule, considering some of the things that have happened in the last year or so, I think Graham needs to go to Specsavers to say he only bumped Gilligan, because if you look at it, a bump would have been his right arm into his side, mm-hmm. but he brought his left arm across and got him right in the stomach.
9: Yeah, but Eric, it wasn't a malicious hit, I didn't think. He hit him.
8: Had a bit of force, but Ginnivan gets straight up and plays.
9: Yeah.
3: But listen, hang on. It was behind the play.
9: Mm-hmm. Yeah, I can't argue that.
3: It was an retaliation for his teammate getting knocked over.
9: Correct.
3: So it was retaliation. It was a deliberate punch. And the rule was a gut punch, you're out. And he's obviously lied to the commission because he said, I never punched him. That Blind Freddy and even Graham Collins could see that he actually did punch him. Brought his left arm across his body and into his abdomen.
9: There's no doubt he punched him, but it wasn't a real out-and-out big one. It doesn't matter.
3: He did it.
9: I can't argue that.
3: More importantly, surely, when you're making a thing about gut punching and all that sort of stuff, if somebody does it, the biggest game they can miss is the grand final. And therefore, it should have been out as an example to everybody else. Don't do it.
9: Yeah.
8: Thank you, Eric.
9: No, fair enough.
8: The counter-argument to that is that you weight the games. So you say, well, a grand final is not just a regular season game. So you might get a gut punch one match during the season, but this is the grand final. You may never get here again. Therefore, it's more than one game.
9: Well, it is.
8: Therefore, a fine.
9: The other
8: point is that Lachie Neale argued that he checked the body and that also Jack Ginnivan flopped, and he said that they were laughing about it. There was a bit of jovial back and forward. The problem is, because we had the Zapruder film, the grainiest vision since JFK's shooting, you couldn't tell whether he was laughing or not. And so, therefore, how do you ping someone for that? Because we don't know whether that was the case or not.
9: But the other issue in all this is that the AFL said that if a jumper punch anybody, you won't get a discount for...
8: That's right. Except we already have this rule, this little asterisk, where we've let Scott Pendlebury off.
9: Well, that's right. But they said that irrespective of that, it was from now on we're gunning for you.
8: Yeah.
9: And lo and behold, bingo, he gets off.
8: Caveats everywhere with the AFL.
9: Exactly.
8: John from Norwood. Morning, John.
9: Johnny.
4: Morning, guys. Kenny.
9: Johnny.
4: And I'm a bit disappointed at cricket. Alex Carey was dropped for Joss
8: Inglis.
4: I can't believe that.
9: Well, John, I read it. Now, which test is he missing, though?
4: The one coming up.
9: What, against South Africa?
4: Yeah.
9: No, that can't be right.
4: I read
9: that story, but that simply cannot be right. Alex Carey is head and shoulders above Inglis.
4: That's what I'm making the call for, Ken. You know, like, I just can't believe it.
9: No, it's got to be wrong.
4: No, it's in the print. I checked it this morning on the internet. Yep.
9: Well, that's ridiculous.
4: Carry out, Joss Inglis in.
9: Well, if that happens, then fair dinkum, someone should be answerable to that. Alex Carey was magnificent this last summer. Taking the quicks up, doing this, doing that. And somebody loves Joss Inglis in that cricket team. I don't know who it is, but they love him.
4: Well, it's not me.
9: And it's not me, because he wouldn't get close to Alex Carey, John Inglis, with all due respect.
4: That's what I made a call for you, Dick.
9: I read it myself, but I didn't believe it. I thought, no, that can't be right. That's a misprint, or someone's got the wrong message.
4: Yeah,
9: well, we'll wait and see. If that turns out to be, there'll be hell to play over that, I'm telling you.
4: Oh, yeah. It's just as bad as the AFL. You know, they make these rules.
9: Yep.
4: And then they go back on. What's Swan doing? You know, he was supposed to, he's employed in there to make sure.
9: John, when he got that job, I thought that's the best, one of the best things the AFL have done. But I must say, I've been disappointed with the way it's unfolded, to be perfectly frank. Greg Swan, to me, I heard him up, right up the top as an administrator, but gee whiz, he's disappointed me, I've got to say.
8: But it's interesting because if you look at the KPIs, there's never been more people going to the game. There's never been more people watching the game. Scoring is up through the roof. I'd argue that the games have been great quality. This is an outlier in that this is a diabolical situation. It tends to be Match Review Panel and Tribunal that gets most people talking.
9: Leith, the game will, I've said this many times, it is the best and most exciting game in the world, Australian rules football.
8: Mm-hmm.
9: Nothing comes close to it. But it's the way that it's administered.
8: Yeah.
9: That's the issue. The game will always survive. The game is the best. As we saw the other night on that Saturday night game, that you couldn't take your eyes off the TV set.
8: Yes.
9: Because you didn't know what was going to happen next. But it's the game that has saved some of the administrators who couldn't run a bush bloody raffle.
8: I'm with you. The game and the quality are certainly wallpapering over some cracks.
9: Well, cracks.
8: Where I don't like it is where the AFL tell us things that we all know is not true. The umpiring's never been in a greater state. You don't say that. Because we know that's not right.
9: Because it's not accurate.
8: Yeah.
9: But they do it and get away with it.
8: What's that old saying you say? Don't pee on my leg and tell me it's raining. It's a bit like that. Back after the break.
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8: Sitting in for the stud who's in Melbourne at the MCG for today's Toyota AFL Grand Final.
9: He'd be rubbing shoulders with all the hierarchy and
8: Sure he gets himself a good seat for Kylie Minogue. Before we get to your calls, and so great to have so many callers on the line, thank you for that. Thank you for your patience. Yes. We'll get to you as soon
9: as
8: we can.
9: Please give us a call. We love it.
8: We've had a number of text messages, including Ivan and Sean, suggesting Alex Carey replaced for the one dayers but not the test. But what John was suggesting is he's heard it's going to go into the test series.
9: I read the story and it did say the test.
8: Okay.
9: In the story.
8: Greg said, a simple solution to our ridiculous suggestion a player shouldn't miss the grand final, don't punch anyone, then you don't have the drama.
9: Good point.
8: That's a great point, Greg, but the problem is that they've already have a rod for their back. There is precedent.
9: Yeah.
8: You can't let Scott Penderbury get off and then whack Lachie Neale. So what do you do? Precedent has been set. This one's interesting from Steve. KG, with the night grand final getting closer, it's got to help the Crows, especially with a couple of players that sleep with the lights on.
9: Oh, that's a bit unfair.
8: It's a bit harsh, isn't it?
9: Let me just take that a step further.
8: Mm-hmm.
9: Ignore that what you just read out.
8: Yep.
9: But there are some tough calls needed to be made by the Crows.
8: Yeah, I had the same thought. I watched that final and thought there are a couple of players, and I never like to mention names.
9: I'm not going to mention names
8: because
9: they would see what I see.
8: I think there are a couple of players in that team that you know you've got value for.
9: Yep.
8: And I would possibly trade them.
9: No doubt.
8: Get two or three first rounders for them.
9: Yep.
8: And then go and get the exact kind of players that you need.
9: Correct. You covered it beautifully.
8: And people would say, no, but they're stars. They're stars. I get their stars.
9: They're stars when they're easy balls to be got.
8: But good teams make difficult decisions.
9: Correct.
8: That set you up for the future. Is this team right now? So Jordan Butts is out. He's gone.
9: He's gone.
8: Big 5-year deal to the
9: Western
8: Bulldogs. Nick Murray wants out.
9: Yep.
8: So is this the squad that's going to get it done for you? If it's not, a big call.
9: I've said at the top of the program, the Crows need to make some tough calls.
8: Risk it for the biscuit. Peter from Toorak Gardens, you want to speak about Zach Butters?
16: Yes, good morning, KG and Lee.
9: Hi,
16: Peter. Just a couple of questions to you both about the deal surrounding Zach Butters. What do you think is a fair and reasonable deal? And then B, obviously, what will likely be the outcome of the deal that will be transacted between the two clubs?
8: So Port Adelaide want the compensation pick. They're desperate for that pick five.
9: Five, yep.
8: The problem is the Bulldogs don't have a lot else to give when it comes to that. So they'll try and work out a deal, I think, Peter. And it won't be the one that was floated because there's no way Todd Marshall's worth two first rounders.
9: No.
8: So they'll
9: way.
8: Have to try and manufacture. Again, this is where people get angry with the AFL because they're going to manufacture a manoeuvre ideal.
9: Can they do that, though?
8: Well, clearly not that one.
9: No.
8: But you'll find it might be a player for a first rounder who's nowhere near a first rounder, but the AFL might tick that off and go, oh, okay, yep.
9: So what does Port want for Zach Butters?
8: Port Adelaide want three first rounders. They're not going to get three. They won't pick five. So what else can you use? Who are the steak knives that we can move?
9: Correct.
8: And get some good picks in? And that's why they said, hey, let's give Todd Marshall away and we'll get two first rounders for him.
9: Therefore,
8: we get the three for Zach that we want and Todd Marshall goes along. And the AFL go, no.
9: No.
8: That's the drama, Pete. The Bulldogs don't have a lot to give.
16: Is there worthwhile considering Richmond? I mean, Richmond's got the better hand.
8: Richmond's got a way better hand, but Zach doesn't want to go there.
9: He doesn't want to go there because it's going to take a long time before Richmond get up and play finals fully. He wants to go where the Western Bulldogs, with the way they're recruiting, will get their nose in front playing finals fully.
16: They do have a future first rounder for 2027 as well, don't they, the Bulldogs? Or
8: yeah, but I think with Tasmania coming in too, that gets shuffled back.
9: Correct.
8: And who knows where that'll be. Oh, they won him this year. And so the problem too with Zach Butters is he's a kid from Bacchus Marsh who had Marcus Bontempelli posters on his wall. This kid is Western Suburbs Melbourne.
9: Well, I'd love to see him get there.
8: So that's great. He wants to go to the club. The Bulldogs have now got to work out
9: a way.
8: So it's either a player swap and you give a very good player back,
9: yep,
8: or you somehow manufacture some more picks in there.
9: The Western Bulldogs now have to give in.
8: It's on them.
9: if they want Butters as bad as they do, and he wants to go there, they've got to bite the bullet. The
8: Port
9: Bulldogs
8: desperately want that pick five. They want that compo pick. Yep. So that will be a fair part of it. Which you get.
9: Yep.
8: Thank you for that.
9: Good
8: appreciate
9: call.
8: The call.
9: Good Pete. Call.
8: Gary from Collinswood.
19: G'day, Ken. G'day, Leif.
9: G'day, Gary.
19: Two quick points.
9: Yep.
19: The AFL have to get their house in order with all these rules and stick to them from next year.
9: Oh, God.
19: And what I mean by that is we had a look at now with Lachie Neale able to play because he's got a great record. It's a grand final and all that. Okay. Take that a step further. One of those nine players that got suspended this year, right? What happens if one of them win the Brownlow? Do we say, well, would have won the most Brownlow votes? Oh, hang on, great record, never been suspended before. He might never win another Brownlow, so we'll give him the Brownlow. If you're going to go down that path, mm-hmm. you know what I mean? So they've got to get it straight.
8: That's the problem, Gary, when you create a precedent.
9: Yep.
8: There will always be a story where this is going to unwind.
9: They've got themselves in a mess.
8: A huge mess.
19: And here's the next point. Now, unless I've read this wrong, I'll stand corrected. They had the AFL coming out about Sicily and Barras. They can only fine them. They cannot suspend those guys any games. Unless you hit an umpire, they can only get fined.
9: See, that's garbage, Gary. That's garbage.
19: Correct. And I'll just park that thought, okay? So apparently this guy feared for his life. I don't know if they said they were going to break his legs and kill him.
9: Well, he was intimidated.
8: He was intimidated.
9: You could see it.
19: So just park that. So Isaac Rankin, what he said to that Collingwood player,
8: mm-hmm.
19: he got four matches. And I'm not complaining about that. He should have got the four matches. So are you telling me that if Isaac Rankin had said that to an umpire, all he could get is a fine?
8: Yep.
19: Right? See, this
9: is where the AFL have got it all wrong.
8: Yeah, they've tied themselves in knots.
9: In knots. Like, those players should almost have been suspended who intimidated that umpire.
8: A lot of people are suggesting that. So,
9: well, they should have been, Leith.
8: They're also weighting it, saying that if you say something that's homophobic, if you say something that's racist, that's worse than something that's violent. Or something that's threatening. Because that's what Hayden Meyer said. He said that he was threatened by the... Tom Barras runs 50 metres to spray him.
9: Now, Gary, you've raised a good issue here. Those two... AFL say that they couldn't suspend him?
19: Well, that's what in the advertiser. When Thursday's advertiser said, we gave him the highest...
9: See, that's crap.
19: Thing. That's all we can do. We can't give them games.
9: That's nonsense.
8: Yeah, I would think if the verbal was really violent, you probably can. I'm not sure. Maybe it was just inappropriate language, and that's why they fined them as opposed to giving them a game. Some people have said they should have a game because you should set the standard.
9: I saw that.
8: James Sicily is a recidivist. He's done this so many times. So Tom Barras, and now I don't know if you saw, Hayden Meyer spoke during the week too, the umpire.
9: Yeah, he did.
8: Tom Barras rang the club, rang the AFL, got the number for Hayden Meyer, apologised to the umpire, said I was out of line, my apologies.
9: Fair point.
8: When I saw this on Thursday night, perhaps, on one of the shows, James Sicily hadn't. He's the captain of Hawthorn.
9: Good point, Lee.
8: And he had not rung the umpire to apologise.
9: See, Gary, you're a contender for the Levita call of the morning, Gary. This is a good call.
19: Can I just say, on that, with Sicily, he turned around and said, oh, when I see him next, I'll apologise in the game. He might not see him next year because Sicily could be out injured or the umpire's out injured when these two are going to meet again. You know what I mean? It's just, no, they need to get this right because don't tell me that a racial slur, a homophobic slur is worse than someone threatening to kill someone, whatever. They're all wrong and they need to get this right because lawyers get involved and people...
9: Oh, it's a joke.
19: It's a joke. It's an absolute joke.
8: Good call, Gary. No, thank you for that.
9: Bloody good call, that.
8: I think Sicily wanted to speak to Hayden Meyer at the Brownlow, but umpires don't go to the Brownlow. So, again, you're the captain of the club. There's a way to get a number.
9: Oh,
8: just ring the man. Like, a day later. Whatever. I understand the disappointment from losing a prelim.
9: I saw the whole thing, and that was intimidating. No question.
8: Oh, Tom Barras runs a long way to spray him, so that's not right. And again, you talk about everyone talks about the trickle effect into lower levels of football. Imagine other umpires seeing that.
9: Well,
8: so what? Every umpire can now get sprayed the way they didn't and slap on the wrist?
9: If young kids see that, young footballers.
8: 8223 0000. Have you say thank you, Gary. Charlie, Brett, Shane, Barry, we'll get to you. You can speak to Jess. He'll put you in the queue if you'd like to have a chat before midday. Let's check traffic.
1: Look out for works in Edwardstown through the Crossroad South Road intersection. Speeds are at 40 there. Speeds also reduced in Blakeview for traffic signal works on Main North Road near Yulee Road, in Paynham for works on Portrush Road near Rosella Street for citybound, and in Grange for electrical work on Trimmer Parade near Lyne Street for outbound. 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
8: Cornsy is
9: rubbing
8: selecting
9: with,
8: yes, the music from Melbourne, yes, sneaking in a bit of ACDC.
9: He took a Neil Diamond last night. Oh, talk about it.
8: What a weekend. Neil Diamond, Kylie Minogue.
9: What are you and I doing, Lee?
8: Yeah, we're here talking to the great people of Adelaide. Gee, we've got some calls, which is great. Charlie from Anguson. Morning, Charlie.
29: Good morning, Lee. Nice to hear you. And Kim, nice to hear you back on the radio there.
9: It's great to have him back, Charlie.
29: I'm sure it's better than the old grumpy Cornsy.
9: That'll get back.
29: Of course it will. That's okay. I've got 2 points.
9: Yep.
29: Everyone's going on about this Lockie Neal getting off. You know, them charges were completely different with Scott Penderbury. He used a good record precedent that's been set by Scott Penderbury.
9: Yep.
29: Scott Penderbury got charged for high contact, low impact. Ball was in play.
8: Yep.
29: Lockie Neal went out of his way, wasn't nowhere near the ball, was charged with the gut punch, which so it was medium impact, but it was off the ball.
9: Yep.
29: Two different scenarios.
9: Yeah, good point.
29: The AFL brought out a rule. Now, let's get this in perspective. The AFL brought out a rule at the beginning of the year, no more gut punches, you're going to get a week. No one has got off. All of a sudden, it's a grand final, I get that. But if they've set a rule, this is why we have problems with all these rules they set, because they don't stick to the rules.
9: Correct!
29: This is the big problem we have. Everything changes, but they don't. The AFL are their own worst enemy. If they don't stick to the rule, there's going to be chaos. So
8: yeah, and because, Charlie, you've got separate entities. So Richard Loveridge says, while he may not be able to use this, he does. He uses the Scott Pendlebury, Lachie Neal rule to say exemplary character, 320 games, two Brownlow medals, he deserves to get off. That's what Loveridge used.
29: The charges were different.
8: I know. I'm with you.
29: So how can you use that when they're two different charges?
8: Because he doesn't think that, because again, he can't bring in new evidence or dismiss evidence. He brings in the rule of law. And he said the rule of law was that the tribunal didn't act accordingly because they didn't take in the exceptional circumstance. A, it's a grand final, and B, this guy is an icon of the game.
29: So are you telling me after 4 hours they never brought that up?
8: Well, no, the tribunal just, as Cornsey said before, Jeff Gleeson loves to nail blokes. So they just pushed that to one side. And Richard Loveridge said, no, you got to take that into account. He still gets fined. 10 grand's still a good fine.
29: But he doesn't get fined because everybody else got a week. You can't have everybody getting a week off during the season and then all of a sudden, let's change the rules because it's grand final week. Yeah. That doesn't work.
8: No, with you. That's what we're saying. This is the AFL. They've tied themselves in knots.
9: I'm with you, Charlie. I'm with you, mate.
29: My second point. What do you guys rate Nick Dacos?
9: Who?
8: Nick Dacos.
9: Rate him.
8: Charlie.
9: Mate, he's an out-and-out champion. And the way that kid handled himself at the presentation, if I was his mother and father,
8: yep,
9: I would be so bloody proud of that kid. He was fantastic.
29: I know his dad very well. I know how he brought him up.
9: And what about his dad? I went to a function where he was guest speaker, Peter Dacos. And he said, and I probably shouldn't say this, but he was asked about his football ability, and he said, and I'll put it in its right manner, that yes, I love him playing football. It's so important, but more importantly, as his dad, I want him to be a good human being. And all I right. thought to myself, hey, you've won me forever.
8: Oh. Peter and Colleen Dacos, the way they parent their kids should be commended, because he is as humble a champion as you see, Charlie. And you know, on field, this is a kid who's played for 5 years and has a Hall of Fame career already at 23.
9: Charlie, why did you raise that? About that? Because
29: I raised because I think at the moment the amount of votes players are getting is getting out of hand. We're talking 47 votes. That is an unbelievable amount of votes.
8: Mm-hmm.
29: You know, years gone past, players would win it with 28. I mean, Dane Swan set the record at 34. Now we're going into the 40s. It's just, I don't know how the umpires are voting.
8: Well, to be fair, he's getting 30 and kicking two every week.
9: Exactly.
8: So you got to reward
9: Charlie,
8: that.
9: Charlie, the kid deserved every vote he got. This year.
29: I'm not saying he did it. I'm not saying he didn't, and I'm not saying he shouldn't have won the Brownlow. What I'm saying is I think the voting is getting a little... We're talking 47 votes. He missed votes in six games, which is fine, and he missed the game, so who knows. But I think the amount of votes is getting really out of hand at the moment. I just can't see... Look, he had a great year, don't get me wrong, and if you want to... I can bring up a personal thing. I remember Peter. I've been at his place. Where Peter would get Nick and Josh to kick a football for a basketball loop, you know, on the side, down the middle. So that's how much I know how much work these kids are putting to play football, and it shows on the field.
8: Mm.
29: But to get the amount of votes they're getting, I think the umpires are getting this a bit wrong. Look, you can still win a Brownlow with 34 votes.
9: Yeah, but Charlie, he didn't get votes that he didn't deserve.
29: No, he didn't. I'm just wondering how the umpires are voting.
8: Well, they're right under their nose, to be fair, midfielders.
9: Correct.
8: So, and then they now get the stats to look at, and that just kind of clarifies whether they're on the right path. What is interesting is if you look at how the count played out with players who didn't have great starts but then came in late. Patrick Cripps, for example, polled two votes in Carlton's 1-8 losses at the start of the season, and then he polled three votes in pretty much every game that Carlton. So the minute they start winning, the umpires go, right, who's the midfielder that's dominated? So Wayne Miller Jr. does not get a vote. He's all Australian halfback, has an incredible year. No votes because the umpires don't notice him. from, what's his name, from GWS, who used to play at Melbourne, Clayton Oliver, pulled through the roof. Errol Goulden, the minute Errol Goulden came back, he was getting threes everywhere. So it's a midfielder's medal. We know that. So that's why they're trying to now have other awards.
9: Charlie, as a Collingwood supporter, you would have been wrapped with the... The way the kid presented himself. That's the thing. Forget the medal. Way that young man presented him and with his mother and dad and his partner, I thought, God, that's A-grade stuff.
29: He's very humble, isn't he?
9: Mate.
8: And there's something to be said for humility. And I think there's a couple of players running around in the grand final today who could do with a dose of Nick Dacos.
9: Correct, white.
8: There's a couple of like...
9: That's the issue I'm saying, Leith. The kid handled himself beautifully. I would have been... If he was my son...
8: Oh, you'd be super proud.
9: Super proud.
8: The way he talks.
9: I said to Sally, my daughter, you know, God, how good was he?
8: Yep. Let's hope we see a little bit of that today from some of the players, because there's a few running around who...
9: I won't have a word said against that kid.
8: Good on you, Charlie. Thank you for that. Brett from Norlunga Downs.
0: Good morning, fellas. Thanks for taking my call.
9: Pleasure.
0: Just a couple of quick points. I don't get the hate for Nick Dacos. I see so much of it, and I think, why? You know, what's he... He's not a dirty player, you know. Like, he goes out there and performs and that, and the media talk about him, fair enough and that, but that's not his.
8: It's because there's a few running around who...
9: I won't have a word said against that kid.
8: Good on you, Charlie. Thank you for that. Brett from Norlunga Downs.
0: Good morning, fellas. Thanks for taking my call.
9: Pleasure.
0: Just a couple of quick points. I don't get the hate for Nick Dacos.

0: person, a good player. You know, what it's not go doesn't go behind the ball and hit a player unconscious and say, oh, you know, just run on. And he hasn't got an attitude problem. No, he just goes out, does his job, and you know, he tries to get his team across the line and all that, and that's all you can ask for a player.
1: And Brett, the other thing is, you've just got to see how young Nick Dacos has worked with young Tex Walker's lad.
2: Yeah.
1: That to little me, Louis. Yep. Little Louis. Now, that to me, it says it all in 2 minutes. Like the kids.
0: And see if young Louis can see you in all that and admire him as a, you know, it shows you that it means a lot to kids and that, you know. And,
1: correct.
0: And that's the way it should be. You don't want to see kids admiring someone's got to whack someone or something like that, you know, hit someone from behind and that. And I think, you know, what can't they, you know, I know you can be passionate about your teams and all that, but sometimes you just got to get above that and say, yeah, I'm a good person, a good player, and just be respectful. And just with the AFL and with them getting lawyers and all that involved in that, I remember when Patrick Cripps won a Brownlow when he should have been suspended, but the lawyers and all that got involved. And I'm thinking, when's it going to go back to being judged by football players and those about reaction instead of all these other micro-management things and all that come into it, and, you know, if you did this and come in from that angle and all that, and I think it's getting, people can't understand it, you know. All they can see is play comes in, whack someone, get reported for it, suspend it, you know, and, but then they go suspend some players and then they leave other players playing. And I'm thinking, you know, what are you meant to do? You know, if we can't understand it, and if they can't understand, you know, where do we go from there?
1: Correct.
2: Well, it's big business, Brett. At the end of the day, that's why the clubs get the best lawyers they can, because there is so much on offer, from careers to prize money to sponsorship to everything. So it's not going to be the kind of competition anymore where people represent themselves. They are getting the best KCs on offer because they want to get their best players off. So that's how it all lands. People may not agree with it, but it's big business now. Appreciate the call, though, Brett. Some great points that you made the text message. A lot of love coming through for Nick Dacos too. Bit of tall poppy syndrome. Suggests Anna loving the show. Brian said the way that Nick Dacos spoke KG gives me faith in the younger generation.
1: Well, that's exactly what the point I'm making. Oh, shut up. I'm saying too much.
2: If he isn't the next Russell Ebert, I will walk to China across the ocean,
1: correct,
2: says Brian. John disagrees. He says Dacos is a receiver who does good stuff with the ball.
1: You don't read that out.
2: He's not in an under.
1: Absolute crap.
2: Doesn't have to be in an under. He averages 30. This is his year. 35 possessions he averaged. He averaged 11 contested, 10 score involvement, 6 clearances, 7 inside 50s.
1: That's one thing he's not.
2: And 1 goal a game. He doesn't have to be an inside player because he does everything else. He is a generational talent. You look at what he's won in the 5 years. The kid's 23. You could stop it right now. Right now, he's in the Hall of Fame.
1: Oh, no doubt.
2: He's 23.
1: 23. Man, yeah.
2: It is just bonkers. Yeah. June says Ken Hinckley made aeroplane gestures, said words to Hawks players, got a huge fine. I'm no Port Adelaide fan, but what's the difference between this and the umpire?
1: He got fined $20,000 for that.
2: David Blair brings up a good point. Lachie Neal's been found guilty of 9 reportable offences, 4 for striking an opponent's body, and every one he gets off with a fine. He is a protected player. That is true. He hasn't got games, but he has got fines.
1: Fines.
2: He does. He loves a punch. And he got away with it because you look at the record and go, 2 Brownlows, 320 games, well, 0 games.
1: But having said that, Jennifer is a player that you'd like to punch.
2: Well, Jack Ginnivan's very punchable, isn't he? So, yeah.
1: I say that respectfully.
2: Yeah, you can say that. We're tongue-in-cheek.
1: You're tongue-in-cheek.
2: And again,
1: this he annoys the crap out of you.
2: So if you watch Lachie Neal in the grainy footage, you can see that Lachie's sort of suggesting and pretending to Jack that he sort of flopped a little bit.
1: Yeah.
2: And maybe he did. Yep. We can't tell because it's so grainy. But on that, Andrew said, I reckon the AFL turned a blind eye to using the clear 4K vision so that Lachie Neal wouldn't get rubbed out. I don't think so.
1: No.
2: I think Jeff Gleeson's not that kind of guy.
1: No.
2: If they had thought of it, they would have used it. Mm. I think the staggering part is Brisbane saw it and went, oi, just put that away. We don't need anyone to see it. Yeah. Will it affect him? Will he have a quiet game today, Lachie, or will he just turn it? I mean, last year he almost won the Norm Smith.
1: Well, he was injured and come off the bench.
2: Amazing. More calls on the way. 11:45, 8223 0000. Shane,

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0: 11 minutes to 11 for those texting in. Cornsey's fine. He's in Melbourne. He's at the grand final, as you would be if you're a Hall of Famer and you can get your hands on some tickets.
14: Good luck to you, stud.
0: He's going to be singing along with Kylie and watching the Fremantle Dockers and the Brisbane Lions, a game that you'll hear right after us.
14: One of the best days of the year, the grand final day. I love it.
0: Brett from Norlunga. Morning, Brett. It'll be take Brett. We might have taken Brett.
14: Have we taken Brett? Yeah,
0: Let's try Shane from North Haven.
14: Hello,
0: instead.
14: Shane.
15: Good morning, fellas. How
0: are
15: you going?
0: Morning, Shane.
14: Fantastic, Shane. Thank you.
15: Oh, that's good. Now, correct me if I'm wrong. Didn't Josh Worrell get suspended against Brisbane a couple of weeks ago with the same thing?
0: I think you're right. I think he did.
15: So he can go back and appeal that.
0: No, because he hasn't won 2 Brownlows and played 320 games, it would appear, Shane.
15: Yeah, well, that's true. But, yeah, that's ridiculous.
0: Mm-hmm.
14: See, what does that say to you? Now, what does that say to you? To your credit, I hadn't thought of that.
15: Yeah. Well, you go back to Fogarty, getting 3 matches for what he did.
0: Yep.
15: That wasn't deliberate. It was a football act.
0: This is the problem with the whole system. The whole system has holes in it everywhere, Shane.
14: It is. That's a very valid point, actually, Leith, and it's frustrating.
15: The members pay good money to go watch the football. Maybe that they should get a better standard umpire or...
14: Well, the standard of... They keep saying that the standard of umpiring's never been better. They're watching games that I'm not watching.
0: Best it's ever been.
14: See, that just reeks of being totally ignorant.
0: Yeah, you don't need to say that.
14: No need to say it. Exactly right, Leith. Just get on with life.
15: It's still the VFL, not the AFL.
14: Well, you took the words right out of my mouth.
0: Well...
14: It is still the VFL.
0: In a way. He's in Brisbane.
14: In a huge way.
0: It doesn't help a Victorian club, though. Like, in this particular instance. It's not like there's a Victorian club that's the beneficiary of the... I know what you mean. It's got its flaws. There's no doubt. And an interesting point you raise about members pay good money to see... They want to see their best players out and they don't know whether they're going to get games or not. See the story during the week about the Crows raising their membership prices by $40?
14: I saw that.
0: No explanation?
14: That didn't go down well.
0: No.
14: Some of the comments in the paper from their members weren't all that complimentary to the Crows.
0: GA starts at 320. Reserve seat starts from 550.
14: It's not cheap, is it?
0: Cost of living. Petrol. Groceries. Bills.
14: Well, you tell me, how do you live these days?
0: I don't know.
14: I don't know how I live.
0: I mean, people find money for it, and I understand that, but it is... I hope the Crows come out at some stage and explain why.
14: Interesting.
0: Sometimes in the AFL, we get explanations for things we don't need, like the AFL saying umpiring's never been better, and sometimes you don't get the explanation you need. Why has it gone up?
14: You're a funny man.
0: Why has it gone up?
14: You're a funny man.
0: Barry in North Adelaide on Zach Butters. Morning, Barry.
16: G'day, fellas. How are you going?
14: Good, thanks, Baz.
16: I'm going to change the subject because... I like Dacos, but I think a lot of people just ring up to push his bandwagon. It's a bit boring after a little while.
14: Oh, jeez.
16: But he's a great player. I don't want to talk about him. He deserves it.
14: Well, but you did talk about him.
16: I know. I'm sorry. I just wanted to say that's why people don't go that much on him, because they're talking about him all the time. And he's a great player, that's for sure.
14: Anyway, what I want to talk about is Butters.
16: Now, you talk about Butters going to Western Bulldogs. Now, Western Bulldogs have been made to pay up, similar to other clubs who play draft picks or players for players they want to get in. If Butters is worth first round draft picks, I don't care. He's probably one of the top three or four players in the AFL.
14: Yep.
16: Now, Port Adelaide ought to, is my opinion, go in and try and get some of their better players as part reward for Butters.
14: Well, you would think that they did say from day one that they would, as a club, they would get the best possible deal they possibly could.
0: That's right.
14: They did say
16: there's a lad called Fraser, I think it's called Fraser, that's very good, that they could pick up
0: Shell
16: as
0: Fraser.
16: Part of, could pick up as part of the Butters deal.
0: Mm-hmm.
16: So, I think Port Adelaide over the years has been very weak. And I love Port Adelaide, right? I follow Port Adelaide, right? But we, especially when we get to Essendon and try and get some of the players over there from them, and we always seem to take the back step all the time. This time we should say, listen, we want this lad, and a first-round draft pick or something like that, instead of just waiting for the AFL to give us a first round draft pick in the trade or whatever. What do you think?
0: Can I tell you right now what the Western Bulldogs have, Barry? So this is why they've got to get a little creative.
14: What have they got?
0: The Western Bulldogs have picks 12, 30, and 48.
14: Well, that's no good.
0: You're not getting Zach Butters for that.
14: No, not at all.
0: So hence why Port Adelaide are desperate to get the compensation, which comes at five after their pick of four, and then they have to do some manoeuvring. It might be a future, might be players. They might have to trade players out to get more first-rounders in, but you ain't getting it done with 12, 30 and 48.
14: So where does that leave Butters if the deal was not done?
0: Well, then because Port Adelaide mashed, so then he would go into the draft. But they'll work out a way. He'll get there. I don't know how they'll get there, but
14: they will work out a way. But they did say they would get the best possible deal.
0: Richmond has picked two. pick 20, pick 38, pick 56.
14: But why would you want to go to Richmond?
0: That's it. But there's two first rounders for you, 2 and 20. Plus you could probably chuck a future first in there.
14: Yep.
0: But, yeah, if you ask for a player, God, imagine if you could get an Ed Richards type or something like that.
14: What?
0: Can I just quickly, before the news, and we'll get to Rick and David on the other side, can I just quickly give you a bugbear of mine on all of this?
14: Yeah.
0: So, you know, Port Adelaide are in that position at the moment trying to work out how they get Dougie Cochran through the door.
14: Yep.
0: So it's going to cost them their first round plus a second round sort of going through. Or a couple of first rounders for Dougie Cochran. So I did the research knowing I'm sitting in for Cornsey today. Think of this today when you watch the grand final run around.
14: Right.
0: Will Ashcroft. Do you know what the Lions got Will Ashcroft for? Two-time Norm Smith medalist, potentially three and three-time premiership player.
14: No, what for?
0: Picks 34, 35, 38, 40 and 41.
14: You're joking.
0: That's what they got Will Ashcroft for. His brother, they got picks 40, 42, 43 and 46.
14: You're kidding me.
0: So Port are going to have to chuck up a couple of first rounders. Carlton are in the same boat for Cody Walker. They're going to have to find first rounders somewhere, anywhere from 2 to 3, they're saying, for these. So the Ashcroft boys got 30s and 40s. Nick Dacos at Collingwood, the Brownlow medalist, picks 38, 40, 42, 44 for the Gold Coast Suns, pick number 4 when they did that.
14: Interesting.
0: And yet Port Adelaide and Carlton in particular this year will pay through the nose for Dougie Cochran and Cody. Is that fair?
14: No.
0: We're talking about the imbalance of the Lachie Neale situation. How is that fair? The two players running around in the grand final today, one who could equal Dustin Martin as being the best finals player of all time, picks 34, 35, 38, 40 and 41.
14: You make a very good point, Lethal.
0: Absolute junk.

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10: Gates have opened at the MCG with thousands of footy fans pouring in to watch Frio take on the Lions in the AFL Grand Final. Travel for some fans, though, is being disrupted by wild weather, with Virgin flights from Brisbane and the Gold Coast delayed or cancelled, leaving Lions fans racing to Melbourne ahead of the opening bounce. Kiara Parker is there.
12: Up to 100,000 people are expected here today to see either Fremantle win their first premiership or Brisbane win their third flag in a row. Some say the rain will favour the Lions, but this Frio fan is confident the Dockers will make history and take home the premiership cup.
13: Very confident it's our year. I think we'll be close, so we're at 3 or 4 goals.
12: But not everyone is here for the footy, with some getting tickets to what they've dubbed as the Kylie concert. Kylie Minogue set to perform a 20-minute extravaganza, singing up to 10 of her hits, and Kylie's superfans here can't wait to sing along.
14: We love Kylie!
10: Mike Brady will also sing, belting out his signature football anthem, Up There, Kazali.
15: Most of the year I'm just a chicken, but when the September comes around, I'm a rooster for a day or two.
10: Researchers warn diesel prices could reach $4 a litre, placing greater pressure on Australians already struggling to make ends meet. US President Donald Trump is considering freezing his country's diesel exports, which is likely to prompt further market uncertainty. Russian drone and missile attacks targeting Ukrainian data centres have killed at least 5 people. A drone reportedly struck a business complex housing internet infrastructure in Kiev, leaving several systems damaged. Police are appealing for witnesses and dashcam footage following a reported road rage incident at Udunda. The incident involved a white Holden sedan and a white Isuzu MUX on the World's End Highway about 11:15 yesterday morning. Anyone who witnessed the incident or has dashcam footage is urged to contact police. Adelaide will host the first MotoGP event on a city street circuit from November 12 to 14 next year. The race will be held on the proposed $96 million Adelaide street circuit, but the dates could create a clash with the annual Christmas pageant. The event is expected to put South Australia in front of a global audience of more than 630 million MotoGP fans. And rock band U2 has marked 50 years since its formation by returning to the Dublin school where it all began. The group played a show for students at Mount Temple Comprehensive, unveiling its first album in 9 years. Music journalist Stuart Coop telling Today he's eager to hear it.
6: I always think of U2 as just being one of the great live performing bands around the world. And the great news about this record is it almost inevitably means that they'll go on a big global tour and come to Australia.
10: Turning to 5AA Sport, and the AFL Grand Final is set to be played in wet conditions for the first time since 2011. Brisbane and Fremantle both have unchanged teams for today's Premiership decider. Lions coach Chris Fagan says a bit of rain at the MCG doesn't bother him.
16: We get to play in the wet a bit up in Queensland. Even when it's not raining, it can get slippery up there, so we're sort of accustomed to that. And, you know, every now and then we train wet weather footy. I think both teams will take it in their stride. Let's hope for the fans it doesn't rain, though.
10: In the AFLW, Adelaide will take an unchanged side into its Round 7 clash with Fremantle at Unley Oval tomorrow. The Crows are chasing their fourth win of the season after last week's victory over Brisbane. Both sides sit at 3 wins and 3 losses, with Fremantle ahead on percentage. And a late equaliser from Brazil has denied a win for the Socceroos, the two sides drawing 1-1 in their friendly in Townsville. Now checking 5AA traffic.
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17: Speeds are down to 40 for works in Fulham on Tapleys Hill Road near Dewey Street, in Smithfield for telecommunication works on Main North Road near Anderson Walk, in Paynham on Portrush Road near Rosella Street for Citybound, and in Grange for electrical work on Trimmer Parade near Lyons Street for Outbound. Slow down for a speed camera, Peacock Road in the Parklands. Whether you're moving, decluttering your home or office, or heading overseas, let Storage King help you start your new chapter. Stuff it. 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Adelaide's most accurate traffic on 5AA.
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10: Showers and 19 today. Partly cloudy, 21 tomorrow. Partly cloudy again on Monday and 26. Then it warms up on Tuesday. Mostly sunny and 31. Right now it's 18 degrees on 5AA. 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
19: KG and Lee Forrest.
20: Grand Final yes. Edition. We'll be heading to Melbourne just after the midday news. Great show. Lots of calls. Lots of great emails and SMS. Two for the first time today. We've got a couple of free lines if you'd like to join us. 8223 0000. But we'll get to Rick and David, Steve and Mouse very shortly. Two quick texts before we get back into the calls. Carol says, KG, now that you've mentioned it, we've got our Crows tickets, Level 3 Riverbank Stand, gone up to $1,600 for our two seats. They've gone up by $100.
4: Gee whiz.
20: Very disappointing, says Carol.
4: $100? In the Riverbank?
20: $1,600 for seats for the year.
4: Gee whiz.
20: Plus food. Beverage.
4: Well, you can't afford to eat there and you go to the footy.
20: Car parking, potentially. Public transport.
4: Gee whiz. $100.
20: Yeah, it's expensive, isn't it? And no word from the Crows on why.
0: cost of living at the moment, petrol prices, food prices.
20: It's outrageous.
0: It is outrageous. And you've got $1,600 for footy tickets. Sorry.
20: Love you, Crows. Maria says, KG, did you get more nervous umpiring a grand final or facing Jeff Thompson?
0: Facing Jeff Thompson. Oh, that was a nightmare, sweetheart, I'm telling you.
20: You probably didn't realise you were going to die at a grand final, well, but Tomo, no. You never knew. Poof. That quick?
0: Oh, yeah. He used to whistle. It went past.
20: Rick from the beautiful Clare Valley. Good morning, Rick.
0: Hello, Rick.
21: Oh, bittersweet. Bittersweet, Ken. But just I want to get on to Ginnivan, but there's a story when a man went in to buy a Rolls Royce. He said to the Rolls Royce salesman, "How much is the car?" And the man said, "If you've got to ask, you can't afford it." So if you can't pay to go to the footy, you do like me, stay home and watch it on TV.
0: Yeah, I know, and Rick.
21: I'm a happy man.
0: Yeah, fair enough. But Rick, you know, some people, footy is their life. That's their pleasure. And be asked to pay $100 more a year for your ticket, that's a big rise.
21: Kenny, now, it's a billion-dollar business.
0: Yeah, I understand and accept that, and you're right, but it is. But, yeah. People and today...
21: Because you've got a lot of callers, I'll be quick as I can.
0: No, you're all right. You're fine.
21: Oh, all right. Okay, well then, all right. Look, I've got a tragedy. I don't know if you know this yet.
0: Yes, I do.
21: Oh, it's breaking me up.
0: Yeah, well,
21: Our greatest supporter rang me up 10 minutes ago. Yeah. Noel Harrison.
0: Bertie Johnson.
21: And he said to me, "Bertie died," and it's just hitting me. Johnny Ryan will be listening into this, and you know what it means to Johnny Ryan and the wonderful Black and White Concrete Company.
0: Well, I spoke with Westies Saturday on Wednesday, and they told me Bernie Conlon had the good to ring me and. I said exactly the same thing, Rick, that you just said to me, that I asked him, Johnny Ryan, because they had the Black and White Cement Company, but Bertie was, you know, and Bernie said to me, well, he's also in a nursing home.
21: Yeah, well, we're all getting old. But Bernie was an Aboriginal guy. Cantilla was very shy.
0: Yes.
21: But Bernie Johnson walked in like he owned the bloody place.
0: Well,
21: he was a wonderful, wonderful
0: well,
21: man.
0: Well, he did. I was a boundary umpire in the day that he jumped the members' fence.
21: Yes, you remember that when he jumped the members' fence?
0: Yeah. I was a boundary umpire. He did it right in front of
21: going so fast.
0: Yeah, Bertie Johnson. Yeah, the Black and White Cement Company with Johnny Ryan. Famous.
21: The time we played Port Adelaide at Alberton, three West Adelaide players get reported. No Port Adelaide. And when he goes up in the tribunal, he turns and he says, "What were we doing? Were we fighting
0: each other?" He did. You're right, Rick. Now, it's very sad. He was a lovely bloke. He was a funny man, Bertie Johnson. And a wonderful player too.
21: Look, we would be at Richmond Oval and the buzz would go, he's here, straight away. Because Bertie would show up every now and again to see how his old club was going, because he usually come when we were bottom. But everyone would stop watching the game, there'd be 50, 60 people, and Bertie entertaining us, and it was a wonderful era.
0: I think he was much underrated as a player, to be honest with you. I saw a lot. I've umpired Bertie a lot of him without big noting, but he was quick, he was skillful, and he was a funny man.
20: Good on you, Rick. Lovely tribute. Isn't that great? All Sandville clubs have those people too.
0: Oh, yeah, yeah. You know? He jumped the fence. He was going that quick.
20: Yep.
0: Jumped the fence into the member stand.
20: That's hilarious.
0: Yeah.
20: Well done. Great tribute, Rick. Appreciate the call. Thank you for that. David from Aberfoyle Park. Good morning.
22: G'day, Lee. G'day, Ken. How are you going?
0: You're good, thanks, David. Thank you.
22: Make a couple of points. I think it's going to be wet today in the final. I don't know if it's going to be wet for the game.
20: Mm-hmm.
22: Not too sure about that. But I think it'll make it a bit even, I suppose. You know, wet foot always makes it up even.
0: I hope the rain stays away, David. It spoils the game.
22: But we've had lucky grand finals, Ken. With the weather hasn't affected over the last few years.
0: Fair
22: enough. Can't do nothing about that. That's the way it goes. You know. Lockie Neal's lucky. That's all I want to say. Very lucky. Players don't normally get that opportunity where they get away on the history, I suppose. You know, sometimes they just get caught. But anyway, move on. He's going to play, and all good for them.
0: Yep.
22: Now, I don't know. I haven't heard if anyone's talked about it today because I've just come in late. But I've got an issue with this walkie time, and I've got an issue with these songs getting played.
20: Mm-hmm.
22: You know, if the clubs want to do it at their home venue, good on them. Because the home venue's your home crowd normally. Good on you. But when it comes to playing in the grand final, grand finals are historical games of football. You know, you don't want to muck around with that sort of stuff in the grand final. Yeah, 100,000 people.
0: Actually, David, When Leith told me about it earlier, I was amazed that they've been given approval to play it. I didn't even know it existed, to be honest with you.
22: That's right. And can you imagine them doing that during a test game? You know, well, the same thing. Historical games of sport, you know, it's just, I can't believe they're going to do it. Especially the MCG, I don't think they'll get the effect they think they want because it's a big ground, 100,000 people. You know what I mean? And you're going to have a lot of supporters who won't care about Wharfie time.
0: So when will they play it, do you think?
20: So the Wharfie time rule is, I think, in the last 5 minutes of the game if there are a couple of goals up. But so Fremantle have six songs that rotate. The Brisbane Lions players pick their own songs. So you will hear, if Charlie Cameron kicks a goal today, or when Charlie kicks one, you'll hear this belting out over the G.
0: Why do we have that? I don't like it at all.
20: David, can I tell you, I'm with you, I'm with KG too, but the generation of today and country football football fans today are not. They love it.
22: But have it at your home venue, you know, where you've got a majority supporters got to sing along. You know, like, I don't want to go to MCG and watch a... I don't. Anyway, that's just
0: on,
22: my opinion.
0: On a grand final? In the grand final?
22: Yeah, people, that's what I'm saying, Ken. Historical game. You know
20: but there's
22: mean?
20: A lot of people, if they don't get to the Gabba, they want to sing it, and they'll get to sing it. I'm with you, David. Anyway, I hate it.
22: Just if I can mention about Port and, you know, like you quickly talked about Butters and that, which is fair enough. But in my opinion, which, you know, like if you get draft picks for the future, that puts your game, well, not your game plan, but your future plan down the track, you know, with these draft picks, you know, because you're going to get young lads and, you know, they'll develop in time.
0: Yep.
22: But, you know, in my opinion, like Port, when they went top in 2004, they got three or four players from other clubs that luckily they were beneficial to go on top, you know, Pickett, Hardwick, Montgomery, you know, if you're lucky enough to get players that are established players, you know, they're going to leave the club for whatever reason. They may not want to leave the club, but they're going to leave the club. That's where I think you want to get, if you're going to do some transactions, you want to try to hopefully get some established players that are going to benefit. Port got Richards, you know, how good was he last year? You know, that sort of thing.
20: Yep.
22: Compared to draft picks. That's just my opinion.
20: David, it's a great point. It does not help you right now, future draft picks. And Port Adelaide need the help right now because their list is not good enough.
0: No, it's not good enough.
20: Clearly, because they didn't make the finals. So how do we improve? And now it gets worse because your best player walks out the door. So what can you do for us to make us better so that Josh Carr has a chance of playing finals and winning finals next year? A future draft pick doesn't do that.
0: No, it's going to be very interesting, this Butters.
20: So Dougie Cochran does. He walks in and he makes your team better because he's a great player. But again, you're giving up a lot for
0: Have
20: him
0: you
20: because
0: seen
20: the
0: him play
20: AFL.
0: The kid play?
20: Yeah, he's a star.
0: Is he?
20: Now, he had some injuries this year, but he came back and they played him everywhere. And, oh, he's a ripper. He's like a Marcus Bontempelli, which is always unfair.
0: What?
20: Always unfair to label kids. But it's that kind of kid who can run around, good height, great leg. So he'll be a star for Port Adelaide, but you're going to have to give up a lot to get him.
0: Well, and that's fair enough.
20: So it still doesn't help you for next year, though. You need more. So you would love them to walk to the Bulldogs and say, we want Joel Frazier, or we want Ed Richards, or we want, because our midfield's now weaker because Zach's not there. So give us one of your best midfielders as a direct swap.
0: Yeah, fair call.
20: They're not going to do that.
0: No, they're not. Fair call.
20: Good point that you raised, David, on the music too. I hate that.
0: I'm
20: old school with that.
0: Well, I am too. Cornsy loves it. And we've often had discussions.
20: Do you know my least favourite thing of the whole experience?
0: Is what?
20: No disrespect, because we know some of the people and we're friends with some of the people, is the mindless dribble that goes on the microphones during the game. Just non-stop, Cage.
0: I know. Shut up.
20: There's something to be said for peace and quiet so you can talk to the person next to you read your record or whatever the case might be.
0: I agree totally.
20: Oh, man. Just no more microphones. Please.
0: I hate them.
20: Please. 17 after 11. More calls next.
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20: 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We'll head to our 3AW 5AA commentary team. Greg said, KG, I love Country Road by John Denver. Great song, let them play it.
0: It is a good song.
20: And Russell said, if football is someone's life, I suggest they get a life.
0: No, that's not. That's
20: a bit unfair, right?
0: A bit unfair. Very unfair.
20: Steve from Port Noarlunga, good morning.
32: Good morning. How are you going?
0: Yeah, good. Thanks, Steve.
32: Just a couple of points, if I may.
0: You're right.
32: When you're talking about Zach Butters.
0: Yep.
32: I think it's going to get to the stage where there's going to be an impasse. The AFL are notorious, as we've seen just lately, that they'll change rules and let people do things, etc., etc. That they shouldn't be doing. I'm not sure if you remember when Matthew Robbrin came to the Crows. They couldn't arrange a deal or get released from Hawthorn, so he actually stood out of footy for a year.
20: I'm not
32: suggesting that they should do that, but what's to stop someone like the Western Bulldogs? And I don't know. I can't remember what happens the following year. Whether you get a free ride to wherever you want to go. What's to stop the Western Bulldogs saying, do you know what, we might hang on for another year, we'll employ him at the club for some exorbitant, stupid amount, or find him a job somewhere, a little bit like the old brown paper bag days. Now, don't tell me that, oh, no, you can't do that, because they're getting that creative out there. I don't know what they can. I don't know what they can get away with. And secondly, and I'll probably segue into to Dougie Cochran, that there had to be a time where the stupid cheap shots you got for that Collingwood had for the Dacos boys, Brisbane had for
20: the Ashcroft.
32: Yep. I mean, and it's been happening for a while. Hugo Hagen, Western Bulldogs got in for bugger all as a number one draft pick. So So why not, if you can manipulate and change things around, why shouldn't Port Adelaide, and I'm an Adelaide supporter, I can't believe I'm saying this, but why don't Port Adelaide say, well, hang on, we've never had this opportunity before. You've just cut us off at the pass. We deserve one free hit that everybody else has had, and then we're off the list. You
20: Steve,
32: know, we can't do it.
20: 100% and with you. Right, I wish Port and Carlton fought way harder on this.
32: Yeah, and so I was going to say, Leith, obviously the same applies to you, a one-eyed blue bagger. 100%. And I think Adelaide deserve a free hit because the only guys that they picked up, and I'm not disrespecting, you know, like Tyler Welsh, and they were almost add-ons to keep your, you know, to keep your SANFL side topped up.
20: Yep.
32: But I think, and they should do it on an individual basis. And once you've had a free hit, or if that's a free hit's probably not the best thing to call it. But if you say, yeah, you can have Dougie Cochran under the old system where you give up, you know, so many points which you can gather up from late draft picks. I mean, how many times have you seen a draft where you go, oh, they traded so-and-so for pick, blah, blah, blah, and 123. You think, well, what the hell is that for? No, they're lining their pockets for their to match bids.
20: Yep.
32: So put Adelaide, Carlton, Adelaide when it comes around, give them a free hit with a tribunal. I mean, someone needs to actually look at it. So
0: would the AFL give us a free hit, though?
20: No, they won't.
0: Well,
20: Steve, you are 100% right. So this rule was changed in April of this year. Clubs plan years in advance, and all of a sudden they just pull the rug out. And Port Adelaide get whacked. Carlton get whacked. Essendon, I think, also fall in this category if they won a couple of their father sons too. Steve, not that I'm putting an asterisk on the Brisbane results, but they have created a dynasty because they have two generational talent players in the Ashcroft brothers for nothing.
0: For nothing.
20: For change at the back of your couch versus Port Adelaide for Dougie Cochran and Carlton for Cody Walker, who are going to have to give crispies and big ones.
0: The big ones.
20: Not dollars and...
0: See, this is where the whole
20: system... It's so unfair, this whole system.
0: Oh.
20: They should have said, right, when Tassie come in, this is when the rules change. So at least those clubs who are ready to go, but instead Port are going to get whacked, Carlton get whacked. Meantime, the Brisbane Lions and Collingwood run around with their father sons and think,
0: killing
20: days.
0: Yeah, I'm playing in grand finals.
20: Steve, it's a great point. I just wish the clubs had fought harder. I wish Koshy had taken this up and actually fought for Port Adelaide harder on this.
0: Mm, good point.
20: And that's what Tim wants for the Zach Butters. Port Adelaide should be the winner out of Zach Butters, not Zach Butters. Oh, well, I understand Zach wants to go to Footscray. And
0: but he's Port's player.
20: So he's Port's player.
0: Exactly.
20: So get the absolute best deal for Port Adelaide let him go.
0: I agree.
20: Send him off to Richmond, if that's the case. If Richmond get a better deal, send him to Richmond.
0: Can they do that, though?
20: No.
0: No.
20: Although I guess it would come into the draft. If Richmond have enough capital, they might be able to pick him up because he would go into the draft. But anyway, good call, Steve. Mm. Thank you for that. In the running for the voucher to La Vida,
0: $100
20: voucher.
0: Who's picking the
20: winner? Your show. I'm just a flyby.
0: My show.
20: Grange Road, Kidman Park. Delicious food. Great staff. Go and see Kev and all the team. Try the pizza.
0: Oh,
20: ask for it a little well done.
0: And pepperoni.
20: Yeah, pepperoni. Just ask for it well done, like a little bit burnt. So a bit crispier.
0: You like pepperoni?
20: Oh, yeah, the best.
0: Oh, I love it.
20: Chris from Kentown. Good morning, Chris.
6: Oh, good morning, Leith. Lovely to hear your voice again. And you've certainly added some value. And you, KG, how are you?
0: Yeah, good. Thank you, Chris. Yeah, he's a good man, Lethal.
6: Yes, he is. Look, just a couple of things. I just rang up again about the AFL pricing for clubs. I'll just share a story of a friend of mine really quickly. His father made him an MCC member back in the mid-60s when he was really young, and I think he got the full membership from memory.
20: Right.
6: But I'll tell you what, he's been really fortunate. You put your name in a ballot draw in September.
0: Yep.
6: And I think he did tell me, he wouldn't mind me using his first name, Ed did tell me, look, Chris, I think there's about 110,000, but he's there. There's different classifications because of the cricket, you know, with the full membership, partial, et cetera. So I'm not doing that bit justice. But he's been fortunate 3 years in a row. His number got called out. and he'll be there again today. So he's seen two Brisbane games, premierships, and he's there. Well, hopefully, Chris, I'll see a different team win today. But this is where I get, where I'm heading. I really get frustrated, is probably the right word, where today, with modern software, the AFL can't sit down with its partners and turn around and say, look, if you've been lucky enough, and Ed agrees with me, that you've put your name down and you've gone to an AFL grand final in a period of time,
0: yep,
6: why should you go three times in a row?
0: I agree.
6: Like, he goes to me, it's just ridiculous. Is it maybe because, you know, I'm on a single ticket? Who knows, Chris, if it's orchestrated because it's only one. You know, if you had to go, you'd obviously love to go with your wife or one of your kids. But it's just bizarre. But the icing on the cake, you ready for this, for your listeners? He pays $580. I joined the Crows. Crows supporters forget, there was no membership in 1991.
0: Yep.
6: You just got your ticket. You just got your ticket because of the magnificent, what do you call, support for the Adelaide Crows. They introduced the different type of memberships from virtually the end of the 1991 season. I've got a good ticket, right? Even though we got, can I say it, shafted in 2014, because I know they had to fit in the corporates when you moved over and you've been a gold member and all the rest of it. Oh, I can't believe this. We're going to pay this year $895 for our 11 games.
0: $895.
6: And I've got, obviously, it includes the gold, and you do get a ticket, an allocated seat on the eastern side. But it's just like, I think, and Ed lives in Canberra, Lathan, etc. You nearly feel like lying, because if you say you use a relative's address interstate, it's cheaper. You know, and I don't want any of the listeners to do that.
20: Like trying to get into a school.
0: Yeah, cheap.
20: Rent a letterbox.
6: Wow. Spot on, Lee.
20: That's crazy, Chris, isn't it?
0: It is absolutely crazy.
20: Thank you for that story. Thanks, Nathan, on a similar issue, said, KG, I cancelled my Crows membership when the prices came out.
0: He's cancelled them.
20: Maria said, I'll be watching Port Adelaide games from Montefiore Hill this year and I'll be leaving at halftime. Can't afford to get into the ground. I feel for people. Look, people pay what they want to pay because, you know, life is short. COVID showed us that. You only live once. So go and enjoy yourself if you can afford it. But gee whiz, it's pretty expensive.
0: Well, it's expensive in these times, Leith, where we're just putting food on the tables. A challenge, for goodness sake.
20: And there's no perfect way to do the grand final. So Fremantle have got 75,000 members. Brisbane have got 75,000 members. You're never going to get everyone a ticket. You've got the corporates. The grand final was a corporate event, like it or not. That's the price.
0: What about the tickets for the corporates? Is that fair?
20: Do you think they pay for the league. I don't agree with it either, but that's where you get your money from.
0: I just can't come to terms with that to a certain degree.
20: So grand final tickets anywhere from $170 through to $600 was the most expensive for the GAs, not corporates. These are for the GAs. And I did think of the Fremantle supporters, a bit like Crows and Port.
0: 600.
20: 2017, when you lose and you come home, it's a miserable trip home. Yeah. Ditto Port Adelaide in 2007.
0: But how can you afford $600 for footy tickets in this climate?
20: So you get a $600 ticket if you're a Fremantle supporter. I had a look during the week. The bus is $1,000 to get from Fremantle to Melbourne because people can't fly because they jack the price up to $3,000 return.
0: See, that's a joke.
20: It's a $1,000 return bus trip, but it takes you 38 hours to get there.
0: Oh, God.
20: Could you imagine?
0: No.
20: Spending at least $2,000 plus accommodation plus 38 hours. So what's that, 76-hour return?
0: You wouldn't go.
20: Gee, you hope they play well.
0: You wouldn't go.
20: Imagine if
0: they got smashed.
20: Oh, man, that's a long trip.
0: It's a long, long, lonely trip.
20: I don't want to bring, you know, I don't want to mention the war and scratch that scab for, but Port fans at 2007 who paid all that money.
0: Yep. And got
20: Crows fans in 2017 who paid all that money.
0: Mm. got smashed.
20: God, it's a long trip home, isn't it?
0: It's a long, long, lonely trip home.
20: 28 to 12 now. Let's check your traffic before more calls.
7: Look out for a breakdown at Onkaparinga Heights at the end of the Southern Expressway near Main South Road. Works to watch for in Fulham on Tapleys Hill Road near Dewey Street. Speeds are at 40 there. Speeds also reduced in Smithfield for telecommunication works on Main North Road near Anderson Walk and in Grange for electrical work on Trimmer Parade near Lyne Street for outbound. 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
20: fortunately, getting from one side to the other, as we've been discussing, is easy with Stateliner.
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20: 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Always stop in at Larry the Lobster in Kingston. 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
0: Yes.
20: 4.5 hour drive to Millicent.
0: Not knowing
20: I need
0: you as I do, Lethal.
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20: Sitting in for Cornsey, who's in Melbourne for the grand final. So with our final game of football today, I'll tell you what, next week's show, you could almost do all about memberships. Martin said, a Crows pensioner access silver ticket. I'm a 35-year member, Eastern Wing, not undercover. $500. It's now up 30 from last
0: year. Gee whiz. I can't believe I'm reading this.
20: Yeah. Talk about this next week. And Maria, I appreciate your text messages. Maria texts religiously nonstop all day, KG, and with just the most random questions, including, does KG sing Frank Sinatra or Elvis in the shower?
0: Oh, God.
20: I would think sort of Gomer Pyle more your style, isn't it? The Impossible Dream.
0: The Impossible. That's being played at my funeral. Go. Beautiful. The Impossible Dream, Gomer Pyle.
20: Mouse in the house at the G.
14: G'day, Lee. KG, how are you?
0: Good, thanks, Mouse. Where are you?
14: It's absolutely pouring down with rain over here.
0: Oh, no.
20: So can
14: it
20: tell
14: rain.
20: Tell people and, here, Mouse, it's 12 degrees in Melbourne today, right now. Top of 15, they're expecting anywhere from 2 to 9 mils.
0: Oh, you're joking.
14: Well, I was just with a pile of Fremantle players just then doing a
1: the players that aren't playing in the game, we just did a promo, and some of them seem to think that that might help them, but Fremantle haven't got a real good record of playing in the rain, obviously because it never rains in Perth, but it is unbelievable.
2: So it's pouring there, is it?
1: Absolutely torrential, and they're looking, they were talking about Lockie Neal, because there's a couple of subplots in this, because obviously Lockie Neal is playing against his best man in the wedding, Andrew Brayshaw. They'll be standing each other.
20: Mm-hmm.
1: Then you've got in the stands, you've got the ex, Lockie's ex, sitting with Brayshaw's girlfriend.
20: Oh, God.
1: Then you've got a few other subplots and sub-friends from different teams as well there. So it's very, very interesting, but it's absolutely pouring with rain. I just heard Leith talk about the airfares. 1500's cheap. It's about $2,500 one way over and back.
2: Yeah, you're joking.
20: No, 3,000 I saw, Mouse, when it comes to airfares. 3,000.
2: 3,000 what? One way?
20: Well, earlier was 1500, but then it bumped up. So what is it now, Mouse? Two and a bit.
1: $2,500 one way each way.
2: So who controls this? That's a bloody rip-off.
20: The airline. Do you know, Tim just texted in saying Virgin cancelled their flights this morning from Brisbane to Melbourne.
1: You know why? Because there's 40 plane loads of people came over from Perth and they've got to get them back. So they're probably cancelling a lot of the flights where they've hardly got any people on those planes to try and find the planes.
2: Honestly.
20: Imagine you had a ticket for the game today. You were catching a flight out of Brisbane to get to Melbourne today and you've had your flight cancelled.
2: Now, honestly.
1: Do you know what, though, Leith and KD? There's actually a lot of people from Perth that have turned up here, probably 40,000. And there's probably 5,000 have no tickets. So they've come all the way over here on buses and trains and planes and whatever else to get here, but have no tickets. So,
2: well, how do they get in?
20: They don't. They enjoy it outside in the footy festival in the rain.
1: And the other thing is that Yarra Park, they've got everything set up there, the big screens and everything's fine, but you can't really sit out there in the pouring rain. And the other thing is they made a big song and dance about, which is rightly so, about the Kylie show at 1:30.
20: Mm-hmm.
1: And how she's supposed to be spinning from a high wire. Good luck doing that in the rain. And
20: yeah, they're not doing that.
1: And there's supposed to be a thunderstorm coming past. So.
2: Oh, for goodness sake. Is there any bloody good news?
20: Come on, Mouse, cheer him up.
1: I'm just telling you how it is. But yeah. there was a huge march before of all the Fremantle people going from Federation Square to the MCG. You know, like, there's about five Fremantle, probably six Fremantle people that's bombed Brisbane. Because Fremantle have only been in the grand final once in 2013. They had never won it, so this is a chance for them to become on the front of their lockers, it's got, you have got a chance to be an immortal today.
20: Right.
1: That's on their lockers, I can tell you that.
20: Yep.
1: The players themselves, they're pretty relaxed, pretty chilled out. But I think that if I was them in the rain, I wouldn't actually be doing a warm-up on the ground because too many things can go wrong. You pull a muscle, break a finger, whatever. I just keep them inside and let them run out when the games get going. But
20: God.
1: Brisbane Lions, I think KG,
2: yep.
1: Every what I've been talking to people, every neutral person in Australia today will be backing for Fremantle.
2: Yeah.
1: Brisbane have been in four in a row, so I think every neutral, apart from Brisbane, supporters.
2: Yep.
1: Every neutral person.
2: Well, I want Freo to win.
20: Yeah. We were laughing about that earlier, Mouse. There's a great photo online where it's the map of Australia. Everywhere bar Queensland has a Fremantle flag on it. So
2: yeah.
20: I think you're right. They'll be the sentimental favourite for a lot of people.
2: Got to be. But modern premiers haven't won a flag. Yeah, got to be. Absolutely.
20: Let's just hope it's a good. We haven't had a wet grand final for a while.
1: We'll be back for Fremantle.
2: Yeah.
1: Brisbane have been in four in a row. So I think every neutral pub in Brisbane supporters. Every neutral person back
2: and forth. I want Freo to win.
20: Yeah. We were laughing about that earlier, Mouse. There's a great photo online where it's the map of Australia. Everywhere bar Queensland has a Fremantle flag on it. So
2: yeah.
20: I think you're right. They'll be the sentimental favourite for a lot of people.
2: Got to be. But modern premiers haven't won a flag. Yeah, got to be. Absolutely.
20: Let's just hope it's a good. We haven't had a wet grand final for a while.
2: Oh, I don't want.
20: It's disappointing.
2: Pouring.
20: Particularly
2: rain.
20: For

0: And
1: we're being inundated.
0: Yep.
1: With text messages from about Crows membership members.
0: Yep.
1: There's one here. Crows, 27-year member, Riverbank Stand Level 3 in front of Crows Dining Room. Next year, $555. Mm. I can't believe I'm reading it.
0: You're going to have a lot to talk about next week on the show.
1: I cannot believe I'm reading it.
0: AFL game to discuss. We will see. Mouse, enjoy the grand final. Thank you for
1: good
0: that. Lovely
1: you,
0: to hear from you. Let's go to Graham from Henley Beach. Hello, Graham.
2: Hey, Cage and Leith.
1: G'day, Graham.
2: Good to see you had much more sedate calls than last Saturday. I remember one particular caller, and he was just Mr. Abuse.
1: So do I, Graham.
2: You remember that Monty Python sketch where the guy walks into the abuse room accidentally? And the guy's just, that's all he ever did. Just rang up, he abused you, he abused Cornsy, he called you all sorts of names. I just wish I'd been on hold when it was happening so I could hear the whole lot.
1: No, mate, you wouldn't have enjoyed it, mate, I can tell you.
2: I'm sure he's got a bit of a red flag on his phone number if he happens to ring.
0: He might now,
2: on your system.
1: If I get hold of him, he'll have more than a red phone.
0: Yeah, a little bit.
2: Listen.
0: Was he? A little bit like that?
1: Oh,
2: a
1: shocking.
2: A bit like that, yeah.
0: Okay. Shocking.
2: That's what I rang about. What I rang about is the money on today's game, and I don't know whether you both agree with this, is it either is going to be a blowout Brisbane's way or it's going to be a close Fremantle win. That's where all the money seems to be on those two results.
1: Yep.
2: A lot of people are going for 10 goals plus for Brisbane, and a lot of people are going...
1: Well, that might change now, Graham, because of the torrential rain that's falling there.
2: But that should actually favour Brisbane because they're used to playing in rains a lot in Brisbane.
1: Yep.
2: They'd be a little bit used to playing in those type of conditions. I don't know about Fremantle. It doesn't rain all that much.
1: No, it doesn't.
2: So you might be right. It might favour Brisbane. So that might change. So I'll have to have a look at the odds again. But that's... Even 50 said, Brisbane 10 goals plus. I think it was on the breakfast show. He said, no, Brisbane 10 goals plus. But as I said, a lot of other people were saying... No, very close Fremantle win. And I think for 90% of the people in Australia, that's probably what we want. Because they haven't won a premiership. You want someone that hasn't won a premiership.
1: Yeah, Freo.
2: Brisbane have had plenty. They don't need any more.
0: Well, there's a few in there that haven't. Oscar Allen and Sam Draper. So there's always stories across the board. But if you are putting a bet on today, remember to gamble responsibly. Know when to leave, all of that. But Brisbane Lions are the favourite, around $1.60 to Fremantle's $2.25. Will Ashcroft is favourite for the Norm Smith medal. Charlie Cameron, you can get some good value if you think he'll kick a couple. Jed Walter's the favourite cage for the grand final sprint at halftime.
1: Who is?
0: Jed Walter from the Gold Coast Suns.
1: Jed Walter.
0: They might swim it if it's that wet instead of sprint. Poor old Kathy Freeman's out there firing off a gun.
1: Might have to, for goodness sake.
0: Kathy might have to ring Kieran Perkins and just get some idea of what to do in the wet. But it's disappointing. Hope it doesn't ruin the spectacle too much.
1: It's going to affect it.
0: When it comes to that. So good on you, Graham. Thank you. More calls next.
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1: Corgi keeps telling me how good he was,
0: now,
1: Lethal.
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0: We are in the final stages. From midday after the news, we'll head to the MCG for the 2026 Toyota AFL Grand Final.
1: Absolutely pouring.
0: G Corns will be there. Two to nine mils expected in Melbourne. Very cool at the moment, just 12 degrees. Maximum of 15. So not a lot.
1: Not good.
0: Lauren is in Morpher Vale. Morning, Lauren.
7: Oh, wow, Lisa. I think I should be caller of the morning after the waits I've had. And I missed your show yesterday. I was supposed to be caller number two, and it was five, and then five callers, and then my phone dropped out. So, my God. But look, quickly, getting on to the things that I want to talk about. 2004, Brian and I, my brother, we all went to that 2004 grand final. After my dad passed in that year, and he said, Lauren, when I die, I want you to put my ashes on Alberton and I'll give the boys a bit of spiritual guidance from above. That was the year that Port won that grand final, the year of my first biological grandson born.
1: Well done.
7: Yeah. And so then I wanted to also talk about the fact that, you know, at the 2004 grand final, not only did we love it and enjoy it, but Brian and I happened to be in the lift, and Angry Anderson was in the lift with us.
0: Yeah.
7: So, because he was doing, you know, the Kath and Kim, he bought the car out in the new pink Kath and Kim set up for her. But they also had Guy Sebastian there. They had the Ten Tenors. honestly, some of the performances that we had, and then, you know, I just. Poor Brian and I, 2007, we went to that grand final. We sat the whole way through that grand final. And what happened to me was this girl kept putting a scarf up in front of my face, like so I couldn't see. And they were all drunk. This whole line of them in front of us were drunk. Brian and I had nothing. And so I said, excuse me, can I please ask who you barrack for? And she said, we barrack for the Crows. And I said, well, what the bloody hell are you doing here paying all this money to come all this? Do you know, it probably cost Brian and I, because we stayed there for a few days as well, we got to go and see the Collingwood place. And we also got to talk with oh, my God, I can't remember his name, great big full forward for Port Adelaide in the early days. Cummings. Is it Cummings?
1: Scotty Cummings.
7: We talked to him because he'd then gone to Magpies by then.
1: Yep.
7: And he actually said to me, he said, Matty Primus owed me some tickets for that game. So, you know, apparently he was very good friends with Matty. But, yeah, this is what I mean. The passion that we have as supporters we pay for our football. And can I just say a couple other quick little things? My grandson, I mentioned to you that he was playing for my Ponga they just got beaten by Mike Ponga last weekend. So sadly, he missed out the grand final. They got beaten by McLaren Vale. But my other grandson, Carter Myers, he's up at Murray Bridge and he plays for the Murray Bridge Ramblers.
0: Oh, I saw Ramblers had the win.
7: Yeah, and the problem was that he lost, but guess what? He got two great big trophies. Oh, and I've got it on my phone. So Carter actually won the best player for the year and also the best player for the finals.
0: Well done, Lauren. Oh, there You'll be very proud.
8: Yeah, very proud of the boys. Well done.
0: Excellent. I did see the Mighty Ramblers got up, Lauren. Thank you for that. Well in the River done. Murray Footy League, which is a very strong league. Thank you for that.
8: That's good stuff.
0: Just before we get to Dean and Bob and wrap up the show, Glenn said, fingers crossed they cancel Kylie today, Cage. Put in a decent performer, Kylie Mimes.
8: Oh, come on, Glenn. Come on. Let's be kind.
0: Just quickly, you know what Kylie's getting paid? So she's doing a 20-minute set. She's getting $3 million for the entire performance.
8: What?
0: That works out to be $150,000 a minute.
8: How much?
0: $150,000 a minute.
8: Now, that is ridiculous.
0: $3 million, 20-minute set.
8: $3 million.
0: Mm. So the NRL had an act lineup, Tones and I, who wouldn't perform her big hit, so they torched her. They're going to spend $1 million on grassroots footy because they have no performer NRL. G'day, Dean.
9: How are you, Leith and KG?
8: G'day, Dean.
9: Just ringing up about the price increase. I'm a Crows member, have been for, near the inception. I've been a gold member for the last 20-odd years.
8: Yep.
9: And when I rang up, they've gone up $75 a ticket. And when I rang up the club yesterday to find out why, she couldn't tell me. She had to put me on hold and then come back and said, $30 is for your reserve seat and the other $45 is because you're a gold member. I said, so what do I get extra because of the increase?
8: Yeah.
9: She says, nothing.
0: Yeah.
9: She said, but we're one of the cheapest gold members in the league. And I said, no, you're not. I said, because Port get cheaper membership than what we do. They get cheaper gold members and everything. And then she said, also North Melbourne, Richmond and a couple of other clubs are cheaper. I said, so why say we're one of the cheapest when we're not? And anyway, she said, I can put you in a different section if that's what you'd like to bring down the cost. I said, no, I love the seat that I'm in, but I can't see the warranty for $75 increase per ticket. And she said, we've got a 20-year wait on the seats that you've got. So they've got you over a barrel. So virtually just say, this is either you like it or someone else will take the seat.
0: Yeah, that's a drama, isn't it, Dean? You're not the only person to let us know about that. Thank you for the call.
8: With text messages.
0: I'm sure you and Graham will speak about this next week. There's a really interesting text from Ian on this, and I have heard this rumour myself. Again, we can't clarify or, we'll do some digging during the week about this. I don't know if you saw Ian's text there, Cage, which said the Crows are getting their members to help pay off the cost blowout for Theberton.
8: Well, you would hate that.
0: And maybe that's the reason why they've gone up in
8: price. You would hate that's the case.
0: I had heard that during the week too. Again, I can't confirm or deny that's the case. We'll make some calls because it's probably unfair.
8: Mate, the response to this ticket increase has been enormous.
0: But you can understand why people are curious.
8: Angry. Well, given the fact of life is so tough.
0: And you want an answer. Why is it going up? Just give an answer and then you know.
8: That's a good
0: Bob
8: point.
0: From Nova Gardens, you can have the final word of grand final Saturday morning.
10: Thanks, fellas. Just to reminisce on a few things. Can you remember a grand final not being played at the MCG?
0: Yes. 91, they played at Waverley because the G got renovated.
10: Yeah, and there was one before that too, I think, where Collingwood played a game against Richmond when the young lass came on the ground without any clothes on?
0: No, that was at the MCG, 1982. Yeah. Helen D'Amico, third quarter. Maybe I know a little bit too much about that.
8: See, he knows the whole thing.
0: I could walk you through it if you like. No.
10: No, we were there. Just a bunch of us guys from the Bay Footy Club used to go over there every year for the grand final. We used to get our tickets through Arthur Wilson from the Fitzroy Football Club many, many years ago. Great guy. Those games, I saw the best grand final when I think one game was 5 points. I think Geelong were in it in the reserves. Well, the under-19s, the reserves was a draw, and the grand final was Geelong Hawthorn.
0: No, 89.
8: 89.
10: Yep. One of the best grand finals you could ever wish. The whole atmosphere was electric. And that was where a pile of Hawthorn players got injured, didn't they?
0: That's it. That's it. Bob, that I think is the greater. People argue the Collingwood West Coast Dom Sheed goal on the siren.
8: Yeah, that was a great grand
0: final. But you're 100% right. So Dermot gets whacked by Mark Yates at the opening bounce.
8: Yep.
0: Then Dipper punctures a lung because he was fighting with Neville Bruns and a few others.
8: Couldn't breathe.
0: Gary Ablett Sr. kicks nine in a losing game. Yeah, and I'll stand corrected, but it was something like 22 goals to 21.
8: Gee, your memory's fantastic.
0: Now, let me tell you about the streaker. Jess brings up...
8: No. How did you find the streaker?
0: Helen DeMeek. Well, actually, I had her on the show. I found her. She's now grandmother.
8: You what?
0: I had her on the show. Helen D'Amico, her name is. 82. She was a stripper at the Hindley Street. Crazy Horse, and they sent her over.
8: You've never told me this.
0: I've had her on the show.
8: You've kept that to yourself all these years, Lethal.
0: I'll give you her
8: and
0: number.
8: I'm a friend of yours.
0: We can ring her now.
8: And you spoke to the streaker.
0: They wanted to promote the...
8: What did she say to you?
0: They wanted to promote the Hindley Street Crazy Horse. She thought she was going to a game like Henley Football Club, like with 15 people there. She gets to the MCG with 100,000. She's not quite sure what to do. She's only wearing a dressing gown. She buys a Carlton scarf as she walks into the ground. She gets down to her seat. She's sitting there and goes, now what do I do? Okay, here I go. She rips the kid off, runs onto the ground. If you watch the footage, she doesn't know what to do. So she's running around. Bruce Dool's like, get away from me. Wayne Johnson's trying to drag her off the field. It was a whole disaster. The police arrest her. She goes down underneath the MCG, watches the rest of the game with the police, and then they let her go. She never got fined. She never got arrested. She's now a grandmother, and she's quite proud of it, Helen D'Amico. So there you go.
8: You've never told me that story.
0: I will give you her number. You can ring and say hello. She's lovely. Helen, now we've got to go. Yes, please.
8: Okay.
0: Who's going to win the $100 voucher to La Vida?
8: I've got a commercial to read.
0: Do we do it in the break or you want to do it before the break?
8: Well, whenever.
0: We'll do it in the break, like we're meant to do. Cornsy breaks the rules. Who wins our La Vida $100 voucher? God. Do you know?
8: No idea.
0: All right, we'll work that out. We'll tell you in a sec.
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8: Okay, call of the morning.
0: Shane from North Haven. Everyone was great, so it was very, very stiff.
8: Very, very tough.
0: Past 1,000.
8: Shane, give us a call back and speak to our producer and he'll...
0: Jess will sort you out. $100 La Vida coming your way. Cage, tell us about Peter Webber before we go.
8: Now, if you've been wondering where Peter Webber went, good people they are, the good news is they haven't closed. They've simply moved across the road. Simple as that. You'll now find Colin and Julie, good people, at Sefton Plaza at the main North Road entrance next to Aussie. They're great people.
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8: In a word, now, rain, Brisbane.
0: Yeah, I think you're right. Thank you for having me. Stay tuned.
8: Oh, mate, pleasure.
0: 12 o'clock news is next, and then the 2026 AFL Grand Final.
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18: Fremantle and Brisbane fans are marching into the MCG as AFL Grand Final fever takes over Melbourne. The weather is causing chaos, though, with Virgin flights out of Brisbane and the Gold Coast delayed or cancelled, leaving Lions fans racing the clock to make the opening bounce. Jordan Tunbridge is there.
20: A sea of purple has taken over Federation Square with hundreds of Dockers fans gathering before beginning their march along the Yarra towards the MCG. They're singing, waving flags and making plenty of noise, determined to be heard as Fremantle chases its first ever premiership. Cheer squad member Josh says they plan to drown out the Lions' roar.
21: I think you'll hear 10-1 Freo versus Brisbane. 10-1 noise.
20: Brisbane supporters will soon make the same journey, arriving ahead of the pre-game entertainment. Kylie Minogue will take the stage before history is made at the opening contest, with the AFL Grand Final to begin with a ball up rather than a centre bounce for the first time.
18: Security experts warn a recent OpenAI breach of a Medicare database is likely the tip of the iceberg. The federal government has launched a review to fix a loophole where autonomous agents fall outside the legal definition of a person. Authorities are also amending laws to ensure AI tech companies can be held criminally liable for rogue acts. Researchers warn diesel prices could reach $4 a litre, placing greater pressure on Australians already struggling to make ends meet. US President Donald Trump is considering freezing his country's diesel exports, which is likely to prompt further market uncertainty. Federal Environment Minister Murray Watt says the Energy Minister is currently in India working to shore up supply.
22: Supply to Australia remains very solid despite the difficult circumstances that we continue to face. We now have 3.5 billion litres of fuel locked in for delivery to Australia in the next 4 weeks, and that includes 1.9 litres of diesel.
18: A man and woman have been charged with drug trafficking after police seized drugs and cash from a Highgate property. Police allege they found 3 kilograms of cocaine, ketamine, MDMA, cannabis, and more than $72,000 in cash. A 30-year-old man and 23-year-old woman were arrested and refused bail. They'll face the Adelaide Magistrates Court on Monday. And a man in his 40s is in hospital with life-threatening burns after a house fire at Marion this morning. The fire was contained to a bathroom on George Street. Police say there are no suspicious circumstances. Turning to 5AA Sport and reviewing our top story, miserable weather is posing a threat to today's AFL Grand Final. Conditions at the MCG are expected to deteriorate quickly, creating a greasy playing surface for the season decider. Brisbane and Fremantle will go head-to-head, vying for victory. The Sydney Roosters are the first team in the NRL Grand Final after crushing the Dolphins 36-20 at Suncorp Stadium. And the Adelaide 36ers return to the Entertainment Centre tomorrow, taking on the Cairns Taipans. Tip-off is at 4, with the Sixers looking to secure a win in front of their home crowd. Now checking 5AA traffic.
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23: Look out for telecommunication works in Smithfield on Main North Road near Anderson Walk. Speeds are at 40 through there. Speeds also reduced in Paynham for works on Portrush Road near Rosella Street for Citybound. Speed cameras about today: Bundy's Road, North Adelaide, Decaterville Terrace, Kent Town, Osmond Terrace, Norwood, and Peacock Road in the Parklands. 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Adelaide's most accurate traffic on 5AA.
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18: Showers with a top of 19 today. Partly cloudy, 21 tomorrow. Partly cloudy and 26 for Monday. And mostly sunny with a warm 31 on Tuesday. Right now it's 18 degrees on 5AA, always Adelaide.
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3: He is really angry at the club, and I think there were people at the club who are very disappointed in Nick Blakey and some of the initial comments and the denials, etc. Then, you know, sometimes...
4: You get a first-round pick at least.
3: Exactly. Right? Sometimes it is irretrievable.
5: But you're saying you think he might want to go. That's the difference.
3: Yes, yeah. And there is genuine disappointment in his early response.
24: Okay.
25: But is there the possibility of serious fallout with the law? I mean, that's the other part of it, isn't it, still has to play out.
5: It does.
3: Exactly. And you know, we saw a player at Geelong banned from playing for the year while that played out in the legal system, and it can take that long.
25: We'll take a break. When we come back, as we near the grand final edition of Why, we'll be taking your calls on 133-693. Caro delivering her final Why judgment of 2026. Always a climactic moment in our grand final day football coverage. After this, footy preview for Maccas, and the grand final edition coming up. Six bottles of Debortley on the line. 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
6: Final between Fremantle and Brisbane from the MCG.
7: And the Prancing Pony is off to the races. And from 60, he's going to kick the goal of the day.
8: Oh, please.
7: And he's off on a celebratory lap. High fives galore. He hasn't stopped us yet as he's banged through his fourth from long range.
8: Force out the back. Marks plays on.
9: Yes.
8: Goals.
9: They've done it.
8: Outstanding.
10: Bouncing footy here. Boss with the loose ball. He's going to grab a one home. A roller. If you don't mind.
7: They're coming through all points of the compass. Yeah. Oh. O'Donnell with the spoil, but into the path of Voss. They've got a 4-on-2. Here he goes.
8: The pony.
7: Here he goes, the pony.
8: The pony.
7: He is galloping around like he's at Flemington. The prancing pony. He drills the goal from 50.
25: Will the prancing pony take Fremantle to a premiership? The next few hours will tell. Richo, you're about to leave us.
5: Yes, I am.
25: What's your role today? Because you look as though you're going to be introducing Kylie Minogue in an hour's time.
5: Wish.
25: You're
5: looking
7: I actually feel for Kylie. I hope the rain stops for her. She's going to be great fun.
3: She's a professional.
7: She's
3: She'll
7: a pro. They know what they're doing. The pro. I'm on Channel 7. We're out on the ground now doing a few things. And I'm actually sitting up behind the goals at the punt road end. So that'll be fun. I'm looking forward to the game. The pony's got a big part to play today. I reckon he might try and niggle Harris Andrews. I think that'll be the role for him. He did it on Tom Stewart in the semi.
25: Predictions, winner and Norm Smith.
7: I can't not go with Brisbane. I mean, they've been here. This is their fourth year in a row at grand final day. As Lee said, they lost one. They know what it was like to lose, and they've won two. So you can't go against that. I don't think it'll be a blowout with this rain. It might keep it a bit closer than maybe if it was dry. And I'm going to go with Will Ashcroft to equal my man, the goat, Dustin Martin, with three Norms. By the age of what? He's still 22, isn't he?
5: Amazing.
7: 23.
5: Yeah, amazing.
25: Yeah. Good on you, Richo. Great to have you with us.
7: And thanks to our 3RW listeners this year. It's been great fun again.
25: Good on you, mate.
7: Thank you.
3: Good job, Matthew.
25: Look forward to catching up for our after-season party when we will all behave ourselves impeccably. It is time for that moment. Music to your ears if you are one of those people who dives for the phone and asks the big questions of our footy commentators, Caroline Wilson and Lee Matthews. Why time?
11: Why was James Sicily carrying on like a pork chop?
12: Why are we not putting a greater emphasis on the integrity of boundary line throwing?
13: Why, with all the talk of late about cutting minutes off our 20-minute quarters, stop waiting 45 seconds for when a goal is scored?
14: Why does the AFL put commercial interests above the integrity of the draw, the schedule and the competition.
1: Across the country, it's time for the grand final edition of Why.
25: This is the high dudgeon segment. We don't want people with low dudgeon. We want the highest possible dudgeon. 133693 is the number to express it. And the prize that is on the line is half a dozen bottles of delicious De Bortoli wood-fired Heathcote Shiraz. John, you are first.
24: Yeah, hi, team. Hi, gang. Happy grand final day. Why do our analyst and Bushman goes for six in a row in this millennium, in quarter of a century, basically. Hawthorn and John have already won four in a row. Richmond won three. Yeah, it comes right to, and I'm a footman, so they've had a little bit of action this millennium, not a lot. But it comes right to Kilda, North Melbourne, even the great Carlton side. And that's at the very start of the idea.
25: So what's actually the question here, John?
3: Why are there a lot of dominant clubs and other clubs can't get a look in?
25: Well, that actually is a good question. I was thinking about that myself the other day, that, you know, all the equalisation that's gone into it, but, yes, it's been belonged to a handful of clubs over quite a few years.
5: And Hawthorn are the good example of that currently, aren't they? I mean, they obviously were a dominant club, you know, won the premierships sort of decade or so ago, dropped down a little bit. But they didn't drop down for a couple of years, and all of a sudden they popped up again. And to be honest, I mean, I think it all comes back. List management is still a building block. You've got to draft well. You've got to then be able to recruit well enough, have a system that enables you to get a few players from other clubs along the way, and the father and sons can help you. Let's help the Lions enormously. So, but maybe it's as simple as that. The simple as that is the best clubs just keep doing it better in terms of the list management procuring the talent. I know there's a lot of other aspects, getting the best out of them, all that kind of stuff. But I don't know. They just seem to do it better, some of the clubs.
25: John, thank you for that. Whether you win, lose or draw, in Caro's judgment, that is a question that might continue to reverberate for a few years yet. Ian, you're next.
2: Yeah, g'day, Tim. It's nice to hear your voice. Nice to have you back for the day.
25: Thanks, Ian.
2: Why is there so much negativity about the holiday on the Friday? I mean, just can't people just embrace something and enjoy it like everybody else?
3: Ian, you are talking my language. I mean, I think someone, was it Eddie who went on the radio the other day and said move the holiday to the Monday and have the grand final on the Sunday? Like, the grand final is played on Saturday. You say what you like about the public holiday. Every public holiday in Australia is a subject of debate. I mean, Anzac Day, Australia Day. I mean, there's so much argument at the King's birthday. Just enjoy the public holiday, for heaven's sake.
5: I must say, I didn't mind that idea. I'd like the fact that it has to be on Saturday, no matter what. I didn't mind the idea, to be honest. If there was the holiday was on the Monday and the grand final becomes the Sunday, you got the Saturday off, obviously. Then you got a Sunday grand final and then a Monday holiday. That seemed a reasonable thing to me.
3: I don't mind it, but you don't. What have you got against Saturday?
5: I've got nothing against Saturday. But I'm just saying, if you talk about, look, I don't think you should get stuck. Just because we've done it forever, we're going to keep doing it. You've got to keep trying to find a better way of doing things. And that kind of having the long weekend where the grand final's sort of in the middle of it, in a sense, and then you have the day off the following day, that quite appealed to me.
25: Yeah, well, I reckon just because something is a canny political idea doesn't mean it's a bad one.
3: No.
25: And that's really what's happened here. And it was the reintroduction of what had been the show day holiday.
3: Thursday, which was sort of a bit weird because then there was, at least it runs in one way into the weekend. Yep, good one, Ian. Thank you.
25: Thank you, Ian. Craig.
4: Hello, everyone. Why hasn't Alex Tarrou dumped his manager yet, who seems intent on blowing up his career? He's hawking him around like some sort of a shonky real estate agent.
3: Yeah, I didn't like that.
5: Tell us the situation for those who aren't aware of it.
3: Alex Tarrou,
5: St Kilda.
3: Talented young St Kilda player. Only played 19 games, had a couple of lengthy suspensions in his career. And toured the Gold Coast a week or two ago, having been offered, apparently, a reasonable 2-year extension from St Kilda. The manager came back and asked for a 5-year deal, and the first year of that 5-year deal, which is not next year but the year after, had $1 million in front of it. Now, I'm sorry, but it was crazy.
5: He's not even a regular player yet.
3: No. And he's obviously got a lot of talent and he's obviously got a lot of potential. Then I'm told he wasn't completely honest with the Saints when they asked whether the player had toured the Gold Coast. So he's embarrassed the player. I think the parents are concerned now. This is a very, very poor example of a player manager. Maybe he had a bit of whatever on the liver with the Saints after the way they treated Lee Kalia, one of his other players, who was going to come to St Kilda last year. But I didn't like the way that was handled. And, yeah, I reckon Alex Tarrou should be looking for another manager too. Craig, good question.
25: And for all unshonky real estate agents, we apologise. We're not associating you with that. But, Craig, very nice, colourful description. Tony, you're next.
9: Thanks, Tim. Before I go on, thank you lot for the season. As we now find myself heading into the blank spot between footy and cricket, and a blank in my Saturday and Sunday afternoons, which is a little bit depressing. But thank you, guys, for the season. Now, I'm coming off the sight screen here, Tim. Stand back, ready to cop a bit
25: of
9: your
25: hardest, Tony.
9: For the AFL. When are they going to... Why do the likes of this Sicily carry on, right? We teach our kids to accept the umpire's decision, to be gracious and respect the umpires. This clown carries on like this and he gets a $10,000 fine, which in anyone else's currency is about 10 bucks, given the money that these clowns are on. If I was... I tell you... He wouldn't get a game in our club where I coach my daughter's side, which is what we try and teach our kids from the age of under 12s, 14s, 17s, all the way through. You've got to respect the umpire. And they're doing it at the top level. It's setting the standard. The standard you set is the standard you walk past. It's a joke.
25: And Tony, he was fined half as much as Ken Hinckley for putting his arms out like an umpire signalling a wide in a cricket match.
3: It was ridiculous. And Andrew Dillon said over the summer they're going to look at maybe changing the rules so they can suspend players who do this. They could have charged both players.
25: They play a lot of catch-up, don't they?
3: Conduct unbecoming. You could have done that. Now, I spoke to people at the AFL who felt that there was at least some direct correlation between the behaviour of Barras, who charged at the umpire but then at least pulled back, and Sicily, who just didn't stop swearing at him. Just kept going and going and going, and some of the crowd behaviour that led to at least one child being hospitalised and others being hurt, and umpires having things thrown at them. Now, so that is just not good enough, and I'm disappointed Hawthorn wasn't stronger in the statements they released afterwards, and I would be very surprised if James Sicily is captain next year.
5: It was extreme abusive language, obviously, and it was post-sorry. But has it got something to do with the CBA? Like, the arrangement between the Players Association and the AFL, is there something in the CBA that doesn't mean the AFL actually can't do much more than they did? What we would say is a relatively mediocre fine.
3: There is a conduct unbecoming provision, and they should have introduced that. Hello, Tim. We've had a special guest wander by.
25: We have. We've
3: lassoed him into the broadcast box.
25: A voice is not often heard on 3RW, Paul Roos, since you ceased to be a coach anyway. But are you here to sit alongside a man who is wearing the maroon and blue?
15: Yeah, I was excited. I was walking past, just grabbed a coffee, just wandering into the ground. So it's good. I was just stopped to have a listen of the little bit of wisdom on the way to the football.
3: Well,
15: so,
3: we
15: and sitting next
3: wisdom.
15: To the great man is always a pleasure.
5: G'day, Roos. Yeah, no, it's good to see you. We're undercover. Does it look like the rain's easing off a little out there?
15: Yeah, it is a bit. I mean, it's cold, but you know, the G's like the ground's pretty good. So hopefully, if it clears up, because we all want to see a good game. So hopefully, it clears up 1:30. I guess people come to see Kylie want it to be pretty dry as well.
3: Yep. Yep. I have to ask you about your old football club, the Sydney Swans. How have you found the events of the last week and the decision to let those players be eligible to win the BNF? Was that a call that you would have made?
15: Yeah, Carol, look, it's really tough to talk about, to be honest, because, with the case that's going on, et cetera, et cetera. So it's sort of hard to... You've got to try and compartmentalise them a bit and say, well, this is happening. I don't know from a legal point of view and all that, and obviously there's a lot of people involved in that. So if we park that and we talk more around, their team and culture and leadership, it's a bit easier to talk about. But, it's a tough time for everyone, to be honest.
25: And just before you leave us, because we'll have to move on, you're sitting next to the least sentimental figure in the game of football. Does it tug on the nostalgia nerve a little bit when you see the old colours being worn out on the MCG on grand final day?
15: Yeah, I mean, we have a strong connection to probably the era just before. I had breakfast with Lynchy the other day, and we always talk. We got some good Lee stories. He shared some stories with me. We chatted about Lee the other day. Look, it's a really good footy club. What Lee did, what Fags did. We caught up the other night. There was probably 30 of us. Laurie Serafini, Scotty Clayton, and then guys like Brett Stevens, Craig McGrath. Yeah, so look, we have a strong connection as a group because whether you like it or not, Fitzroy Footy Club became the Brisbane Lions. So you can't erase history. I know some people are a bit angry still. Not me. I mean, I just hope it's a great game
5: today. I know
15: today.
5: The club tries to respect the Fitzroy part of the Lions. Do you feel that? I mean, the club's probably tried really as hard as it could to actually respect and honour all the Fitzroy part of the history.
15: Yeah, it's a bit different for me coaching Sydney and then going to Melbourne Footy Club. But if you ask the guys that I hang out with, absolutely. They love the past players. There's a WhatsApp group that they're all on. They're all texting each other. I was at a function with the Premiership Cup, so I took a photo of that, put on the group, and they're all really excited about the Brisbane Lions. So, if I speak for that group of players, absolutely. They're very thankful of what Brisbane Lions have continued to do for the Fitzroy boys.
25: Paul, thanks for popping
3: still
25: in.
3: Still one of my favourite post-Premiership winning speeches by a coach.
15: Here it is. Thanks a lot.
25: Everyone remembers it.
15: Good to see you all. Have a great day.
25: Paul Roos, champion Fitzroy player, champion Sydney coach. And a couple of moments with him on 3AW's grand final coverage. We've got to wrap up the calling side of why. We'll get to the judges' outcome after this as we take a break. 3AW football with thanks to Maccas and the award for the ultimate why competition in this 2026 season coming up after this, along with the lethal injection.
16: 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Mike Keelan and Angie McBride.
17: Michael, never prune a ficus in winter. 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
18: 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I poor smack, ficus. Smack, smack.
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25: West Coast of Tasmania will be the Premiership coach again. If Fremantle win it, the man who will raise the cup is Alex Pearce of Ulverston on the northwest coast of Tasmania. Neither, incidentally, from Hobart. And this is the thing that bothers me about the stadium. The regions of Tasmania make such an enormous contribution to the game historically. They always
3: They're
25: have
3: not
25: done.
3: Rejecting those regions. They're
25: it'll
3: just
25: be very difficult for those people to get to games.
3: City.
25: I mean, it's an eight-hour return trip from Ulverston, and the West Coast is even more remote.
3: Well, they can go to Launceston to watch it.
5: What would
25: if
5: be
25: there
5: your,
25: are games there.
5: What's your solution to that issue?
25: To have two good grounds, one at each end of the state, which are just as welcoming to the fans, and to don't overload
3: will.
25: On the expenditure, which might make it impossible for games to be played, or many to be played
3: There'll
25: away
3: be
25: from the capital city.
3: There'll be four games played at Launceston.
25: It's a provocative question. I reckon that is worthy of half a dozen bottles of Debordley, Taro.
3: No,
5: we've got us going, Tim. We've got us asking the question.
3: No, you're being way too negative, and it's not going to happen anyway. In fact, there are going to be more games in Launceston for the first 3 years.
25: For the first 3 years, I'm talking
3: I should have mentioned Ken Hinckley, by the way, because that was part of the coaching story that finished at number 10 of my top 10 biggest stories. Thank you to DeBordley for sponsoring this fabulous segment all year, and to all of you who've asked such probing questions. And today was no exception. But, Tony, you're our winner. I think there is absolutely no way that the AFL... There is every way the AFL could have been much tougher on James Sicily, could have been much tougher on Tom Barras, and should have been tougher, really, on the Hawthorn Football Club. And I think Hawthorn should have been stronger, too, in their statements about...
25: Do you include
3: about,
25: Sam Mitchell in that?
3: Oh, I think... Look, Sam, it was a
25: he
3: tough
25: was bitterly
3: kick
25: for disappointed,
3: Sam.
25: Obviously.
3: Bitterly disappointed. Conference. But the comment about the umpires will reflect on their performance, just like we do, was not good enough. The decisions were right in pretty much everyone's mind, and I just thought that was disappointing from them. And I think Hawthorn should have been stronger against their supporters. So, Tony, you win for the last time this year of this wonderful AFL season the six bottles of DeBordley wood-fired Heathcote Shiraz.
25: Well, that was pretty climactic, but we've got something more. It's like those old ads on TV, and it's not the steak knives. It is Lee Matthews with the lethal injection.
0: Oh, the post is broken. Matthews hit it.
1: The lethal.
0: Oh, talk about a he-man.
1: Injection.
5: Thanks, Tim. This is a bugbear of mine. This week, the Lockie Neal incident played it out in spades. Never let part-timers override the decisions of full-timers, right? The full-timers in this system are the match review panel. Michael Christian leads it, but the AFL hierarchy have a look at the incidents with them and they make the rules and they impose penalties for infractions. Now, if they'd let Lockie Neal off completely, it would have been fine, no problem. It wasn't a big offence, I understand that. But they didn't. They opposed the one-week penalty that goes to the part-timers at the tribunal. Like, they meet most weeks. Jeff Gleeson is the chairman. They assess all the rules. It takes them 3 or 4 hours to look at it. They've got a bit of vision. They look at this, they look at that. They decided to stay with what the match review panel had imposed. And so they should. I reckon it's about 1 out of 20 where they should go different to the match review process. Now, then you go to the appeals board. Talk about part-timers. The appeals board might meet twice a year, but they seem to be deemed to be, if they make the decision, that's it. They know more than the tribunal. They know more than the match review people. And it seems like it's lawyers at 10 paces. So effectively, another lawyer in Richard Loveridge, who's chairman of the appeals board, has said, Jeff Gleeson, who's lawyer, chairman of the tribunal, you've heard. I've heard the case. I reckon he should get up. I'm going to let him off. I mean, it's fair dinkum. It's not the issue of that Lockie Neal got off and is playing. I find it shambolic that you're going to have this situation. The people who run the game, make the rules, impose the rules. Okay, has to go to the tribunal, I guess. You can run it through that. But then it goes to the appeals board, who meet once or twice a year, and they can actually just blow it all up.
25: Well,
5: it beats me.
25: In terms of civic and, you know, sort of civil and criminal jurisdictions,
5: it's similar.
25: The appeals court is the highest court in the state, as I understand it. And the chair of the appeals court is, I think, under the Attorney General, the second highest legal figure in the state. I may be wholly or partly wrong on this, but appeals courts have, you know, a very high responsibility. However, in this case, you've got Richard Loveridge, a lawyer, overruling Jeff Gleeson, who is a KC. So yeah. I would think he is the more senior legal officer.
5: If I was Jeff Gleeson, I would say, hey, I've been dudded. Yeah. Like, I personally, you know, there's the panel, there's two or three players as well. But it seems to me when the appeals board should override the tribunal about 1 in 1,000.
25: For all of that, Lee, if in years to come, and I know there's been a change to the interpretation of hits to the body, in years to come, if people looked at the Barry Hall incident with Matt Maguire in 2005, juxtaposed with Lachie Neal and Ginnivan in 2026, and saw that Hall had been allowed to play in the grand final and was the captain who held up the cup at the end of the day, and Neal was prevented from playing 21 years later, they would think, how could that be? Because there was no comparison between the ferocity of the blow in each case. And the reputations of the two players. One is a clean skin and one wasn't.
5: But what we do know, it's got tighter and tighter and tighter by the year, hasn't it, in our lifetime, really. In terms of things that would have been just laughed at 20, 30 years ago are now reportable. But that's where the rules, the people who make the rules, the AFL, they've made those rules.
25: Well, a punch is a punch and has been since 1858. Anyway, we better press on.
3: From the moment the tribunal upheld the verdict, everyone was saying, you were hearing it from everywhere, he'll get off at the appeals board. I mean, everyone
5: said it.
3: That's a
5: rubber, isn't it?
3: Everyone was stating it as fact.
5: Where did that come from? Well, did that come from the top?
3: I was getting it from, yeah.
25: Hey, we've got next season to discuss all this stuff. I'll be listening and I'll enjoy it.
5: Thanks, Tim.
25: Lee and Caro, great to sit alongside you again.
3: Thanks, Lee.
25: Enjoy this to the max, and let's hope we see a great game. You'll hear it all here on 3AW Footy. After the break, Shane McGuinness, Eddie Summerfield, Libby Birch, and a little after that, Kylie Minogue on 3AW Saturday Grand Final Football.
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18: In the early decades, Fremantle struggled to consistently find its footing at the top level, with the club's first finals appearance taking 8 years to arrive. In 2003, under Chris Connolly, a surge into a preliminary final in 2006 showcased their potential, but sustained dominance remained elusive until Ross Lyon brought his trademark defensive pressure to Subiaco Oval. The crowning moment of that era arrived in 2013 as the Purple Haze surged into their maiden AFL Grand Final against Hawthorn.
19: Came off the interchange and pilfered it.
20: And he's gone.
19: He has two bounces, three bounces, four bounces, five bounces. Stephen Hill steadies and kicks.
20: The goal.
19: A good guy's goal of the day.
18: But sustained dominance remained elusive until Ross Lyon brought his trademark defensive pressure to Subiaco Oval. The crowning moment of that era arrived in 2013 as the Purple Haze surged into their maiden AFL Grand Final against Hawthorn.
19: Just came off the interchange and...

0: ball from Kylie Minogue, 30 minutes out from the opening ball up the 2026 Grand Final for Maccas. 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
5: The outfit changes, the bit of Dom Dollar mix at the end.
6: Bringing Dom Dollar out, he was performing at Marvel Stadium two nights ago. Outstanding, one of the best, if not the best I've seen here. Let's get down to ground level. Eddie Summerfield, what do the fans reckon?
7: Shame they were bopping around a little bit more than what they were for the artists last year. Justin's with me, what do you think about that?
8: Kylie was solid. She was really good fun. I think... Someone who's nearly 50 who grew up with Kylie, she went through the whole repertoire, so no, it was a really good vibe. It was really good.
7: Justin, your mate next to you, he's decked out in the Kylie merch. He was singing along to every song. Did you have a particular highlight?
8: Look, this is Aaron next to me. Look, he's got the Kylie t-shirt on. I think spinning around for him was probably his highlight, yeah.
7: It was an absolute banger, as it was when the locomotion started up. Shane, the gold microphone, I absolutely loved. That was a real highlight for me. We'll go to this gentleman here. What do you think of Kylie?
9: Fantastic. I thought she was unbelievable, Eddie.
7: When she popped out of the footy, what did you make of that?
9: I was shocked. I didn't think that was going to happen. And when she did, it was amazing. Locomotion and the final song were fantastic.
7: On a scale of Robbie Williams to Snoop Dogg, where's Kylie?
9: She's Kiss. No, above Kiss. That's a joke. Above Kiss.
7: The Princess of Pop was sensational. They were all bopping everywhere you go, Shane. Everyone knew all of the words, which what made it so, so, so good. I'm going to speak to this lady here. What do you think of Kylie?
10: Oh, she was amazing. I just loved all her old, you know, music and the new stuff as well. It was great.
7: The gold microphone was good. When she came out of the football and she was flying over the MCG, what was that moment like? Have you seen anything like it at the G?
10: Oh, never seen anything like it. It was just so incredible. Thank you. It was great.
7: And on a scale of Snoop Dogg to Robbie Williams, where does the Princess of Pop sit?
10: I just love the Aussie talent, so I rate it very high.
6: Eddie, beautifully done down there. It's great to know that the fans loved it. Up here in the 3AW commentary box are everyone. Our producers, our on-air team absolutely loved it. But it's nothing compared to what's ahead. On the other side of the break, it is the 2026 AFL Grand Final. Your team this afternoon, Bruce Eva, Matt Granlund, Matthew Lloyd, Jimmy Bartel and Jackie Reid. History in the offing for two teams. Can Fremantle win that drought-breaking premiership? Can the Brisbane Lions be immortalised as the only team to win two three-peats in the 21st century? For the best coverage on Grand Final Day 2026, you'll get it right here on 3AW Football.
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0: Dallas leads the Dockers out for just their second grand final in their 32nd year in the competition. And one of the most amazing stats, the minor premiers, they've won just three quarters in this final series. The last quarter in the qualifying final against the Hawks when it was all done and dusted. The first quarter in the semi-final and last week storming home against the Sydney Swans. A huge roar greets the minor premiers. They failed against Hawthorn 13 years ago when they were very inaccurate. Can they create history today?
1: Spot on, Beaver. It hasn't been a great final series, but they're here. And they have to start the game well because Brisbane get in front, they blow you away. They consistently do that despite they nearly blew it against Hawthorn in the prelim, but they're 18 from 18 when they've been in front at three-quarter time this year. And Fremantle have had many players who have been down in the final series. Tracy's taken one mark inside forward 50 for the whole final series. Murphy Reid's been a little bit down, Jimmy.
2: Yeah, it's been individuals who have got them over the line. We highlight Luke Jackson, how incredible he has been in bursts, 10-minute bursts. And that's

And Brisbane will win another one. This is incredible. And Will Ashcroft is a hero on the wing. And the Dockers fans are stunned. They thought they had it. But these champions of the Brisbane Lions have got up off the canvas and have won another flag. Kick the goal! And Brisbane will win another one!

0: You, Robert. We'll squeeze one more call in before we farewell Lloydie, who's got to still do a bit more work with our social media offerings. Justin, welcome to 3RW Grand Final Football.
1: Oh, thanks, mate. It was an excellent call today. Before I say I'm a diehard Freeze supporter, I'm really proud. But Warfie's on. It's got to go. We can't do that again. And I don't want to see it, so put it in the bin. But I'm proud of the boys.
2: Right on, Justin.
3: Sounds a bit like Husey.
2: Yeah, he did. I tell you what, though, we mentioned a number of times that Brisbane fans were fantastic. Freo supporters were... it's a cop fever there.
3: Mind you.
0: It's getting late.
3: On delay there, Beaver.
2: Yeah,
0: no, I was laughing already.
2: Beaver and Paul Chapman looked alike today too. The same kid on as well, presenting Norm Smith. But back to the Freo fans.
0: He won the Norm Smith on the countback.
2: Anyway. How good were the Freo fans today? They had so much energy.
0: It was like a dance party or the darts after every goal. Oh, it was magnificent. Good on you, Justin. Thanks for your call. Lloydie, we are going to farewell you now as we go to another break. Magnificent season on 3RW
4: Great
0: Football.
4: Season, Lloydie.
3: Thanks, guys.
0: You'll stay with, of course, Footy Fix, part of 3RW Football Podcasts, for several more weeks. But, this is actually the Friday night team on today, and I thought Lloydie led the way on a Friday night this year, and he came through strong with Lloydie's lyrics. We've got to come up with something.
2: Matthew's movies.
0: Yeah, well, we've got to come up with something for Sam over the off season to hit back at him next year.
5: I don't know. He stuck with Mason Cox a bit too long, so maybe something around that. Well, who's his player next year?
2: Sam's favourite beaches, because he obviously doesn't head to the beach too often.
0: Well, I was going to throw him under the bus midway through the year with Sam's cities, because he made a huge blunder spoke to you about that off air, but we didn't run with it. But I think the Empire needs to strike back next year. But, Lloydie, terrific
3: Thanks
0: season,
3: you, Rob,
0: mate.
3: Thanks, guys.
0: And we'll hear from you again very shortly
2: Lloyd.
0: On W Football. We do need to take a break at 22 minutes after 7. More calls on the other side of the break. We'll also check in with the press conferences of Justin Longmuir and Chris Fagan. For Maccas, this is 3AW Grand Final Football.
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0: 3RW football, the most stunning of games to decide the premiership of 2026. Brisbane with four goals in red time to come from 17 points down to win by 7 points. 14-12-96 to 12-17-89. Their sixth premiership as the Brisbane Lions after Fitzroy won eight pre-merger. And what a football club. What a football
1: club.
0: Where
1: do you rank it in terms of grand finals, Beebe? You've seen a lot of them. Obviously, a lot of people talk about 89 as one of the great grand finals, the Geelong and Hawthorn. The Brisbane Collingwood grand final a few years ago was a very good grand final as well. But where do you rate that one on the scale?
0: Well, there's been so... I mean, even you think of... Sorry, Collingwood fans, you know, Collingwood kicked the first five goals of 2018 and the Eagles eventually mow them down with the Dom Sheed goal, the classic to and fro of Collingwood-Brisbane just 3 years ago. So even setting aside recency bias, I mean, it was just... And in the build-up, I think... I'm not sure if I said it at half-time on air or off air. As a collective... I think a few of us were a bit worried about an anti-climax, given just how dramatic both preliminary finals were. Could it be matched and topped? Well, since the top eight came in 1994, I don't think we've seen the last three games of the season as like a triangle with so much drama and theatre. Just extraordinary.
2: All different types of games, like different styles of games, but all with, as you said, dramatic finishes. You know, the Sydney Freo, that was an arm wrestle, huge amounts of pressure, tackling, 28 points down, Hayden Young's kick on three-quarter time, and then they just played, you know, free-flowing football, which they didn't play. And then we've discussed that at length, how extraordinary the Brisbane and Hawthorn game, you know, down to the last 20 seconds. And this one, Freo dominating, but then you look up and Brisbane have a shot and go, hang on, they're in front. And it didn't feel, well, hang on, aren't they supposed to be four goals down? And then they were three goals down with 3.5 minutes to go. And they just won the biggest of moments.
0: It might sound a bit crazy, but because of the drama of today, I even reckon the two losing preliminary finalists would be scratching their heads and thinking, God, that could have been so close to. But I mean, when you think back, Sydney late in the third quarter of the prelim with, what, a third of their best side out, were leading Fremantle by 28 points.
2: Well, that's what the caller said. The time on goals that Brisbane have kicked in the last two finals. And then you'd be sitting there as a Hawthorn fan, Hugh McCluggy just 30 metres out, and he misses it.
0: You said it at the time.
2: I go, come on, Hugh. you could have done us a favour.
0: Yep. Yeah, just... What a stunning climax to an incredible season. The longest season ever. We've never started earlier. March the 5th, this... as we know, it's a marathon, not a sprint, and we're going to start a little later next year because the 150th Test match to be played here at the MCG from the 11th to the 15th of March, Australia and England. Anyway, that's all to come. Jackie Reed's back from the... No, well, I'm just saying, I think we all need a bit of a break after this.
3: You've been straight into cricket mode.
0: Oh, well, we have. Weren't you at the junction last night for the one day between Victoria and New South Wales? Anyway, it is time...
4: Got it!
0: Thank you, Bill. Got him. You're gone. Get out of it. 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Jack, 23 broken hearts plus some in the Fremantle Worms. I'm sure there's no pain at all in the Brisbane Roos.
3: Alex Pearce was the big one, obviously, for the Dockers. An Achilles injury done in the third quarter. So that looked like a pretty nasty one for him. He'll be off for scans. Hopefully it's not the full rupture, but, you know, the body language did suggest it was a nasty one. He's already on crutches. And for the Lions, Dane Zorko had a lot of work done at quarter time on his right thigh. They told me it was a corky. Then they said it was because he's 38 years old. But he's since... revealed post-match that he tore his hamstring in that first quarter. So there's always a hidden injury in a grand final, and he has told some rival stations that is the case.
1: Okay.
0: Paul Chapman all over again from
2: 09. Yeah, Uncle Paulie.
0: Bugger him.
1: All with thanks to DC.
2: Respect the man who presented
1: That's Beaver. Thank
0: you, Beaver. 17 years ago. Good to see we built a bridge.
2: And there's been another injury having reported.
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1: And a very good evening to you. It is Saturday night here on 1395, Adelaide's 5AA. I hope you enjoyed the grand final today, and I'm sure you watched it. What an amazing last few, literally minutes of an incredible game. Congratulations to the Brisbane Lions, 3 in a row. Incredible. I'm sure that's something that's not going to get out of your head if you watched it today, and especially if you're a Brisbane Lions supporter. Well, you must be very, very happy to say the least, and congratulations again to them. Commiserations to Fremantle, but that's the way it goes, isn't it? With sport, with grand finals, with any game of sport, you have your winners and you have your losers. You have your winners and you have your grinners, and you have those who walk away very, very disappointed, which Fremantle supporters would be today. And my commiserations with you. It is open line talkback. Football is over. That's it for the football season for 2026. How do you feel about that as far as the AFL and SANFL is concerned? But I want to hear from you. The number to ring is 8223 0000. The text line is 0448 08 1395. You're listening to Andrew Rymer right up until midnight tonight. I've got Campbell in tonight. He's been interning on the sports show, but he's looking forward to hearing from you. And, he's been cutting his teeth working with the sports guys, Rowie and Timmy G. And now he's going to be working with me tonight, and looking forward to taking your calls. And that number again is 8223 0000. And that text line is 0448 08 1395. Something I want to talk about tonight is our illustrious Prime Minister. And we know he's been over in New York. He's been getting that award for being the Global Citizen of the Year. And congratulations to him. I got to say, I'm glad he's the Global Citizen of the Year, because he sure as hell is not the Australian Citizen of the Year. In fact, I believe, in my personal opinion, he's the biggest embarrassment that Australia has ever seen when it comes to a Prime Minister of this country. He really is. And, I mean, here we are in Australia. We've got a cost of living crisis. We got people losing money who are bought at 5% loans, okay, 5% deposit loans on their homes. And those homes have now dropped in value, so they're not worth the value of that loan. We've got homelessness going on, not only here in South Australia, but right around the country like we've never seen before. Petrol prices. Oh, I love filling up. I fill up every day now. And you know why I fill up every day? Because it makes me feel better. It makes me feel better paying $8, $9 a day for the petrol I use, rather than waiting a whole week of using my petrol and paying probably around $100 to fill up my tank. And so, like tonight, for example, I only put in 3 or 4 litres. I know it sounds funny, but I only put in 3 or 4 litres, and at $2.61 a litre, it still hurts your pocket. Right, but it's better than paying, like I say, $100, $120 at the end of the week when it comes to filling up your tank. But then, a couple of days ago, our illustrious leader, who didn't turn up at the grand final today, and you know why he didn't turn up at the grand final, because he would have been too embarrassed to look Kylie Minogue in the face at that luncheon that she would have attended, he would have attended. He would have been too embarrassed after his stupid comment about wanting to shag her. Those were his words. That was, yes, who he wants to shag, Kylie Minogue. So he didn't turn up to the grand final today because of that. And while he was in New York, right, he announced a new $60 million defense contribution to the Ukraine for energy and protective security for the Ukraine. So what our Prime Minister has essentially done is, if there was any doubt before, He's declared war on Russia. That's what he's done. Australia is at war at Russia. Be under no delusions. We are at war with Russia. If a prime minister, he's doing it by proxy. Yes, he's doing it by proxy, but we are at war with Russia. How does that make you feel on a Saturday evening after watching the AFL Grand Final? The reality of what it is I am saying and what our Prime Minister has done. I want to hear your comments. Get on the phones. Ring me. Talk to me. We can talk about that. We can talk about anything that is on your mind. And there are lots of things, I'm sure, that are on your mind. That's if you're awake. Are you awake? Or you're just leaving in dreamland as to what is going on, not only in this country, but around the world at the moment. And I know it's tempting to be in delusion, to be in dreamland when it comes to everything that is going on in this world, and we're living in hard times. And it was the Prime Minister himself who only a few months ago said, we are in for some very tough times ahead of us. But the majority of the reasons of the tough times ahead of us are because of this person who is our Prime Minister at the moment. I'm beyond words now. I really am beyond words when it comes to the state of this country, when it comes to where we used to be once upon a time, how great this country used to be once upon a time, and how we are today. Can we sink any lower? I hate to tell you this. The simple answer to that is yes. We are going to sink lower, especially under this Prime Minister, Anthony Albanese. 8223 0000 is the number to call, and the text line is 0448 08 1395.
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7: Yes, it is Andrew Rymer here on 1395, Adelaide's 5AA. It's good to have your company. 21 minutes after 7, 822-3000 is the number to call, and the text line is 0448-08-1395. 14.3 degrees, but it feels. How much does it feel like? 12.6 degrees. Tomorrow's top, though, 22 degrees. Expect a shower or two and an overnight low of 10 degrees. Graham at Henley Beach is our first caller. G'day, Graham. How are you going? All right?
8: G'day, Andrew. How are you, buddy?
7: Yeah, I'm good. How are you going?
8: Listen, I've got to apologise. I've had a bit of a blow-up about MotoGP a few nights ago, and I think I got a little bit heated, so...
7: You should be ashamed of yourself. You should be ashamed of yourself. You should be tearing off your shirt what do they call it? Flagulating. Getting a whip and whipping yourself in disgust. That's what you should be doing, Graham.
8: Okay, Andrew.
7: I spent a week crying about that. I didn't. A week. It's been horrible.
8: Listen, unfortunately, your preamble tends to get me off track a little bit because I tend to agree with you about a lot of things.
7: So you should.
8: In fact, most things in actual fact. Your thing about the Prime Minister, what's the Global Citizen Award? What does it really mean?
7: Nothing to us here in Australia. It's just that he's falling into line when it comes to the United Nations and the people who are controlling him doing what he's meant to be doing is a good little puppet for them. That's what he's doing. He's a good little puppet. That's what he is. And that's what he got rewarded for. And, you know, he comes back to Australia. And when has it been that you haven't seen the Prime Minister at a grand final, a major sporting event, being there, being photographed, and here we are, the AFL, he doesn't show up, and the reason he doesn't show up, as you know damn well, is because he would have had to look Kylie Minogue in the face after his embarrassing comments about wanting to shag her.
8: Well, I'm pretty sure Kylie wouldn't have minded him not being
7: here. Yeah? I'm sure she would have loved it.
8: I thought her performance was absolutely sensational, yeah, to be quite frank with you.
7: I never saw it, but the people I've spoken to since, I spent all day sleeping, and because I've been working all week, I've been very busy.
8: Of course, yeah.
7: I heard it was faultless.
8: Apparently she's getting paid like $200,000 a minute.
7: Yeah, $3 million. $3 million she got.
8: So, but then again, if you want the best, you've got to pay for the best.
7: Well, and you know what? It was great to have an Australian artist.
8: Mm.
7: It was really great to have an Australian artist.
8: Mm. I always thought, and I mentioned this to one of the guys on the sports show, I always thought, it's a shame they never got Bruce Springsteen to the AFL Grand Final, because I think he would suit it magnificently.
7: I disagree.
8: Oh, you disagree? Yeah.
7: I disagree. If it's an AFL Grand Final, I want it to be an Australian artist. I don't want it to be an American artist. I don't want to be a British artist. I want it to be an Australian artist.
8: I get what you're saying. We've had a lot of American artists over the last few years.
7: Yeah.
8: One famous one was Meatloaf.
7: What a disaster that turned into.
8: Yeah, true, mate. Albanese. What he should be is back here trying to sort the diesel prices out.
7: Yeah.
8: Because I tell you what, this diesel thing is going to hit us like a sledgehammer in the next 2 or 3 weeks.
7: It's got to get $4 a litre. Yeah, that's right, because America is looking at stopping importing diesel because they want to protect America. Donald Trump is doing what Donald Trump promised to do, make America great again. When are we going to have a prime minister that wants to make Australia great again?
8: Yeah, I mean, this diesel thing, if it doesn't get sorted very, very quickly out, unfortunately, I'm just telling people, when they go to their supermarket and want to buy food, it's going to be double the price.
7: Yeah.
8: And inflation will go through the roof, and this government should be acting on diesel right now.
7: Yeah.
8: And the poor farmers, I mean, they basically live on diesel.
7: Yeah.
8: All their tractors, all their machinery.
7: Yeah, 100%. You're right, Graham.
8: And if they go to $4 a litre, those poor dudes, unfortunately, going to pass it on. The people that transport the trucks will pass it on. Have you any idea how expensive that will be in the end? It's going to be
7: Graham, awful. You are switched on. And I congratulate you for seeing it, for understanding it, and for saying it as it is. I really do.
8: True. The other quick point was, not that I want to have another blow up, but what's this dude from Queensland that's put a court injunction against MotoGP? Well, he's from Queensland. What's it got to do with South Australia? Do you know anything about it?
7: No, not much. I saw a bit about it in the paper, but I don't know a lot of the background about it, and I can't understand it myself.
8: Yeah, because even the people that are in support of not having those trees cut down don't know who this guy is.
7: Yeah.
8: Robert Sims doesn't know who he is.
7: But the thing is, it's a done deal. Okay.
8: Yeah, and you're not going to stop it.
7: No, you're not. And it's only going to cost the South Australian taxpayer more money. More money we can't afford now. Okay, it's a done deal. The environmentalists, everybody has pretty much come on board with it. The Adelaide City Council, everybody's come on board with it and thinks, okay, we don't like it. We know it's going to benefit us in the long run. Well, we think it's going to benefit us in the long run. We really don't know that for certain. But we hope it will. And that's it. But it's pretty much a done deal. So let's see how it plays out and get on with it.
8: I did hear, I'm not too sure what her name was, but she's in charge of the hospitality industry.
7: Mm.
8: And there was a questionnaire. It was by the Adelaide City Council, I'm pretty sure. And her statement was, well, every question was a negative question to saying, why don't you want MotoGP here? So every question was sort of like, it was pretty hard not to answer a question that was going to say, I support MotoGP. It was just every question was saying, well, do you not want this? Do you not want that? What do you think about this? Is it going to be detrimental? It was a very negative question. You know, I can't remember her name. I wish I could. And I just thought, well, you know, bring out a fair question here. Don't weight it in one way. Apparently, state government's discounted it, and a lot of people have discounted it now. Even Jane Lomax Smith, bless her heart, we know her leanings in politics, etc. But I think 2 or 3 weeks ago, she said she's a mad MotoGP fan. She watches it every weekend. So it's a bit of yin-yang there, isn't it?
7: I really find that hard to believe.
8: Oh, it's true. Go and look it up. There's an interview with her, I think, on the...
7: No, it may be. It may be, but I find it hard to believe that she does it.
8: Yeah. Hey. It wasn't the breakfast show, but it was the morning show.
7: Right, okay. Yeah.
8: Anyway, I know you got more calls, so I better...
7: That's all right, Graham. It's always good to hear from you, mate, all right?
8: Thanks, buddy.
7: All right, you go back to that self-flagellation in disgrace.
8: Yeah, I'm so sorry, mate, for not making you sleep for a whole week.
7: Well, it's been a horrible week, Graham, because you upset me so much. Thank you very much.
8: Thanks, mate.
7: You have a good night, all right? Thanks, Graham. Good to hear from you. Okay, 29 minutes after 7 here on 1395, Adelaide's 5AA. It almost feels surreal being here so early on a Saturday night. We haven't had a night of open line talkback on Saturday nights for this long, for quite a number of weeks, months even. So it's great to be here. The number to ring to be interactive is 8223 0000, and the text line is 0448 08 1395. Campbell is my producer tonight. He's been doing an internship on the sports show, so you might already be familiar with him. And my name is Andrew Reimer, and I'm looking forward to being interactive with you right up until midnight tonight. And welcome, no matter where it is you're listening. It could be here in Adelaide, around South Australia, around the country, or around the world. Looking forward to being interactive with you here on 1395, Adelaide's 5AA.
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7: Credence Clearwater Revival asking who'll stop the rain. And, well, It ain't going to be them, and it ain't going to be me, and it ain't going to be you, because we've got rain on the way tomorrow, anywhere up to 5 mils. The number to be interactive is 8223 0000. Temperature at the moment is 15 degrees, and I'm looking forward to being interactive with you here on 1395 Adelaide's 5AA between now and midnight tonight. 8223 0000, the number to call. Text 0448 08 1395. Robert up in the Barossa Valley, good evening to you.
0: Evening, Andrew.
7: Good evening. Yeah, thanks for holding on too, Robert. I appreciate it.
0: Good. Earlier you talked about Albanese. I share your views, your sentiments about our illustrious leader, Comrade Albo, the House of Kids.
7: Yep. But
0: what I wanted to share with you and your listeners is something that I'm finding more and more of, and which I think is going to be of greater concern over time. And that is, there seems to be this fatalism in amongst people, reasonable people, that they take this attitude of, well, yes, okay, Albanese is not that great, but there's nobody else who's any better, so shouldn't we stick with the devil that we know rather than somebody else? And I find that really a concern, because it just simply means that there's this fatalistic attitude of, oh, well, he's no good, but, you know, at least we know he's no good, and let's just stick with what's no good. And I find that seriously disturbing on so many levels that, you know, there's it's among professionals like doctors, it's amongst some in the military who have served our country, and I just don't understand why there is this fatalism. I mean, you know, with you, they mentioned, well, you've got alternatives, you've got the Liberals, you've got the One Nation. You see them just roll their eyes and say, oh, you can't possibly be serious. And, you know, the reply that I give them back is, well, give them a chance. They can't do any worse than the lot that's already in there. But notwithstanding, the response that you get back is this fatalism of, well, you know, let's stick with what we already know is bad rather than what could be bad. And I just wanted to share that with you, because I just don't know why that's creeping in, and I don't know how to basically combat that kind of fatalism.
7: Yeah. The problem that Australia has, Robert, is, yeah, during World War II, we were attacked by Japan, but it wasn't a threat really to the whole nation as such. And our soldiers went away to fight the war. And we've always gone away to fight the war. We've never really been here and defended Australia. Whereas probably every single country in the world has had to fight for their sovereignty, and literally fight, and soldiers lose their lives for their sovereignty and protect their turf. We haven't had to do that here in Australia. And that's why I think we are, well, Australians largely are blasé. They've always taken it for granted that Australia would always be Australia, and, you know, she'll be right, mate. Prop another pawn on the Barbie, and that's going to be our way of life forever. They didn't know that one day they might have to fight for it, and they think they won't have to fight for it. But the reality is, we are now having to fight for this country, and people don't get it. People don't get it. We've got too many people on welfare, too many people on the government's teat who rely on that money. We've got more civil celebrant. I use the word celebrant because I'm a celebrant, but more civil. You know what I'm trying to say. The word I'm trying to say. People who work for the government than ever before. And so, who are they going to vote for? Who are they going to vote for? They're going to vote for the Labor Party, who defends their jobs, who gives them their jobs, and gives them their lucrative pay packet every week. That's who they're going to vote for. They're looking out in self-interest. They're not looking out for the greater good of this country. And it's going to bite everybody on the arse because of this.
0: And what does that tell you about the average voter? The fact that they're prepared to put self-interest ahead of what you say, the greater good.
7: Yeah.
0: Or indeed sort of the whole concept that you know, that there is actually a better solution. Alban, the only thing I agree with Comrade Albo is that we can do better. And by that, I mean, come election day, we vote him out of office
7: to
0: get someone better.
7: Yeah.
0: But I hear what you say, that we've never had to defend our soil. I don't necessarily agree. I think that when during the Second World War, we had issues with Japan. They were going to invade, or at least potentially invade. But I agree with you about
7: that didn't affect, like, that affected Darwin.
0: Yes, correct. And I accept that public servants are generally, and a lot of others, are on the government teat, and so they don't really want to cut off their own personal self-interest. And you know, Albanese is trying to ramp up as many public servants mm-hmm. as he possibly can get in. And basically create his own national socialist state, I suppose, under his own image. But I just see that we are headed for absolute disaster. And I'm sort of reminded of the experience that Argentina went through in the 70s.
7: Mm.
0: And I think that we're regrettably heading in that sort of direction.
7: Yeah, that's a good example. That's a good example.
0: Well, there were two nations, two colonial states that both developed equally side by side. Argentina was one, Australia was the other. And over time, we prospered and Argentina fell apart.
7: Mm-hmm.
0: And I think we are heading under Comrade Albo, the Howzo Kids image, in that utopian disaster. And I just think it's because people like him don't understand exactly what they're capable, how dangerous they indeed are.
7: I don't think he cares.
0: I think you're right. I think at the end of the day, he's just a politician. He was a student politician,
7: mm-hmm, mm-hmm.
0: and
7: he was a communist. He still is a communist. I won't say he was a communist. He still is a communist.
0: And we are going, this nation, this great nation, is going to end up much like Argentina in years to come.
7: Well, Robert, if you're following what's going on at the moment, and I'm sure you are, we are very close to recession. We're looking at petrol prices, and we had Graham earlier on talking about the price of diesel and the impact that's going to have on farmers, that it's going to have on each and every one of us, because let's face it, every vehicle on the road that transports food and goods, etc., uses diesel, so that's going to push up the price. It's going to affect cost of living crisis that we're really experiencing. You've got the prices falling, the home loans, the people who took out those 5% loans, they are now, you know, looking at properties that are worth less than what they paid for, so therefore they're out of pocket. And it's homelessness is at a crisis here in South Australia. We've never seen it so bad. And where is the accountability of these leaders? Where is the accountability?
0: Well, it's like yesterday when I spoke to the fellow from the RAAF who... all he could say was that it was all the Liberals' fault and that they have destroyed the economy. And I just said, I can't understand
7: that. That's BS.
0: 20 years ago, I mean, I felt like I was in some sort of Twilight Zone parallel universe with this chap who was highly decorated, and yet he was talking absolute rubbish. When I pointed out to him 20 years ago, we had a treasurer under a Howard government, Costello, who had brought a balanced budget, and we now have a $1 trillion debt. And his response to me was, so? And I just thought, that is just so lame. And yet that's exactly where we are. And as you've described, we are heading for a recession. Mm-hmm. I believe we're already in a recession.
7: I believe so too. I believe so too.
0: I think that's been going on for some time under this current regime. But what will happen is, you're right, you're going to find more homelessness.
7: Yep.
0: You're going to find more deterioration of the social fabric. And what we're going to have in its place is, under Comrade Albo, this concept of, the state provides.
1: it's no longer the family provides.
7: No, but it's not the state that provides. It's the middle class, if you want to put it that way, the middle class taxpayer who provides. It's people like you, Robert, who probably works 70, 80 hours a week. It's people like me who works two jobs and works 7 days a week and pays taxes. It's idiots like us that provides. It's not the state that provides. It's certainly not Anthony Albanese that provides. It's the taxpayer that provides.
1: Yeah, it's small business. Small business carries this country. It always has and it always will. And all the government does is take... I tried explaining to this chap. I said, look, I don't care who gets elected, but if you make a promise and you don't keep it, I think you should suffer the same fate as like a corporate director does, who runs a business, who lies through his teeth. He will be prosecuted by ASIC. He will be prosecuted by the ACCC. He may end up doing time. He may end up never being a director again. He may end up having to pay a fine. I said, this current crop of idiots, none of them, once they get elected out of office, are going to suffer that fate. Instead, what they're going to do is they're going to write a book, and then they're going to end up in some quango somewhere, much like Rudd and Co.
7: Yeah. And what they do is they get employed by organisations. They get elected to boards of organisations, and they've got nothing to worry about. They play the party game as they do throughout the course of their political career, and they get rewarded for that. They look after their own.
1: And I said to this chap, look, they should be prosecuted. I said, this current crop should be prosecuted. And he said, well, you can't because it's not a company. And I said, well, since when has a government not been like a corporation? It's got obligations. It's got a constitution that it has to abide to, much like an Articles of Association or a constitution of a company. And if you don't comply with those rules, then you end up in jail. And I felt like I was in a parallel universe, this sort of thing that, you know, the blame was laid all at the feet of Morrison and Abbott and Turnbull and everybody else except for Rudd, Gillard. But then I suppose Hart Adelaide is an officer. He's a public servant. You know, he's on the government seat. I mean, his wife she sidled up next to me and whispered very quietly, he's suffering from PTSD. And I did feel a bit, I sort of thought, okay, you know, the guy's probably had a rough trot.
7: Yeah, but who hasn't? Who hasn't, Robert? Who hasn't?
1: Well, can I say this? I think we're all suffering from PTSD under Comrade Albo, don't you?
7: Yeah. Well, I know a lot of people are suffering. Before I came on air tonight, we're on the fourth floor here at 75 Hymar Square in the city, and we've got a balcony. And quite often I just look over the square, Hymar Square here in Adelaide, before I come on air, just take a moment to reflect and think back too about, like, I've been back. This is the third time I've been back with Fighter Belay, and this time has been 16 years. And I think about the days with Bob. And before I came on air tonight, we're on the fourth floor here at 75 Hymar Square in the city, and we've got a balcony. And quite often I just look over the square, Hymar Square here in Adelaide, before I come on air, just take a moment to reflect and think back too about, like, I've been back. This is the third time I've been back with Fighter Belay, and this time has been 16 years.

0: 10 years ago, I used to be able to see the Adelaide Hills, and I can't. I think about a lot of things when I'm out on that balcony. But what I also do is look down on the street and watch people going by. And I've never seen so many people walking past with trolleys full of their lifelong possessions. And I'm talking about not much. So many homeless people, Robert. I've never seen it this bad in my life. And it's horrible.
1: I agree. I work in the city, but I work on the outer side of the city, on the western side.
0: Mm.
1: But when I go into the centre of the city, and I remember it as a kid, it was a vibrant community. And now it looks like a homeless shanty.
0: Mm.
1: And it looks tired, extremely tired. And I think to myself, when I listen to, Malinauskas and Coots and Tonis about, all of the achievements, and I just think to myself, just walk down Perry Street. And
0: hey, you don't have to walk down Perry Street. You just have to walk outside Parliament House on North Terrace, Robert, and you'll see it there. And I like it. Have you ever seen Batman Begins with Christian Bale?
1: No, I'm sorry, I haven't.
0: Oh, you're missing out. It's a great movie. But Adelaide reminds me of Gotham City in Batman Begins.
1: Mm-hmm.
0: That's the way it's gone. Watch it. Yeah. Watch it. It's a good movie.
1: I will. I'll make a point of that. Batman Begins, you say.
0: Begins with Christian Bale. It's also got Michael Caine in it.
1: Oh, I like Michael Caine.
0: He's great, isn't he? Yeah, he's great. Yeah, you'll love him. You'll love him in this too. I think it was made in around about 2005, 2003, somewhere around there. But it's a really good movie. But it reminds me, when I look at what Gotham City is portrayed as in Batman Begins, it reminds me of Adelaide. The way we have gone when it comes to homelessness, when it comes to crime, when it comes to corruption, that's what it reminds me of.
1: All right. Well, here's a film that you might want to watch. It's based in the barrios in Brazil. It's called Elite Force. It's about the situation that was going on in the barrios between the police and the drug lords in the ghettos.
0: Yeah.
1: So I'll watch Batman Begins. I'd suggest you watch your listeners' Elite Force. The film was actually has an interesting history because the discs were stolen before they were released and then immediately copied. And unfortunately, the directors and producers lost out a massive amount of income because of the theft. But The film itself is exceptional. I mean, it's an action film, but the punchline in it, and it's about the drug trade, is that there would be no drug trade or less of a drug trade, but for the elitists at university who promote it or amongst their own, and thereby the drug lords have got a market.
0: Mm-hmm.
1: If you stamp out the elitists at university with their drug consumption and promotion, then the barrios would be a much different place. They wouldn't be run by these sorts of drug lords.
0: Yep.
1: Look, we've gotten off topic, but I think that Elite Force might end up being something what we end up seeing here in Australia anyway. You're right. We are the society, the fabric. And I'm not saying that Albanese, I think Albanese's main objective, or one of his objectives, is the deterioration of the family unit and that the idea that the state, I said will provide, but I think the state will be seen to provide, that one will look at the state as the guiding force, which is effectively socialism, pure and in its purest form.
0: And we know what a dark road that is.
1: Oh, absolutely. Absolutely. I mean, you look at Eastern Europe, they went through that and they cheerfully walked away from that rubbish once the Berlin Wall went down, and they've never looked back. And the Ukraine is doing everything in its power to break from that sort of corruption.
0: We here in Australia, and we talk about the cost of living crisis, I think since the Ukraine war started, and it's been going on a few years now, I think we have given them more than, well, we've just at

0: Anthony Albanese a couple of days ago talked about the fact that he is going to give him $60 million, but I think since it started, we've given him well more than $120, $130 million when we've got Australians who are struggling now. And effectively, and I say this again, Robert, excuse me for repeating myself, but we were at war with Russia by proxy before, but Anthony Albanese, through this donation, has, without any doubt in my mind, declared war on Russia outright.
1: Oh, absolutely. That's the way Putin would look at it.
0: Mm-hmm. And rightly so. Rightly so. We're funding Ukraine to fight against Russia.
1: Yep. And Putin's no fool. He knows exactly, what we're doing.
0: Yep.
1: And I just will see one day that, he will go to war with Western Europe, and what he'll do is he'll just turn off the tap, the fuel tap, and that'll be it. It'll be an absolute disaster. And we will, unfortunately, all suffer for it. But, yes, you're right. Although, I must say, there's one aspect of, this whole, I've sort of given it a bit of thought, is the Pacific. The way, the aggression that China is trying to create a satellite series of Pacific states in its own image, that definitely is something that does need to be. I mean, what's your view on that? I take the view that Australia should take a leading role in.
0: Well, we need to. We need to. And I understand funding to our region, to the Pacific region, to protect our area, I understand that, I get that 100%. How loyal those countries will be when it comes to the real thing, further down the track when it comes to money, because China can give them a lot more money than Australia could, but how loyal they will be to us at the end of the day remains to be seen. I don't have a lot of faith in them, in all honesty, but that's me. I'm a pessimist, I suppose. Well, no, actually I'm not. I'm a realist. I'm a realist.
1: I think you're a realist.
0: Yeah.
1: Because you take PNG, and that's one of the most corrupt political systems out.
0: Absolutely. Yep. And you look at Fiji, what's happening with Fiji as well. Yep. The amount of money we're giving to Fiji. Yep.
1: Agreed. Yep. No, you're a realist. No, there's nothing pie in the sky in what you're saying. It'll be who is able to outspend.
0: And that's exactly it.
1: You're right. And I think we have a lot to be concerned about, and a lot of concern at home, and a lot of concern about, Comrade Albo, the Hauser kid with Kylie and Melons on his mind.
0: Yep. But, what's interesting is where are all the feminists when it comes to his comments about Kylie Minogue and wanting to shag her and talking about the Japanese Prime Minister's melons? Where are all the feminists? Where's Julia Gillard and all her speeches about misogyny, et cetera?
1: It's very selective, isn't it?
0: Very, very.
1: One rule for them and one rule for everybody else.
0: Yeah.
1: And we're the kowtow to their...
0: And
1: yet they can do whatever they like.
0: Yes, spot on, Robert. Yes, spot on. Good to talk to you, Robert. I've got to keep moving, but thanks for calling. Good to talk to you.
1: Cheerio.
0: You stay safe out there, all right? Thanks very much. Six minutes away from 8 o'clock. You're on 1395 Adelaide's 5AA. You're listening to Andrew Rymer on a Saturday night. 8223 0000 is the interactive number. The text line is 0448 08 1395. If you want to weigh in on the conversation, and if you agree, you agree. If you disagree, you can disagree. Feel free to voice your opinion. That's what this is all about. It's open line talkback. It's about democracy. It's about freedom of speech and saying what you have on your mind and how you feel. And can I suggest you make the most of it while you can? I'm not sure how much longer it's going to be around for.
2: 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How do you enjoy your afternoons? Are you out and about? 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It couldn't be easier. 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
7: Open line talk back on your Saturday night here on 1395 Adelaide's 5AA. Interesting to see, too, some information that's been sent to me. A healthcare sector whistleblower has revealed how immigrants are bringing their elderly parents into Australia as tourists using a visa loophole so they can stay indefinitely, getting them free medical treatment and leaving taxpayers with a bill. That's you and me, the taxpayers. So how the hell are they allowed to get away with that? And, well, the obvious answer is Anthony Albanese and his government. That's how they're able to get away with it. And again, it's you and me, the people who are working hard. You might have a small business. You're working hard. You're paying taxes. You're trying to keep up with your mortgage payments. You're trying to send your kids to school. You're trying to pay for petrol or diesel at the bowser, despite the fact that it's getting so expensive. And we've got people rorting the system, thanks to our federal government, who just stands by and lets it happen. Thank you very much, Anthony Albanese. Hope you enjoy the grand final, watching it away from the MCG, because you were too scared to face Kylie Minogue after those comments about you wanting to shag her. Peter at Marlston, how are you going?
8: Hello. Look, I want to say two things. AA is Anthony Albanese. Unfortunately, your station's initials, AA, reflect our Prime Minister, Anthony Albanese, there.
7: Yeah.
8: Well, although you can call him Tony, Albo. Anyway, I didn't ring for that reason. I want to thank Barbara Jones. Once again, she's come to my rescue. I've been through a lot of pain and suffering in the past 4 months, and Barbara Jones has been there for me, and I want to thank her publicly for bringing me dinner tonight and a Coca-Cola And I didn't watch the grand final because I was up at McGill meditating. Yeah.
7: Right, okay. I ran into Father Joan during the week, and she said you've been having a very difficult time.
8: Well, I won't comment because people might be listening, but I'll tell you one thing. Never have pity on the homeless unless you're in the same situation. I took pity on two homeless people, and I'm paying the penalty. And I've seen homelessness in Glenelg on a daily basis.
7: Mm-hmm.
8: I've even seen it at the Only Shopping Centre when I was on Channel 7 News.
7: Yeah.
8: I was going to call you Father Andrew, but that wouldn't be appropriate. But anyway, Andrew, it's not funny.
7: No, I know it's not funny.
8: I'm going through hell at the moment. I'm like a prisoner in my own house. Anyway, that's it. Father Joan may ring in later, but tomorrow is a very special day for me. In 1919, my beautiful mum was born on the date tomorrow, and I may well go to the cemetery at Panorama or up there by Pasadena. Anyway,
7: Centennial Park.
8: That's it, and they've changed that. It's actually quite tranquil there. You walk through from the Goodwood Road,
7: Goodwood Road. Yeah.
8: Anyway, Mum and I used to go there to visit my late grandparents, my grandfather Otto Ditter, and my beautiful grandmother who came from Albany in Western Australia. Now, I was a little bit upset as a result of the AFL Grand Final.
7: Why?
8: Because I was hoping, not only was I hoping, I had a bet with Phil Hoffman. I'm $10 poorer because Frio lost, so there you go. Peter, don't gamble. Yeah. Anyway, Andrew, have you got a ticket intact tonight?
7: I have, actually. Yeah, I have.
8: I've got a small one. I took it out. You know where I saw you on Jetty Road, that news agency there, Bay News Agency? I've got a six game, I think it cost me $5.85. Now, I will probably get nothing, but the only good thing about Saturday Lotto is you only have to have three numbers to get a small dividend of $8, $9 or $10, but to get a major, you've got to get five plus of stuff, and you might get $8,000 or $10,000. Yeah.
7: Mm.
8: At the moment, if I won $10,000, I'd get out of Adelaide and go to Perth. That was one of my late mother's dreams, to catch the train from here to WA. We never did that, but anyway. And the last thing with Albo, and my father escaped Czechoslovakia, and now Czech Republic, in 1948 because of Russia. And went into concentration camp for 2 years with my late grandfather and came to Australia by boat in 1950, lived it to Brooklyn Park, and then the history says Mum and Dad met in the Adelaide Arcade, fell in love and had me. There you go.
7: Well, there you go.
8: But you were born here, weren't you?
7: I was born here, yeah, that's right, yeah.
8: Was Hans your brother born in Germany or here?
7: Yeah, both my brothers were born in Germany.
8: So they came out by boat or
7: yes,
8: plane?
7: They came over on the Castor Felici.
8: What's that, a boat?
7: A boat. It was a ship.
8: Yeah, well, anyway. In 1967, I went back to Czechoslovakia just before Russia, the communists again, what do they call those things? I can't think of the word. Anyway, Prague was overtaken by Russia in 1968. We got out of there. We went over for my cousin who turns 80 next year, first of four marriages. And that was like what do they call those things that came to Prague in 1968? They took Prague, and then basically Czechoslovakia was run by communists until in 1989, we had the Purple Revolution. Do you remember that?
7: Yeah, of course. The Berlin Wall came down.
8: And the playwright, I can't remember his name, Havel, Václav Havel, became a hero to all Czechs who lived in Australia. And I didn't go back to the Czech Republic, which became Czech Republic in 1993. When Czechoslovakia split with Slovakia, I was in Pilsen living in a house rented by my late father, and I was actually a bit scared because they had a communist in Slovakia called Mečiš, Mejia. And he was the president of Slovakia, and Havel was the president of Czechoslovakia.
7: Yeah.
8: And then Václav Klaus, if you could look up Campbell, if he's still alive, K-L-A-U-S, became the president in 2001. And the last time I went to Europe was just before 9/11. And that basically, I'm scared of flying in plane now because of that.
7: All right.
8: You know what I mean by that terrible bombing.
7: Yes, of course, of course. Peter, thanks for calling in. You look after yourself,
8: thanks,
7: all right? Thanks very much. Good to talk to you. 6 minutes after eight here on 1395 Adelaide's 5AA, 8223 0000, my interactive number. The text line is 0448 08 1395. Robert from the Barossa, who I was talking to earlier, when I talked about the Prime Minister earlier on, I was talking about the fact that over the last couple of days, while in New York, he promised Ukraine another $60 million. And I mentioned, you know, that the total of money was well over, $120 million. But the actual total is now $1.9 billion. $1.9 billion that we have given to Ukraine while Australians suffer a cost of living crisis. And again, I reiterate, he has, if he hadn't before, you know, effectively, we have been fighting by proxy a war against Russia and China, if we're honest, since the Ukraine war began. He's openly declared war on Russia, and China, we know, is backing Russia as well. So he's effectively declared war on Russia and China by giving Ukraine another $60 million, bringing the total to $1.9 billion. $1.9 billion. How does that make you feel in this cost of living crisis? Ring me, talk to me, be interactive. 8223 0000 and text 0448 08 1395. I will check your text. I haven't checked them, but I will have a look at those shortly. But I want you to continue to be interactive and call me between now and midnight tonight. You're on 1395 Adelaide's 5AA. 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
7: The number to call to be interactive is 822-3000 and the text line is 0448-08-1395. We've got quite a few texts coming in too, which is great. Now, let's have a look. I'm going to get through the text and I'm going to get back to your calls very shortly. So call 822-3000 and text 0448-08-1395. Where do I start? Boom. Here we are. Adam is listening. He says, hi, Andrew. The biggest far-left wing award of the year goes to Albo. No surprise he wants to see it on the UN Council as they are far-left wing radicals. Good on you, Adam. Thanks very much for that. Marcus says, the lack of fanfare on Albo's arrival in America shows just how irrelevant he is. And you're right. He's an embarrassment. Thanks, Marcus. Philippa says, Andrew, your opening comments are true regarding the PM. Thank you, Philippa. Adam says, hi, Andrew, the biggest far-left... I've read that already. He sent that again. Andrew says, hi, Andrew, where is the opposition to the $60 million given to Ukraine? Yeah, and that's, again, no accountability. No accountability. And he gives away our money. Here we are. We got so many people losing their homes, homeless, cost of petrol, cost of living pressures, and he's giving away more and more money to other countries. It's just unbelievable. Beggars believe it really does. Maria says, hi, Andrew. Football is over. Praise God for that. Albo can fool some of the world some of the time, but he will never fool us here in Australia regarding the war with Russia. God help Australia. Another one says, no brains, no sense. That's from Ron. G'day, Ron. Thanks very much for that. Ange at Richmond says, agree, Andrew. Prime Minister is an embarrassment. He needs to go, and so does the Labor government. It's a disgrace. Australia is a fantastic place, but it's not the Australia I grew up in. It's sad, sold down the river, and we have to change because the so-called leaders are weak, pathetic, and woke. Thank you very much, Andrew Richmond. Joe says, evening, Andrew. Did you know the expression three-peat is a registered trademark from 1989 in the US. Have a squeeze reading, three-peat. All right, I have never heard of that before, but thank you, Joe. Stephen says, Andrew, are you a monetary policy or economic expert? Just blatantly blaming every time you whinge about having to pull a gold coin out of your clearly charity-less pockets on one man because you're an outdated old conservative voter and you don't like him seems like a great course of action. Attaboy. Stephen, go stuff yourself, mate. I'm a hard-working, tax-paying resident of Australia who cares for this country. Just because you're a Labor-loving, Anthony Albanese-loving person doesn't mean I can't call it out for what it is. So up you, mate. Maria says, Andrew, send Graham to the naughty corner. And says, Albanese's a bloody fraud. Christine. Hi, Christine. She says, I totally agree with you, Andrew. Albanese is an embarrassment. Are new people in this country too scared to change voting habits? Surely they can get out Albo and put somebody else in. Another text says, you are one of the reasons Andrew 5AA is my new favourite radio station. The honesty of the announcers and callers are fantastic. True, blue, like-minded Aussies. Cheers, mate. Thank you to the person who sent that in. And yeah, I'm going to call it out for what it is. I'm 62 years old. If I can't call it out for what it is, if I'm 62, when am I going to do it? And that's, you know, one of the things I learned from Bob is you call it as you see it. And also when I worked with Darren Hinch, you call it as you see it. And it is what it is. Frank says, hi, Andrew. Have you noticed in the commercial for Budget Direct, they've cut out the comedian that interviewed the Prime Minister, Anthony Albanese. I don't think she'll be doing many TV ads in the future. I think the interview backfired very badly for her. Cheers. Frank, thanks for that. No, I hadn't noticed that. I hadn't noticed.

0: I didn't realise it was the same person, but thanks. Wayne says, hi, Andrew, just turned into your show, long-time listener, live at Peterhead near Cement Company, took a pic of some of one's art on Victory Road to write. Wayne from Peterhead, I can't look at it now, but I'll look at it later on. Chaz says, you have made my day, Andrew. After the Lions win, it's so relaxing to hear you with your way out there comments and callers. Just love the right-wing humour. Chaz, my middle finger goes up to you. Andrew says, hello, Andrew. Under Article 61 of Magna Carta 1215, which is the founding document of our constitution, we have a right to enter the peaceful, lawful rebellion if we feel we're being governed unjustly. Contrary to common belief, our sovereign and his government are only there to govern us and not to rule us, and this must be done within the constraint of our common law and the freedoms asserted to us by such law. Nothing can become law in this country if it falls outside of this simple constraint. Article 61 shows quite clearly who really holds the power of this country. That being quite simply us, the people. We have sovereignty, not any parliament, and cannot this be taken from us by any parliament who claim to have taken the people's sovereignty. Thank you very much, Andrew, for your message. You're right. Chris is listening and texting. He says, Australia needs to be Australia again, Andrew, and we need to be allowed to be Australia again and our culture. They're killing the culture to conform and change to suit everyone else. And like you said, we need to fight and stand up and show some grunt and culture and be true Aussies. We get into trouble or it's bogan or shunned upon us, and we're just meant to accept everyone is turning this place into a third world country. No one cares. And like you said, everyone is only out for their self game. Chris, thanks for that. He also said third world country is where we're heading for to have the massive problems, just like every other country in the world. And everyone ran from those problems, and now everyone and the government have allowed this country to be turned into the same as every other country, the third world country, poor, broken, depressed country and nation. Chris, thanks for that. Chaz says, Andrew, who is to blame for the fuel prices? Your right-wing mate, Trump. Oh, Chaz, yeah, the war is affecting us. There's no doubt about that, but it's also our reaction. Yeah. We got rid of our refineries. We could have been making our own fuel here. Okay, so take that into consideration. No name. Oh, God, here we go. Andrew, $3 million for Kylie Minogue is an absolute joke. If I wanted to hear someone ruin a perfectly good song like Locomotion, I could have done it in my shower for free. Worst pre-game entertainment ever. If paying $3 million to hear a butchered version of Locomotion accounts as getting the best, the AFL has officially lost the plot. She ruined that song decades ago and was still paying for it. Absolute highway robbery. Next year, save the cash. Thank you, no name. Christine says, is it Elite Force, the movie or the series? My understanding, it's the movie that Robert was talking about. Another text says, footy season is over. 6 months worth of Gronk radio with Andrew Reimer and his right-wing rejects. On you, mate. Your son is a good bloke. Glad it skipped a generation, you loser. Oh, hey, to the person who sent in that text, I've got your number. Do you mind if I ring you? Do you mind if I ring you and we have a little bit of a chat and let's see how brave you are when you're not a warrior and, you know, an anonymous warrior sending in a text? Peter of Sky is listening. He says, Andrew, that caller Robert sounds very switched on. You should get him on more. Great issues discussed. Thank you, Peter. Well, when Robert wants to call, I put him on. It's like you. It's like any other caller as well. Peter is texting. He says, can't stand Labor, but Liberal are just as bad. As the great George Carlin said, when voting, you vote garbage out and you vote garbage in. That's very true. I've been chatting recently and with a number of people about politics in this country recently, and we both agreed you can't trust anybody. In 2026, you cannot trust one single political party. You cannot trust one single politician, and that's why you have to stand up and have your voice heard and counted. Evan says, how about 5BB in honor of Big Bad Bob? Thank you very much, Evan. And Chaz says, well, Andrew, you side with a bloke who belongs to varied religions, orders as a suitable talker. Come on. Oh, Chaz. Gee, I've got a lot of texts coming in. I want more of your calls as well. Mark from Parahill says, I just hope that other countries will help Australia if we're invaded, plus where is the dollars coming from? Yeah, well, that's, you know, we're how much? We're $1 trillion in debt, $1 trillion in debt in this country, and our Prime Minister is giving away another $60 million to Ukraine. You can't make that up. Another text says, great first quarter of the show, Andrew. Keep up the goals. Beautiful. Thank you very much. Eddie has texted, says, hi, nearly $2 billion to bloody Ukraine. That's why there's no nursing homes, ripping money from the disabled, cutting older citizens, funding private health rebates, etc., etc. This is the worst country to look after the elderly. Albo's Communist Party must piss off. Eddie, thank you for your text. And another one says, never seen a homeless person when I was a kid. Now they are everywhere, even in local parks with tents. I know it's a tragedy. It is a true tragedy. And why aren't they listening? Why are our governments, both state and federal, not listening? Where's our Premier, Peter Malinauskas, when it comes to homelessness being at the worst level it has been in the history of South Australia? You look at the state of the country and Albanese going off to get this World Citizen Award, giving another $60 million to Ukraine on top of the, as you know, the text rightly says, almost $2 billion. And meanwhile, here in this country, financially, we are going down the gurgler. Are you waking up yet? You, the listener? You, Australia? Are you waking up yet?
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0: Sue, who rang in earlier, Campbell tried to ring you back, but you're not answering your phone. Give us a ring back so we can get you on air and find out what's on your mind. Damien, who rang in, has gone off to the pub. Everything that we talked about has probably driven him to drink, which is doing its all, and hence why the government has put up the price of taxes on alcohol so they can get more money from us via tax from alcohol as well. Don't you like that, the logic? Drive everybody to drink and then tax them more for it. That's our federal government for you. Maria says, Andrew, regarding the homeless, not only is it heartbreaking, but it's obvious to me that the state and federal governments don't care, because if they did, it would be at the top of the agenda to fix. Yeah, and that's it. Our Prime Minister, even our Premier, they're more worried about looking good on the world stage, in the national stage when it comes to our Premier, then they are worried about fixing the real problems here in South Australia. Betty says, hi, Andrew, you are the voice of the state and federal government. Trillions in debt, petrol cost of living. You fight for South Australia. I fight for all of us, Betty. I fight for you. I fight for me. I fight for our children and the future of this country. J.O. says, Andrew, I didn't hear your opening comments about Albo, but in the immortal words of Bill Shorten on Julia Gillard, I didn't hear what you said, but I agree with what you said. Thank you very much. Brendan, who's listening at Mawson Lakes. Hi, Andrew. I'm currently attending the Playford Club Unity Disco in Elizabeth. Jennifer from Dawnsley celebrating her 80th birthday. Happy birthday to Jennifer. Thank you very much. Graham says, hi, Andrew. Tell Maria, I'm hiding in the corner of my bedroom. After offending you on MotoGP, so enjoying you and listeners tonight. Graham, thank you for that. And Dana says, Malinowskis is more concerned about some stupid race than the homeless folk. And yep, back in the 90s, it was a big deal if you saw a homeless person in the city, as it was so rare. Now, no one bats an eyelid, as there are so many tents and setups around the place. Get your priorities right, Peter. Dana, thank you very much. And That's messages for you, Peter Malinowskis. That's right, you. Jenny at Adelby Gardens. Hi, Jenny.
10: Oh, hi, Andrew. Well, having you on at the normal time is better than winning the lottery.
0: Oh, thank you very much for that.
10: Fantastic. And now the footy's over, hopefully. And look, I agree with everything you're saying about that. I better not say anything bad, because I'll be in trouble, I'll get dumped. But, look, what's he trying to prove? Is he trying to trying to be a Mother Teresa or something? Mm. I mean, gee, he's just, I don't think he's quite right in the head. I don't mean that nastily, but I think something's wrong because he's not doing what a Prime Minister's supposed to do, or who's ever done that?
0: He just feels like he's really out of touch with reality. That's just my own personal opinion. It feels like he's out of touch with reality. And you see so many people struggling, really doing it tougher than they've ever done, probably since the Great Depression.
10: Yeah, you've got it down to exactly what it is. And the thing is, what I can't understand is why can't somehow get rid of him.
0: Yep.
10: I mean, is there no way that we could do that? Or does it have to be Labour?
0: Can't the Labour Party read the room? Can't, the Federal Opposition? can't they put more pressure on him as such a, I believe, in my own personal opinion only, an incompetent Prime Minister?
10: Oh, absolutely, in every single way. He's got no idea, no, and it's dangerous what he's doing. I mean, he's just going down the devil's path or something. I don't know what you'd call it, but, look, everything he does is just not normal. And like you say, where is Mr. whatever his name is, Angus Taylor,
0: yeah. The opposition, yeah. They should be running circles around the government at this point in time, but they're not. They're down on the polls. They're down to 19, it came out recently, just down to 19% of popularity. Labor's around, hovering around about 28. Pauline Hanson's One Nation is 30, you know. But at the end of the day, who do you trust?
10: Oh, look, who do you know? Did anyone see, I'd love to know, on the Channel 7 news tonight, Kim Beazley, I don't know where he resides these days, but he's going on about, oh, Pauline, if One Nation get in, you know, it's going to be the most dangerous world we've ever lived in.
0: Yeah, for them, it'll be dangerous for them because they'd be held accountable.
10: Oh, I know, and he's sticking up for Albo. Look, honestly, I turned the TV off and it was just too much.
0: Yeah.
10: Oh, and I mean, you know, what would he know? He wasn't any use. Oh, look, seriously, I couldn't believe that. Where does he live in Australia?
0: Quite a few years ago now, where I was following what he was doing, he was over there, he was a representative of our government over in the States, I believe in New York, and I'm just going from memory, but I'm not sure where he is now.
10: No, well, that is a worry, being Now, as far as the footy goes today, I mean, it's always sad when the losers, one has to win and the other I did agree with that text or the caller about Kylie Minogue. I think she's sweet and she's made a wonderful life for herself. But my two daughters absolutely adored her when they were young. They'd go to her concerts. But her kind of music, kind of not really mine. But,
0: But I think it's actually obscene that the AFL are paying $3 million for an artist to perform for such a short time. I'm glad she was an Australian performing. I'm glad of that, but I think it's obscene $3 million being spent in this day and age. And again, I go back to cost of living, you know. It's just unbelievable. We've got people living on the streets. People can't afford to pay their mortgage, can't afford to pay their rent, can't afford to put petrol in their tanks. But the AFL can afford to spend $3 million to a person who's already a multimillionaire.
10: Well, she doesn't really, I mean, she doesn't need the money.
0: No, she doesn't.
10: The money should be going to the people that need it. Mm-hmm. But there is only one thing I like about the Brisbane football team is their song.
0: Yeah, which is the French national anthem.
10: Yes, well, actually, that's right. Yes, I think you told me that once before.
0: Yes, I did,
10: I remember that, yes. It's a really beautiful song.
0: I don't know. I don't like the fact that they use the French national anthem. I think they should come up with something original.
10: Yes, I agree. Yes, do they still use that as their national anthem? Is it still?
0: Yeah.
10: Oh, okay. Oh, I know. It's a beautiful music. It's gorgeous.
0: Yep.
10: But, well, anyway, good luck to them. I mean,
0: good on them. Three in a row again. Yeah, fantastic.
10: Exactly. Yep. I was kind of thinking it'd be nice for Freo to win because, you know, just like Brisbane had won last
0: year. Yeah, but it's also good. Brisbane won three times in a row. So either way, it was going to be good.
10: That's true.
0: Yeah.
10: And that coach, he's so tiny. I think he was standing next to one of the footballers and he came up to about the waist. And he must be a good coach because...
0: He's a very good coach.
10: About retiring. So, but, yeah. Oh, well.
0: Hey, good to hear from you, Jenny.
10: Yes.
0: Lovely to hear from you.
10: I'll be listening.
0: I'm glad. Thank you very much for that. Okay. Good on you, Jenny. 8223-0000 is my number. What do we got here? Dave says, hi, Andrew. Abbo's new censorship plans on disinformation are another nail in the coffin of free speech in this country. It's hypocritical, as most of the disinformation comes via the government with their absolute lies and broken promises. Dave from Northgate, thank you very much. And that's what he's trying to protect, their lies and their broken promises, Dave. That's what they're trying to protect. So we can't call it out for the truth, because if we call it out for the truth, they'll turn around and say, oh, no, that's disinformation. No, it's calling out your BS. That's what it's doing. Andrew says, Andrew, is it possible for the Governor-General to sack Mr Albanese? I don't believe so. I think after 1975, things were put in place so that couldn't happen again, or it's not as simple to happen again as well. Ann says, no decent opposition, Andrew, and all the damage that's been done will take ages to fix or not even repairable. Not in our lifetime. Thanks, Ange. Fitz Tripodi, good to hear from you. I haven't heard from you for a while, and he says, hi, Andrew, good to hear from you again. I find it difficult to accept the idea that our government should automatically be blamed for events that are largely out of our control. Did our Prime Minister close a strait that was open in the first place, contributing to the increase in petrol prices? Was it our Prime Minister who dropped a bomb that killed 175 children? I think our anger needs to be directed towards those responsible for their actions rather than automatically blaming our own government for the consequences we are experiencing here. The next time you fill up your car and notice the price at the pump, perhaps spare a thought for the people who have lost their lives in the events contributing to this situation, and ultimately ask yourself, what responsibility does our Prime Minister actually have for these events, and what could our government realistically have done to prevent them? Well, the thing is, Vince, thank you for your text, and it's good to hear from you again, Vince. It is. But at the end of the day, the events that are happening overseas, they're happening because of events outside of our control. But there's a lot happening in this country that our government could be doing more about to control fuel security, for example, building more refineries. All right? When's the last time we heard anything about that? There's fuel security. Yeah, they'll be doing quite a bit, and I will give it to them this, they're doing quite a bit to guarantee fuel reserves, but it's coming, I can tell you this for nothing, it's coming at a huge cost to us because we're underwriting everything. You, me, all the taxpayers of Australia are underwriting all this fuel that's coming to Australia. If it goes pear-shaped, we're paying for it, and on top of that, we're paying it for the Bowser as well. So, I mean, the government could be proactive and should be proactive in ensuring our fuel security here in this country by building more refineries, which we lost many, many years ago. I think we've only got two left in the country at the moment. So, and I say this too, Vince, Donald Trump was elected by the American people to make America great again. And that's his agenda. And good luck to him. But Anthony Albanese's government should be held to account, and their role should be to make Australia great again, which they're not doing. They're just finding excuses why we're going down the gurgler at an alarming rate. That's the problem, Vince. But like I say, good to hear from you. The text line is 0448 08 1395. My telephone number, 8223 0000. 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Campbell's on the phones tonight, standing by to take your calls right now. 8223 0000.
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0: And just for your information, I better let you know, tonight it is a full moon, known as the Harvest Moon. And, the full moon name is the Harvest Moon, which is the traditional name for the full moon that occurs closest to the autumn equinox, which fell on September 22nd, 2026. It is also called the Corn Moon because of the shallow angle of the moon's orbit around this time this year. The moon rises shortly after sunset for several consecutive evenings, providing extra twilight light. So there we are. It is a full moon, and you know I love full moons on Talkback Radio. Mark at Hadley Cove is listening. He says, hello, Andrew. Great show. Thank you. I agree 100% with your perspective on everything regarding the Albo Labor government and the current state of Australia. It's beyond belief. The great Australian dream, because you'd have to be asleep not to see the obviousness of Australia's rapid decline now. Hey, your caller Robert earlier was great too. I love people who are actually paying attention to what's going on in Australia. Anyway, enjoying your show and the fact you're trying to awaken the sheeple. Best wishes, Mark and Hannah Cove. Thank you, Mark, for your message. Steve says the Frio song was catchy until tonight. Thanks, Steve. Graham says, I must say, Andrew, our last probably best Prime Minister was John Howard. Any chance of finding another one like him? Because this country could do with him at the moment. You're absolutely right about that, Graham. And another text says, thank you. I think you had better tell all these women complaining about Albo not to accept the latest PBS news where breast cancer medication has dropped from $1,370 per script to $25 per script. Thank you for your text as well. And while that is a concern, there's a lot of other crap going on in this country. I hate to tell you. Sue, thanks for ringing back. How are you going?
21: Good. I'm sorry that I didn't come in earlier.
0: Yeah, you're fine.
21: I just woke up.
0: Yeah.
21: In your words that I picked up, you can't trust any party or politician.
0: That's correct.
21: Can I ask you, if not Albo, who would you suggest, Andrew?
0: Well, I would suggest not Albo. And, you know, I don't care who else. Could they do a worse job than him? Probably not.
21: Okay, so what Australia probably deserves, that I can gather from all of this, is another Donald Trump. Or better still, with your passion, Andrew, you could be our next Prime Minister.
0: I don't think I'd want to be Prime Minister, Sue. I don't think I'd want to. I'd rather hold them to account than be part of the problem that we're seeing at the moment.
21: But you're asking all of us to stand up and be counted and not let parties just do their own thing, which you disapprove of, and probably half of your listeners, including myself.
0: Yep.
21: So if we have to stand up, so do you.
0: Yeah,
21: and therefore, if you've got the passion...
0: I'd rather hold them to account than be part of the problem that we're seeing at the moment.

0: and make people realize what is going on, see what is going on, and that it's not just all beers and Skittles and AFL football.
1: Okay.
0: My job is here as a commentator to give you information to awaken you. That's my job. It's not to be a politician. It's to awaken you to think, okay, well, hang on, things aren't right.
1: It's not my job to be a politician either. It's not my job to be a politician. I have a job.
0: No. But the thing is,
1: everybody else.
0: But your job as an Australian citizen, as a voter, is to make these people accountable, Sue.
1: So it is with you.
0: Yeah, and that's what I'm trying to do.
1: Right. And because you're making them accountable, and you are so passionate regarding the political system and also ALBO, and you don't care who goes in, doesn't matter who.
0: I do care. I want the best person, the most capable person
1: who is
0: for
1: the best
0: job.
1: You tell me.
0: And at the moment, I can't tell you who the best person is, but I can tell you who the worst is. And right now, it's our current Prime Minister, Anthony Albanese, and we'll find out who is better if we get somebody in. And surely there's got to be somebody better.
1: Okay. Well, you tell me, because I'm really interested to know your views.
0: Yeah.
1: Who would you suggest?
0: At this point in time? Mm-hmm. Well, it's really, we're not going to find out until they take on the role. And you talked about us finding Australia's version of Donald Trump. In order to get out of the quagmire that we are currently in, maybe that's what we need to do, Sue, is to have somebody to get the pendulum swinging completely the other way, because the way the pendulum has swung to the left, the way it has gone, it's not working. And so maybe we need the pendulum to swing further to the right in order to get some balance in this country again.
1: Okay, so I understand from what you're saying that we probably need another Donald Trump, and probably that's why
0: I'm not saying we need another Donald Trump. What I'm saying is the pendulum needs to swing further to the right in order to find balance in our political system in this country. That's not saying we need a right-wing dictator. That's not saying that at all. What I'm looking for is balance in this country. Not left-wing ideology, not right-wing ideology, but conservative ideology that looks after the well-being of all Australians. That's what I'm saying.
1: I think that is a lovely thought, but as I said to you, who can we vote for that will give us what you are saying? The only person that seems to me to have that sort of passion, and I'd vote for you, and that is Andrew. So why not stand at the next election and give the Australian public the opportunity to have somebody that's passionate, that's prepared to look after all, that is going to fix the fuel crisis, which is ALBO's doing, nobody else's. I mean, it's not Trump's doing, it's ALBO's doing. So let's all focus
0: well,
1: on
0: the war is having an impact. The war is a state of emergency.
1: And putting some money into Ukraine and helping out Ukraine. The president of America did not put any in at all. Donald Trump didn't promise Ukraine money and gave them money and is feeding money into Ukraine. But in your situation, both ALBO and not Donald Trump, but our Prime Minister is starting a war with Russia and China.
0: Well, no, they've been part of a war. The reality is we've been fighting a proxy war through our funding to Ukraine with Russia and China since the war against Ukraine began. Okay, we've been fighting a proxy war, and for the Prime Minister, while he's over there getting the Citizen of the Year Award, World Citizen of the Year Award, which is all well and good, that'll look good up on his trophy wall, etc. But it's further highlighting we are at war with Russia and China. Whether you want to admit that or not, that's the reality of the situation, because we are funding their enemy to fight war and kill Russians.
1: So, But so is Donald Trump. So he's not starting a war.
0: I don't care about what is happening in America. I care about what is happening.

0: happening here in Australia. I have no control about what is happening in America. I have control about what is happening here in Australia because I vote people in or I vote them out.
1: And I think that your comments are excellent because it means that Donald Trump is not taking any responsibility, only Albanese, for the current fuel prices.
0: No, I'm not saying I can see the accountability by Donald Trump. I can see that. But it's up to our country's leaders to work with whatever it is cards they're dealing with when it comes to the world and help us, ensure us. But instead, like I said, we've got a homeless crisis, cost of living. Now, let me finish what I'm saying. We've got a cost of living crisis happening in this country, and this government, this prime minister, has just given another $60 million to Ukraine to further involve us in the war against Russia, right? And in the meantime, people are losing their homes. People are losing their jobs. People are losing their businesses. What about spending nearly $2 billion to help the people of Australia who fund that money?
1: Well, what about if we look back at the fuel prices that everybody's very concerned about and all the refineries that have been closed? Mm-hmm. And in your statement, Mr. Albanese is the reason for all of this happening.
0: No, I'm not saying he's the reason. I'm not saying he's the reason, but he's been in long enough to be finding the solutions. That is what I'm saying. You're turning around my words, Sue.
1: No, you're turning my words around.
0: No, I'm not. I'm telling you how it is. I'm telling you how it is.
1: The refineries have been closed.
0: Yes, I know.
1: And I recognise that.
0: But it could have been rectified. I'm going to rectify something. I'm going to rectify my conversation with you because you're just trying to twist my words around. Thank you for your call, Sue. Another text says, answer to smarty Labour lover Sue, is Matt Canavan for Prime Minister? Another one says, listen, from Darwin, we have an excuse here because of the heat. You may have an excuse because of the full moon. Listening and waiting in interest. Great show. Thank you very much to you listening in Darwin. Andrew, we are at war with the government. Do you understand that? Harry says, great to have a balanced alternative view from Sue. Harry, if you believe that, good luck to you. Then the full moon is obviously affecting you too. What do we got here? Hi, Andrew. Good luck with tonight. It's only early. You might need a stiff scotch when you get home with all these callers. That's from Amanda and John. Thanks, Amanda and John. Vince has texted again, saying, hi again, Andrew. Thanks for acknowledging my SMS. Trump making America great again. Is that to threaten a country to sink them to hell in a act of genocide? At the UN Assembly in his speech, is the man you're referring to? The same guy who said, I will stop all wars? Yeah, good on him. Thanks, Vince. Ange says, full moon, Andrew, laugh out loud. Maybe you'll need a scotch later. With all these suggestions that I might need a scotch, I think you might be right. And if it's not a scotch, it might be a rum or it might be whatever it will be around about 12:30 tomorrow morning. 8223-0000 is my number. Text 0448-08-1395. 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
3: 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As always, there's always, you've got to be two ways of hearing an argument, seeing a situation. As I mentioned earlier, Harry said, great to have a balanced alternative view from Sue. It wasn't a balanced alternative view at all, Harry, but thank you for your text. Wendy D says, on your AR, you're on the ball. Sue is way off beam. Thanks, Wendy D. Maria says, Andrew, other people seem to forget that Australia, by law, is supposed to have 90 days fuel supply in the country, which it does not have. Alba has been in for a number of years, and our fuel supply is still not up to what it should be, even before the fuel crisis began. And another one says, this is a quote from Mark Twain, if voting made a difference, they wouldn't let us do it. Mark Twain, thank you very much for your text too. Yeah, that's interesting. That's interesting. Mark at Shido Park. Hi, Mark.
4: I'm no Mark Twain, but I would say a good conversation this evening. 30 seconds of your time for the Australian food brand and 90 seconds for the Australian country brand. I'll start with the food brand. We do everything we can to protect our Australian food. We've got the best wines, the best food, seafood, Port Lincoln, obviously Wodinkee Dye, South Aussies. That makes Australia lots and lots of money coming back in this way. That's where I'm finishing with the Australian brand. We protect that. The Australian country brand. I'll give you an idea. I'm an immigrant of 32 years. I left England when I was 22. I paid my taxes. I've been employed ever since the first 10 days of me being in Australia. I own my own home, I have Australian children, Australian wife, and love the country and embraced it. Every Australia Day, my Australia flag goes up. Not my UK flag. The only time my UK flag goes up is when we're playing Australia in the cricket, which you'd understand. That's my heritage. But what I don't do is when the boats are arriving in Portsmouth in England, as they are right now, I do not run across Adelaide Oval. I do not run across the festival centre with my British flag saying, stop the boats in my country of birth. All I ask is when people come to this amazingly beautiful country, we embrace it. We embrace what's already here. We have to respect our forefathers. And we just have to try and get back to the way we were. This is not the country I came to in 94. I will get your opinion shortly if you just bear with me.
3: No, I'm fine. You're fine, Mark. I'm hearing what you're saying, and I'm agreeing with what you're saying as well. I hold the same values.
4: Look, the other thing I'd like to mention, and look, I'm not going to quote Peter Malinauskas. He's a better man than I. But I heard recently that Australian-born people here cost about $58,000 a year. People that come from overseas now are a net gain of about $158,000. What Peter Malinauskas recently said is basically that we can't afford our own country. We need more people. Now, I get that, but in the last 20 years of house prices and the overseas people who are cashed up, coming across to Australia, eating all our children's houses up that they can't afford... Look, you know, as I said, I'm an immigrant, but I'm a dinky-dye Aussie of 32 years now. We have to put a stop to this. This is not a racist conversation. This is a protective conversation of our country. When people go to other countries around the world, when you're welcomed out with the mat, you're not given all these bits and pieces, you are earning the respect of the country you're going to.
3: You go to that country and you assimilate, just as my family assimilated into this country when they migrated in 1960 and I was born here, just as you and your family Oh, you and or maybe you came over with your parents, etc. I'm not sure.
4: Yeah.
3: But you, you migrated, you assimilated. You understood that you're coming to this country for a reason and you want to be here for a better life and contribute to that better life.
4: Yeah, I just think that, you know, I've been back to the UK twice in 25 years, and, like, we go through Singapore, and I've always remembered that you do not throw chewing gum on the floor in Singapore.
3: You don't chew chewing gum in Singapore.
4: You go straight to prison, right? Now, that might be a bit over the top and a bit, you know, all the rest of it, but I respect the place that I'm stopping over for 2.5 days. And, look, I just think it is a difficult conversation, and we do have a lot of people. Pauline Hanson, I think, is what your last caller was saying, is could be the new Donald Trump for this country. However, I think some of the messaging of the last 30 years of Pauline Hanson are very positive, protecting our country. It's just her delivery is not the best, perhaps. And I think that we really do need to have a look at what's happening in the UK right now with the boats arriving and we have British people protecting their faces, trying to protect their country because the governments have just stood back. And I would just reach out to all my fellow Australians, I know that sounds a bit prime ministerial, but and just say, hey, let's protect what we have, because I really don't want to see what's happening in the UK now happening in 20 years in Australia, and I fear that that's the way it's going. I value your opinion.
3: You're not talking about 20 years. You're talking about probably now. You're probably talking about now. That's what's happening now. I've lived in the UK, Mark. I've travelled there a number of times. I love the UK. I really do, and I'm so glad that we have this close affiliation with the United Kingdom, and the values that, you know, the built upon what was installed in this country from the early days of. Arriving here, back, you know, the formation, etc. Everything. I'm a big fan. Yes, there's been mistakes made along the way, but all in all, as far as the rest of the world is concerned, we've done it better, I think, than the majority.
4: Andrew, I know you're hard up against the news.
3: I don't have news. I don't have news on weekend nights. So that's Mark, let me finish what I'm saying, because it's important what I'm saying. But I've been over there a few times and lived over there, as I say, and I've noticed when I first went to the UK and came back to Australia, this was going back to 1991, I saw there was a difference of about 10 years. The trend that was happening in the UK, Australia was about 10 years behind. Now, I'm seeing it pretty much almost mirroring. We're catching up.
4: Yeah.
3: Everything that's going on.
4: All I would say as well, again, I think one of your last callers just touched upon it, that a lot of the people that are coming from overseas now, yes, we need the migration. Yes, we need the skill set, that kind of thing. We don't have the workforce. We have an aging demographic of dingy die Aussies. Get all that and let's get them across. But the parents do not count as the person coming across with the skills. And I'll give you an example. When I came across the UK in 1994 from the UK, I was here for 9 months before my parents could come over, because my parents had been in their industries for 40 years. They had no qualifications.
3: Yeah.
4: So they had to stay back in England for 12 months, working 45 hours a week and going to college 3 days a week to get the qualification they needed for this amazing dream that is Australia. And so we've done it the hard way to get into this amazing country. And it's just a little difficult to take now that we are just letting people in left, right and centre.
3: Yep.
4: Like I said, I love it. The last 32 years, I've got Australian kids, wife, amazing in-laws, but I do fear for my children in the future. And
3: you and me both. But Jacinta Price, she got into a lot of trouble a couple of years ago when she called it out, the migration that's going on in this country. She called it out for what it was, and that was Labor importing votes, and she got really done over by the Liberals because of that, where, you know, it was true. That's what's happening in this country.
4: Yeah. And look, I just one thing, I'll let your other callers, happy to, for the conversation to continue and obviously value your opinion. Obviously, you've agreed with most of it. But what I don't want is another 10 or 15 or 5 years, in your opinion, is that we have to protect our shores like Turkey did at Gallipoli at Halic Cove Beach, which I often refer to as our Gallipoli. It's got that same sort of demographic and that, and I'd hate to see us that may be overkill right now, but I think I'd value your listeners' opinions. And look, it's not a racist opinion.
3: It's about being realistic, Mark, and people waking up and opening their eyes and seeing that Australia is facing a threat on more than one front when it comes to what is going on in the world. And when that threat, you know, you take into consideration what's happening with China in our region, the growth of China, its influence, also its desire to get hold of, you know, the assets that this country holds beneath our soil. You look at the war at Ukraine and how we are funding Ukraine in the war against Russia. And I say this again, we are effectively at war with Russia because of our funding for Ukraine and giving them almost $2 billion to fight Russia. And we know China is on the side of Russia. So we're effectively not only fighting Russia, we're effectively fighting China as well, if people realize that. So there's a lot more happening in this world, Australian people, than you maybe think when you watch the AFL Grand Final.
4: Yeah, and look, I think that was the reason why I called you tonight, is that on a day of reflection of the absolute dinky-die Aussie Grand Final, you look around the stadium, people's barbecues, backyards, all that Australiana of the last 100 years, you know, we just need to be very mindful. Our politicians are not responsible, but certainly have an active part in protecting our history and what we believe in, because we do need to have an Australia going into the future. And I hope that's come across as a balanced view and respects other listeners' views and anti-views as well.
3: Yeah, well, Mark, it comes across very balanced, in my opinion. But our politicians, they should be there to protect Australian values and tradition and the history, the heritage of what has gone before. But unfortunately, we live in a day and an age and a world where our politicians only care about themselves.
4: Yeah, and whether that's right or not, and again, I value your opinion.
3: It's my opinion.
4: We need the greater public to be having more authority and making our politicians responsible. They're there. They're doing a job. It's a hard job. It's a thankless task. But let's face it, when they finish their job, there's a nice cheeky little payment happening for the rest of their lives, which most people don't realise.
3: 100%. Yep. And they often get given nice little board jobs somewhere, given all sorts of advisory positions and things like that, which are very lucrative, to say the least.
4: I think we just need to make them accountable now for the decisions that they're making for the future. And, I hope that that starts a good conversation, because we need to protect who we are. Thank you. Thank you for your time.
3: Mark, thanks for your call. I really appreciate it. And I'm glad there are people like you who have a level mind and a level way of expressing themselves as well. And you have the best interests of this country. And you've got the perspective of being a migrant. And, the reasons why you came here are very clear in your mind, which is fantastic.
4: Thank you. Cheers.
3: Thanks, Mark. 10 minutes after 9, open line talk back with Andrew Reimer here on 1395 Adelaide's 5AA. 8223-0000 is my number. Text 0448-08-1395. The text is still coming in, which is good. I'll get to some of them very shortly. We've got a couple of long ones there, but I will get to them very shortly. I want to hear from you and find out what you have on your mind. Campbell's here, standing by to take your calls as well right now on 8223-0000. Hope you're having a good Saturday night, doing whatever it is you might be doing.
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3: It is Andrew Rymer taking you through to the midnight hour of your Saturday night, a full moon Saturday night here on 1395 Adelaide's 5AA. Going to have your cross lotto numbers very shortly. Hollywood Neil has called in to give us those, which is great. But before we speak to Hollywood Neil and get those numbers, and this will give you a chance to go get a pen and paper as well. Jack has sent me in a text, £88 million given to IRGC terrorists by the UK government. Wake up, Western leaders. Carol says, hi, Andrew. Why don't they put the excise back on petrol for our truckies? Sleazy knows when to disappear out of the country. Eh? Carol, yes. And that's what I, you know, when it comes to our petrol and the excise, why don't they cut it back again? Why don't they cut it back again? Yeah, they know people are doing it tough. Pete is listening. He says, hi, Andrew. I ride my mountain bike up behind my house along the tracks and creek trails with my friend. Not long ago, we came across a tent. Outside the tent were two adults, camp chairs and three little chairs. This broke my heart. I rode back on my own without my friend and spoke to this lovely little family who are living off one wage. The landlord had increased the rent beyond their affordable capabilities, so sadly, they became homeless. I felt sad. I went and purchased a few goodies for them and some rewards for their children. To say they were grateful was an understatement, mate. Twice more, I turned up with some food, drinks and treats, and on my third time, sadly, they'd been moved on. What have we become in Australia, the lucky country? So bloody bad and heartbreaking. That's from Pete, and he says, we need change, and sooner the better. Thanks, Andrew. I love your show and have listened to you for many, many years and haven't heard you speak so passionately. Well done, Andrew. Pete, thanks for your message, and your story makes me very sad, Pete. It makes me very sad. And, you know, what is going on in this bloody country? What the hell is going on? It's horrible enough that you've got men, women, living on the streets, living in their cars, sleeping in their cars. But when you look at children also being affected, you can't call us a lucky country anymore. You just can't. Anybody who says we're the lucky country is either living off of welfare and, or maybe they're billionaires, I don't know. But they've got no idea. If you call us the lucky country, you cannot say. When you're seeing the homelessness that's out there in Pete's story, hearing Pete's story, there's nothing lucky about that. Another text says, how can we protect what we have when our government is incompetent, stealing from us, giving to foreign countries billions? What are you talking about, mate? Peter A says, Andrew, the rendition of the Australian National Anthem was one of the best performed today. Do you agree? It didn't even have music backup. Peter A, do you know what I was doing today? Sleeping. You know, when I woke up and turned the radio on to listen to what was happening to the grand final, well, when I heard the commentators say, and Brisbane have done it again three times in a row by 7 points. That's when I turned into the radio, right at the very end of the game. So I missed it all. Another text says, we're at war with Russia because our government listens to foreign nationals. What don't yous get? Yeah, well, they do. They do. And that's it. You're spot on. The Prime Minister was worried about getting on a plane at taxpayer expense, going over to New York to get a Citizens Award. I mean, how much do you reckon that cost us, the taxpayer, for him to go over and receive that award and give Ukraine $60 million while he was there? Just beggars belief, doesn't it? And then he doesn't show up to the AFL Grand Final. And good reason why he didn't show up to the AFL Grand Final. Kylie Minogue would have had to look at him. Can you imagine her reaction if she saw him face to face, knowing what his comments were about wanting to shag her? Goodness gracious me, what world leader acts like that? And another text says, finally, a listener. The talk, sense, everything Mark said was spot on. Really, in the amount of immigrants coming into this country, and we don't need whole families coming in. Most cannot even speak English, which should be mandatory. Allowing the school immigrant in allows a balance and helps the country thrive. The extra family members are just a hindrance. Thank you very much. We are living in an interesting world. There's no doubt about that. Sparky says, hello, Andrew. I saw Penny Wong today. Thank you very much, Sparky. I can't read that all out for obvious reasons. Hollywood Neil is on the line with the Cross Lotto numbers. G'day, Hollywood Neil.
19: How you going?
3: I'm going good. How are you going?
19: I'm going all right. Next first, I'll be 77.
3: Congratulations for next Thursday. That's fantastic.
19: Yeah, and one more before I do a lotto number. It must be a joke. Everything's going down the gurgler. Why does he have to give the money overseas for?
3: Yeah, because it makes him look good. That's the reason why.
19: No good at all. They're going to pay it. They're going to give the money back to us?
3: No. What it's going to do is fund arms dealers. That's what it's going to do.
19: No, I don't give
3: that's,
19: it.
3: That's what that $60 million is going to do. It's going to fund arms dealers around the world. Yeah.
19: And here we are, Australian here. You reckon your guts out for nothing, and you need bloody more hospitals, more roads, and all that. Why?
3: Yeah.
19: Why should you give money to overseas when they don't pay us back and all that kind of stuff? And all that. I reckon that stinks. That should be a law on this.
3: Mm-hmm.
19: You know that?
3: Yep. Well, you're right. I'm not arguing with you.
19: Because everybody else says, why give money away to other people in the country there? Let them fight their own bloody battles. We keep Australia away, that government bloke, Anthony, what his name is, he should be ashamed of himself. He should be paying for everything. If he wants to go to New York, let him pay for his own trips and all that.
3: Yeah.
19: But book it up to him, all right?
3: Yeah.
19: Now, I'll give the lotto numbers out.
3: Give us the lotto numbers. Give us some good news. Tell us we've won the lottery, all right?
19: Yeah, all right. Then I don't know the what was the
3: well, there was no winners here in South Australia of Division 1.
19: So
3: there was one winner of Division 2.
19: All right, so everybody get their piece of pencil out.
3: Yeah.
19: And I'll do the numbers now because
3: all right.
19: I haven't done it for a while.
3: No, you haven't.
19: Now it's number 6, 25, 27, number 2, 31, 40, and the tops are 24 and 35. So the numbers are number 6, 25, 27, number 2, 31, number 40, and the top is 24 and 35. Okay,
3: you've done well. You've done well.
19: Yeah, because I hadn't rang out for a while, I'd say, how you're going, and I'm going all right at the moment, and thank you very much from Hollywood, Neil. Who's your producer?
3: His name is Campbell.
19: Oh, that's why.
3: His name is Campbell, and he was doing an internment with the sports show. So he's cutting his teeth with Rowie and Timmy G, and he's working with me tonight because Doug's having a night off.
19: All right, then. I want to thank you very, very much. And I don't like Alvin either because it should be a shame in himself, and you should. He shouldn't give money away to other people overseas that way either, because that's wrong, because we got enough problems here in Australia to help, you know, with all the money, you know, and everybody's working that hard, and your tax money going to him and that, no good at all.
3: Hollywood Neil.
19: All right.
3: Thank you very much for your call.
19: You.
3: Mate, it was good to hear from you, all right?
19: Thank you very much. Bye.
3: Thank you very much. Yeah, goodbye from Hollywood Neil. Thank you very much, Hollywood Neil. Hope you had some luck with the Cross Lotto tonight. And I'll be checking my ticket to see if I had any luck. And with a little bit of luck, I have had some luck, which would be fantastic. And well, there you go. I have won. I've won. I've won big. I've won big. I won big on Thursday. With the, what's the lotto on Thursday night? Powerball. I won big on Powerball. I won $2.80 on Powerball on Thursday night. And tonight, I have won $9.80. $9.80, which will go towards my next ticket. And hopefully the next ticket will be a little bit more than $9.80. But I hope you had some luck. I hope you had some luck. Those winning numbers again, 6, 25, 27, 2, 31 and 40, your supplementary numbers, 24 and 35. No winners of Division 1 here in South Australia, but there were 5 winners nationally. They each get $1,247,390.16. One winner of Division 2 here in South Australia, 49 nationally, and they'll each receive $12,177.45. I do hope you had some luck. Keep those calls coming in. 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
3: It is Andrew Rymer here on 1395 Adelaide's 5AA, and it's always good to have you company on Saturday nights and Sunday nights. Peter Manuel from Flag Australia has called in. Hi, Peter. How are you going tonight?
25: Who do we trust, Andrew?
3: Who do we trust? Well, that's the million-dollar question, isn't it? Who do you trust, Peter?
25: Look, I tell you what, I've had a lot to do with politicians over the years, as you know, Andrew, but I've come to the conclusion now where I've had these people look me in the eye and absolutely lie through their teeth. And I say to these politicians, I say, look, you don't know who knows who, who's speaking to who, and you hear things back, and what they've said to you, they've said the opposite elsewhere. So I'm at the stage of my life where, when it comes to friends, politics and business, by their fruit you shall know them. Mm. In other words, action speaks louder than words. Because I don't know, I just find people these days, whether it might be a full moon every day, I don't know. It must be. Because you just can't trust people. I mean, when it comes to certain business deals, about, you know, giving you a call back or whatever, or, you know, looking after you, doing a job, those days have gone. They're really good. People just want to rip people off, and I think it's disgusting. And we talk about, you know, Albanese, not radical left, he's a communist. And we talk about Albanese, you know, why he's doing what he's doing. It's obvious. He's not working for us. If we have a look at Klaus Schwab from the World Economic Forum, Andrew, he says, all debt will be repaid, you'll own nothing, and you'll be happy. Have a look what these radical communists are doing to this country. They're running us into the ground. Our debt is completely out of control, so they don't care about us. They've obviously been promised something, Andrew. They would not be doing what they're doing to this country. And Jacinta Price was exactly right, what she mentioned about immigration. Mm-hmm. She was absolutely spot on.
3: Peter, I've got to ask this question too. When it comes to migrants coming to this country in this day and age, and it's a generalisation, of course, because we know not everybody is like this, but I'd like to know the numbers who have no intention of assimilating into our society and our Western culture.
25: Well, the whole point of the thing is, Andrew, these people that are coming into this country that don't want to assimilate, do they? What sort of work do they do?
3: Mm.
25: You know, have they got a job or are they just on welfare? You know, we need people that will come to this country, number one, assimilate. Number two, they've got an expertise that we need here in this country.
3: Well,
25: that's what we need. And
3: They have to contribute to the welfare of this country.
25: They certainly do. The betterment of this country. You know, I know a particular guy that's looking for a job. He's applied for that many jobs. He's late 50s and can't get anything.
3: Mm.
25: Now, I've heard allegedly that when it comes to Australians looking for jobs, they're just about last on the list. These other immigrants are getting the jobs. So what's going on in this country? This needs to be changed big time, Andrew. And you know what's at the moment? We hear about we're heading for a recession.
3: Mm-hmm.
25: That's absolute bullshit. We are already in a recession. We are heading for a depression. And that's not a happy sight, I can assure you, because this country is not the same country it was back, you know, in the 50s when manufacturing was booming,
3: mm-hmm.
25: industry was booming and so on. Once we get into a depression, what's next? We have not got those jobs available after that.
3: Peter, if you look back to the Great Depression of the 1920s, the early 30s, back in those days, people had backyards, they could grow fruit, they could raise chickens, have eggs, things like that. They could go hunt for rabbits for food, and I've heard many stories over the years of people who did that during the years of the Great Depression and after that as well. In today's society, people no longer have backyards. They no longer have gardens to grow their own vegetables, have fruit trees for food, and to be able to trade, etc. They don't have that. They rely on supermarkets, greengrocers, etc. Even the greengrocers are few and far between. When it comes to open spaces, we don't have the open spaces. We don't have the ability to go and hunt for rabbits, to hunt for anything, because many people aren't allowed to have guns or won't have guns because of what is going on in this country and has been going on for quite some time. So a depression in this day and age would be catastrophic for the people of Australia, because where would they get their food? Where would they get sustenance? And what cost would it be in it? Where would they get the money from?
25: They wouldn't. And I can tell you now, Andrew, you brought up about rabbits. You know, rabbits were called underground mutton in the Great Depression.
3: Yeah.
25: They kept people alive. But you know what they've done? They've poisoned them now. People don't eat rabbits now unless they're farmed and whatever, which is at the stage now where it's too expensive to even do that.
3: Mm.
25: But you know what they're talking about? I mean, Christopher Pine allegedly wanted to bring in to put the herpes virus into our waterways.
3: To kill the carp.
25: To kill the European carp.
3: Yeah.
25: Hang on. Let's make a bloody industry out of this thing.
3: Yeah.
25: Whether it's fertilizer, whether it's food, whatever. But they're talking about doing that again by 2028. Can you imagine the stench, the rotten fish, the whole damn lot?
3: Can you imagine the damage it would do to the whole ecology of the River Murray?
25: It's all orchestrated, Andrew. The whole lot. People out there need to wake up. It's all right for these lefties to ring in, like, I've listened to him tonight and everything like that, and I want to get on just quickly about Trump. Trump's looking after America.
3: Yep.
25: We need somebody to look after this country.
3: 100%.
25: Trump has created 900,000 jobs since he's been in. And do you know what? We never hear anything from the mainstream media good about Trump. But I'll tell you now, anything the mainstream media is having a go at, or anybody, they're the good ones. So people out there need to wake up. If you want this country back, I can tell you right now, do not vote for this Labor government, because they're killing it. And any radical lefty out there, whether it's the Greens or whatever, this country will be gone, and it will be gone forever. It will not recover, Andrew. And it's midnight now. It's midnight. And we've got to do everything we possibly can. And One Nation at the moment, I'm not saying they're the be-all and end-all, but they're an option that we've got to really, really look at. But as I said earlier, by their fruit, we shall know them.
3: Peter, in our my conversation earlier with that Sue who rang in, I talked about the pendulum, and the pendulum, it's gone too far to the left. It needs to swing back. We need to have balance back. And if one nation is part of that balance and the pendulum swinging back to some sort of normality, common sense, when it comes to the way of this country going forward, then that's what we maybe need to look at. That's what we need to look at. And unfortunately, what's happening with the Liberals falling from grace and how low they have managed to drop in recent years is it beggars belief. It really does. But in some ways, it's no surprise, Peter, because they've been shooting themselves in the foot for years. It's great. Alex Antic is now, president of the Liberals here in South Australia. So he can wield some influence when it comes to maybe doing deals with One Nation in order to form another coalition and bring more accountability to Peter Malinauskas and federally. Hopefully they'll be able to do the same as well.
25: Oh, look, I totally agree, Andrew. And what One Nation have got to do, Andrew, because what the Liberal Party didn't do it properly, is you have to vet your candidates properly. There'll be white ants trying to get in there to try and destroy it. If they don't vet their candidates properly, they will implode, and we don't want them to implode, Andrew. And I just want to say one thing. I think tonight is the most passionate I've ever heard you on radio, and, mate, I take my hat off to you. You're the only one we've got that's talking flame and common sense, and I appreciate you taking the call. You're a champion. I'll let you go.
3: Peter, before you do go, two things, well, maybe more. Thank you for your words, but you mentioned a moment ago it's the midnight hour when it comes to this country and the future of this country and which way it goes. It is the midnight hour, and hence my passion. Because if there's not people like you, Peter, there's not people like me being passionate, and Mark and other callers too who are passionate. We had Robert earlier on, Graham also. So many callers tonight passionate about what is going on in this country. Jenny, of course. Then we've lost.
25: Mate, we can't afford to lose this.
3: For the sake of our families, our children, our future generations, we can't afford to lose.
25: So everybody out there, if you love this country, please do not vote Labor. And don't just talk about Albanese. We know what he is. Mm. He should have got the Global Liar Award, not the Global Citizen Award. But it's not just Albanese. It's the whole of the Labor government. So if you get rid of Albo and still got Labor, you got the same. So we've got to get rid of this Communist Party. They've got to go. And let's give One Nation a go and see what... We can't be any worse off. We really can't. But that's my opinion, and let all the lefties ring in.
3: Peter, before you go, I had a phone call from somebody a couple of days ago, and your name came up, and they'd say, why doesn't Peter Manuel run for politics, for Parliament? It'd be great.
25: Andrew, I get the phone calls all the time and all the rest of it. I'll speak to you off air about a certain thing when it comes to things that I'm hearing back about a certain party, which I'm a little bit disappointed in. But look, at the end of the day, what you're doing on radio, you don't have to be in there. Mm. What you're doing on radio, you're spreading the word, you're planting the seed, you're highlighting things that are actually happening. It's not hearsay, it's not conspiracy,
3: no.
25: It's happening. And at the end of the day, Andrew, look, I don't know whether my calling is to be in Parliament, but if something happens, who knows? You should never say never. But at the moment, I'm just trying to do my little bit to try and just encourage people and let people know what really is going on, because our politicians are not working for us. They're working for another non-elected dictatorship. So we should never say never. Who knows what could happen down the track, Andrew, but you'd be great in there too. Gee, you'd be really good.
3: Yeah, I'm not sure about that, Peter, but thank you very much.
25: Anyway, Andrew, look, we've been speaking for many years.
3: We do
25: appreciate. And look, some of your callers tonight, I take my hat off to them. They've been absolutely brilliant. And as for the lefties out there, well, you know, you might be getting a bit of money at the moment, whether you're working for the government as a bureaucrat or whatever you're doing, but there's going to come a time when you people are going to get it, because there won't be enough of us working, paying taxes for those people to get a wage. All the best, Andrew.
3: Peter, thanks for your call. Good to talk to you. Peter Manuel from Flag Australia. 19 minutes to 10. Open line talk back with Andrew Reimer here on 1395 Adelaide's 5AA, taking you through to midnight tonight on this full moon Saturday night. Keep those calls coming in so we can find out what you have on your mind. 8223 0000 and text 0448 08 1395. Just having a look at the text lines. Yeah, it's been hot. It's been hot on the texts again, which is great. I'll get to some of those texts very shortly.
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3: It's a quarter to ten. 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Remember them? Back in the 1980s, this was one of their songs, Wanna Be Up. Don't Wanna Be Down. Nobody wants to be down. Now, you can be up by being interactive with me and calling in on 8223 0000 and texting 0448 08 1395. We've still got a couple of hours to go, just over two and a quarter hours, in fact, of your Saturday evening. We got a text. Hi, Andrew. James here, new listener, and been enjoying the station and the topics that need to be discussed. A lot of people don't like Donald Trump here because of the tariffs here. However, I admire that he is actively doing something for his country. He took the initiative, whether right or wrong. We need someone like him here who will follow through with election promises and show love for their country. It's a shame I don't even call this country Australia anymore. I even feel weird singing the national anthem. It almost makes me want to move to America so I can feel trust again. Mind you, I'm 33 years old and I felt this way years back. Keep up the good work, James. As a new listener, I welcome you to the station and thank you for your text. And don't give up hope, mate. Be the voice that makes the change to go back to the values that we once had, that we once shared. The hard part is you got people in this country who no longer wish to assimilate, who no longer wish to join in. And what it is they want, I can never understand. People coming to Australia from a country where they're leaving because of it might have been political reasons, religious, to the values that we once had, that we once shared. The hard part is you got people in this country who no longer wish to assimilate, who no longer wish to join in. And what it is they want, I can never understand. People coming to Australia from a country where they're leaving because of it might have been political reasons, religious reasons,

but wanting effectively what it is they left, what they ran away from. I shake my head. I honestly shake my head in disbelief. Right. Did I read this out before from Ted? Andrew, the decline of Australia is much too consistent to be a dumb mistake. It seems to be on purpose, run down the country in preparation for communism. Thank you, Ted. Harry Brown is listening. G'day, Harry. Good evening, Andrew. Firstly, many of us appreciate what you do. Jacob Rees-Mogg, UK MP, has suggested national service be introduced to send troops to fight for Ukraine against Russia. Yolanda Sue wants Australia to increase support for Ukraine. Will Sue be happy for Albo to do the same and sacrifice our young to the meat grinder in Ukraine? Harry Brown, thank you for that. That's a horrible thought. And national service be introduced to send troops to fight in Ukraine? What goes on in these politicians' minds? What goes on? Norman says, howdy, Andrew R. How to get money back? Bring in 5 million Ukrainian migrants and tell each of them to bring $12 with them. Easy peasy. Thank you very much, Norman. Evan says, I have some very good friends who have come from overseas and totally contributed to our way of life through hard work, having a family and respecting our laws and culture. I've known them for many years from when they were young and they continue to live a good life, but they still hold on to their own culture but respect ours. I'm just saying there's a lot of good people out there. I understand there's a lot of good people out there. I'm not saying there's not. What I'm saying and what I said was I don't understand the people out there who do come here and don't want to embrace our culture. And it's fine to hang on to your own culture and acknowledge that culture, your history, where you came from. But if you're coming to Australia, and it might be you're coming here because of persecution in particular, why wouldn't you embrace what you're coming to? Sandor says, how can you support a sex predator, convicted felon, murderer, of the economy, etc. Sandor, thank you for your text. No Name says, Andrew, did you know that Bill Wyman's son, Stephen Paul Wyman, married 46-year-old Patsy Smith, who was the mother of Bill Wyman's wife, Mandy Smith, in 1993? Now, I didn't know that. But according to No Name, as a result of the marriage, Stephen became the stepfather of his own former stepmother, and Bill Wyman briefly became his own son's ex-son-in-law. Both marriages didn't last long. If his son had a child with Patsy Smith, what would that child have been to Mandy Smith and Bill Wyman? Because it's too confusing. Can you help me? No Name, I have no idea. I have no idea. Remember the song, it came out in the 80s, Je suis la rockstar, by Bill Wyman? That was all about him and his wife, Mandy Smith, Je suis la rockstar. Andrew is listening. He says, Andrew, not only are we an enemy of Russia and China, Mr. Albanese has also involved Australia in the war in Iran. He has declared that they cannot have nuclear weapons. Thank you very much for that, Andrew. Another text says, what do the supporters listening think of Trump imprisoning 700,000 plus in detention centres in the US? Trump is evil. If he is successful, the population of the world will badly suffer for no good reason. Maria says, Andrew, you're on fire with passion for our country tonight. Ignore the lefties that ring up to speak against you. You can't do wrong by doing right, by speaking up for the protection of Australia. Thanks, Maria. Brian says, hi, Andrew. I'm sick of people coming from subcontinents and Arab countries. They never interact with me. I keep trying to be nice, but they just don't care. A lot have no manners, unhygienic or dodgy, no stock and no customers, businesses that somehow stay in business. No interaction, and they're only here to work, and that's that. Our leaders have been traitors, choosing money over our culture. Brian, thank you for your text. And again, that is a generalisation, I'm sure. And Jenny says, hi, Andrew. I think it takes time for people to assimilate. It's a gradual process. The same was said of

0: migrants of each of the generations prior, and they are very much a part of society in Australia now. Kind regards, Jenny. Jenny, thank you very much for that. And Anne says, hi, Andrew. Why aren't the evening shows or shortened episodes on the 5AA app? I don't know, Anne. I do not know. But thanks for your text. The text line is 0448 08 1395. The all-important number to ring to be interactive is 8223 0000. And if you've been living under a rock, by the way, and you're wondering who won the AFL Grand Final today, it was Brisbane by 7 points.
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0: And I just want to say thank you to you for making interactive talkback fun on a Saturday night and being interactive on 8223 0000 and texting 0448 08 1395. Evan, I got your message regarding Bill Wyman. Thank you very much for that. And you're probably right. Mark is on the line at Powerful Gardens. Hi, Mark.
11: How you going, Andrew?
0: I'm all right. How are you going?
11: I just ate a bit of chicken just then.
0: Yeah?
11: Me my throat.
0: Right.
11: So
0: what sort of chicken?
11: Roast chicken in the oven.
0: Roast chicken in the oven. Delicious.
11: Yeah. No, there's stuff in the packet.
0: Yeah. No.
11: That stuff will kill you.
0: Well, the thing is, the stuff that you're buying in the supermarkets now, it comes in plastic. It's wrapped in plastic. And everybody knows about the dangers of plastic particles in food.
11: Yeah.
0: Yeah.
11: I was reading something just the other day about Tim Tams, and they've got some ingredient that's described.
0: Right.
11: I can't remember what it was, but it means it's got bugs in there.
0: Really?
11: Yeah.
0: Tim Tams.
11: Story, yeah.
0: Yeah.
11: Yeah. apparently.
0: God, I used to love Tim Tams. I used to love them.
11: Oh, yeah, I like them too. They taste good.
0: Oh, they taste good. But the thing is, I remember opening up a packet. I might have been sitting at home at night with a glass of wine on the computer, and you'd have one Tim Tam, and then before you know it, you look at the packet and it's empty. You eat the whole lot.
11: Yeah, easy to do.
0: Easy to do.
11: Had a good day, have you?
0: I've been sleeping most of the day, so yeah, it's been a good day. But I've had a very busy week, and I've got a very busy week coming up as well. So because I'm on here tonight, I thought I need to catch up my beauty sleep. How about you, Mark?
11: Oh yeah. Oh well. Yeah. No, I'm okay. I'm
0: You're all right
11: at the moment.
0: Yeah.
11: Yep. Yeah. I'll catch up and some sleep tomorrow.
0: Yep.
11: Yeah. When the producer answers the phone, sometimes they get a bit like, what do you want to talk about?
0: Yep.
11: And there's been a couple of times that I haven't been able to go on because they've asked me specifically what I want to talk about,
0: Right.
11: So I'm going, and I thought, that's a bit rude, and I've never said anything, but we won't worry about that.
0: Well, hang on, why is it rude? What's it rude? That's, they ask what you want to talk about.
11: Yeah, I know, but there's been one time a little while ago now, right, that they specifically wanted to know everything to the detail, right?
0: Right.
11: You know, but we won't worry about that. We'll talk about the footy today. It was a really good game.
0: Yeah?
11: Yeah.
0: I heard it was.
11: It would have been nice for Fremantle to win, but, you know, Brisbane are a really good side.
0: Yeah. Oh, no doubt about that.
11: So, it could have went either way in the last 5 minutes. And, it was pretty good.
0: Mm-hmm.
11: And, we'll leave that at that. And then, let's talk about this Iran thing and the diesel price and everything like that.
0: Mm-hmm.
11: Because, you hear all this politics and everything. And I remember I said to you before, I don't like talking politics because it's all just a smoke screen.
0: Mm-hmm.
11: Because the politicians, they just answer to someone else. They're like our puppets. We've spoken about this before. But, you know, with Iran, right, they've got all the America's got all these military bases all over the Middle East, right?
0: Mm-hmm.
11: So, like, Dubai and all Saudi Arabia and everything, they just operate and sell their oil, and it's to America's benefit, right? You know, they got, Dubai, they've been making millions and, look at the place and everything. But Iran doesn't want to play that game. Right, they want to be independent, right? And America doesn't like that because that's pushing their nose in. And America, you know, they want to control the whole world, you know? Right, they're the world police and have been for a long time now. And, you know, all this situation that we're in is really, really bad. And, it's not good.
0: I'm here. Yeah.
11: Yeah. We can't vote Pauline in. She can't fix nothing. None of them can do anything. They go, wait until 2028. Pauline will fix nothing. Pauline can't fix anything. Andrew, let's be serious. None of them can.
0: So you reckon just leave things as they are? Anthony Albanese is Prime Minister, Labor government in power.
11: No, because we're being run by a republic.
0: Dead at $1 trillion. Let's just leave it as it is, and let's just watch it get worse.
11: We're getting off track here, Andrew.
0: No, we're not. I'm being serious. Well, I'm being serious too.
11: This country is secretly being run by a republic at the moment, but people just don't realise it, right? And we're still under the Westminster thing. It's been said that we're supposed to have the king of the head of state, but it's been said before many years ago that it's not, right? Because it's been run by the United Nations, the WEF and everything, and it's a complete UN takeover of this country. And it's been in place for many years now. We've been run by a foreign power for many, many years. It's not just happened. There is a way to change the system, and we can't completely get rid of the one we got. But it's got to be changed because, when like Albanese, how much money is he given to that Stalinsky or something?
0: $60 billion altogether. Altogether since the war started in Ukraine, almost $2 billion.
11: Well, Ukraine is ranked like over 100 as one of the most corrupt countries ever. Yeah?
0: Mm.
11: Like the war with Russia, like Putin's not the bad guy. It's all America and all the, all the collective. The word's lost me. But the Ukraine-Russia war, they just want to take Russia out. Because it's in there.
0: It's a proxy war by America, by the UK, by Australia against Russia. It's proxy.
11: Yeah. And if they can take Russia out, well, then it's going to be a lot easier for.
0: They're not going to take Russia out.
11: Yeah, Mark. Yeah, they're not going to take Russia out.
0: Mark, I'll let you go back to your chicken, mate. We're going to keep moving. But thanks. Yeah, nice to talk to you too. Say hello to your wife for me, will you? Okay.
11: Yeah.
0: Thanks.
11: Yeah,
0: see you,
11: mate.
0: All the best to you. Okay. 8223-0000 is my number. Text 0448 08 1395. Andrew Reimer with you on your Sunday night. 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
0: Yes, it is Andrew Reimer. It's 7 minutes after 10 on Saturday night here on 1395 Adelaide's 5AA. And just a reminder, it is a full moon tonight and we've got just under 2 hours left for you to be interactive and call in on 8223 0000. Edwin has done that. Edwin at Campbelltown. Hi, Edwin.
1: G'day there, Andrew. How are you going?
0: I'm all right. How are you going?
1: Oh, I've just had a not one guy's in the Zara, and I had a prostate operation, and I'm just slowly recovering, and yeah, it's taken a little while, but it'll happen. But the reason I rang you was I would talk to you about exchange some ideas about what's happening in the Middle East with regard to Israel. It seems to be that like Netanyahu gave a speech on in the UN.
0: Yeah, I saw that. I saw that, but I didn't hear it. But I saw, we'll pass the TV here at work and saw him doing that, but I didn't have a chance to hear what he said. What did he say?
1: I didn't actually hear it either, but I just heard that they just walked out. They, I think they wanted a two-state solution, and yeah, so I don't know. But, yeah, and they call the Israeli Zionist, you know, the political Zionist.
0: Uh-huh.
1: In the Bible, it talks about Zion is the city of the great king, you know. So, you know, I don't know what's going on. But I think that the whole trouble in the Middle East is where I think eventually, because of what Donald Trump's been doing with Iran, is I think that eventually there'll be, could be, I hope not, but it could be eventually a worldwide economic collapse.
0: Hmm. It certainly appears to be the way it's heading.
1: Yeah, well, because every country needs oil. We need oil for a lot of things. And what really concerns me at the moment is that there may not even be enough petrol for Australia to have. There might only be eventually this country might come to a halt.
0: Mm-hmm. Yeah, and that's a very real concern.
1: Yeah, but also I think that Israel is the Jews are being hated all over the world now because of what's happening. And of course, I think that also that what's happened to Gaza, like in the Bible, it talks about that Gaza will be forsaken. But at the same time, Hamas started this whole thing on the 7th of October by murdering and raping a lot of Jews in Israel, you know. But I spoke to one person several months ago, and she said, oh, what happened with Israel, it never really happened. You know, they were being attacked on the 7th of October. That never really happened, she said.
0: Well, that's rubbish.
1: Of course it is. It's like people denying the Holocaust, you know, things like that. Anyway, I think that I've heard there's a real concern about the young ones, that they feel that they've got no future, they'll never have a house. And the more the interest rates go up, the more the people being locked out of housing forever.
0: Well, they are. There's so many people who have got no hope, and it looks like the interest rates. Well, it's not just looks like it's the interest rates are going to go up again on Tuesday.
1: Yeah, but do you think that they're really? I really wonder whether the Reserve Bank really knows what they're doing, because it seems to me that they are not really tackling inflation. I think eventually it could become a very stubborn and sticky thing.
0: Hmm. All right, Edwin. Thanks for calling in.
1: Yeah, thanks for having me on your show.
0: No worries at all. Always good to hear from you, Edwin. You take care.
1: Thanks, mate. You too.
0: All the best. 8223 0000 is my number. The text line is 0448 08 1395. And we've got another text. GB says, well, Mr. Prime Minister, looks like you have got things wrong again. One day you might do something right for a change. That would be good. Till then, let's face facts. You're the worst Prime Minister I have ever seen in this country. GB, thank you for your message to the Prime Minister. I think a lot of people are very disillusioned with our current Prime Minister, which is very sad. It is, and I mean it sincerely. It's very sad that so many people are disillusioned, unhappy with the Prime Minister. And it's what's even sadder is the lack of accountability when it comes to his actions. And why isn't Labor federally doing something about it? You know, when it comes to bringing him to task about what is going on in this country and how bad badly we are doing in this country at the moment as well. If you've got a comment to make, you're more than welcome to do so. 8223 0000 and text 0448 0813 95. I was chatting with Campbell earlier on, and Oscar, what's his name? Piastri. Thanks, Dad. I was thinking of pastrami. Piastri. He was coming third in the Grand Prix. Probably about half an hour ago. Not sure what the latest situation is. And, Campbell just updated me then, and he went from third to finishing at 14. That's not good. That's not good. Was looking good for a while, though, when he was placed third. But he finished 14th. 8223 0000 is my number. Text 0448 0813 95.
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0: 17 minutes after 10, right on, 17 minutes after 10 here on 5AA, 1395 Adelaide's 5AA. Just letting you know too, interstate, if you're listening interstate, temperature in Sydney at the moment is 17.7, but it feels like 11.8. In Melbourne, it's 10.9, but it feels like 8.4. In Brisbane, it's 17 degrees, but it feels like 17.8. Perth, 14.9, but it feels like 11.7. Hobart, 7.1, but it feels like 3.5. Canberra, 13.5 degrees, but it feels like 11.7. And in Darwin, 27.1, but it feels like 31.1. I got a text earlier on from a listener in Darwin saying the weather up there pretty good at the moment, which is absolutely fantastic, but they're enjoying the talk back in Adelaide, which is even better. Here in Adelaide, it's 14.3 degrees, but it feels like 12.5. And tomorrow's going to be cloudy. There's going to be some rain on the way. 10 degrees, the minimum temperature overnight. Top of 21 tomorrow. Alison is on the line at Parkside. Hi, Alison.
3: Hello, how are you?
0: I'm all right. How are you going?
3: Well, I've had a bit of a rough day, actually. So
0: really?
3: I've got a top 10 about myself.
0: Right.
3: Talking about Tim Tams, see, a Tim Tam doesn't really do it for me.
0: No.
3: I like the mint slice.
0: Mint slices are good. Mint slices are good, yeah.
3: Yes, I prefer them.
0: Okay.
3: Do you do the coffee thing where you suck the Tim Tam?
0: No, because it melts. No.
3: Well, that's right, exactly.
0: Yeah.
3: So I've had a rough day. I've been in bed all day. So I was just talking to your producer.
0: Yeah.
3: So my top 10 is about myself.
0: All right. Give us the top 10 about yourself, Alison.
3: Well, I don't know if I've got the flu. So these are my symptoms.
0: Mm-hmm.
3: I've had a migraine sort of headache all day.
0: Mm-hmm.
3: I'm heat dizzy. I've got a runny nose, sore throat, gastro, a terrible cough, backache, short of breath, temperature earlier, and nausea. And that's been my day.
0: That's your day?
3: That's my day.
0: All right.
3: Yeah.
0: Have you done a COVID test?
3: Recently at the hospital, yeah. So,
0: How recently?
3: A couple of weeks ago. And I don't go anywhere anyway. So,
0: mm-hmm.
3: Unless it's, I've only had it once and that was hospital acquired. So,
0: right.
3: I don't do that. But, oh, yeah, it's been a rough day.
0: Well, that's no good.
3: That's no good.
0: Because you sort of feel yourself coming good from the other illnesses that you had, and then this comes on.
3: Well, and I'm meant to be having cataract surgery on Monday, but now I'm thinking if I've got the flu or some, or COVID or whatever, they're going to cancel me.
0: Mm-hmm.
3: So that's not excellent either. See, I'm having a rough try at the minute.
0: Yeah.
3: But so is everyone. Everyone's having a rough try at the minute. So, like I said, I'm just feeling a bit sorry for myself tonight.
0: Oh, and that's all right too. But it's all relative. It's all relative to, what you're going through.
3: Yeah.
0: You know, and I think a lot of people are having a rough trot at the moment, for sure.
3: And you said you've got a very busy week this coming week.
0: Yes, I have. It's been very busy. Yeah.
3: Yeah. Well, that's good.
0: Yeah. Well, yes. Yes. And, yeah.
3: Busy.
0: Yeah.
3: You know, if it's quiet, it can drag. So,
0: yeah.
3: Well, I hope you have a good week and I'll keep listening.
0: All right. Well, I hope you feel better. Have you taken any medication?
3: No. Well, I don't have any Panadol and...
0: Right.
3: I just gag on tablets anyway, so no, I'll just rest here and listen to you.
0: Yeah.
3: Yes.
0: All right, Alison. Well, I hope you feel better, okay?
3: Thank you very much.
0: All right. And maybe you got a bath? Have a bath or a hot shower? Might help.
3: Yeah, but I'm so dizzy. I'm scared I might fall.
0: Oh, right, okay. Yeah.
3: You know what I mean?
0: Yeah.
3: I mean, I can do a bath and sit in it, but then I've got to get out.
0: Yeah.
3: The last thing I need is a broken bone.
0: Well, that's the last thing you need. Absolutely.
3: Yeah, exactly. Nah, all will be good.
0: Or we'll maybe just go to bed and lie down.
3: And be good tomorrow. Yes.
0: Yeah. All right, Alison.
3: Yes, you take care.
0: Yeah, you too. Thanks for calling in, all right? Good to talk to you. We've got a few more texts coming in. What do we got here? Graham says, "Hi, Andrew. Your last caller, Mark, said Australia is being run by Republicans. Really, I would have thought Albo's government is semi-communist. Love the show, but after some calls, I think I need a Bix and a good lie down." Graham, thank you. Another one says, "He's the second worst prime minister. Albanese is the first. Whitlam, does anyone remember when he sold our country?" Thank you for your text. Brian Ferries This is no name. Brian Ferry's last wife, Amanda Shepherd, was previously romantically linked to his son, Isaac Ferry. He attended his father's wedding and was even credited with taking the official wedding photographs for the couple. Think about the wedding photos. Imagine your son being the official photographer, looking through the lens at his own ex. Happy honeymoon, Dad. Surely that's worth a 20-minute talkback segment. That's crazy. That's crazy. Rodney says Alison has bronchitis, maybe. Another one says the measles are going around and Alison had some of the symptoms. Peter says, good evening, Andrew and Campbell. Will Anthony Albanese survive until the next election? I reckon he will. I reckon he will. I reckon he will. I think he's basically too arrogant to listen to or acknowledge any criticism. Eddie says, g'day, Albo is the second worst PM. Julia Gillard is the worst PM by a length of the straight. Put a lot of people out of work with the lying carbon tax thing. Things have gone crap ever since. Yeah, I remember that whole carbon tax debacle. Oh, that was a horrible time. I was working for a company, a disability employment services provider. And my role with the company, I was working here at 5AA at the same time. I was working nights with Bob, producing for him nights and also working Sunday nights. I got to have Saturday nights off back in those days. And, I remember, well, part of the role was going around and liaising with businesses in order to find out if they were able to take on people with disabilities for work. And the amount of businesses that I saw close down was frightening. And I remember going into one shop on Beach Road, Christie's Beach, walking in and to ask, you know, the question, are you looking for staff? And the owner said to me, actually, I was hoping you were walking in to offer to buy my business because we're about to shut down because of that carbon tax. What a disgrace. What a disgrace. The damage that is often unnecessarily inflicted by governments on people, businesses, just makes me shake my head. You go back to the days of the 18% interest rates. Go back to the days of when Paul Keating was treasurer and the recession we had to have. And then years later, he's being interviewed and said, oh, maybe I did put the brakes on too hard. Well, maybe a lot of people lost their homes, they lost their businesses, they lost their families. The relationships broke up because he put the brakes on too hard. They don't really realise or understand or even, I think, care about the consequences of some of their decisions. They just go forward and bang. And it appears they don't learn from history either. Anyway, if you've got some thoughts about that, I would love to hear from you. Give me a ring on 8223 0000 and you can text me 0448 08 1395. Saw a story recently. Well, I say recently. Negative equity, fears for South Australian first-home buyers and deposit scheme. This is a story by Tom Bowden, a property journalist with The Advertiser. Almost 60% of all South Australian properties eligible for purchase under the Australian government's 5% deposit scheme have experienced a value drop in the past 10 months, prompting experts to warn those who purchase under the scheme they may be repaying a mortgage that is now worth more than their home. According to suburb data analysis of the 19 SA3 regions across metropolitan Adelaide, 11 have experienced a median value drop in the past 10 months, with home values of eligible properties in one slashed by almost $60,000. The analysis shows in four of these regions, purchases under the scheme price caps could now be in negative equity if they used a 5% deposit, with the home value having dropped more than 5%, effectively wiping out their deposit. These are Adelaide Hills, Port Adelaide, Salisbury, and Adelaide City. The biggest value loss was $59,842 in the Adelaide Hills, while the average value loss of the four was $45,169.75. The data-borne property price drops in seven council areas could leave residents to have less equity, with the average loss $22,012.57. These councils included Prospect and Walkerville combined, West Torrens, Mitcham and Unley, to name but a few. While other states' markets have seen huge numbers of regions experience equity loss, SA performed comparatively well and had eight regions in positive equity since October. The findings come from a study by property research group, Suburb Data, which examined all properties selling below the scheme price caps in each capital, with Adelaide being 900,000 since the government program was expanded in October. The negative equity issue could mean taxpayers would be on the hook for covering higher losses incurred by lenders in cases where first home buyers defaulted on their loans, something that's rarely happened under the scheme to date. Suburb Data Director Jeremy Shepherd said another interest rate hike could push some homeowners over the edge and even lead to increased mortgage defaults. Mr. Shepherd added a major issue with the scheme was that it had pushed up prices for first-time buyers after the October expansion, only for separate government reforms in May's national budget to later drive prices down. He said this had all occurred during a climate of rising interest rates. First-time buyers who had already committed to the scheme before May are now bearing the brunt of negative equity. He says it's a little unfair. And he added that the figures were an alarm bell and warned those who have purchased under the scheme to avoid selling now at all costs. He says there's a potential debt taxpayers will have to foot the bill for. It's a danger signal that this 5% deposit scheme has created. So another issue caused by the federal government. And they're doing you a favour. They're doing us all a favour. Beware of politicians who say they're doing us a favour. 8223-0000 is my number. Text 0448-08-1395.
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0: Bruce Hornsby in the range. An appropriate song. That's the way it is. That is the way it is. You are listening to 1395, Adelaide's 5AA. And the number to ring to be interactive with me between now and midnight tonight is 8223-0000 and text 044808. 1395, ring me, talk to me, tell me what you have on your mind. It would be interesting to hear, I'm sure. Joe, how are you?
12: How you going, all right?
0: I'm going all right. How are you going?
12: Pretty good. Yeah, I just thought I'd stick up for Albanese.
0: Of course.
12: His speech to the United Nations was outstanding.
0: Yeah.
12: He referred to us as a medium power.
0: Mm.
12: You know, and so is the Ukraine. They're a medium power.
0: Mm.
12: And I hope that Australia could fight as well as what the Ukrainians are if we were ever
0: attacked. If we were given the amount of money that the Ukraine has been given, we probably would be able to. We had the support of other major countries, we would be able to.
12: That money was given to the Ukraine for their infrastructure, for their power stations they've lost, bridges they've lost.
0: Yeah.
12: All war crimes if you attack the civilian infrastructure.
0: Mm-hmm.
12: You know, the Russians, they don't care.
0: Mm.
12: You know, and...
0: Well, who's going to hold them to account?
12: Well, the Ukrainians are already holding them to account.
0: Mm.
12: They're not getting very far, the Russians. You know, they're putting up a good fight, put it that way.
0: Well, it's still going. They've got no choice. They've got no choice, have they?
12: Yeah.
0: Their back's to the wall.
12: But Albanese is doing all right. You know, this country's doing okay compared to the rest of the world. You look at England, petrol's $3.50 a litre.
0: Well, petrol's around about $3 a litre here.
12: They're telling people to stockpile food in
0: Yeah.
12: In England,
0: yeah.
12: Because of the droughts and that they've got. They're scared they're going to run out of food.
0: Yeah.
12: And, you know, we're used to the hot weather. Our farmers, you know, well, we go through drought, but our farmers seem to come good when the weather comes good. But Albanese, he's done a lot for this country. And I don't know why people were against him, because there's no one else that can compete with him. You know, would you have Pauline Hanson addressing the United Nations on behalf of us Australians? We got to be more patriotic and more follow Albanese. If you vote for him, you give him more power in the Senate, and he will be able to do more good. The only other person I think that can run this country is Clive Palmer. I think he's a businessman. I think he would run this country like a business, and I think he'd be very good at. Plus, he said he'd put the pension up by 20%.
0: So, and you're on a pension, aren't you?
12: Yes.
0: Yep. So, yeah, of course you'd benefit then.
12: Well, the whole country would benefit, because that's 20% more money going into the economy. You know, because people will spend that money.
0: Yeah, paying bills.
12: And paying bills and...
0: Paying bills.
12: You know, getting in front. Yeah,
0: getting in front. Nobody's getting in front at the moment.
12: Wait till I put the goods and services tax up.
0: Well, the promise was made that wouldn't happen.
12: It will eventually. It's 20% in England now.
0: Yeah, but the promise was made it won't happen.
12: Yeah, by who?
0: By John Howard, the man who brought in the GST.
12: Yeah, well, he's still getting around. He's still got his marbles, and he's still flogging a dead horse. He's still liberal through and through. Well, anyway, no, I just thought that, you
0: want to stick up for Anthony Albanese.
12: Yeah, I think he spoke well to the United Nations.
0: Mm-hmm.
12: I heard the speech on Channel 24.
0: Right.
12: News, they had the speech.
0: Mm-hmm.
12: He's making headway with Trump as well.
0: Do you think so?
12: Trump likes him. He's already said that. And, you know, we'll just have to see what happens, because everybody's talking like the election was just around the corner. You know, it's still 2 years. A lot can happen in 2 years. You know, to change people's minds from voting for Pauline Hanson. I mean, she made a fool of herself when she spoke about the One Nation being primitive. Anyway.
0: No, it wasn't One Nation being primitive.
12: No.
0: It was, she said it was the Aboriginal people.
12: The Aboriginal people.
0: Yeah.
12: Maybe they were primitive, but they have a culture of their own. They were doing all right before we came. Not that that's an excuse to... You know, bow down to them, because, you know, they, I think it's gone a bit far with this, you know, burning ceremonies and welcome to the country ceremonies. I don't agree with that. You know, they're a minority. The majority don't want to know about that. You know.
0: Joe, thank you very much.
12: All right. Well, thanks for hearing me out.
0: Mm-hmm. That's all right, Joe. And it's, you know, you've got your opinion. And you're entitled to that. All right.
12: Yep.
0: You have a good
12: one. Thanks. You have a good one.
0: Thank you very much.
12: Bye.
0: All right. Okay. It is 18 minutes to 11 now here on 1395 Adelaide's 5AA as we make our way through your Saturday evening. I went out on the last commercial break. I went outside have a look at the moon because it's a full moon tonight. And it was good to look up at. Clouds are going past, so it looks very mysterious. But, you know, going back a few years ago, we did this, one of those murder mystery tours of the old Glenside, that gothic, Z Ward at Glenside, and it was a full moon that night, and outside of Z Ward, there's this big tree. It must be an oak tree or something like that. And there was, I thought, birds flying around this tree because it was at night time. And then I realized they were bats. And it was really like a scene out of the old Hammer horror movies. Do you remember those? The Hammer horror movies? There was the full moon, the clouds, the darkness, the stark contrast of the Z Ward, this old gothic building, and the big tree with the bats. It was absolutely surreal. It would make a great set for a movie. It would make a brilliant set for a horror movie, that's for sure. When it comes to Joe's comments just a moment ago, talking about Trump liking Anthony Albanese, I think professionally he has to like him, okay, because he's the leader of a major ally. Australia is a major ally, so professionally he has to like him. But personally, I'm not sure he would probably care either way. Wouldn't make any difference. That's my thoughts anyway. All right, keep those calls coming in on 8223-0000 and text 0448-08-1395. 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
2: 12 minutes away from 11 o'clock now. We've got lots of texts coming in. Joe, not everybody is agreeing with your point of view by the looks of it. I'm getting some interesting little messages. Evan says, I can't think of a PM that anyone's been happy with in the last 40 years since Bob Hawke. It's not true, Evan. John Howard, I think, was a very popular Prime Minister. Another text says, why aren't the new Australian businesses closing down but instead opening up every week? Maybe because our government is sponsoring them. Thank you for your text. Now, in relation to your call, Joe, one says, mate, is this bloke on alcohol? Jack says, does this clown live under a rock? Antonella says, what's this bloke been smoking, saying Albo has been doing a great job? I think he needs to put down the bong. Helen says, what's Joe smoking? No name, says Andrew. When I used to do security work, the occasional drunk who'd say, you know who I am? I used to say, no, but if you give me 5 minutes and the blokes in the paddy wagon definitely will. Or say, no, is it on the restricted list? Because you're about to be. There are a couple of mine. Do you have any? I'm just trying to think. No name. When it comes to, do you know? Yeah, somebody asked you. Do you know who I am? I can't think. I can't think at the moment. But there's. What did I used to say? Do you know? No. Do you know who I am? I'm just trying to think back. It'll come to me shortly. Maria says, hey, Joe, time to take your rose-coloured glasses off regarding Albo. If you're on a pension, why would you want the GST to go up? If it goes up, it would be more expensive to live because you would pay more out of your pension. Think about that, Joe. And Maria says, I just spoke to the Brisbane Lions runner. I asked him what he said when Frio went 17 points up. And he said, I screamed out, make out, we're playing the Crows. Thank you very much. Karen at Ranella. Hi, Karen. How are you going? All right. Hang on. Bear with me for 2 seconds. Now, hello, Karen. Are you? Yep. Yeah. Hi, Karen.
3: Hello.
2: Hello.
3: How are you?
2: Good. How are you going?
3: I'm not good, actually.
2: Oh, why? What's wrong?
3: I'm not security. No, it's not security. I've misplaced a whole lot of money.
2: Yeah.
3: Okay. I had to sort of pay some bills and all of that. I'm not going to make any sense because I'm upset about all of this.
2: Yeah.
3: Instead of putting money, the envelope of money away somewhere, I took it with me and I've lost it.
2: Oh, no.
3: And I'm having a shit of a day today and tomorrow. Anyway, I don't know where to start.
2: Mm.
3: I don't know where I've been.
2: What do you mean you don't know where you've been?
3: Well, I had to go to the vet and I had to go to the bank and I don't know if I left the envelope because it didn't have a name on it and it was just an envelope that was folded in half and it had all this cash in it that I've been sort of putting aside every now and again.
2: Yeah.
3: So that, you know, if anything sort of happened, husband's been passing away 12 months ago, and it's all been ass up.
2: Mm. But the bank would have been closed today.
3: Oh, yeah, that all happened yesterday. I had to put my old PIN number back on my new card, and I'm sure I sort of had the envelope at that particular time.
2: Yeah.
3: And I sort of said to the girl when we were doing the key, putting the program in the new number, we're not going to put that in, that what was in that envelope.
2: Mm-hmm.
3: I'm not coping.

0: coping.
1: No. Have you got somebody close by to support you?
0: I have, sort of.
1: Yeah.
0: Everything has been too much for her as well.
1: Yeah.
0: I just don't want to go anywhere. I'm too frightened to go anywhere. I'm trying to trace my tracks where I've been.
1: Yeah.
0: And then I had to go to the vet because my dog was going to go in and have some surgery on Monday, but I've cancelled that because I couldn't afford to have that done anyway. So he's all right. But it's the insecurity. I was told I'd never cope. It's just bullshit. Excuse my French. But it's just, where do you start? You sort of track back to where you've been.
1: Yeah.
0: And, of course, it didn't have any, it was just something that was supposed to have been put away, and I didn't put it away because I had to go and pay some bills with it.
1: Yeah.
0: So, but.
1: Do you remember the bills that you had to pay with it, where you went?
0: No, I had to. I've got a Hessian bag guy, and I had to go and pay him.
1: Mm-hmm.
0: And then I had some other things, but I had to go to the doctor's surgery to pick up a form that I had to go and, so that I could get a taxi voucher.
1: Yeah.
0: And then I went to the vet and can't remember where I have left it. And I was going to leave it at home. I was going to nothing. No. What if I have a fire in the house? Then I'll lose it. I'll put it in my bag. I'll be all right. And you think you're okay, but you're not. I have never done anything like this. Never done anything like this. And at the moment, I'm just,
1: Karen, with your bag, are you sure it's not somewhere in the bag, in another pocket in the bag that you...
0: No, I've checked it all out a couple of times. It's funny, my eldest daughter actually, she's sort of, she actually sort of checked it all out. She's got this chart, okay, and you sort of ask the pendant to sort of, where things are and all that. And it sort of keeps on coming that it was on the table. Well, I've gone through the table and I was wondering there whether I left it on the table with the doctor's surgery, but it had no name on it.
1: Right.
0: Because it was kept in a safe place all this time.
1: Yeah.
0: And it's just, yeah.
1: So the doctor's surgery, is it open tomorrow?
0: No, it's not.
1: No.
0: I'll have to go there on Monday.
1: Monday,
0: sort of check it all out, it's not coping, it's not coping with all the things that I have to try to remember.
1: Yeah. You've got your daughter who's...
0: Yep, I've got two daughters and they're at loggerheads with each other, so that makes it hard as well.
1: Oh, really? Yeah.
0: Yeah.
1: What about our other support? Any friends, neighbours?
0: Yes, I've got friends, but two good friends actually. But they're both in a nursing home, and so it's hard. The only moral support I've got is my little Maltese dog.
1: Yeah, what's his name?
0: Rocky.
1: Rocky.
0: Yeah.
1: Yeah. How old's Rocky?
0: I think Rocky would be about 11 years old.
1: Yeah.
0: And in the 50s, I saw a black and white movie, and it was called Someone Up There Loves Me, and it was a boxer. And they have actually done the movie a couple of times, And when I sort of got Rocky, he used to run around like a rocket, and everyone used to call him the Rocket, and I said, I'm not going to have a rocket, so I called him Rocky. So Rocky is actually named after this famous boxer, and he's just my tower of strength.
1: Right, okay. Right, who's the boxer?
0: Rocky something or other. I can't pronounce his other name. He was a famous boxer in America years ago.
1: Right, yeah.
0: And I think they've redone the movie a couple of times with Sylvester Stallone, I think.
1: Campbell just said to me, Rocky Balboa, but that was for Rocky, the movie Rocky Balboa, but it was a different Rocky in that movie that you're talking about. It's Somebody Up There Likes Me, and I think Paul Newman played the role.
0: Oh, okay. No, yeah. I can't remember. That was a long time ago.
1: It was. Yeah, it would have been a long time ago. Yeah.
0: But yes, he's my terror threat, and he knows how I feel.
1: Yeah.
0: He doesn't leave my side at all, actually. So, yeah. But I'm going to try to find out where I've been to sort of find out what I've done with that money.
1: Yeah, yeah.
0: You know, it was a fair bit, so it wasn't just a little bit. It was a fair bit. Things we do, we're trying to protect things. You know, you can't leave it at home because it might might catch on fire, and then you will lose it. So if you leave it, take it with you, you'll be safe. No,
1: Karen, could it have fallen out of your bag in the car?
0: I have to have a look again, actually.
1: Yeah, have a look in the car just to see, maybe it slipped out and it's gone between the seats or something like that, or under a seat.
0: Yeah, my eldest daughter actually mentioned that to me.
1: Yeah.
0: So.
1: Yeah, have a look there first.
0: Yeah.
1: And you might wait till it's daylight so you can have a good look around, rather than if you look now and it's dark and you can't see properly. Yeah.
0: No.
1: And it may even have... may have fallen out near the car or something like that.
0: Well, I've had a feeling that it fell out the car when I was talking to my daughter after I'd gone to the vet.
1: Right.
0: And that was sort of down at Glenelg, where that house, where the house is for the rehabilitation people.
1: Oh.
0: And an envelope did sort of fall out of the car, and I sort of said, oh, don't worry about it, it's only rubbish, not people. Hang on, what if that was the envelope? What if, you know, I mean, again, it's past tense, but it's not. It's destroying me. I was so stupid. It's stupid to do this.
1: Well, you can't beat yourself up because it's happened.
0: No.
1: And it's only going to make it worse if you beat yourself up. So the best shot is in the morning, have a look around the car, have a look around your driveway. Then if it's not there, maybe go to whatever area it is that you think it may have fell out, and have a bit of a look around there, and maybe even go to a police station. Maybe somebody, you know, I'm sure there's still some honest people in this day and age. Somebody might have found it and handed it in to police.
0: Yeah.
1: You know?
0: Yeah, the Glenelg police station wasn't open. My daughter actually tried to ring them and she couldn't get through to them. So,
1: yeah,
0: I have to try to do that. But... Thank you for talking.
1: That's all right. Karen, I'm on here tomorrow night. If you do have luck, please ring me up and tell me.
0: Okay.
1: And if you don't, well, then you'll have to go to the bank again on Monday, go to the vet, and also make sure you go to the police station to report it and the amount. And with a bit of luck, somebody's handed it in. Okay?
0: Yeah, I hope so.
1: I hope so too, Karen.
0: I really hope so. Okay, thank you.
1: All right, good luck, Karen. You take care. Okay, bye-bye. Bye-bye. It is 1 minute after 11 here on 1395 Adelaide's 5AA. We got another text coming in. Rocky Marciano. No, it wasn't Rocky Marciano. Maria says, Joe and Albo, Dumb and Dumber. Another text says, what's the best thing that Howard's done, Andrew? Taken the semi-automatic weapons away, created GST. I think he did a bit more than that as well. I think he was a good Prime Minister. 8223-0000 is my number. Text 0448-08-1395.
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1: 14.3 degrees, but it feels like 12.2 out there at the moment. 21 the forecast up for tomorrow. Going to be some cloud about the place, also some rain. Getting down to 10 overnight. My interactive number is 8223-0000, and that text line is 0448-08-1395. Hope you're having a good Saturday night. Thanks for tuning in, too. No matter where it is you are listening, it could be around the CBD, it could be around the state, around the country, around the world. It is nice to know that you are tuning into the program and listening to the very different conversations that are happening tonight as well. I'm going to be here tomorrow night to 9 till midnight, so I'm looking forward to your company on Sunday night as well. Lily's on the line. Hello, Lily.
14: Oh, good evening, Andrew. I wish I called you on a happier note.
1: Yeah.
14: I just want to please, if you don't mind, put an ad out for my missing 16-year-old Persian, black and white with one eye, with pancreatitis, rectal prolapse, and he's acting like a kitten, you know.
1: Yeah.
14: Last time I saw him was at 5 p.m. at my housing trust block at Unit 4, where I was translating.
1: Yeah, don't give all your details. Yeah.
14: Sorry, it's at West Beach.
1: In West Beach, yeah.
14: Yeah, Beach Road. And, I don't know how he just disappeared, because he always comes to the door, taps on the door.
1: Mm-hmm.
14: But don't leave it open anymore because I don't want rodents, so that's why I probably should have left it open. But he's just disappeared, and that's not like him for the 18 years I've been here.
1: Mm-hmm.
14: He's never disappeared.
1: Oh, no.
14: Unless he's gone somewhere to die because he's not well, but he looked very well.
1: Mm-hmm.
14: So I'm going to rule that out. And I haven't knocked on many doors. I probably need some kind of worker to come with me tomorrow to do that.
1: Right.
14: Down the street. Only 3 people answered the door today. But he must be trapped in someone's carport, Andrew. That's what the vet nurse said at the emergency clinic.
1: Right, okay.
14: Because that's not like him just to disappear. Unless he's followed a nice cat somewhere, a girlfriend.
1: describe your cat for us.
14: He's black and white, with little patches. He looks like, I can't now. He's got a nice white patch under his chin and neck. Beautiful paws with black and white. Very, very very beautiful little darling. And I'm so devastated. And he's got one eye because he used to be a bit of a fighter.
1: Right.
14: Just in front of the house. I don't know how that happened, but it's always good to keep your cats in your yard.
1: Yeah.
14: And now I regret that I didn't keep him right in my yard. But all he did was just go to the, you know, vicinity of the house. He was just a little bit of a patrol cat.
1: Hmm.
14: Then comes back. Because they always like to exercise. That's the cat's nature.
1: Yeah.
14: Instinct.
1: Yeah, sure.
14: But now I regret that I didn't let him back outside. I shouldn't have let him back out. If I left him inside, he'd still be here now. So I don't know. I'm all numb today, Andrew.
1: Mm.
14: I've been calling his name, going behind at the reserve, nothing.
1: Oh, no one's telling him.
14: How the heck could he disappear like that?
1: Yeah, yeah. No, it's a terrible feeling when an animal goes missing. It really is, yeah.
14: That's all I've got.
1: Yeah.
14: And he helps me so much. God. It's just always there for me, Andrew.
1: Yeah.
14: That soft fur and the purring, and we eat together, everything together.
1: Yeah.
14: Jesus. It's such a shock. It's like a nightmare that I haven't woken up from.
1: Yeah. Could you put some food out that might get him to attract him, put up some food that he likes?
14: I've done that.
1: You've done that?
14: Yeah, that's what the nurse said and the other people.
1: Yeah.
14: Oh, and he's microchipped and vaccinated and all that, obviously.
1: Yeah.
14: And I don't know what else to do, Andrew.
1: That's all you can do. That's all you can do now. And in the morning when the sun's up, you never know. He might have returned and he's at the
14: door. I just want to pray to the higher gods here because nothing else will work, Andrew. But if he's trapped in someone's carport, then how the heck will I know until I knock on the door?
1: Well, until they open up that carport and he gets out. So
14: that's a good idea too.
1: Yeah, yeah.
14: Like that as well.
1: Yeah.
14: Yeah.
1: All right.
14: So see
1: what happens with the light of day. All right.
14: You are so kind. So if somebody knows West Beach
1: Road, black and white cat.
14: Black and white cat. You can't tell he's got no other eye because it's all covered with fur.
1: Yep.
14: But he's got that lovely squishy face. You know those lovely squishy faces Andrew.
1: Okay.
14: your favourite breed of cat.
1: Oh yes.
14: Isn't it?
1: Yeah.
14: Oh, Andrew. Yeah.
1: Good luck, Lily. Let us know how you go, right?
14: Boy. He goes by the name of Boy and Chick-Chick.
1: Boy and Chick-Chick.
14: Too many names for Chester.
1: Yeah. All right. Thanks, Lily.
14: Thanks.
1: Good luck.
14: I feel better now.
1: Oh, good.
14: I'm
1: glad. Well, hopefully he comes back. All right?
14: Thanks so much. Thank you.
1: Thanks, Lily. Bye-bye.
14: Thanks, Lily. Thank you. Bye-bye.
1: Bye. It's 11 minutes after 11. 8223-0000 is the interactive number. If you're around the West Beach area and you see a cat, well, and it's black and white and lost, and you find out it's only got one eye, then you know it's Lily's cat, Chester. So yeah, I'm sure he'll be all right, and he's, doing whatever it is cats do when they go walkabout. 8223-0000, the number to ring and text, 0448-08-1395.
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1: That movie we were talking about earlier on, Somebody Up There Likes Me, the boxer's name was Rocky Graziano, and Paul Newman was in the lead role, from what I understand. There you go. 8223-0000 is my number. Text 0448-08-1395. Ring me, talk to me, tell me what you have on your mind. We got Leo on the line at Paraka. G'day, Leo.
28: Good day. How
1: are
28: you going?
1: Good. How are you going? All right?
28: Not bad, Andrew. Yeah.
1: Good.
28: Andrew, good game of football today, wasn't it?
1: Yeah, I'm a bit disappointed I never watched it because it was a fantastic ending.
28: Yeah. Oh, I felt sorry for Fremantle, to be honest with you, Andrew.
1: Did you really?
28: Yeah, with about 4 or 5 minutes to go, though, 17 points in front of them, they got it in the bag. But
1: yeah.
28: It's never over to the fat lady's thing.
1: It's unbelievable. Unbelievable. It really is.
28: It was a good game, and I got nothing against the Brisbane Lions, but I wanted Fremantle to win because it's the first time that they won a premiership, you know what I mean?
1: Yeah.
28: No, it must be terrible. All that, you put all the hard work in and you get beaten on the post.
1: Yep.
28: Never mind, Andrew, yeah.
1: Well, mate, that's just football, you know. You've been watching it long enough, you know what the story is.
28: Yeah, I know that.
1: Yep.
28: Andrew, can I just ask you something? There used to be maybe somebody out there might know.
1: Mm-hmm.
28: Be a TV show. I think it was called The Deep Valley. Was Linda Evans in that?
1: It was The Big Valley.
28: The Big Valley, was it?
1: Big Valley with Linda Evans. It had, Lee Majors.
28: That's it, yeah.
1: Lee Majors was in it as well, yeah.
28: Thank you, Andrew. I really appreciate
1: mm-hmm.
28: it. It's called The Big Valley, wasn't it?
1: Big Valley, that's right.
28: Yeah.
1: It was good. I used to love that television series, yeah.
28: Yeah. And, Andrew, what's his name? He had a birthday today. Brian Ferry.
1: Oh, funny you should mention that because I was just about to talk about that. Yeah.
28: Mm.
1: Yeah, that's right. He was born on this day in 1945.
28: That's right, yeah. Guess who else's birthday today? But she passed away the 14th.
1: Olivia Newton-John.
28: You're right, Andrew.
1: Yeah.
28: That meant to be awful, though, I guess. And she's a good-looking woman, too, yeah.
1: Oh, sure. Olivia Newton-John was gorgeous. Absolutely gorgeous. Inside and out. Mm-hmm.
28: She was gorgeous, yeah. Now, listen, Brian Ferry, Andrew, do you have a song called Jealous Man or Jealous Boy?
1: Jealous Guy. Yep.
28: I remember someone was talking about it once. John Lennon did it too, I think.
1: John Lennon had the original, and Brian Ferry, Roxy Music, they covered it in 1982.
28: And I heard that Brian Ferry done it better.
1: Well, yeah, I believe so. It was my favourite song at the time. It was from his album Avalon.
28: Oh, I see. That's right. Mm-hmm.
1: Yeah.
28: You know, honestly, because I've known you for a long time now,
1: mm-hmm.
28: You know, in some ways, me, you've got good taste.
1: We have. There's no doubt about that.
28: Yeah. Well, I've noticed that over the years, yeah.
1: Yes.
28: Yes. Andrew, so, I mean, say that it was a good game today, but I've got to say one thing, and I'm glad it's all over now.
1: Yeah, it's the football season is good, and the finals is fantastic. I love finals, but I'm not sorry that, you know, what I love about the summer, now that the football season is over, is that I get to spend more time on air.
28: Oh, that's all right, yeah. Like I said, I'm glad, the reason I say it, I'm glad it's all over. Too much football all year, you know, too much.
1: Mm.
28: Every day of the week.
1: Every day of the week, yeah.
28: You buy the paper and all you see is football. You know, what are these people? These are not film stars running football.
1: Yeah. It's amazing. Yeah. It's amazing how much money is generated from a game that involves two teams kicking around a leather ball, isn't it?
28: Well, as you know, from the time it starts the season to it when you... That business would run into $20 of dollars.
1: Yeah. Well, the fact that they can afford to pay Kylie Minogue $3 million for her contribution is just unbelievable.
28: That's it. I'm not being off on anything. I've got nothing against Kylie Minogue.
1: Mm-hmm.
28: That's outrageous, $3 million, Andrew.
1: Outrageous.
28: Yeah.
1: Mm.
28: How long was she there for? 20 minutes?
1: Yeah, something like that. Not even that.
28: And $3 million.
1: Yep, yeah.
28: You know, sometimes, Andrew, I don't know. All right, she's got talent there, but no one's worth that sort of money for 20 minutes in my books anyway.
1: Well, you know, somebody obviously thinks they are.
28: I mean, say, if Elvis Presley was there, I still reckon $3 million would be a lot of money for him too.
1: I think so too. Yeah.
28: I say, look, good luck to her. You know, people got, but you know, some of these people, the money they get, don't worry about it, anybody. Just no one's worth that sort of money. That's what I'm saying. Anyway.
1: Yeah, and a lot of people would agree with you. Hey, you know that song, Jealous Guy?
28: Yeah.
1: Yeah. Do you like it?
28: Yeah, it wasn't bad. I've heard it.
1: It was great. Times. It was great. What are you talking about? It wasn't bad. It was great. Stay listening, Leo, because I had it lined up to play. Before midnight tonight, all right?
28: Oh, that'd be good, Andrew. I like to listen to it again. Yeah, that'd be fine, Andrew. Andrew, before I go, that show was called the Big Valley, wasn't it?
1: Big Valley, that's right.
28: Yeah, I said the Deep Valley, but the Big Valley.
1: Big Valley, Linda Evans, Lee Majors.
28: Yeah. You know, what's his name, Andrew? Hollywood Neil.
1: Yeah.
28: When he went to America... He met
1: Linda Evans. Yeah, that's right.
28: And she gave him a kiss on the cheek.
1: Yeah.
28: He's a lucky boy, isn't he, really?
1: He is.
28: Yeah. All right, Andrew, listen, I better make tracks. And now you're going to be on every Saturday night, aren't you, from 7 o'clock, aren't you?
1: Well, theoretically, we'll see what happens.
28: Now, Andrew, is that true you're working during the week?
1: I've got my other job during the week, yeah.
28: No, but I'm talking by the radio. You're going to be...
1: No, I couldn't do last week because short notice, and I was booked out.
28: But what about this week? You're going to be on the radio this week during the week?
1: No, not that I'm aware of, because I'm booked out again too, and the boss hasn't said anything. I think I might be on Monday night, but aside from that, I don't think so.
28: Yeah, I think I heard somebody saying the other night or something that you're going to be on Monday night.
1: Yeah, I think I will be on Monday night. I'm not sure.
28: Oh, that'd be good, Andrew. That'd be really great.
1: Good on you, Leo.
28: All right then, Andrew. You have a good night. Thank you.
1: Thanks for calling in. Good on you. Good on you, Leo. 23 minutes after 11 here on 1395 Adelaide's 5AA. Been a busy Saturday night too. Yeah, a lot of things happened on this day in history. Leo mentioned a few of them. Brian Ferry being born, Olivia Newton-John, Linda Hamilton, who was known as Sarah Connor in the Terminator movie franchise. She was born 1956. Serena Williams, born 1981. Goodness gracious me. 1964, Gilligan's Island started on CBS. The Brady Bunch had its first episode, 1969. 1975, the Rocky Horror Picture Show opens in Westwood, California. I wasn't a big fan of the Rocky Horror Picture Show, but a lot of people are. 1982, NBC premiered the action-adventure series Knight Rider, starring David Hasselhoff. So some of the things that happened on this day in history, the 26th of September, 2026.
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1: Can Coming up to 28 minutes after 11 on your Saturday night, and having a look at the text, Malia said Rocky Marciano. No, it wasn't Rocky Marciano. It was, what did I say? Rocky Graziano. So you're close. You're close. We've got another text. Rocky Balboa, the Italian Stallion versus Apollo Creed. No. Antonella says, oh boy, Andrew, two crying callers in a row. You're such a compassionate, patient person, trying to help so much with your suggestions. Bless you. Thank you, Antonella. I think anybody would react the way I did. Antonella, there's nothing special about it. Jennifer says, fuel is so expensive, but at Brahma Lodge Pub, Hoon's been going for a long time. I saw these guys yesterday doing burnouts, and I thought, I got to invest and put money in tyres, a tyres company, or shares in making tyres with the people who do burnouts here in Adelaide. It's unbelievable how they can afford to do that. Pete says, tell Leo it takes a bit longer than 20 minutes to work out the whole routine for Kylie and all those dancers and backup musos. Yeah, look, Pete, you make a good point. And also, you've got to take into consideration, you're not just paying for that 20 minutes. You're paying for a lifetime's, work and effort and becoming as successful as she has. Eddie says, hi, how's Jeremy Cordeau going these days? I like listening to him. Jeremy's got his own podcast. He's had his podcast. If you look up, what's it called? It's called, oh, I was only talking about this to somebody the other day. It's called The Court of Public Opinion. That's what it's called. Hello, Jeremy, if you're listening. Another text, black body cat with white head area walked on seaside towards River Torrens Outlet yesterday. Seemed healthy, sniffing bit along the way. Oh, that's interesting. Thank you very much for that. And, a glaring omission, Australia too won the America's Cup on this day, 43 years ago today. Is that right? Wow, what a day that was. Oh, that was, you can't, oh, if you weren't around for that, that was just an incredible day. Australia too winning the America's Cup, the coveted America's Cup, and they were down, they were losing, and then bang. Another text says, tonight brings an incredibly powerful full harvest moon. It's the biggest karmic reset since 2020. If you've been feeling like something has been shifting, ending or asking to be released, trust that feeling. The moon is closing old cycles, releasing emotional weight, and finally letting go of what you have outgrown. Thank you to the person who sent that in. That's really interesting. That's really, really interesting. It's funny. I don't know if other people have had that sort of feeling, but yeah, good on you. All right, it is 29 minutes to 12, 1395, Adelaide's 5AA.
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1: I don't know about you, just watching a replay of some of the speeches given after the grand final today, and the coach of the Lions. I can't hear what they're saying, but watching the faces of the Fremantle players, the Fremantle coach, and their supporters, it's really, really sad. It's really sad, their faces, and it would be very hard to be standing there after the game, listening to all the victory speeches and all that sort of business, knowing that you lost by just a small margin in the last 4 minutes of the game. But that's football for you, isn't it? That's football for you. The Lions managing to win by 7 points and just turning the game around in those final 4 minutes. And amazing, amazing stuff. Ian is on the line, wants to talk about politics. G'day, Ian.
16: Yeah, g'day, Andrew. Just my humble opinion, it is a full moon, eh?
1: It is a full moon. Oh, yes, we have mentioned that. Yeah.
16: Yeah, look, I've been listening to people and that, and it's the same sort of story all the time. But one bloke saying Albo wasn't so bad and that. Now, I'm not happy with a lot of things Albanese does. There's a lot of things there I disagree with him on. But I have to give him something. He does okay in many aspects, and especially on the world stage. Likewise, Malinauskas, he has a vision for our state and that. Many people agree with him. Me, I see his ambitions and stuff, and I fear a lot of the problems of him. I vote, like my local politician is Olivia Savas.
1: She's really lovely, like lovely her. Person. Lovely
16: she
1: person.
16: She is. Yep. And I thank her.
1: I'm actually a big fan of Olivia's. I reckon she's great.
16: I do too. And just three things that I think she's worthy for. One is the Modby Hospital. It was the Liberals that eventually... We've lived here 49 years. I remember this. We lived just down the road from the Modby Hospital. Yeah, the Liberals sold that off and wrecked it. And it was Francis Bedford saved it a little bit. And
1: she's another. She was another good. Bedford. Yeah, she was another good politician. Francis Bedford. She was very good. Yep.
16: They go back to about 20 odd years ago when my wife came home from the school one day, local school, and she said, "I've finally met a politician that you might like." And that was Frances Bedford.
1: Yeah, no, she was great. Absolutely
16: anyway,
1: great.
16: Anyway, Olivia's looked after the Modby Hospital. We'd have lost Service SA if it hadn't been for Louise. And we'd had for... And she also saved free parking at Tea Tree Plaza for us. Now, just those three things alone, I'd vote for it. And to me, we need public servants, and the Liberals don't like them.
1: But no, that's not true. That's not true.
16: Well, they do. They say that there's too many public servants.
1: Well, and that doesn't mean they don't like them. That's stating a fact, that there's too many public servants. And
16: The federal, look it up or listen to it, and the federal, you listen to Taylor and that, Angus Taylor and that, and they want to get rid of the public servants.
1: They want to reduce the number because of the cost to the taxpayer. That's why they want to do it. It's not because they don't like them. Don't say whatever.
16: Well,
1: all right, don't whatever. Okay.
16: The other side to that is public servants. I think we've got too many overpaid CEOs and bureaucrats.
1: Mm.
16: But public servants includes doctors that we're all crying out for, nurses, ambulance, police, fire, teachers. We're calling out for all these people, and we want people who can come and help us in our need. They are all public servants. We do not get them in the private service.
1: But that's not true. You do.
16: Well, oh yes, you can do a lot, but there's a lot of people you need locally. I went to the Modby Hospital here only last week, and I was just nice people. Anyway, keep going on if I may. I just asked the question, however. Everyone goes on that Albanese and that, but I ask, who could do better? To me, the alternative could be a lot worse. In fact, I think they could be disastrous. You can argue with me, but
1: how about we find out?
16: I don't want to. No, I don't think I don't think we can afford to do that. You know, people go on. To me, Howard was Howard Abbott and Morrison all were bad. Howard gave away our gas exports or gifted it to big businesses. They squandered our gas.
1: Successive governments have done that.
16: Oh, true. And look, but Howard Abbott and Morrison were three Liberal politicians that we've had last, and they all got dumped. And
1: if you want to go down that rocky road, Ian. They all get dumped, and they all shaft each other. All right. Julia Gillard shafted Rudd. Rudd shafted Julia Gillard. Shafted Abbott.
16: And backward and forward.
1: Yeah, so, I mean, they all shaft each other.
16: But the thing is, and they've all shafted this country.
1: Yep.
16: They've all shafted this country. Now, I do not have any answer, I'm afraid. That's why I ask. I don't know who we've got who could be better. And people say, oh, business people and that. Just because you run a business successfully does not...
1: I think it's got to count for something. If you run a successful business, you understand how business works, you understand employment, you've got a better perspective than a career politician who's gone to school, gone to university, joined a particular political party, and been a staffer, an advisor, and then gets a position to run for a particular area, often in safe seats, and they get elected. I'd rather have a business person than somebody who fits the description I just gave you.
16: Okay, but there's the other thing, though. The successful big business people are the ones who pay... Your accountants and economists and all this thing to run and do all the things, and they're the people that know how to do all the rorts and that. And I know this for a fact that they know how to get round everything. Even Gina Reinhart? She says she probably pays less tax than a lot of people. They get that because it's just there's so much corruption. And we're not as bad as America, I think, but there's just so much corruption. And the average people, I used to do my own tax returns and I get paid and there was no way that I could, you know, do things. But I know that some of the businesses and that, some of the things that they can claim and that, you know, people going for the want nuclear. But the thing is, they haven't figured out that nuclear is just another thing that it'll go to big businesses and that, and they'll scam and work, and we'll end up paying more, heaps more. It's just another way for big businesses and that to make money and send it overseas, and we don't get anywhere near as what we should be getting. That's just my opinion.
1: Thank you for your opinion. All right, Ian.
16: Okay. Anyway, thank you for listening, Andrew. I know you don't necessarily agree with me, and a lot of people don't and that, but, you know, it's just...
1: What Talkback Radio is, it's, you know, an exchange of views, opinions. You know, it's just a snapshot of what's going on in our society. Okay, and it gives people food for thought. Gives people food for thought, okay. And people might agree with me, might disagree with me, and the same goes for you and other callers as well.
16: Anyway, businesses need people to go and buy things from them, and I don't know. I've got no answers, and I'm just glad I'm old, because the way things are going and that, with this AI and everything's self-serve and everything's go to www, it's just, I don't know. There's a lot of good people out there. There's a lot of business people, and you've just got to be lucky enough to find some. And but I'm very, very appreciative of late. As I'm getting older and that, you see police and the fire and all that, and you just think, thank heavens that they're there. You know, something goes wrong, I need people now. I need people more than, you know, it's just comforting to know that there's doctors down the end of the street if I need them. There's firemen if I need them. There's police if I need them.
1: Yeah, we get the picture.
16: Yeah, and that's just comforting, Andrew.
1: Well, I'm glad you're comforted.
16: I still fret because, and if, as I say, if the Libs get back in, that is one of the things that they want to get rid of the public servants. They want to get rid of them. Or certainly cut them back because they think it's too much expense.
1: Now it's my turn to say whatever. Whatever. Talk to the hand because the face ain't listening. And before you go, Caesar wants to know how many people you employ.
16: I don't. I used to work.
1: Yeah, and he says you're an elbow lover.
16: No, I'm not. But the thing is, I can't see anyone who could do better. I think we could do worse than him by a long shot, and that's hard to believe, but I do believe it. And I think we've proven that in recent times. As I say, Morrison should be in bloody jail. He should be in jail. How many people did the wrong thing for him because of him? You know, that robo-debt
1: was a terrible blight. There's no other word for it. It was a disgrace.
16: He doesn't do that. He's got some other robo-algorithm for, what is it,
1: For votes.
16: For aged care or something.
1: I don't know. Hey, thanks very much for that.
16: Coming up for aged care, and that could be just as disastrous.
1: Beautiful.
16: That's elbow. No, I don't. I'm not an elbow lover, but... I just think we could do a lot worse, and I think we've got to be grateful for some of them, but by golly, I wish we could get some decent ones somewhere. Night, Andrew.
1: Good night, Ian. Thank you very much for your call. It's 14 minutes to 12 here on 1395 Adelaide's 5AA. Betty is listening and has sent me a text. She says, "Hi, Andrew. Kylie Minogue, $3 million, 20 minutes work. Curious. I checked on Kylie's expenses, $200 million. Still, a very generous profit. Dancers, accommodation, costumes, producers, television setup, etc. Cheers, Betty." Betty, thank you very much for that. Hang on. The expenses couldn't be $200 million if she only got $3 million. I think you meant $200,000. And she gets $3 million. So still a nice profit. There's no doubt about that. We still got time to be interactive as well between now and midnight tonight. So looking forward to chatting with you and finding out what's on your mind. If you've got a comment to make, remembering too, anything is possible because it is a full moon.
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8: Oh, this was a good song going back to the 80s, wasn't it? Jenny Morris, you I know. She's a fantastic singer. Love Jenny Morris. 9 minutes away from midnight. The overnight program will start after midnight, get you through the early hours of your Sunday morning, and you'll be joined by Michael Keelan and Angie at, when they get here, I suppose. And then I'll be back tomorrow night, 9 till midnight. So looking forward to your company again tomorrow night here on 5AA and being interactive. Murray at Valley View. Hi, Murray.
9: Oh, hi, Andrew. Yeah, I changed my subject. I'll try and ring you tomorrow about it.
8: Right, but, okay.
9: When you were talking about Zed Ward in Glenside, you only went there...
8: Well, it was a couple of years ago. I reckon it was a year, 2 years ago.
9: Oh, well, it was closed then, wasn't it?
8: Yeah. It's been closed for a long time.
9: But
8: it was a murder mystery tour.
9: When I was...
8: Or ghost tour, I should say. Ghost tour.
9: Yeah, younger, with my wife and myself, we had one of the psychiatrists went to our church. And there was a certain person that... had done something terrible to his wife, but he never got visitors. So she asked if we'd go and visit him.
8: Mm-hmm.
9: And we used to go there. It was very strange with the people that were in there.
8: Yeah. Well, it was an asylum. That's the reason why.
9: Yeah.
8: Mm.
9: And, you always kept your back to the wall.
8: Mm.
9: More or less. But we did sit on chairs. He was taken to another room after a while, but when we went back in, it was weird.
8: Mm.
9: But when we're at Strathmore, we actually did have an area there for certain ones like that, and my wife, she'd never forgot the one she came across, because there were a lot of people that were institutionalised.
8: Mm-hmm.

0: And this one lady came up to her this day and said, I killed my mother, and you look like my mother, and I'm going to kill you now. So, yeah, it's a fascinating place, and you think the old haunted area, because when they cleared out, because this was in the backwards of Strathmont, and the backwards were next to where they had the geriatrics from Hillcrest on the other side. And because we used to have to do rounds and check that nobody had broken into this wood, and that was spooky as hell. You'd hear banging on the windows and...
1: Oh, it would be, no doubt about it, no doubt about it, yeah.
0: And the thing was, we had to work by ourselves with them at night. Because we had 32...
1: Gee whiz, yeah.
0: ...people to look after by ourselves.
1: Yeah.
0: And then go and check the place next door. That was empty.
1: That's very interesting, yeah.
0: Yeah, so it was an experience there.
1: I get it, man. You would have to be on your toes, that's for sure.
0: That's for sure.
1: Mm-hmm.
0: Because a lot of strange things happened up there. It was the weirdest place.
1: Mm-hmm.
0: You know, if you ever knew Strathmont, it had a circle where all the villas were, and this was way out.
1: Right.
0: You know, half a mile away from the rest of the centre. So if anything happened, there was two. There was another end with another 32 male people, and there was one staff. So if anything happened in your area, you had to call him to get help.
1: Mm-hmm.
0: Now when you look at it, they're in houses now, a lot of them, and it's three people or two people for one staff member.
1: Yeah.
0: Yeah, it's really changed since it was.
1: Well, yeah. Well, the world's changed a lot. Everything's changed, no doubt about that. Hey, Murray, we're running out of time, but look, thanks for calling in, and we'll chat again, I'm sure, about AI. Give me a ring tomorrow night, okay?
0: Okay, no worries. Bye.
1: Good on you. Thank you very much, and thank you for your calls, your texts over the last 5 hours. It's been a good night of Talkback Radio. It really has, and I appreciate it. Really do. Thanks for listening as well. Thanks to Campbell for coming in for 5 hours, answering the phones on a Saturday night as well. We're talking about things happening on this day in history. And a text said, rightly so, that the America's Cup was won on this day, 1983, and what a great day that was for Australia. But Brian Ferry, Leo was talking about Brian Ferry, funnily enough, and that song, Jealous Guy, and here it is from 1982 in the album Avalon, the remake of John Lennon's Jealous Guy. Have yourself a great Sunday. Look forward to your company tomorrow night here on 5AA. As I will play this song, when I add it on Audition, I do that all the time.

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1: 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We've got to fight inflation. We've done it.
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13: Depending on what you're eating. So is that your experience? So weight loss drugs like Ozempic, 133693, did you have to track what you were eating? Because what's happening here, people like, well, Robbie Williams said not so long ago that he was using Ozempic and he suffered from scurvy, which we thought, you know, when it comes to, is it vitamin C? Because he wasn't getting the goodness into his body because he was eating less, and these sorts of things are happening. So, yeah, side effects, experiences with those sorts of medications. We'd like to know more if you've got that experience and you can tell us about it. 133693. Chris in Laylaw. Hi, Chris.
14: Yeah, hi, Pat. Pat, look, I'm getting rather fed up with Albo. He's overseas. He was given this Atlantic Award. It's supposed to be an award given to, well, it's a Global Citizen Award, we're not in the Atlantic, and what I'm finding more and more with Albo, and it makes me look back into his past where he came from, and I think that many politicians, including Albo, are parasites. They've been living off the system all their lives. He's done the same. He's been on a public purse. Jacinda Allen, our former Premier, the same thing. We have got people that we elect to represent us, but they've got nothing. They know nothing else. They know nothing about the issues. They've done nothing about the issues. And for Albo to be overseas getting these awards, mixing with all these high-profile business people, I just don't even think he has the competence to understand what's going on and what he's saying. And he's jumping into this AI issue. I wouldn't take any advice from him on anything. What does he know about it? He's jumping onto it because it's another issue to take attention away from what we're going through here. He's been in government now for 1.5 terms. What has he addressed that matters? Nothing. Quite the opposite. Nothing's been addressed. Our deficit has gone up. He's thrown a bomb into the property market. It needed something done, but not what Albo did.
13: Yeah, Chris, you know that the ALP have a very strong majority in the last election. You might remember Peter Dutton, very few people voted for the Liberal Party and others, and I know it was preferences, but he's got a hell of a mandate, so you don't like him, but a lot of people do.
14: I don't know whether he has a mandate. I look at how he won that election, Pat, and the way he won that was to demonise, hype, spin and demonising the coalition.
13: I guess that's what you do in politics. Look, I think you're right when it comes to, you look at the polling. The ALP now dropping in the polls, I think, behind One Nation, and his personal polling is down too. And that sometimes happens mid-term. You're doing things and the polling sort of turns against you, maybe as you head towards the election. I think also others agree that, New York, United Nations, awards, lifestyles of the rich and famous, yeah, it's all okay. But what about here, cost of living crisis and get the job done? So, yes, you wouldn't be alone in thinking that. GPAT, first caller of the night. I was distracted by this because people say this all the time. Talking sense on your chosen opening interview topic, and you cut him short on a 6-hour show. Really well done, says Paul. We had a long discussion. This is actually a bit of a nerve for me. Maybe I'm a bit grumpy today. Paul, people say cut him off. We had a long discussion. We spoke for a long time. Now, I've been doing radio for a long time, okay? Now, sometimes I get a bit excited and I do cut people off, but you get a sense of how long someone should be on the radio. There's people, I'm looking at my screen, there's people like you, Paul, and others who are waiting. We had a great discussion. We got to a point. Then it was looping around, me and him. We were saying the same thing again. And I hate to break it to you, with the radio show, you move on. You play commercial breaks, you do stuff, and you say thank you, and you move on. That's what you do here. If we're going to have a 6-hour discussion with somebody, I'll come to your house, and we'll sit at your kitchen table, and we'll sit for 6 hours, and I'll love it. Bring the coffee out, and we'll have a chat. This is a radio program, and we move through content and calls. That's how it goes. So when you get your radio programming license, come and see me. Todd in Sydney. Hi, Todd.
15: G'day, Pat. How are you, mate?
13: Yeah, I'm good, Toddy.
15: They're talking about, how would you call it, AI, and we're also talking about the data centres. I was thinking to myself, why do we need all these data centres for who? Not for me or you, for a normal personal computer. They're going to be for businesses and God knows what else. Are we going to be in a situation where the data centres will be cutting corners or trying to cheat from each other to the point we'd like the banks do, where the corporate world is just so interested in themselves? And we could end up with a situation where we have 90 data centres in Australia and only 12 of them have actually been used and the rest of them are basically sitting there as an eyesore running for nothing.
13: Yeah, maybe.
15: If that makes sense?
13: Yeah, it does. Yeah, you're saying that do we need these data centres, number one?
15: Yeah.
13: And secondly, you're saying it's mostly for business, so the average person using AI probably won't be accessing that much. Either way, I mean, demand is demand on the data. And I think every search that you and me do on ChatGPT does suck energy. It's interesting. We do these things, it just pops out of the phone, but there is something happening in the back end, and it uses water to cool it all down, is my understanding too, so more water. All this net zero stuff, I mean, that's just throw that out, because now we need all this energy for all this AI stuff. Thank you, Todd of Sydney. I appreciate your call. It's time to speak to Leanne in Minyip. If you want to have a six-hour conversation, Todd, we'll come to my place later. Hello, Leanne.
16: Sorry. Well, you told him, didn't you? Hi, Jay. I'm going to change the subject.
13: Yes.
16: The grand final. I think if Freo had had more accurate kicks, they would have won the grand final. They had 17 behind. If they got 10 of them, they would have been well ahead.
13: Okay.
16: Unfortunately.
13: But yeah. That's interesting because, of course, you know, we watched the game. I was at home and then here for a bit in the background. But, yeah, straight kicking. So Frio, but they seemed to nail a lot of goals when I was watching. But anyway, the score's the score.
16: They did, but they missed a lot. 17 behinds is a lot for a grand final.
13: Oh, they'd be kidding themselves.
16: Unfortunately, that's what I only noticed it before.
13: Yes, but it could also be a consequence of the pressure of the opposition because, you know, Brisbane was so forceful, you know, pressure, so you're dribbling through points and things as well when you look at that data. But, yeah, fair point. You know, if those 17 points were goals, it'd be a different result for sure.
16: I mean, they've always got behinds. Let's say they got six of those 17, they would have won.
13: Yep, agreed.
16: Maybe, you know, they both played well. I'm looking forward to next Sunday. My Roosters are in the grand final.
13: Yeah. And we've got the other game, the next team will know by the end of today, Sunday, as well. That'll be cool.
16: Right. It'd be nice to see Newcastle in again.
13: Yeah, that's right.
16: I watched them when they first won their first one many years ago with Matthew Johns and Andrew Johns and Chief in it. I don't know whether if you know those people.
13: Sorry, the NRL? I'm looking at the screen here.
16: Harrington.
13: Yeah, of course.
16: They played for Newcastle and ended up on the footy show.
13: Yeah, famous names.
16: Yes. That was a good grand final, that one. Looking forward to that next Sunday.
13: No worries. Yes, so am I. Nice for pulling that out. Of course, we've got another grand final next Sunday. Now, Leanne, am I allowed to take a commercial break now? Because at about this time, I should play a commercial break because that's what I'm employed to do. Is that okay with you? So I'm going to say goodbye now. Are you happy? Just checking. Because it upsets some people. I'm sorry, but they pay me to run a radio show. And right now, on my screen, it says break. And I've got to do that because the sales team, they work here too. All right. Thanks, Leanne.
16: Pay for it.
13: Okay.
16: Bye-bye.
13: Well, that's it. All right. Commercial break.
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0: Bowel cancer waits for no one. It doesn't care if you're busy. It just continues growing. Bowel cancer takes more lives than breast, prostate or skin cancer. You can have it and have no symptoms. 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
23: Sunday morning edition of Australia Overnight. Great to have your company as we take your calls across the nation. 133-693 is my phone number and the text line 0477-693-693. This one coming through. Good morning, Patrick. I'm up with the larks. Oh, yes. Okay, I'm very glad it's you, says this message. Thank you. Appreciate your message there. I really take to your attitude, says this one. How was Spiro last night? I think he was good. And Chris Abroady here. We can stop AI installation encroaching us within Australia, but who stops AI systems outside Australia encroaching on us? That's true. Yeah, you can maybe locally you can place some guardrails, but what about it's a world wide web out there, isn't it? Justine of Baldwin. Hi, Justine.
24: Hi, Pat. Good morning. Pat, this is the truth, I'm telling you. So, you know, I spoke to you this morning. We were driving up to Noosa. So I was in my husband's car, and in his car he has this program called Gronk. I don't know if you know it. It's part of he drives a Tesla. Anyway, you can ask this program a question. So as we were driving on the Pacific Highway, he asked the program about the weather and what the surf was like at Noosa. So this lady, she is a lady, came back and answered this question.
23: Yeah, the AI voice is a lady. Sorry, Justine. AI and voice. This is in the car? Okay. Am I allowed to ask a question? It's in the car. Okay, yes, gotcha.
24: Yep, okay. This is how scary AI is. So he had asked, she's a female, what is the surf conditions at Noosa this morning, okay? So she came back and said the surf conditions at Noosa are this and that and this and that. It's a bit cool. You'll need to wear a springy. That's what she said because she's American. Now, springy is a rashy.
23: Yes.
24: So then she had stopped talking and I said to my husband, is a springy a rashy? Then all of a sudden...
23: He was listening.
24: She said, it spooked me out because I don't particularly like this lady. She said, no, a rashy, a springy is a rashy. We call springies, we call rashy springies in America.
23: Right. It's interesting. Your phone often listens too. Siri will talk if you hit the wrong button. Even now, if I say Siri, maybe my phone will sort of wake up. But it's just, and it's funny, I'm laughing because people do say this. You say you don't particularly like the lady. It is it's a machine. It's not a real person or thing, but it messes with your head, doesn't it?
24: I said to my husband, you could have driven to Noosa by yourself and you could have just kept on asking her questions from Baldwin to Noosa and she would have kept you company.
23: Yeah. Well, people do. I'm sure they do. And these cars that have the AI, is it a fancy new car? Must to have the talkie and AI. Brand newies. So, and I've seen that. Oh, it's so clever. And it talks to you. Yeah.
24: Spooky, sorry, Pat. It was spooky how he had asked her the question. Then there was a pause, and then she said to me, no, I didn't say rashy. I said springy.
23: Right.
24: And I just looked at my husband, and I just, you know, Italians, you know, they cut their neck, you know, you brum, brum, brum, like this.
23: Because you said switch it off. Yeah, okay. Yeah. You were scared that it was still listening. Imagine it said something like about your husband or something like, don't talk to him. He's mine. I'm in love with him. That's what you're thinking. You're getting jealous. That's what's
24: happening. I could tell you so many stories. My father was in the car recently,
23: right,
24: and my husband asked a question to her again, and my husband thought the lady was a colleague of my husband's.
23: Right, because he heard the voice. Because they're so real. They are too. They are. Yeah, so there you go. Thank you, Justine. We had the message, which I agreed to, saying when you use the AI on your phone, it's often wrong and it's a bit clunky. But these cars and the voice that comes back is quite impressive, and it does sound like a real person, and it does mess with your head. Kim in Queensland. Hi, Kim.
2: Yes, hi. Look, I do agree with a male caller about 3 calls ago when he said, why are we getting all these data places put in Australian built? Why? What's behind it? All of a sudden, we're being hit with these data centres. Do you know what's in it?
23: I think, as you say that, look, I haven't given it much thought, but you know what it might, it's also construction. It's also, you know, I think... I'm sure I read or heard somewhere, you know, this building of data centres is another thing to build. You know, they talk about the big build of the roads, it's construction, it's employment, it's selling things and buying things. All these data centres, it's like winning business. Like, I'm Mr. Data Centre, I've got land, and I go to these AI companies and say, look, you can build it here, and everybody's making money. So there's that too. Yeah, it's a transaction to build something.
2: Can I just say one other thing?
23: Yes.
2: Can I please say one other thing?
23: Yes, you can, Kim.
2: Yes, well, I'm very concerned because I went from one electricity company because they were charging me $295 a quarter, which I thought was quite expensive, and I cancelled with them. I paid my account up to date. They said there was no cancellation fee, and then I got a bill for $100. So obviously there is a cancellation fee if you cancel with an electricity company. I went with another electricity company. It's supposed to be an Australian electricity company. They sent me a bill after 5 weeks for $250. I feel like naming them and dobbing them in. And I have tried 8 times in the last 4 days to contact them, and I am getting an A1 voice. No matter what number I phone, it is terrible. But they are saying it's a female voice.
23: Yes.
2: The first 5 times, saying, "Oh, letting you know this is A1 generated," and I'm practically in tears on the phone. I want to speak to someone.
23: Yes, a real person.
2: To find out.
23: Can I just backtrack there, Kim? Because so I know they charge you more than they promised, so they break their contract. You're getting charged more than the deal you signed up to.
2: I can't speak to anyone.
23: You can't speak to anybody. Okay, that's interesting. And all you're getting is an automated voice. All right, well, don't name them. Is it? It sounds like one of these places are a bit, you know, when you get your insurance, and if you go online, you sort of pay less. That means you manage it yourself. Is it one of these sort of more fringe companies that probably are automating a lot of stuff and saying they're going to save some money? Kim, I need to take a break, but it sounds like that. Maybe go to LinkedIn or one of these places and find the CEO or find a real person who works there and send a message through that saying, look, I'm a customer and I have to fix this. So find another way to access somebody and see how you go. Back after the break.
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23: Four-hour caller, Kim from Queensland. This is a good suggestion. David says, my suggestion is don't pay the electricity bill or just pay the amount that you signed up for and wait for someone to ring you. 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And you'll say, by the way, you charge me too much. 133-693 for the rolling quiz. Phone now, 133-693, rolling quiz, rolling quiz. You can win the prize thanks to Pestrol. You can handle this. They're easy questions. Yes, they are. You can do this. 133-693. It's quiz time. Phone now.
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30: Hello, I'm Carolee Katsimbanis. One of the greatest finishers in AFL Grand Final history has delivered Brisbane a third straight flag. Jordan Tunbridge was at the MCG.
31: Fremantle led by 17 points with less than 5 minutes to play, activating Wharfie time to give the Dockers one final lift. But the ACDC rev-up spectacularly backfired, Brisbane kicking four straight goals to snatch a seven-point victory. Coach Chris Fagan revealing the Lions planned to use Wharfie time as their own motivation.
32: We just wanted our players to see as a symbol to them, let's get cracking, try and reverse it on them.
31: The remarkable comeback completing an historic premiership three-peat. Jordan Tunbridge, Melbourne.
30: Fremantle star Shea Bolton took out the Norm Smith medal for being best on ground. He becomes only the fifth player in a losing side to claim the medal. And Kylie Minogue promised a great AFL pre-game grand final show, and she delivered. More than 100,000 Brisbane Lions and Fremantle Dockers fans lucky, lucky, lucky to be spinning around by the Queen of Pop to some of her greatest hits.
33: All right, Melbourne.
30: Audio thanks to Seven. In other news, peak business leaders are urging caution as the government debates new laws to combat AI cyber threats. The Australian Chamber of Commerce and Industry maintains, although stronger safeguards are important, they must remain clear and workable for enterprises. Chief Executive Andrew McKellar argues slowing or restricting our access to the technology is not the right thing to do.
34: We can't pull up the drawbridge. We need to encourage the investment in the infrastructure, the computing capacity here in Australia. If we can do that, there are huge opportunities, and that will also give us leverage in the future.
30: Drivers are being warned diesel prices could soar to $4 a litre if the US pushes ahead with a ban on fuel exports. Experts say the proposed ban could trigger a 50% price surge at the pump and force fuel rationing in Australia within weeks. While Australia does not buy diesel directly from America, analysts say our reliance on global imports leaves agriculture and mining exposed. Also making news, Iran is offering the United States another deal to reopen the Strait of Hormuz in 7 days. The US is yet to officially respond, and calls to revisit daylight savings in Queensland have been quashed by that state's government. Clocks in Australia's southern states will move forward an hour next week. Thousands signing a petition asking for the Sunshine State to follow the move has been denied.
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30: The Brisbane Lions have completed an AFL Premiership three-peat for the second time in their history. They fought back from 17 points down with less than 5 minutes remaining to beat the Fremantle Dockers by 7 points, 96-89. Coach Chris Fagan says it was just another example of the remarkable resilience his side has shown all season.
32: That's probably the most amazing 3 or 4 minute comeback I've ever seen. I must admit, sitting there on the bench, I thought, well, we put a lot of good campaigns together and maybe today's the day that we just weren't going to be good enough. But I also hadn't given up hope because we practiced those scenarios to try and get back in and win games.
30: And the Panthers and Knights will battle it out in Sunday's second prelim final for a spot in this year's NRL Grand Final against the Roosters.
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23: The prize is thanks to Pestrol. It's a Pestrol rodent-free Max, and our number 133-693 to have a go at the rolling quiz. An extended quiz. No Russell Setright this week, but he'll join us next week for health and wellbeing. You needed the week off. So what have we got here? 30 questions, I think. So rolling quiz, 133-693. Last person standing gets the prize. You can jump in and out to get the last question. So the rodent-free, you plug it in, switch it on, and it does a great job repelling those rodents that are in your walls and they're out there. So that's why you do it in a safe way, and they'll just disappear from your home. Karen's on the line. Hi, Karen. Karen, number one in the rolling quiz, a bloat is a collective name for a group of which animal? A bloat is a collective name for a group of which animal there, Karen?
4: Look, I don't know. Mm-hmm. I have to say sheep.
23: Not sheep. Nice one, though. That'd be a flock of sheep. But okay. Nice guess. Thank you, Karen. Get back on. 133-693. Merv in Perth. Hi, Merv. Bit of a tricky one to start us off here. So collective noun for which animal? A bloat.
6: I've never really heard of it.
23: No, I'm going to Google it. Yes, for my quiz. Now I've got it. Yeah, that's the one. A bloat is a collective noun for which group of animal? So now I'm telling people to Google it. Well, anyway, if you know the answer, phone up 133-693. Do your research. Get back on. What do you reckon, Murphy?
6: It's got to do with seafood, surely.
23: Well, no. But these animals do spend some time in the water, not all the time, but you see them on those sort of documentaries and things. They're often in the water with their big eyes and big mouths. How are you feeling about the footy there, Merv, being from Perth? You're okay?
6: I'm Eagles supporter.
23: Right.
6: I kicked the Lions by 17 points to win, and they did 7 points.
23: Yep.
6: So I'm very happy.
23: You've done well. Yeah, okay. Good on you, Merv. All right, 133-693. You can get back on too, Merv, of course, because it's a rolling quiz. Beryl in Queensland. Hi, Beryl.
7: Hello.
23: Hey, Beryl.
7: I'm going to say I have no idea.
23: Oh. A bloat is a collective name for which group of animal? So you often see them in the water. They've got big eyes and big mouths. And if you see one of these down the main road, you'd definitely head in the wrong direction, in the other direction. They're big animals. Do you want to have a guess? No?
7: A rhino.
23: A rhino. You're close. Not a rhino
7: hippo,
23: there, Beryl.
7: Hippo.
23: Go again.
7: Hippo.
23: A hippo. It's a hippopotamus there, Beryl. Well done.
7: Oh, my goodness.
23: There you
7: I can't
23: are.
7: Believe
23: so
7: that. I can
23: you.
7: See him in the water.
23: Yeah, that's right. Okay, number two. What does Popeye have tattooed on both arms, Beryl? Popeye, the Sailor Man, on both arms. Think about Popeye with his muscles. He's got a tattoo. What is it?
7: All that, yeah.
23: Yeah.
7: Anchors.
23: Anchors, that's right, Beryl. Who's in the background there, your beautiful man?
7: Yes, he is.
23: What's his name?
7: His name's Graham.
23: Okay, so Graham and Beryl. Hello, Graham. Okay.
7: I've been here for 50-odd years.
23: You've been together for 50 years?
7: Yeah.
23: Yeah, still in love and never argued ever.
7: 55 years.
23: He keeps getting...
7: 57 years. Oh,
23: my gosh. Where's the time gone? Okay.
7: Yeah, where has it gone?
23: You get less for murder, anyway. As they say. Yeah. Okay. All right, 57 years. Graham and Beryl going for number three now. Which fruit has its seeds on the outside rather than the inside? So this is Valentine's Day. Graham gets the strawberries. He dips them in chocolate and he feeds you with them there, Beryl, the strawberries.
7: Oh,
23: on
7: no,
23: Valentine's
7: not
23: Day.
7: Likely, no.
23: Oh. He's so romantic.
7: All sorts of things, but he has nothing
23: hasn't
7: to
23: done
7: do
23: that
7: with
23: yet.
7: Or
23: oh, okay, fair enough. Number four. Oh, another group of animals. So, what is a group of flamingos called? Oh, this is another tricky one. Another. What's a group of flamingos called? There, Beryl and Graham.
7: I have no idea. Would it be a float? No, no, no, well,
23: no, it's on a float, but sort of, yeah, nice thinking. Okay, get back on. Rolling quiz, 133-693. Mark in Stall. There's a few curly ones in here, Mark. How are you?
3: I can't complain.
23: That's good. John, John Preston's back later on, too. I know you like talking to John.
3: Right.
23: Yep. Oh, what are we talking about today? Some really interesting stuff. I was going to do a little teaser, but I didn't get around to it. But he's got some good stuff to talk about. Number four, what is a group of flamingos called?
3: A flock?
23: Not a flock, but nice there, because birds are sometimes described as a flock. Get back on, 133-693. Ray in Perth. Hello, Ray.
8: Hi, how you going?
23: Good, Ray. A group of flamingos is called what?
8: A flamboyance.
23: A flamboyance, correct. Number five, which Australian animal has a forked tongue that it uses to collect information about its surroundings?
8: A snake.
23: A snake at number five. Number six, what is the only letter that doesn't appear in the name of any US state there, Ray? So it's one of the...
8: Q.
23: Q. Correct. At number six. Number seven. Oh, hang on. Okay, this has sort of got the answer in the question. Which famous cartoon character's full name is Bugs Bunny? Oh, don't overthink this, Ray.
8: Bugs Bunny.
23: Bugs Bunny, yeah. What's going on there? Number eight. What type of animal is a Komodo dragon? What type of animal is a Komodo dragon?
8: It's a lizard or goanna.
23: Yeah, it's a lizard or goanna, correct. Number nine. Which Australian food was originally marketed? You got a job. Which Australian food was originally marketed as a health food and became one of the country's most famous spreads? They said it was good for you.
8: Peanut butter.
23: Ray, it's not peanut butter. I thought you were going to get it there. Was that dinging for you? Got a job? No.
8: Now, message coming through.
23: Okay. All right, Ray, you can get back on, as you know. 133-693, rolling quiz. We're at number nine. We continue after this break.
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23: Sunday morning, Australia Overnight. I'm Pat Panetta, and this is the Rolling Quiz. We take your calls to the Rolling Quiz on 133 693. Last person standing gets the prize. Okay, so Joe is on the line. G'day there, Joe.
10: Oh, g'day.
23: Hello, Joe. Number 9. Which Australian food was originally marketed as a health food and became one of the country's most famous spreads?
10: Vegemite,
23: that's correct, Joe. Number 10, which famous fictional character lives at 221B Baker Street?
10: Sherlock Holmes.
23: Sherlock Holmes, correct. Number 11, Joe, which everyday food can last for thousands of years without spoiling if properly sealed? Thousands of years, this everyday food. You put it in your tea, if your throat sort of a little bit sore.
10: Honey.
23: Honey. You calling me honey there, Joe? No, honey's the answer. Number 12. What is the name of the fear of spiders? What do you call a fear of spiders there?
10: Arachnophobia.
23: Arachnophobia, correct. You said, no, I said it, but arachnophobia. Okay, number 13. Which country has a national flag that is not rectangular? Which country has a national flag that is not rectangular? Different shape. I didn't know that. Yeah. Okay. Just reading a bit about it. What do you think? Not the acrophobia.
10: No, arachnophobia.
23: Arachnophobia, correct. You said, no, I said it, but arachnophobia. Okay, number 13. Which country has a national flag that is not rectangular? Which country has a national flag that is not rectangular? Different shape. I didn't know that. Yeah. Okay. Just reading a bit about it. What do you think? Not the Vatican. Nice guess there, Joe. Anna's on the line. Hi, Anna.
21: Hi,

0: Sunday morning, the 27th of September, the Australia but not across the nation. I'm Pat Panetta. What's on your mind? We'd like to know. 133 693. Down under from Men at Work there. Greg Hamm was born on this day in Melbourne, Victoria, 1953. Passed away when he was 58 in 2012. The Australian musician. He was a keyboard player and the saxophonist with Men at Work. Their biggest hit was right there, Down Under. There you are. Okay, all right, let's take a break and come back. Dr. Mal Milton-Smith is an authentic communication specialist, and an interesting discussion after the break about free speech and Donald Trump banning the CNN and other media organisations from the White House. Good game plan or bad one? It seemed to have blown up in his face. So we'll talk about free speech and the idea of banning people from press conferences, because Pauline Hanson sort of went down that road as well. What's it all about? And a discussion to be had with Dr. Mal Milton-Smith after this break.
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0: Australia Overnight. Now, was Donald Trump's move to ban the media from the White House a good game plan? Free press is at the cornerstone of our democracies. And as you know, Trump's attack on the press has backfired after banning CNN and others. The networks responded in solidarity. They sort of got together and nobody then showed up. To discuss this further, Dr. Mal Milton-Smith, an authentic communications specialist who is a regular on our show. Hi there, Mal.
10: Hi, Pat. How are you?
0: Not bad. Okay. So, Well, I mean, we know the story from the week. So Trump, in typical style, but also we're thinking about Pauline Hanson as well and other politicians, has banned, you know, CNN and others saying, you know, I just don't want you around. But, of course, free media and free press needs to happen.
10: Yeah. Well, look, the president does enjoy media attention, but arguably it's backfired for him banning the press. I think the press have actually played Trump at his own game.
0: You know, it's funny. Every time I have chats to you, I have little flashes of things you spark my memory. The George Clooney, long time ago, was a thing about the paparazzi. And it was off the with, you know, Lady Di, these sorts of things, so harassing people. And I remember a guy that was in the industry said that they then didn't take photos of George Clooney and put their cameras down. So you're right, sort of this catch-22. It's like, okay, well, you're bullying, you're a pain and all this sort of stuff, but if I don't take photos of you, you don't end up in magazines and there's a problem. So there's that sort of a issue that I guess Trump is facing as well.
10: Yeah, that's right. So after CNN and other news stations were banned from the White House, other major US TV networks responded in solidarity. So, you know, no lights, no cameras for President Trump.
0: Do you reckon he was rattled by it, or do you think he's because it? I mean, we can't read his mind, or maybe he said something that I missed. Was he rattled by it, or he said, you know, stuff you will just do our own feed or whatever they do from the White House?
10: Yeah, I think he would have been rattled. He did have to rely on his own presidential feed, which obviously, you know, isn't an ideal in a democracy. Now we've got a case before you know, the court around, you know, freedom of speech and First Amendment.
0: Oh, yeah, okay, it's gone to court. Now, you know, I'm sort of, do you do this? I'm a bit weird. I see press conferences and things on the telly and I think to myself, what would I say? Or just I can't help my mind but do it. This is linked to all this because I think the frustration, Trump, Pauline Hanson, even Albanese and, well, all the politicians, is this different? Have I just noticed this now? Journalists now, it's this gotcha moments that Pauline Hanson keeps talking about. I saw somebody talking to Mr. Albanese about, aren't you ashamed that you whatever, whatever. It was really attacking. And I'm thinking to myself, well, as a journalist, are you asking questions that relate to facts? Or, you know, that's more editorial. That's more, and I guess at press conferences, there's all sorts of people out there because that's sort of personal opinion. Aren't you ashamed that you did this because you were wrong? It's like, well, are you a journo? You know, all of a sudden you're laying the boots in. This sounds like a conversation that we should have somewhere else. But is that normal? Because anyway, so my question is this. They're getting frustrated with the gotcha moments and journalists trying to score points. I mean, everyone's got a job to do.
10: Yeah, look, Pat, I mean, as a journo, you probably know that, you know, journalists can sometimes, you know, stir the pot a little bit, you know, to try to get a reaction. But I would also say that, you know, our leaders have to be prepared for that. And more importantly, in a democracy, it's really important that people have access to diverse media so they can make up their own minds. As soon as we shut down news networks, we're really actually starting to throw into question what a democracy is.
0: Yeah, yeah. What was that phrase about the tiptoe towards totalitarianism? I don't know where I got that from, but you're right, it's that slippery slope, isn't it? Everybody goes, oh, you know, it's banned the media, but then we're tiptoeing into a direction we don't really want because, you know, we're free press. I mean, that's so important. That's what keeps us. I mean, people did all this weird stuff with Trump that he was going to, you know, he was going to, you know, become some sort of, you know, not tyrant, but sort of, you know, change the whole system. He can't. He can't because America and Australia and our culture is based on free press. It's been generation after generation. You can try, but, you know, we're all individual. I think these other countries, gee, I'm ranty today. These other countries that train their people to be more subservient, that's generations of that. Right now we're like, oh, hang on a tick, mate. We can see what you're doing and, you know, we're not going to allow it. So it's just a different culture.
10: Yeah, look, and on that question of totalitarianism or really a authoritarian or dictatorial state, you know, political theorist Hannah Arendt claimed the moment we no longer have a free press, anything can happen. What makes it possible for a totalitarian or any other dictatorship to rule is that people are not informed. So I think it's really important that not only are people informed from a variety of news sources, whether they personally agree or not, but that our leaders are actually able to engage with the diversity of arguments that reflect society.
0: Yes. Australia Overnight, Dr. Mel Milton-Smith, authentic communicator and specialist, is with us here on the program. You know, Trump is a master branding sort of messaging type person when it comes to images and words. And, of course, he's getting around that by saying, I thought the same thing when he said, it's fake news. It's fake news. I'm banning it because it's not real. I mean, okay, well, fair enough then. I mean, that's your opinion.
10: Yeah, well, look, it's interesting. So it has now been heard by US District Judge Timothy J. Kelly, who actually is, you know, leaning towards the idea that, you know, there are some challenges with, you know, what happened, particularly given that, you know, Trump and his administration are now being sued by the media,
0: right?
10: Particularly around that First Amendment right to report.
0: Gotcha.
10: You know, closer to home, I think it does beg the question around, you know, Pauline Hanson and One Nation's media bans. You know, we have seen, you know, a number of agencies, you know, being banned, you know, from different events.
0: Yes.
10: Yeah, you know, it's an interesting challenge. Obviously, sometimes journalists can be challenging, we know.
0: That's right.
10: Yeah, and I'm sure you'd know that too, Pat.
0: But
10: I also feel that leaders have to, you know, not only set expectations, but engage with different points of view.
0: Yeah, that's right. I think that as you say that, the phrase is, I'm sorry, that's your job. We've all got jobs and difficult parts of it, and people don't always play to our rule book, but as a politician, that's your job to deal with it, because they do, you know, again, am I noticing this more? Media outlets are distorting the message at times. I mean, we talk about this on the radio. Just understand what you're consuming. Who's saying it? When are they saying it? Even what we're saying right now, just sort of understand the context, because sadly that's the world we live in. Is it happening more now? It's always been that way. People give opinions and leave things out, and, you know, there's been examples of editing, you know. You know, they'll put in sound effects, or when, you know, somebody's awkward, they'll take it out, you know, as to help them along. Yeah. You know, I'm an
10: editor.
0: That's right. You know, I did that with I did this for presenters. I worked at the sport team. I remember, you know, if something didn't work, I just removed it from the edit. That was sort of more about the product. But it can be done. You know, you can just remove stuff.
10: Yeah, look, I'd say it is happening more now, particularly in an age of social media and AI, where it's so easy just to edit or change or, you know, even create deep fakes. The challenge, though, is that we need critical thinking skills, particularly to be able to understand what's real, you know, what's artificial. And as part of that, we do need access to a wide variety of, you know, credible news stations, not just one, you know, Trump TV feed.
0: And this phrase echo chamber, does that concern you and these algorithms, you know, again, that you get fed that, you watch it for a little while and you get, social media is all about getting into that echo chamber, which I guess the definition is, excuse me, what you think and push out comes back and reinforces it. So if it's something crazy, it just keeps telling you, no, you're right, that's okay, and it's just bang, bang, bang. That's a concern.
10: Yeah, and we know that AI does that too, and that, you know, people perhaps aren't thinking critically about their news sources or, you know, their AI responses. So really the ability to think through where your news is coming from, is it a credible source? Is it someone with skills or expertise? You know, even going back to Socrates, you know, Socrates raised concerns around confidence over competence.
0: Yes.
10: The point, and we see that with influencers who may be very confident online, but, you know, perhaps lack the credibility or the skill.
0: Or the competence. Yeah, they're confident, but they lack the competence. Oh, gee, how many examples of that is there? And also the views and hits and things, I've sort of, well, this is obvious, but it's been more an awareness around this. When people say things that might be a little more inflammatory or just about, you know, something that hits a button, they see the views go up. They see the view. This is all about the data. This is what you do in advertising, don't you? You think, oh, that ad works. I've had more leads from that. I've had more engagement from that. So guess what happens next? Let's do more of that. So once they get more hits on whatever they're saying, they think, well, let's just do more of that because I get paid more from whoever. You know, it's just basically that's what's happening.
10: Yeah, you're right. And particularly in an age of social media where, you know, hits obviously correlate to, you know, advertising and views.
0: Eyeballs.
10: Yeah. Yes, that's right.
0: Yeah, that's power, isn't it?
11: What the hell's going on, Mel? What are we going to do?
10: It's a new world. My view is we actually need to go back to those critical thinking skills. I mean, I mentioned Socrates, but, you know, teaching people, particularly kids in schools, how to look at sources, how to look at the media, you know, skills around history, politics, philosophy. We've lost a lot of that ability to check our sources. And then when you have someone like Trump, potentially Pauline Hanson, banning, you know, media agencies, there is that question around, are you getting a diversity of sources or are you just getting one point of view?
11: And I guess for the older generation, without sounding too patronising, I mean, I'm not young, but I mean, I'm thinking of maybe my parents and that sort of generation. They, because, and it was okay. I mean, you trusted, that if it was on a screen or coming out of the radio or in the newspaper, there was trust there. There was like, okay, I get it. This is, it's in print. This is serious. But now, so they still believe it. Like I'll say to my mum, no, that's just something made up on Facebook, mum. That's just delete it, you know, block it. But that sort of, it's intrinsic to them that, oh, wow, it's on my screen, so it must be real.
10: Well, and to be fair to, you know, older generations, it was a time where, you know, to be a journalist, you had to train, you had to have skill. Not everyone could just post their own views online. And you certainly didn't have AI creating things that, you know, maybe real, maybe fake. So there was more of a sense that, you know, the news being presented was credible, notwithstanding that we still had different points of view and political biases, you know, depending on which news agency, you know, you listened to or watched.
11: How come everybody can't be as balanced and as informed as you and me, Mel? I'm being silly now, but I mean, this is a balanced discussion. I'm sort of patting myself on the back here, but I guess we've tried to paint the picture in its sort of entirety without sort of, you know, just hitting somebody over the head for the sake of it.
10: Well, that's right, Pat, and, you know, that's critical thinking. You know, I'm never going to just slam my opponent. I'm always going to engage with their best points of view and to critically think about, you know, what aspects of my argument need to improve. It's the same in academic debate. I originally trained in history, so I credit a lot of that sort of balanced critical thinking to skills around checking your sources, thinking through, taking a shades of grey approach rather than a really binary, this is right, that's wrong.
11: Well, that's a creative mind. The shades of grey approach to see each side is like, that's what, you know, if you can do that with your mind, that's what it's there for. And how good is the podcast, The Rest is History? I'm allowed to say this on this network. It's got, because we've got our suite of podcasts, but have you listened to The Rest is History, the podcast? I mean,
10: no,
11: it's so
10: I
11: famous.
10: Need to,
11: oh,
10: I need to have a listen,
11: No, you'll love it. There you go. Awesome.
10: Beautiful.
11: We're out of time. Thank you. It's always magnificent having you on, and you let me sort of say my bit, and it's a nice conversation for our listeners. 133-693 to join that conversation. Dr. Mel Milton-Smith, thanks for being here in Australia Overnight.
10: Thanks, Pat.
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0: Weekend edition of Australia Overnight. I'm Pat Panetta, 133693, and the text line 04776936. Pat, I go to a certain shop to buy cakes and I pay cash and I ask for a receipt. On the receipt it says the total price I paid for the cakes, but it says for fruit and vegetables. Are they doing this deliberately to not pay GST because cakes and bakery products attract 10% tax? Don't know. Maybe somebody will know that. Maybe it's just if it's an old-fashioned thing that prints it out, maybe there isn't a category for cakes and whatever else you're purchasing. They're just putting it under vegetables or food. Maybe somebody will know. This one here as well on the text. Hi, Pat. Disappointing to hear your misinterpretation of Trump's removal of press privileges as a freedom of speech issue. It's nothing of the sort. They can call him anytime. Oh, can they? There is no restriction to reporting the news. Really? They were removed because they don't report the news. Okay, so you're saying they were removed by him because they don't report the news, but they could call him and they can report the news at any time. Unfortunately, in America, there is always activist judges who will act beyond their jurisdiction, says Joe. That's confusing, Joe. Hi, Pat. I think today's journalists don't have the morals that journalists from years ago. I agree with that. I think now it's all about gotcha and trying to get a headline. They just want brownie points instead of the issue. Yep, I'd agree with that one. And now George and Shane will get to you after news. So 133693, we'll take a break and take some calls after this.
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0: Sunday the 27th of September, on this day having a birthday, is Gwyneth Paltrow, was born in Los Angeles, California on this day in 1972. Gwyneth Paltrow is 53 today. The US actress in many movies, you'll know Gwyneth Paltrow. She was in a movie in the year 2000 where she sang a song, it was duets, and the song is Cruisin' with Huey Lewis and Gwyneth Paltrow, Cruising to News.

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8: 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Great to have your company, 133693. And my text line is 0477 693 693, joining the conversation across the nation into the morning. Okay, on the text, the lady with the distressed call regarding the power bill should contact the energy ombudsman, who'll step in and resolve the issue on her behalf. Great advice. Thank you for this one. I speak from personal experience, says this message. The contact number is, are you ready for that caller, or if you need some help with this, 1-800-655-565 to contact the energy ombudsman if you have an issue with that. Hi, Pat. Rebanning reporters. I can't comment on Trump, but it was good to see Pauline Hanson banning the ABC, because over the years the ABC have treated her appallingly, disrespectful, and twist and lie, and they never treat other politicians like that, and taxpayers should not fund the ABC and support lies and rubbish that we get from them, says Sue. I've pointed towards that. There's a frustration to these gotcha moments, and I think you're right there. The ABC have targeted Pauline Hanson and One Nation, and I guess there was a tipping point there where she feels like just banning them, saying, you know, everything I say is focused in a certain way, and I don't want you here. But I wonder if that's going to blow up in your face. You know, I keep using this phrase, free speech and free press, and I had a few messages about that. Maybe the phrase, more accurately, is free press. But I think that equals free speech, doesn't it? The ability to come to a press conference and report it is freedom of media. And it's quite important that we have that. But I can see how people would get frustrated when, you know, things are distorted and, you know, you try and go into, trying to go down a certain road and they're taking you somewhere where you think, why are we even doing this? Okay, we'll take some calls and also some more messages coming through. George has been patient. Hi there, George.
9: Hey, how you going, Pat?
8: Hi, George.
9: Yeah, I was just on the same sort of path that you were with Pauline Hanson and the ABC and, you know, where they're going, the media in general.
8: Yeah, yeah. I can understand, yeah, that you sort of, that example of why are you coming to this press conference and saying that or this, young people as examples. Sadly, I say this without, you know, young, inexperienced journos who are being sent to these press conferences with silly questions, being loaded with ideas to get some sort of headline, and it's just way off the mark.
9: It's blowing up in their faces. It's a lot of leftist, ideology.
8: Yeah.
9: You got to look at the facts and not just what your bosses tell you to ask at the end of the day.
8: I always thought that you get, you know, like this radio, talk radio is about opinions. Between the news, it's opinions. So you get on and say what you think, I get say what I think, and that's the discussion. But yes, when it comes to reporting, wasn't that about the facts? Wasn't it about just passing on information?
9: That's correct. And I appreciate this platform that you've given us. And, you know, we should all have that right, free speech and airing our opinions and what our truths are. And that's sadly gone from today's society.
8: Yeah, it has. The ability to debate something from both sides, think about it in a critical way, all that stuff. I mean, it's quite valuable and we've lost it all. Social media and people getting up in arms when you disagree with them seems to be a thing. Thank you, George. Luke is on the line in Broadmeadows. Hi there, Luke.
10: Good morning, Pat. How are you?
8: I'm good, Luke.
10: Look, I rang up. I heard you and that so-called expert lady, not showing any disrespect, talking about this, you know, and it just makes me laugh all the time, you know, about all this, oh, Trump did this, and yet, not one of you happened to mention that Barack Obama banned Fox News too.
8: Right. Oh, okay. So, I didn't know that. That's interesting.
10: So no one talks about Barack Obama because, mate, what, because he was black or whatever, like, you know. He banned Fox News and always rubbish Fox News.
8: Right, because that was on the other sort of end of the spectrum with, so you got CNN and Fox. Okay, so he banned them. So for the same reason, he felt like they were just reporting things inaccurately?
10: That's right, because it suited him.
8: Yeah, well, see, that's, there you go. And there was no reaction to that? Everybody accepted that?
10: In a way, yes. Whatever Barack said at that time, everyone just bowed to him.
8: Yeah, yeah.
10: But, anyway, history shows what's going on. But look, I watch a lot of different news. You know, I've got Foxtel and everything, and I watch, you know, bits and pieces of CNN, Fox News. Mm. I consider myself a bit of an expert on them all.
8: Yep.
10: And yet I've watched shows on CNN, which you were talking about were banned, and they've had people sitting there just talking about all these different things and stating them like they're fact, and the host is sitting at the other end of the table with a microphone, and they just sort of sit there and grin and don't say a word and say, hey, hang on. There's not one question asked about, well, the facts that you just mentioned.
8: Mm.
10: What have you got to prove that? They just sit there and let them spew everything, especially about the, you know, recently, like about the Hormuz Strait. You know, that Iran's got control of the oil and all this fake stuff.
8: Mm.
10: And but there's no retort. They don't say, well, what proof have you got?
8: Yeah, no critical questions. They're just sitting there nodding. Yeah, okay. I see that too. It's more campaigning. I've seen that, yeah. And you think a journalist should ask a question. That's what you're saying. They're sitting there on the other side of the desk, and their job is to ask questions and probe and say, oh, what about that? Oh, can you just clarify that? And they're not. Yeah, they're just sort of all playing along. They're all just sort of saying the same thing.
10: who I consider, I laugh because he says, you know, he talks with a couple of guys on the podcast, and he's a great, what I consider a great, legendary Bill O'Reilly.
8: Oh, and, yes.
10: There's one, he says he's burdened, and they say, yeah, what's up? He says, well, I'm burdened with this illness, so I'm always right. I feel a bit guilty myself for that.
8: Yeah, right. I think I know who you mean. I see him on social media, Bill O'Reilly. Yeah, clever guy. Yes, one of those presenters in the US. So it's sort of a comedy slash sort of political type program, yeah, Bill O'Reilly? Or is it more, yeah. Is he comedy, would you say? Is he sort of, or a bit lighthearted?
10: No. Laughs and that, but no.
8: A few laughs,
10: he's,
8: okay.
10: He's always like, he has a no-spin news program, like, okay. You know. And like you said, he's burdened for all his life because he's always right.
8: He's always right, yeah,
10: and look, Pat, years ago I used to love getting the Herald Sun, for instance, right? Not rubbish in the Herald Sun now. I'm giving you a fact. And I just cancelled it.
8: Mm.
10: And I rang him up and I said, what are you giving me? You know, you've got no names on most articles. They're all generated off internet. There's no names, no one's, they're putting out these stories and no one's names on the bottom of them to say, well, that's who did it or reported on it. And I said, well, you know, it's terrible. And I used to watch Channel 9 News and Channel 7 News all the time. I thought to myself, how can anyone sit there and just say the news when it's, you can tell it's not right or you know it's not right. But that's what they say. And most of the times it's always bashing Trump or something about MAGA or something like that. When Biden was in for 4 years, didn't hear a word.
8: Yeah. There's a lot more of that now. Thank you, Luke. This campaigning where you sit on somewhere along the political spectrum and that's what you sort of just promote. It's social media. It's the internet. And there's that old phrase again, I blame social media, but now the news and where we get our media from is fractured. So, you know, the you say about newspapers not printing names and these sorts of things, the revenue's not there anymore. It's just very different. They're competing with social media that we all consume, so the money's not there to have those editors, I guess, that read it three times and to pay the journo to chase the story. So you get somebody who's inexperienced, a bit cheaper, and maybe you use some sort of whatever, and then you don't put some names in the paper because what, you know, I'm just sort of trying to explain that it's a very different world now, and I guess that means some of the media is not what it used to be. 133693, some more calls after the break. And also Dr. Tanvir Ahmed will join us very soon. And Dr. Tanvir is a psychiatrist in southwestern Sydney. And he's noticed that many of the young men, it's a national thing that he's talking about, are searching for belonging and sometimes caught between two competing worlds, and it's leading to a lot of these gangs that we're seeing in the news. So Dr. Tanvir Ahmed, to have that discussion with us very soon, and your calls on 133693.
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5: Your calls across the nation, Sunday morning edition of Australia Overnight. I'm Pat Panetta, 133-693 to join the conversation across the nation. And some messages coming through too on the text we'll get to. Now, is there anything more unifying or bringing us together than big sporting games? It sort of glues us all together, and it's the competition, I guess, out there on the field, sort of going to battle, and whether you're kicking the ball around or running fast on the field or whatever's happening as far as sport goes, it's a way of unifying people in a very special way. The AFL Grand Final yesterday is one of those examples where you can talk to strangers, can't you? Because it's the energy's in the air. You can easily connect with others, maybe even hug a stranger right after the game, especially an exciting game like the AFL where, you know, the excitement just explodes, and that happens. Now, coming on air for this radio program, so our studio is based in the city. There's a supermarket across the road there at the Southern Cross Station on Spencer Street, so it's a busy hub of activity. So before coming on the air to do the show, I was at the supermarket across the road, so maybe about 7:30 p.m.-ish. It's Saturday night, and I'm at the supermarket talking to anybody with a Brisbane Lions scarf or with the jumper on, and it's almost like, you know, your best friends. You're just saying, you know, how about that game? Hey, are you from Brisbane? And it's a way of connecting. So 133-693, tell me about your day today watching the AFL Grand Final or big sporting events. Did you hug a stranger in that exciting end? And what did you get up to today? And with the Fremantle Dockers, looking like they were going to win the game. This is the thing. You know, towards the end of the game, Frio, it's like you've won, you've done it. But, of course, Brisbane then, you know, an amazing team, came back, kicked a bunch of goals and snatched victory. So 133-693, have you ever called it too early? You know, thought to yourself, well, we've won or we've lost, and you go home, for example. You go home and you think, oh, I missed the best ending ever. So have you called it too early, whether it be in sport or something in life? Have you missed out on a great ending because you left too early? 133-693, I'd love to know. Maggie's in Adelaide. Hi, Maggie.
6: Oh, hi, Pat. In my very tired frame of mind, I will stick to the original reason for calling, as much as I'd like to talk about the footy and all that. I'm sorry.
5: That's okay, Maggie. I think I distracted you with my big story about the football and all that, but that's okay. That's just my little blurb, but you tell me what you were thinking.
6: Yeah. So much I could add to that. Now, this, perhaps a couple of comments and with questions, and possibly more pertinent to South Australia, one being home contents insurance and the other the Motor GP in Adelaide. Number one, I believe that I heard on air, I'm not quite sure when, what station, could have been 5AA, someone suggesting a sneaky hidden tax other than

0: GST on home contents insurance. So that's with a big question mark.
1: That would be a disaster. That would be an absolute disaster.
0: No, whether this is just alleged or what, I don't know. I've got a few more questions there. However, the next one in South Australia, our ambitious Labor Premier Peter Malinauskas, the latest
1: ambitious.
0: Is,
1: that's interesting.
0: But first and foremost, the MotoGP now supposedly, in South Australia, there's a lot more to be said in that regard, apart from our enviable parklands and the removal of trees and so on. But also on last night's news, in the next year or the year after, whatever, it's going to clash with our world-renowned Christmas pageant.
1: The MotoGP?
0: It's not yet happened in Adelaide.
1: Maggie, the Christmas pageant is in December. The MotoGP was in March, wasn't it, when it was in Victoria, Phillip Island, March?
0: No, this proposed MotoGP, I think it's scheduled for November, and we've had a long-standing world-renowned, originally the John Martin's Christmas pageant in Adelaide, and that is historic worldwide. Just about. It was recently, the second week in November.
1: Yep. Now, Jay's just Googled it. It was October. I think I'm getting confused with the F1 Grand Prix. So this is the motorcycle MotoGP. If it's affecting other events, and it's very controversial, as you say, yes, in South Australia. Now, I guess where we're going to build the track, the consequences, the cost, there's precious parkland, which is being looked at as well, and other events like the parade may be affected. Thank you there, Maggie. What about Arthur? He's on the line. G'day, Arthur.
2: Good morning, Pat, and good morning, Jay. I was going to give you the number for the Ombudsman's for, I think it was Kim having trouble with her energy.
1: Oh,
2: I used to work at the Ombudsman Security several years ago, so I know the avenue to turn to. I hope she sorts it out.
1: Yep.
2: But anyway, remember when you were talking to John Preston about robots? I didn't have enough time to fit it in, but I seen something funny. There was a robot in the ring and was fighting someone and kicking him down.
1: Yeah.
2: And the first thing I would ask it if I was fighting that robot, if it has a power pack, and I'll damage it.
1: Just unplug it.
2: Yeah, I just don't trust those robots. I know some of them speak, and I'll try to get the information and find out if it has a power pack and where is it, and I'll kick it out. They seem to be dangerous. Yeah.
1: We still run this planet robot and just hit the off switch. Yeah, I like it. Thanks, Arthur. Simon's in Colac. Hi, Simon.
3: Morning, Pat.
1: Hello there, Simon.
3: Yeah, what I was going to talk about was that AI, Pat.
1: Oh, yeah.
3: I asked for a phone number the other day, and I usually get this man, he asked me, what number you ask, and I say something, and they say, I'll put you through to a person. That person can be one, who you're after. I'll say such and such. And the other day I ring Director Simpson.
1: Yeah.
3: And the other day this woman came on, she said, "Hey, I can I help you?" I thought, "What?" I said, "Who the hell are you?"
1: Hmm.
3: And she said, "I'll get you that number."
1: I'll get you the number.
3: I was after the National Australia Bank in Colac.
1: Right.
3: And she put me onto this number. So I got the stock agent.
1: Right. I haven't come across these AI things. I get the automated hit the button, 1, 2, 3, 4. I think this is a bit different. So it's like an exchange. So they put you onto the stock agent in Colac and you're looking for the bank. Oh, you're phoning the place to get the number, are you?
3: Yeah, that's right. And anyway, okay. She put me through this number and I got Sydney.
1: Gee. And you said...
3: I'm in Colac, mate. I said, do you know where Colac is? He said, where is that? I said, Victoria, mate.
1: Yeah. Was it the bank, though?
3: I'm at the NAB bank in Sydney.
1: Mm.
3: He said, how can I help you? I said, can you put me through to Colac, please? Oh, yeah, for Colac.
1: Yep. But was the bank in Sydney? Well, the head office, that often happens. So what number are you ringing to get the number? What's the used to be a phone number to speak to the operator and get numbers. Does that still exist, Simon?
3: Direct assistance, it was called.
1: Direct assistance. Jay, just keep Simon on the line there. What's the number? We're going to ring the number, Simon. Direct assistance. What's the number you rang? Do you know?
3: 1-222-3. 1-222.
1: Jay, just get the other line up next to Simon. 1-222-3. Dial that number. 1-222-3. And that's like direct assistance. And that's to get a number.
3: Yeah.
1: Right, because I just Google it now. But okay, I guess that still exists. See, this is why they probably don't get enough calls to employ anybody. So put it up, see what happens there, J-Man. We're calling now, Simon. I've never experienced the AI thingy. 1-222-3.
4: Please check the number and try your call again.
1: No, nothing.
4: Thank you.
1: 1-1-2-3. Oh, yeah. 1-222-3. Anyway, Simon, maybe somebody else knows. But okay, so it's an AI agent or robot that says, give me, and then it finds the number. Look, it often gets those things wrong. Even when you talk to Siri and these things, if you don't sort of articulate, if you don't sort of say it clear enough, it might sort of get the wrong person on your phone. But you got there in the end, Simon. That's what it's all about. Well done, mate. Dr. Tanvir Ahmed is going to join us soon with an interesting discussion about young men and what they're drawn to and why there's some issues in various parts of Australia. He'll join us after this break.
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18: Australia Overnight. Now, as a psychiatrist in southwestern Sydney, Dr. Tanvir Ahmed has noticed that young men are searching for belonging and sometimes they're caught between competing worlds. Now, to explain more about this, Dr. Tanvir Ahmed joins us again on the line, psychiatrist and social commentator, regular on this program and radio network. Hi there, Tanvir.
19: Good to be with you, Pat.
18: Great to have you here. Now, that's a very sort of a quick sort of setup, but tell me a bit more about young men that you're coming across looking for belonging and being caught in different cultures and worlds. Very interesting. Tell me more.
19: Yeah, look, this isn't just a Sydney story, you know, the sort of, I guess, a youth crime. And the reason I've got interested in this,
18: right,
19: I'm very interested in hybrid identities, and it's something personal as well, where you've grown up. And, you know, you have two, Pat, but you come from ethnic background and you're trying to balance different worlds. You know, you might be from culturally quite a different ancestral group.
18: Yes.
19: And then you're kind of mingling with mainstream Australia. You're keeping some things from the past. You're embracing some aspects of the present. Now, what I've noticed with a lot of youth crime, the reality is there is a big ethnic dimension. Often it's, you know, islanders, Lebanese groups, Aboriginal groups.
18: Yes.
19: And then historically, it might have been kind of white, working class from lower socioeconomic groups. But now it's a lot more mixed.
18: Yeah.
19: And they're often organized slightly around different ethnic groups and different postcodes. For example, in Sydney, and I'm sure there's an equivalent in Melbourne, there's even this whole concept of postcode wars.
18: Yeah, wow.
19: Where you've got gangs in different kind of suburbs and sometimes having horrific fights where, you know, people die. And,
18: how interesting. Just because they live in different suburbs. It's just somebody.
19: Yeah, solely. So these territorial kind of fights.
18: Yeah.
19: And look, it's just made me observe that some of the same tensions I've observed and I've had where you're trying to find an identity. Sometimes you feel quite distant from your parents or your father and you're trying to find appropriate kind of mentors.
18: Yep.
19: You're trying to find hierarchy and structure. For modern generations, they're trying to work out how to be male, how to be a healthy male with all these differing kind of signals about what that might look like. And I can't help just notice that the modern gang is filling some of these questions, is you know, it's giving a sense of structure, it's giving a sense of belonging.
18: Mm.
19: Sometimes it's got all these positive features about be it loyalty, a strong drive and achievement. There's all, you know, there's almost a path to promotion. There's a strong tribal identity. So there's these funny things, you know, from afar. Often the discussion around it is, you know, get tough on crime. These are just essentially criminals.
18: Mm.
19: And look, obviously, you know, they're committing horrific crimes.
18: They're doing some bad stuff.
19: Sometimes.
18: Yeah.
19: So absolutely, they should be punished. But I just can't help when I see them, and I, you know, sometimes I have to do legal reports for people I've seen. Sometimes they end up in the mental health system, and I just can't help notice that it's almost this problematic way that they're navigating some of these tensions that many people growing up here from different ethnic grounds are also navigating.
18: With gangs, though, I guess it's always been that belonging and loyalty sort of element to it. Sorry, that's a thought I had. It's sort of something that that has always been, I guess, drawing people to this different community. And it's interesting you talk about hybrid identities. You're right. You're walking out the door of your home and there's a whole new world to navigate and it's clashing with what you're experiencing at home and there's all that stuff going on, Tanvir.
19: Well, classically, I know when they've done research on this, Pat, they've noticed there's a huge a much higher percentage of people without fathers or absent fathers or distant fathers. So often they're looking for male figures and they're looking for a tight structure.
18: Right.
19: And they find that in the gang. So that's very common. So I guess historically you might have got that in a more predominantly white working class, lower socioeconomic groups, and many of them from broken families, etc. Whereas now I think you're getting it increasingly from ethnic groups. Now some of them will also have absent fathers and possibly broken families. But I think they're also looking for just to try and make sense of their own identities, and they find other figures from their ethnic groups who might sort of become these, you know, problematic, yes, but they can become these sort of mentors in place of ideal male figures in other parts of their life.
18: Yes. Australia Overnight, Dr. Tanvir Ahmed, psychiatrist and social commentator, joins us on the program. I think some of our listeners might be thinking, Tanvir, you think, so, well, okay, yeah, Pat and Tanvir, yeah, that's all okay, but we don't care about that. This is dangerous, and these people are doing things which are not everybody, but as you say, the top end of these gangs, some pretty bad stuff.
19: Nobody's suggesting they need anything other than. It's more just trying to get a sense of why do they keep developing. Yeah. You know, when I see them, I think, okay, what's the attraction? And you see these kids, and they're struggling to get a kind of hold on at school and. It seems to be attractive from a relatively early age.
18: Yeah.
19: And now, obviously, there's this social media element, Pat, which is extraordinary, where it's become performative, so they might commit. They're often competing for status through violence or performative crime. You know, they rob a bank, video it, put it on social media. So it's become this curious overlap with teen social media culture where they compete for status. And that's a funny new dimension. And we've learned, say, in the last sort of 12 months that even some of the nature of these crimes, and this is right across Australia, they've acquired this Airtasker component where you're just contracted for a crime.
18: Yeah.
19: You know, you might have this organized crime organization.
18: Yeah.
19: And they'll contract like a 14, 15-year-old to steal a car or something, and they'll get paid. Like these are quite... quite extraordinary developments.
18: Yeah, and linked to digital and social media where they can connect in that way. Tell me a bit about the decision. I've heard about this, you know, okay, so we're talking about people who live in an environment and they make the decision to then join a gang. But sometimes somebody who might live in a household where mum or dad drinks too much, for example, so they'll never drink. They'll say, I don't want to be like that. Whereas another person will just follow suit. So, yeah, tell me about that decision as well. Some people, they push up against it. Others sort of get taken by the current.
19: Sometimes they're rebelling against really traditional cultures. Like, for example, some of the islanders, their parents will be tightly knit into a church and they'll be strict and it'll be quite a traditional culture where young people barely get a voice, right? And this is this becomes a bit of an outlet. And it's a very kind of, it's a warrior culture too. So that element of physicality and sometimes violence is celebrated, but this gets channeled in an unhealthy way.
18: Yeah.
19: And likewise in some of the Lebanese or other ethnic groups, sometimes they're actually rebelling against really traditional religious families and communities. Now, admittedly, some of those families and communities are of the particular families may be quite challenged. You know, sometimes they come from domestic violence or some sort of abuse. It's not usually, you know, happy versions of these traditional families, but that becomes a type of rebellion for them.
18: Yes. And what about this thing where the brain's not fully developed? As I listen to you speak, so me, western suburbs of Melbourne, you know, and that sort of environment without sort of, you know, without doing an elbow, saying, you know, I was in housing commission flats and all this, but I'm saying that I remember back then dining off that. But, you know, we celebrated, you're right, the tough kids and all this sort of stuff. Now as an adult, I think back and some of those people that I still might have an awareness of, I mean, it didn't end well. You know, it's their lives are...
19: high-risk lives.
18: Yes. But why do we celebrate it? Why do we see it that way then? And now I think it was dumb. Why would you live your life that way?
19: Well, you're certainly right. Their brains then, you know, more impulsive, more risk-taking.
18: Yeah.
19: So some of the things they associate with status and excitement,
18: yeah, right,
19: these gangs can provide it, and they don't necessarily see the long term. They're much better at, they're not very good at calculating long term risks.
18: Yes, it's long
19: around any activity.
18: Gotcha. Yeah.
19: So right. and they might just hear about it because, you know, someone in their circle has been able to, you know, make a lot of money quickly, and they thought, well, okay, that's yes. quite attractive.
18: Yeah, right.
19: But another interesting aspect of this, Pat, is when they've studied boys and education, there's lots of evidence that boys do much better if there's some aspect of their education that is physical,
18: yeah.
19: that is competitive,
18: right.
19: and that it's outdoors, right? And that's why sometimes being in competitive sport through high school is just a great way to channel, you know, male sort of yes. youthful energy, mm, right? Mm. But it's sort of a pointer that maybe schools, and especially in combination with screens, aren't, some of our communities aren't providing the right channels for what many young men need. Mm. And this ends up becoming a replacement.
18: So is that part of the answer? I guess this part of this discussion is not going to lead into what do we do about it, but I think you've touched on that. Part of the answer is to...
19: Well, often these youth groups, exactly, that's what they try. I mean, one, they try and get some sort of male mentor.
18: Mm.
19: So they're trying to find someone, you know, a lot of the top excellent youth groups, youth leaders, I mean, they're often just trying to find some... They're often trying to help find some of these kids just trust someone. And, you know, be a figure they can identify with. That's the first step. And then you're trying to channel their energies. You know, so often you often try and channel them into sport or the creative pursuits. You know, music's the other one, like hip-hop yep. and hip-hop.
18: Yep.
19: These are much more healthy versions. Because sometimes you're just trying to get them to be able to communicate in healthier ways.
18: Yeah,
19: true. Because deviant behavior is a type of communication.
18: Yes.
19: You know, and you're trying to go, well, okay, what... I mean, how can we channel this communication in a healthier way? You know, that's often the challenge.
18: Yeah, we've had that discussion here, it might have been with you, but dear, words and communicating, when your vocabulary is little, you can't explain yourself out of things, so anger, it manifests in a different way. So, the way you sort of act things out.
19: Well, that's why sport and music sometimes better outlets, aren't they?
18: Yeah. Are we romanticising this? I say that to think, okay, it'd be nice, you know, you see these movies where there's the kid that's off the rails and you bring them in and you play them a song and goes play sport and they're all great. Sometimes people are beyond help, you know, just like, you know, they just
19: kicking you in the... I mean, if you look at the statistics,
18: yeah.
19: if you look at the statistics around recidivism and juvenile justice, it's extremely high and, you know, it can be a little bit demoralising. So it's a sign... Sometimes when they've really gone, by the time they're at the courts, they're a fair way down, and it can be a big challenge turning them. It doesn't mean you can't do it. You certainly can. But, I mean, that's where the point where you've got to get them is that ages, you know, 11, 12, 13, and you're trying to get them in a direction where they're facing some sort of, you know, school-based achievement, whether it's sport, okay. academic, creative pursuits, and they're forming healthy peer groups around then, you know, because by the time they're 15, 16, it gets a lot harder.
18: Yes, there you are. 133-693 to join the conversation. Dr. Tanvir Ahmed, thank you, mate. We phone you up, you're in the car, and we say we're going to put you on the radio and you still help us out. You're a good man. Thank you so much, and we appreciate your time on Australia Overnight. Dr. Tanvir Ahmed.
19: Pleasure, Pat.
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1: News not too far away, then after news, the UK report with Ender Brady, and off to the US with Rod Smith as well. He's in Southern California. The UK and US reports very soon. And but firstly, Denise is here. Hi, Denise in Randwick.
27: Hi, Pat, how are you going?
1: I'm good, Denise.
27: Yeah, I'm good too, thank God.
1: That's right.
27: I'd like to say something about myself.
1: Yes.
27: I think to eat is most important, and I think going to the gym, as you always know, I go to the gym. I look forward to it too, but eating, I have a beautiful Japanese lady that is a carer for me and comes in and cooks once a week for me, and cooks the most divine meals. And you know what? I'm home and hosed.
1: I think Japanese would be one of the healthiest cuisines. I think you're right. You know, the fish and the various vegetables and those sorts of things. I think you're very lucky to have a Japanese lady. So is she cooking Japanese food or just food in general?
27: No, she's not cooking Japanese food. She cooks exactly what I tell her to cook.
1: Okay.
27: And she does exactly the way I want her to do it. And you know what? I'm very happy about that because I do what I like to do and I cook the way I like to cook, but I need somebody to help me.
1: Yeah, very lucky. So with the gym, what are you eating? I mean, you don't have to always be perfect, but what are you telling your person to cook?
27: Fresh vegetables, meat. Not fish, not so much fish,
1: okay. But
27: more meat. And I cook in a tagine, which is a beautiful Lebanese oven. And sometimes I cook in a saucepan.
1: Yep.
27: But I tell her exactly what to do. And you know what? I like her because she does exactly what I tell her to do.
1: Yeah, yeah. So is this somebody that's you've employed or a carer? Or
27: No. She's just a carer that comes once every week. And she just stays for an hour for me.
1: Yep.
27: She does everything that I like her to do. And I'm quite happy. That's all I'm happy about.
1: I think everybody needs this person. She sounds great.
27: Yeah, you know what? She is really great. Really great. And I'm really blessed to have her.
1: Yep. Yep. Absolutely. You've got to hang on to her because sometimes you get carers and things. They're all pretty good, but some are better than others. I guess maybe some younger people are doing it as well and their work ethic, well, they're learning as they go, but it sounds like you've come across a very nice person. So does she? Do you freeze all the meals when she makes the meals, or I guess you would have to a little
27: bit?
1: In
27: the fridge, and I just put them in the fridge, and every time I need them, I just get a handful out, like a spoonful out.
1: Mm.
27: Put it on the plate and put it in the microwave and just warm it up, you know. Sometimes I might put it on the stove and cook it, you know. I do lots of things, but I'm quite happy. And I'm very happy that I've got the Japanese lady to do it for me because she is a beauty.
1: Yeah, yeah. Okay, good on you. Thank you, Denise. And it's good to remind we often have, or we sometimes have the conversation about, yeah, going to the gym and eating healthy and those sorts of things. It's a good thing to remind us all about. I mean, I don't want to be the fun police. You can have some fun along the way. But, exercise and good food always point you in the right direction. We'll take a break. News not too far away. And then there's the UK and US reports coming up after this.
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1: As we head to news, after news we'll check in with Enda Brady. The UK report isn't too far away. The Diana book and the row between Piers Morgan and Earl Spencer will be covered. Andy Burnham, the PM, meets Trump. Record numbers of migrants get across in one day from France. They've had a real issue, as you know, with migrants coming across from France into the UK. There's a new poll that predicts a big slump in support for Nigel Farage. And the mum and daughter go viral after TikTok videos criticising the price of coffee at Auschwitz. All that and more when we talk to Enda Brady, the UK report after this.
28: News as it happens. This is Adelaide's 5AA.
10: Hello, I'm Carolee Katsimbanis. One of the greatest finishers in AFL Grand Final history has delivered Brisbane a third straight flag. Jordan Tunbridge was at the MCG.
11: Fremantle led by 17 points with less than 5 minutes to play, activating Wharfie time to give the Dockers one final lift. But the ACDC rev-up spectacularly backfired, Brisbane kicking four straight goals to snatch a seven-point victory. Coach Chris Fagan revealing the Lions planned to use Wharfie time as their own motivation.
12: We just wanted our players to see as a symbol to them, let's get cracking, try and reverse it on them.
11: The remarkable comeback completing an historic premiership three-peat. Jordan Tunbridge, Melbourne.
10: Fremantle star Shea Bolton took out the Norm Smith medal for being best on ground. He becomes only the fifth player in a losing side to claim the medal. And Kylie Minogue promised a great AFL pre-game grand final show, and she delivered. More than 100,000 Brisbane Lions and Fremantle Dockers fans lucky, lucky, lucky to be spinning around by the Queen of Pop to some of her greatest hits.
13: All right, Melbourne.
10: Audio thanks to Seven. In other news, peak business leaders are urging caution as the government debates new laws to combat AI cyber threats. The Australian Chamber of Commerce and Industry maintains, although stronger safeguards are important, they must remain clear and workable for enterprises. Chief Executive Andrew McKellar argues slowing or restricting our access to the technology is not the right thing to do.
14: We can't pull up the drawbridge. We need to encourage the investment in the infrastructure, the computing capacity here in Australia. If we can do that, there are huge opportunities, and that will also give us leverage in the future.
10: Drivers are being warned diesel prices could soar to $4 a litre if the US pushes ahead with a ban on fuel exports. Experts say the proposed ban could trigger a 50% price surge at the pump and force fuel rationing in Australia within weeks. While Australia does not buy diesel directly from America, analysts say our reliance on global imports leaves agriculture and mining exposed. Also making news, Iran is offering the United States another deal to reopen the Strait of Hormuz in 7 days. The US is yet to officially respond. And calls to revisit daylight savings in Queensland have been quashed by that state's government. Clocks in Australia's southern states will move forward an hour next week. Thousands signing a petition asking for the Sunshine State to follow the move has been denied.
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10: The Brisbane Lions have completed an AFL Premiership three-peat for the second time in their history. They fought back from 17 points down with less than 5 minutes remaining to beat the Fremantle Dockers by 7 points, 96-89. Coach Chris Fagan says it was just another example of the remarkable resilience his side has shown all season.
12: That's probably the most amazing 3 or 4 minute comeback I've ever seen. I must admit, sitting there on the bench, I thought, well, we put a lot of good campaigns together and maybe today's the day that we just weren't going to be good enough. But I also hadn't given up hope because we practiced those scenarios to try and get back in and win games.
10: And the Panthers and Knights will battle it out in Sunday's second prelim final for a spot in this year's NRL Grand Final against the Roosters.
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0: and to have breathed in the air and to have seen the buildings and to be told what happened in those buildings to fellow human beings not that long ago, and for you to then go and make a video and say that your primary concern was the cost of the coffee and the fact that there was no oat milk or decaf. Good God, yes. Where have we come to?
1: Thanks again, Ender Brady, UK Report. Thanks for joining us as you do every Sunday on Australia Overnight. Thank you, Ender.
0: Thanks for having me, Pat. Have a great week.
1: Every Sunday here on this edition of Australia Overnight, Ender Brady in the UK. Let's look at some weather for you around the nation today for Sunday, the 27th of September. In Adelaide, a partly cloudy day with a max of 22 degrees. For Adelaide, we'll get a current temperature for Adelaide, J-Man. And we'll check that for you. In Melbourne, a partly cloudy day and 17 degrees. Yesterday for the grand final was wet and woolly, wasn't it, in Melbourne? Right now it's 9 degrees. In Adelaide, a partly cloudy day, 22. Currently 13 degrees for Adelaide. In Albury-Wodonga, a partly cloudy day and 19 degrees. A shower or two for Canberra. And 13 degrees today as a top for Canberra on Sunday. Right now it's 10. Wollongong showers and 17 today. In Sydney, showers and 19 degrees, currently 17 degrees. In Newcastle, showers increasing in 20 today for Newcastle. In Brisbane, a sunny day and 27 degrees. Very happy after winning the grand final, the Brisbane Lions, and 27 degrees today for Brisbane. Right now it's 15. In Townsville, a partly cloudy day, 29. Cairns, a shower or two and 28 degrees. In Darwin, a possible shower, 34 degrees. And Alice Springs, a partly cloudy day and 32 degrees. There's the weather for you across the nation today, Sunday, the 27th of September. We'll take a break and return with Rod Smith and the US Report.
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10: Heading to news after news, John Preston, Sunday Morning Politics with John Preston, taking your calls on 133693. A call now to speak to John on that number, 133693. Sunday Morning Politics, a discussion with John Preston. Phone now, 133693. Brazil's national men's soccer team are under fire after several players, their disrespectful reaction to the Australian Welcome to Country ceremony. They were in North Queensland. We'll talk about that. Also, the artificial intelligence breach of the government websites. What happens next? John will explain that to us as well. And elbow overseas in New York. Good or bad idea? Your calls with John Preston after news. 133693. We had something to take us to news here. There we go. We're going to play some music to news, and then we'll come back with Johnny Preston talking politics.

0: News as it happens. This is Adelaide's 5AA.
1: Good morning, I'm Carolee Katzenbarnetz. Celebrations continue for the Brisbane Lions, having made history, claiming their third straight premiership after staging one of the most extraordinary comebacks in an AFL grand final of all time. The Dockers were leading by 17 points when they sounded the AC/DC bells for Wolfie time at the MCG with less than 5 minutes left. Used to motivate the team late in games, it sensationally backfired, with Brisbane booting four consecutive goals to win by 7 points, 96 to 89. Coach Chris Fagan says his players used it as motivation and got away with a victory at the MCG.
2: Fremantle deserved to win that game. They were better than us for longer periods. They were killing us at clearance and contested possession, particularly in that third quarter, and we couldn't get any territory. They had a lot of inside 50s. They had more shots. So I feel a little bit sorry for them.
1: Fremantle's Shea Bolton has won the Norm Smith Medal, judged best on ground, only the fifth player ever to take out the individual honour from a losing grand final team. Prime Minister Anthony Albanese is reiterating the need for a global response to artificial intelligence as OpenAI reveals dozens of third parties have been hacked by rogue agents. It comes just 2 days after the Australian government announced an automated AI agent breached Medicare security.
3: We now know that it wasn't just the issue of the Australian sites that have been subject to AI agents accessing information without authorisation.
1: But the opposition is criticising the government's response, accusing the Prime Minister of leaving Australia dangerously exposed. Deputy Liberal leader Jane Hume says the breach shows our systems were left vulnerable.
4: The government detected this breach because OpenAI told them. If OpenAI hadn't have fessed up and said, hey, accidentally we breached your Medicare system, we wouldn't even know. So what does that say about Services Australia's cybersecurity defences?
1: Support is growing for community pharmacists to play a larger role in treating everyday health conditions. Around 8 in 10 surveyed say they'd support expanded prescribing powers for trained pharmacy staff. Pharmacy Guild President Trent Toomey says the move would better support patients while taking pressure off the health system.
5: All Aussie pharmacists have had 5 years worth of tertiary training. On top of that, they've had to do supervised practice with a general practitioner to be able to diagnose, to be able to treat these extra conditions, to be able to order the tests that are often needed to be able to do chronic disease management.
1: Also making news, the federal government says Australia's fuel stocks remain solid despite the ongoing difficulties caused by the Middle East conflict. There are currently 42 days worth of petrol in reserve, 32 days diesel and 29 days jet fuel.
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1: Fremantle's use of its Wharfie time activation has backfired in the AFL Grand Final against Brisbane. The Dockers set off the AC/DC bells at the MCG when they took a 17-point lead with less than 5 minutes to go. They conceded four consecutive goals to go down by 7 points, leaving coach Justin Longmuir devastated.
7: We just didn't quite play out the 120 minutes and clearly we're playing against one of the better teams of all time. Fourth grand final, they've won three in a row, one of the best teams of all time. They just found something and we just didn't have an answer for their run on late.
1: And in basketball, a 4-point win for the Perth Wildcats over the New Zealand Breakers, 97-93.
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18: 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The week that was in politics, we had a chat yesterday, John, and we kept an eye on the movement in the last 24 hours and revisit some of the stories of the week. And welcome back to Australia Overnight.
19: Good to be with you as always.
18: Starting with this not-so-welcome to country, the Brazilian soccer team being criticised for giggling and laughing at a welcome to country ceremony in Queensland.
19: Yes, I've had a look at all the video and media of it, and several members of the Brazilian soccer team appeared to express a mixture of mild amusement and minor confusion as a smoking ceremony was conducted in Townsville. Some have considered this as somewhat disrespectful. I think it's probably time everyone took a cold shower on this. Firstly, you can take what you do seriously, but that doesn't mean you take yourself seriously. And secondly, Australia is not a place where we demand respect, but we earn it. This is the preserve of the places that so many of us have left to come here to live. I think we give the Brazilian soccer team a pass on this one. I've had a look at the video footage. It's equivocal at best, and show that, I think we give them a pass on this one and show that we're not a nation that is taken to overt displays of nationalism in whatever form they might be offered. But we're also far too self-conscious for that. Just because someone might take offence that something doesn't mean that it's been given. As I said, if we took what has been suggested to its logical conclusion, there would be no such ceremonies in the first place. Those who colonised this country would never have allowed it. We would never have become the pluralist country that we are. And, perhaps we should remind ourselves of that great Latin expression, e pluribus unum, out of many one, not the other way round. So I think we'll all be well served. I mean, look, the great thing about having a self-deprecating sense of humour, which Australia has, is, i.e. the ability to take a laugh at yourself, is... It you demonstrate insight into your own behaviour, and I think that's a wonderful Australian quality. We do have the ability to laugh at ourselves, and it's an outstanding Australian quality because it demonstrates insight into your own behaviour. And if you've got insight into your own behaviour, well, you can recognise your faults and correct them. And I think that's an excellent quality.
18: Yes. So, 133693, sorry, John, to talk to John. So, yes, I see your point there, and I've seen the video as well, and you've got these Brazilian soccer players reacting the way they're reacting to the welcome to country. And as you say, let's not get too carried away with being offended by that. They reacted in that way and, okay. Do you think, as I hear you say that, John, and I know we had a discussion before coming on air, and it's a thought now, when I hear you, describe your reaction to those videos, it's getting attention because the broader thing about Welcome to Country, and this is with the footy, we had some calls yesterday, that it's being overused in every occasion this ceremony is being presented. And that's why this news story with the Brazilian soccer players has sort of bubbled to the surface as well. There's a subtext in it all.
19: I think that's correct. I mean, I wish it was just used at the football. I get it in PowerPoint presentations at meetings.
18: Yeah, yeah.
19: You are correct. I mean, it is what started, as always with these things, what started with good intentions has turned into something that sort of permeates almost every corner of Australian life now, right down to, as I said, PowerPoint presentations. And, I think we can probably show how tolerant we are by letting this one slip and perhaps have a laugh at ourselves while we're at it, which we've shown ample capacity to do in the past. You know, what do we want to be known for? Do we want to be known as being a country of righteous indignation, or self-deprecation, people who can laugh at ourselves? And I think you are right. It has permeated so many corners of society. Perhaps we're taking ourselves just all a bit too seriously on this one.
18: Yep. Point taken. I guess you think the soccer players would understand that it was something sacred, or they've come to this country, but I guess they didn't. And I had a quick look at the video. I didn't watch it too many times, but sorry to repeat myself in you saying this. It's just a reaction. They're not sort of, bending over laughing or anything. They're just reacting to what they're seeing. Maybe it's new to them. And that's just the way it is. But as you say, there's a subtext there that it's being overused now, and that's becoming something which is annoying many Australians.
19: I think that is very true, and I also don't think the Brazilians, anyone in that team, was ridiculing Australia. As I said, I thought it was somewhere between, mild confusion and bemusement.
18: Yes.
19: I don't know if we could refer to a Welcome to Country ceremony as a sacred activity. If it is, I'm not entirely sure what sacrament supposed to be celebrating. It is something that is relatively recent in Australian history. We've only really started sort of doing it in the first sort of 10 or 20 years that I can recall.
18: Yeah, it's new.
19: It's not one of the, it's not some ancient text some blessed sacrament. But even if it was a blessed sacrament, I would happily remind everyone, I think, the Catholic or the Anglican Church would happily go along with the idea that someone behaved the same way about their behaviour. So, as I said, I think we all need to take a cold shower on this one.
18: Sunday Morning Politics, John Preston's here, 133693. Your thoughts on the Welcome to Country? You can phone and tell us about that if you like on 133693. We'll take a break and we'll also talk about the breach by an autonomous artificial AI agent and the government's reaction. What happens next? We'll discuss that with John Preston after the break.
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18: Weekend edition of Australia Overnight. John Preston's here with the Sunday morning political discussion and taking your calls on 133693 and the text line as well. John, this text message coming through asking both you and me to look at it a different way with the comments on the Welcome to Country. The suggestion here is that if our Aussies had gone somewhere else and reacted that way to a similar ceremony overseas, we'd be saying that they're Aussie bogans. Good show, by the way, says this message, but challenging our discussion about that Welcome to Country. I wonder if we had gone somewhere else or our sports players had done the same, you know, what would we be saying then, John?
19: If we turned up to the Vatican, say, you know, if we turned up to the Vatican on forecourt on a Sunday and chortled about His Holiness, you know, and the way he was dressed and had a bit of a laugh about that, I have no doubt, well, first, this is a Catholic boy talking. Look, I would not be offended if anyone had a bit of a laugh about His Holiness's hat. I think the Catholic Church would happily admit that you know, people being able to have a go at it had forced it to come to terms with some of its faults. The trouble is when we start engaging in, you know, reflexive self-righteousness, the message it sends is everything's off limits, it can't be criticised, you know, and don't even, and we're right, don't even suggest otherwise. And look, you know, yeah, you're right. We'd probably go, yes, Aussie bogans having a go at the forecourt of the Vatican, but the Vatican wouldn't take offence. as they haven't in latter years. And, as I said, I wouldn't be offended. So,
18: yes, gotcha.
19: I think it's a thoroughly sensible thing.
18: Mark's in Stall, one of your regular callers who wants to have a word to you. John, hi there, Mark.
1: Morning, Pat and John. Yeah. I hear we're not going to get a decrease in the excise, so why are we still being double taxed on it with the GST? And also, why isn't there a luxury caravan and heavy-duty truck import tax put on vehicles instead of having a luxury car tax? Two caravan companies went out of business this year because they can't compete with China bringing in their flimsy little caravans.
18: Yes. Okay. Yeah. Thank you, John. I guess the double tax has always been there. Yeah, we get taxed the GST, which is that transaction tax. Then there's the excise on fuel.

0: And I'm just sort of sitting there and thinking, you know, this has all gone a bit too far. I mean, if you took that to its logical conclusion, well, why don't we sing the national anthem while we're here?
1: Yes.
0: You know, while we're doing the PowerPoint presentation.
1: Mm-hmm.
0: Indigenous, look, let's get one thing abundantly clear for everyone on air today. An Aboriginal citizen of Australia is worth exactly the same as mine. I think all Australians would happily agree with that. There's no question that our track record with Indigenous welfare, and you've only got to look at the annual Closing the Gap report in terms of just human outcomes, you know, life expectancy, infant mortality, and the like. We haven't made nearly as much progress, and I'd like to focus on that because I'm not entirely sure where welcome to country ceremonies get us. Mm. We don't have them for other Australians in any other context. And, you know, you look at our health and life outcomes and they're much better.
1: Yes.
0: So I mean, people can do what they like when they attend meetings, of course, but yeah, I think it is becoming divisive, and that's most unfortunate because, you know, Australia is a highly inclusive and cohesive society, and I think it really has some logical conclusion has to be reached here about it because it doesn't, as I say, you're not helping.
1: A big political story of the week is that hack or that autonomous artificial intelligence agent getting into those government websites. Let's talk about this, John. So let's talk about the, you know, what happened and what's going to happen next, I guess.
0: Yeah, well, this is a very good question. You know, of course, we had that June 10 breach by the autonomous artificial intelligence agent that was discovered by OpenAI and disclosed to them, to the department on, I believe, September 10, and disclosed, you know, to the department actioned it on September 11. So it's got everyone wondering about what to do next. This is not the only incident of its kind around the world. These agents have been wandering the internet conducting research for development purposes, and the law of unintended consequences seems to have broken out as they've been found in places that they should not have been doing things owners of these sites did not want them to do. So we have seen more of this, and we're going to see more of this. And at this point in time, I'll happily tell you, I don't think anyone really knows what to do. Breaching a public or a private system is a serious criminal offence in Australia, in state and Commonwealth law. The only problem is you start to look a bit silly when you try and prosecute a piece of software doing something nobody knows it's doing or wanted it to do.
1: Mm.
0: You know, we've had ample prosecutions of individuals, you know, natural persons who've gained access unlawfully to someone's system. And in New South Wales, for example, it carries a custodial penalty of up to 10 years under the 192 of the Crimes Act. So activities such as this now occur by the million of these agents wandering around the internet, and the development budgets for these systems is now in the billions. So everyone is talking about slowing down the development of the new technology so the legal framework is put in place. But the truth is we're in the middle of a technological arms race occurring across the world, and nobody wants to come second, especially when trillions of dollars of investment is at stake. So getting anyone to slow development of AI down and their learning models, they're just not going to do it. You know, and we've paid lip service to it. You know, we've paid plenty of lip service. Donald Trump has said that all artificial intelligence needs is a strong US president to keep it under control.
1: I think it's, it's definitely out of control, and I get what he's saying. He's saying, I'm the man for the job, but I don't think anybody knows, as you say, what's happening and where it's going to go. We spoke to an expert earlier on the show, a real techie person, and he sort of agreed with you and me that, with everybody, that we just don't know what's going on and what's going to happen next.
0: No, and... but it's always interesting to watch some groups in Australia think that we can exercise some level of control over it when we can't. You know, the ACTU wanted a veto on the technology, which no one paid any attention to at all. And you're right, at this point in time, no one seems to know what to do next. Our Prime Minister spoke to Sam Altman, the head of OpenAI, about it, but that is almost sure to come to nothing. So it's safe to say at this point in time, it's every man for himself in the artificial intelligence arms race until further notice. Because remember, these systems roam across international borders.
1: Yes.
0: And the whole purpose of stopping someone from breaching your system has always been criminal penalties or a civil remedy. We've seen this in the last year. I've seen plenty of these in the last year, as plenty of organisations have found out already. It's a civil remedy is cold comfort. We had multiple data breaches in 2024 and 25, Medibank and an IVF clinic, who discovered that the only remedy against those who'd breached their system was to take out an injunction against persons unknown. So they had to go up to the Supreme Court and go and, take action against a defendant they couldn't identify. Indeed, in the case of the IVF clinic, they thought that the person who'd breached their system was in Siberia. So, fat lot of good. I mean, can you imagine emailing them the injunction saying, hey, don't do that, here's an order from the New South Wales Supreme Court. Yeah. They'd laugh
1: waste
0: at you.
1: Waste of time, yep.
0: A complete waste of persons unknown. That was literally the defendant on the statement of claim.
1: Right.
0: So that's how we've been dealing with, real human beings who breach data security. So you have to wonder what you do against, a piece of software. I mean, fat lot of good it's going to do you. And of course, that's what the Prime Minister does not want to tell you, is that the only protection any of us now have is to better protect the information we hold on systems and hope for the best until something else turns up.
1: And for the Prime Minister to say that he wants to hold the CEO of OpenAI accountable, and he has said that, hasn't he? He wants to sort of find somebody to blame or to, to talk about it or prosecute, I guess. Is that a distracting thing or tactic? Or is there some legitimacy in saying, well, hang on, you invented it, so you're the person we need to talk to?
0: That's like holding the Ford Motor Company responsible for someone being run over by one of their cars. The Prime Minister at this point in time either doesn't know what he's talking about or is just trying to sound busy. It's just not possible. This thing is so big, artificial intelligence is so big, and it crosses so many borders and has so many jurisdictional issues. Holding the head of a software company to account for what an autonomous agent does, I think they've got, Bob Hope and no hope, frankly.
1: Arthur's in West Footscray. Hi, Arthur.
2: Again, Pat. Good morning again, John, and good morning, Jay. John, this is an unusual one. I'm not sure if you know. Fortunately, I'm ahead with the water bill, but many people are receiving no water bill and may receive one. They could be paying $80 or whatever, $100 or whatever, and then they might get an unexpected $1,000 bill. How are they going to manage that? Is this part of the government on the energy thing, like, you know, controlling whether it's up or down in the electricity and gas. But I'm just wondering if you know what's going on. A lot of people, including working on this radio station, Tom Elliott, suggested that he's not getting one either some time ago. So I'm wondering if you know what's going on with that.
1: That is interesting. It happened to me a little while ago where the water bill just popped up. Yeah, there was a wrong email address, and you're right, they just lump a big number your way. So you're saying there's a pattern of this happening, Arthur?
2: Yeah, look, it's happened to my brother, but fortunately, before it started happening, I made a payment plan to just go 20 a fortnight on at least $800 a head. So
0: who's the utility? I'd love to know.
1: Do you know who it is, Arthur?
2: Greater Western Union. Yeah, Greater Western Union, but it could be different. It could be formerly City West Water.
1: Mine was right. Eastern something, but mine had the wrong email address, so they were sending it to the wrong thing. Anyway, John, your thoughts?
0: Look, these are a regulated utility for water supply, so they have to allow you to make payment arrangements, and they also water metering is also a regulated activity like electricity. So you're entitled to have the meter reading tested and your meter tested. So you've got plenty of consumer rights with water supply. So make sure you familiarise yourself with them because, yeah, you're very much well protected. Yep. With utilities like water.
1: And you'd be getting nervous if you're not receiving the bill. You might put it out of your mind for a little while, but it'd be adding up. And when they eventually find you, you'd talk about bill shock. So there you go. Tom Elliott can afford it. I'd say he'd be okay. What do you reckon, Arthur? He's gone. Okay, 133693. Sunday Morning Politics continues after this.
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8: Yeah, it's about matching the right staff member with the client so then both people have the fluid friendship and get to grow and get that rapport going. And then the easy bit is sending someone to a house. 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
1: Sunday morning edition, Australia Overnight. John Preston is here taking your calls, and we look at the week that was in politics. 133693 to speak to John. Kath's in Victoria. Hi there, Kath.
13: Hello. I don't know. Who's the gentleman that's on with you?
1: It's John Preston. So it's John there, Kath, listening to your question or comment.
13: And he's from?
1: He's our program commentator. John, do you want to have a little word to Kath?
0: What can we do for you?
13: I just joined the radio station a little while ago, and you were talking about the water, Western Water, Greater Western Water.
1: Yes, just
13: accounts.
1: Now. Yes, correct.
13: I didn't have an account for months. Right. Months. Yep. And I realised, well, 2 months, and I realised that when I looked, I got a bill, a couple of bills, and they weren't very high. And when I looked, there was no water usage on them.
1: Mm-hmm.
13: So I rang Greater Western Water, and they just ignored it. I realised my meter wasn't working, so I rang them up, which was stupid to tell them. It didn't do anything about it. They came out eventually and realised, no, my meter wasn't working. Since then, I've had one bill, which wasn't very high, and I thought, well, that's right, because new meter, not very much. We're talking the other day, some ladies out at lunch, and one of them got a bill for $4,000.
1: Oh, boy.
13: Another one that lives close to me got one for $2,000.
1: Right. Okay, yeah, so something's happening here. Yes.
0: You've got plenty of rights as a consumer in the state of Victoria, and you've also got plenty of rights as, in respect of a utility such as that. And the obligation to meter accurately is very much on the utility concerned. So go back to them in writing or email or on paper, but yeah, go back to them in writing and, you know, you may well find that you need the original meter tested, or if it was faulty, the onus is on them to meter correctly for usage.
1: Mm.
0: Obviously, there's two parts of water rating. One is access to the system, the other is usage, but you certainly have rights as a consumer in the state of Victoria. There's no two ways about it. So take it up with them in the first instance. You also have rights via the consumer body if you don't get any satisfaction, but make sure that you, preferably via email, of course, make sure you exercise those rights, because you certainly do have them in the state of Victoria, as indeed they do in New South Wales when I've seen similar problems with water metering.
1: Kath, are you happy with your bill? So your friend with the $4,000, I think,
13: needs to
1: do this. Okay, so you've had a big bill as well.
13: They're not reading the meter.
1: Right.
13: This has been going on, and I can tell you why. Apparently, Greater Western Water tried to join in with City Water.
1: Right.
13: And the two computer systems didn't
1: talk to each other. Yes.
0: Yep.
13: They wouldn't talk to each other. And there was something in one of the papers saying that normally if you get a big bill and it's not your fault, it can only go back so far. They've got a dispensation. Well, Western Water have a dispensation where they can charge people and you have to pay it.
1: Well, but John's saying that, so you're right, John, said that you do have laws protecting you there, Kath. They're saying that you have to pay it. But am I right here, John, if you send an email, Kath, to these people and say, well, I'm not going to pay it, my meter's not working, you're not doing the job correctly, you can throw the bill in the bin, you might start things moving. Would that, am I sort of saying that correctly, John Preston?
0: First things first, you take it up with the utility. And then if that's not satisfactory, Consumer Affairs in Victoria is the next port of call. You can find their website at consumer.vic.gov.au, and that is where you... Now, they will happily apprise you of what all of the utilities obligations are under law.
1: Yeah.
0: So and as I said, the supply of water, like electricity, falls under the Trade Practices Act and Uniform Consumer Law in Australia. So you certainly have rights. So firstly, however, you do need to take it up with the utility.
1: Yeah.
0: And as I said, if that is not satisfactory, your next port of call is Consumer Affairs Victoria.
1: Okay, Kath. And I think the email should say something like, you know, I'm Kath, this is my thing, and I'm going to Consumer Affairs about this. I'm not happy. That's my next step, but I'm talking to you first. Would you recommend that, John, just to say, to use that line?
0: That is perfectly satisfactory. But as I said, you've definitely got rights under Uniform Consumer Law.
1: Okay.
0: So that is your first port of call, though, is the utility. And then if that is not satisfactory, it goes over to Consumer Affairs Victoria.
1: All right, Kath. Go hard and see how you go there. Really tell them what you think. And remember, you've got the support of the law, and Consumer Affairs is a backup there. And just tell them they need to get get it right. 133693, it's Sunday morning. We're talking politics with John Preston.
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1: 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Bruce in East Melbourne. Hi there, Bruce.
26: Good morning, gentlemen. Something that irritates both me and many of my friends is the welcome to country, particularly on the football, with Uncle Colin Hunter. Now, I've been here for 70-odd years, mate, and I'm sick to bloody death. Now, John, I don't know if you know where this started. Ernie Dingo in 1976 was over the West doing an event, and there was a Maori lady and there was an Islander lady, and they were going to perform. And they said, oh, but Ernie, you've got to welcome to us to your country before we can perform. So he said, welcome to my country. Now, I worked in the building trade, and I've seen this, John, where they have a smoking ceremony organised that the builder pays to open the building up, and the person may get $1,200. This is a couple of years ago. Now, Uncle Colin Hunter would probably be in the $2,500 to $10,000 for a big event at the AFL. And I'll tell you, I don't know about you, mate, but I'm sick to death of this welcome to bloody country.
0: I think everyone, what I've noticed, I can confirm that you are correct. Horse's mouth, Ernie Dingo has confirmed your version of events. You're absolutely right. I think we can all agree that it's being overdone. And I think we've probably all lost... we're starting to lose sight of what it actually is. I might add the ceremony was a smoking ceremony in front of the Brazilian soccer team. But yeah, I very much get the feeling every time I see this that it's being overdone. I mean, for example, when my domestic flight lands, you know, there's a welcome to country announcement, you know, just because I've flown from Sydney to Melbourne. I'm not entirely sure that was ever the intention of Ernie Dingo, and I'm also not entirely sure what it's designed to achieve. If it's supposed to improve relations with Indigenous Australians, I'm not entirely sure that it's getting us there.
1: Well, that's a good way of looking at it. What's it there to achieve, and is it achieving that goal? And if you sort of look at it that way, it's not really achieving the goal of helping those communities, is it?
0: Or improving their dignity, or advancing their dignity or their welfare. I think we can all agree it's overdone, but no one ever agreed on what the purpose of this welcome to country was, or in what context it should be performed. And now it's just done everywhere, from PowerPoint presentations to football games and everything else.
1: Kathy's on the line in Glen Iris. Hi, Kathy.
2: Hi, Pat. Hi, John. Look, I just wanted to say about with the water getting those ridiculously high bills, I had a situation a number of years ago, and you can, if you get in touch with your water supplier, they, and you say about the bill, it's just, you know, out of control, that once every 5 years, the water people will allow you to, they will go back over your last, you know, 5 years of bills, they'll get an average, and that is what they'll charge you. But you can only do it once every 5 years.
0: As you know, sometimes metering is done on a deemed basis, which, as you say, they guess it. But there are obligations under statute, certainly in New South Wales, and I imagine also in Victoria. We have to have an actual meter read to bring it into actual usage. And also the meter is a statutory meter, and it's required to meet what's called AML, Australian Measurement Standard Law. So, as you say, look, consumers have definitely got rights here in Victoria, and also we have uniform consumer law around Australia, particularly with utilities. So it is best that you grind your axe first with your utility.
1: Thank you, Kathy, and thank you, John. It's always a pleasure having you here with both days this weekend, really covering the political issues and taking the calls. So thank you, John Preston. We always appreciate your time in Australia Overnight.
0: It's always a pleasure.
1: There is John Preston, our Sunday morning political discussion, which we do every week at this time on Australia Overnight. We'll take a break and come back talking movies, streaming and showbiz with Shane A. Bassett. Cate Blanchett is on stage. There's Don McLean touring in October. American Pie, so that's a musical movie or act that we'll talk about, and a few of movies starring also Brad Pitt is there, and one streaming on Prime Video. So we'll talk about that and take your calls. Movies with Shane A. Bassett after this.
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1: 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But firstly, it's news time.

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1: Hello, I'm Carolee Katsimbanis. One of the greatest finishers in AFL Grand Final history has delivered Brisbane a third straight flag. Jordan Tunbridge was at the MCG.
2: Fremantle led by 17 points with less than 5 minutes to play, activating Wharfie time to give the Dockers one final lift. But the ACDC rev-up spectacularly backfired, Brisbane kicking four straight goals to snatch a seven-point victory. Coach Chris Fagan revealing the Lions planned to use Wharfie time as their own motivation.
3: We just wanted our players to see as a symbol to them, let's get cracking, try and reverse it on them.
2: The remarkable comeback completing an historic premiership three-peat. Jordan Tunbridge, Melbourne.
1: Fremantle star Shea Bolton took out the Norm Smith medal for being best on ground. He becomes only the fifth player in a losing side to claim the medal. And Kylie Minogue promised a great AFL pre-game grand final show, and she delivered. More than 100,000 Brisbane Lions and Fremantle Dockers fans lucky, lucky, lucky to be spinning around by the Queen of Pop to some of her greatest hits.
4: All right, Melbourne.
1: Audio thanks to Seven. In other news, peak business leaders are urging caution as the government debates new laws to combat AI cyber threats. The Australian Chamber of Commerce and Industry maintains, although stronger safeguards are important, they must remain clear and workable for enterprises. Chief Executive Andrew McKellar argues slowing or restricting our access to the technology is not the right thing to do.
5: We can't pull up the drawbridge. We need to encourage the investment in the infrastructure, the computing capacity here in Australia. If we can do that, there are huge opportunities, and that will also give us leverage in the future.
1: Drivers are being warned diesel prices could soar to $4 a litre if the US pushes ahead with a ban on fuel exports. Experts say the proposed ban could trigger a 50% price surge at the pump and force fuel rationing in Australia within weeks. While Australia does not buy diesel directly from America, analysts say our reliance on global imports leaves agriculture and mining exposed. Also making news, Iran is offering the United States another deal to reopen the Strait of Hormuz in 7 days. The US is yet to officially respond, and calls to revisit daylight savings in Queensland have been quashed by that state's government. Clocks in Australia's southern states will move forward an hour next week. Thousands signing a petition asking for the Sunshine State to follow the move has been denied.
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1: The Brisbane Lions have completed an AFL Premiership three-peat for the second time in their history. They fought back from 17 points down with less than 5 minutes remaining to beat the Fremantle Dockers by 7 points, 96-89. Coach Chris Fagan says it was just another example of the remarkable resilience his side has shown all season.
3: That's probably the most amazing 3 or 4 minute comeback I've ever seen. I must admit, sitting there on the bench, I thought, well, we put a lot of good campaigns together, and maybe today's the day that we just weren't going to be good enough. But I also hadn't given up hope, because we practiced those scenarios to try and get back in and win games.
1: And the Panthers and Knights will battle it out in Sunday's second prelim final for a spot in this year's NRL Grand Final against the Roosters.
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6: Weekends on Australia Overnight, it's Sunday morning. Great to have your company. Shane A. Bassett, we're talking movies. The text line is 0477 693 693. Pat, were you paid to go to the US, says this text. No, I think it was the American football, which was in Melbourne. That was a local thing here about a couple of weeks ago. When daylight saving starts next week, we'll be getting up in the dark again, having more accidents on the road, says this message. Is that next week, daylight savings? That message. This one here, could you not hum while people are talking? It is rude, annoying, and seems to be one of those idiot fashions that lefties are now doing at the ABC. Holy moly, he's having a bad day. Okay, we're talking movies with Shane A. Bassett, and Julian is on the line for you. Shane, hi, Julian.
7: Good morning to both of you. Now, I'd like to know, before David Williamson's The Club, there was a play and film called And the Big Men Fly, which was written by the late Alan Hopgood. And then after came another football film called Salute to the Great McCarthy, but I think it was John Jarrett. Would I be correct on that?
8: I like John Jarrett, but I've never come across that movie, Julian. If when you say football, are you talking about Australian rules?
7: Australian rules. And I think there were a few other Australian rules football films and stage shows made. Can you think of them all? Some of them good, some of them bad.
8: Well, you mentioned The Club, and I remember actually doing that at school and reading the book and or the play, the screenplay, and then and seeing the movie with Jack Thompson. And it's one of the greats. Bruce Beresford directed that, and I'll always recommend it if people are interested in what goes on behind the scenes in a business and a football or any kind of sporting organisation. It's a great film. Australian Rules comes to mind.
7: You have mentioned David Williamson, haven't you?
8: I have, yeah. Yeah, David.
7: That's a David Williamson. You big man.
8: He's amazing. I really like his stuff. There was my favourite one of his is called Emerald City. I really liked Emerald City. David Williamson's done some good stuff, but I always loved Emerald City, which was turned into a movie with Nicole Kidman, actually, when she was very young. Answering your question, Julian, the only other real Aussie rules movie that I know is a movie called Australian Rules. I have, yeah, David. That's a David Williamson.
7: Big man.
8: He's amazing. I really like his stuff. My favourite one of his is called Emerald City. I really liked Emerald City. David Williamson's done some good stuff, but I always loved Emerald City, which was turned into a movie with Nicole Kidman.

0: Karen. But they're in a plane crash in Alaska and they survive it, but they got to get out of the wilderness. They're in the absolutely in the middle of nowhere. And they've got to use their skill and their survival instincts and their connection to each other to get out. Now, this movie is an action-packed. I've been saying this to anyone who's interested to go and see it. It's not like it's a really big adventure story, but it's not action-packed, but it tells a story of how your animal and you can be so close. It is a great film, and it's these two against the elements. But their connection and their trust in each other gets them through. I don't want to give too much away, but it's a little bit harrowing as well. There is emotions in this running high. But The Heart of the Beast, one hell of a movie. It's worth watching.
1: Really?
0: So wow. Must see. Yeah, on the big screen. It was filmed in New Zealand, even though it's set in Alaska. It's actually New Zealand wilderness. So it looks beautiful. The director's David Ayer. You might not know his name, but he's made some pretty good, intense action, sort of suspenseful films in the past. So he's a good director. And Brad Pitt. Well, 90% of the movie is basically him and the dog, which is the dog's name's Odin.
1: Right.
0: And very faithful dog and very lovely dog. And the two of them together got to get out alive. So,
1: gee.
0: Heart of the Beast. I don't want to give too much more away, but it is one of those movies you don't want to miss.
1: And Brad Pitt is 97 years old and he looks 32. He's been around forever.
0: He's
1: good, though.
0: He's doing all right, I think. I've been watching him for decades now, and I like him, always have, so I'm biased. But yeah. The last couple of years, I mean, he's won an Oscar a few years ago as well.
1: Yeah.
0: And he's got this movie. He's a producer. He gets some independent movies made now. He throws his name on them if he believes in them, and he's a producer behind the scenes.
1: Yeah.
0: And he's got this movie out now, Heart of the Beast, and then coming in December, I think it is, he's got The Adventures of Cliff Booth, which is the sequel to Once Upon a Time in Hollywood. Quentin Tarantino has written it, not directed it. David Finch has directed that one, and it's going to be in movies for only 2 weeks, and then it's going to hit Netflix. So he's got some good stuff coming.
1: Yeah, okay. Did I see a TV commercial with a dog with Brad Pitt? Maybe it's the movie. Maybe it was a promo for the movie.
0: Maybe he's currently
1: in a TV commercial.
0: There's a message there, I mean, about combat dogs and dogs in general and how they can help you and animals and, you know, service animals and things. But this is a great story, you know. It's one of those great films I was really surprised by, and I've been sitting on it for a couple of weeks.
1: What?
0: I haven't been able to talk about it under embargo, but it's out in cinemas now.
1: And George is in Sydney. Hi there, George.
2: Good day, gentlemen. Firstly, Shane, I think you've robbed our Kate of one Oscar because she did win for Best Actress for Blue Jasmine, but I think she also won for Best Supporting Actress for The Aviator. So
0: she did, that's right.
2: Two-time Oscar winner, so you've got to celebrate
0: she
2: our
0: Catherine
2: idol.
0: Hepburn. That's right.
2: Yeah, I think actually one of the only people to actually win an Oscar for playing another Oscar winner on screen. So
0: I'm not sure if that's been done before. Potentially, you're right there. But how could I forget The Aviator? Great Martin Scorsese film.
2: Yeah. Anyhow, I actually wasn't ringing up for that, just what I mentioned in passing. But in terms of people actually, using their phone or doing other things they shouldn't be doing in the theatre. I've been to many, many theatre shows over the years, so I've seen all kinds of behaviours that you would not believe. And it's not just phones. I mean, even predating mobile phones, and I've seen plenty of those in there. I remember the great Henry Zepps, who people might remember from Mother and Son, who used to play the dentist son of Ruth Cracknell and Gary McDonald's brother. Yeah, well, I saw him perform a couple of one-person shows, and I remember one in particular at the Ensemble Theatre in Sydney, which is a very intimate theatre. And there was a lady at the back, elderly lady, who was eating chocolates at the back. And came out of those crinkly little wrappers. And it was driving everybody bonkers. And she just was totally oblivious. And so it was a very kind of serious play. If you remember that situation about that guy who disappeared in a light plane over Bass Strait, and they reckon he might have been taken by a UFO many years ago. Well, it was a solo play written about the father trying to figure out what had happened to his son, trying
0: okay.
2: to with, and so, you know, Henry Zepps's plane is very serious, grief-stricken father.
1: She's at the back chopping them chockies.
2: And so, I mean, she was in the sort of the back row, but it's only about, in that theatre, probably about less than 10 metres from the stage. So, anyhow, he stopped the play and said, "Excuse me, madam, if you can hear me, I can hear you, and so can everybody else. Can you please stop?" You see this with this poor woman sort of suddenly mortified and just puts the little wrappers away in her bag, and she was very, very good after that, I'll tell you. I've seen people, like kids, throw Jaffas on stage, and you know, actors, you know, stop the whole performance and that. And so, but one other thing I mentioned in terms of people shooting stuff on stage, there can be good reasons for stopping people from doing that. I saw a recent production of the musical Hair, and famously in that musical, all the cast shed their clothes. And in this recent production, I saw that Glen Elston's company from Melbourne did. It was actually the most extensive one I've ever seen. They actually all took their clothes off. Right. Usually it's very brief, but they actually went up to the front of the stage and basically stood in a line while still singing for an extended period. Mm. And what I noticed, interestingly, they had a whole bunch of ushers who went up the front for that number and were looking at the audience to make sure that nobody was
1: filming
2: of all the naked people, because then they put them on social media and without their permission. So there can be good reasons for, wanting to control when you can.
1: Yes,
2: you know,
1: definitely.
2: People are taking shots on stage. But, you know, they say a Taylor Swift concert, there's no chance. And I don't know if anybody's going to be able to sell Taylor Swift or any other concert, because usually these days you can watch it on the net for free for about 500 different angles.
1: Yes. Well, she would encourage it in a way, because that's sort of her generation and the phones again and social media. And you're right about Hair, and I guess for the performance, they're doing something on stage. You know, you don't want that to be filmed and then sort of passed on type thing. But also, Shane and George, I'm thinking about some stage shows I've been to. It's, I like to put the phone away and just watch it and enjoy it. But if you're there, and not necessarily me, but people are invited to these shows, this is right, Shane, because they are on social media, because they have an audience, which is, related to whatever the show is, and they're encouraged to video it and put it on social media, that's why they're there, and they get a free ticket. So there's that as well.
0: Oh, yeah, that is true. There's one extreme to another with influencers, that is for sure, but... as George was saying, Hair, and then they're all naked and they're on stage standing in a line. People will be taking, photos of that for nefarious reasons, maybe, and that kind of thing. So it's interesting that the ushers did go to the front and makes sense. Yeah. Even though you tell people, ask them not to repeatedly, or you have signs up before you go in, not everyone's going to listen or care about that. Yeah. Interesting, yeah, no, and the lollies and the chocolate wrappers at the back of the theatre is a good one, because I hear that all the time in the movies. I mean, it's part of going to the movies, really. I know the great David Stratton said to me once, I really always used to like talking to him because he was a bit gruff and everything, but I'd try and get a smile out of him when I'd see him at events. And David Stratton said he didn't like popcorn because he told me it was noisy and it smelt. So he's in the wrong business, because he's right. It is noisy, and you can smell popcorn from a distance. But he didn't like the sound of it. People rustling and eating it all the time.
1: Mm-hmm. So it's all these competing worlds. That's what they want to sell: popcorn and choc tops and these things, and they encourage you to eat it. Then you go in the cinema and nobody likes it, and then you're invited because you're on social media, and then you've got to video something, and it's all this stuff going on. Thank you, George. We'll go away for a tick. We're talking movies, streaming, and showbiz with Shane A. Bassett. We're taking your calls on 133 693. One's on Prime Video that we need to talk about, and we'll cover that and take a call from Yvonne after this break.
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11: Welcome to a brand new day. It's Sunday, the 27th of September. This is the weekend edition of Australia Overnight. I'm Pat Panetta, Jay's in the booth, and Shane A. Bassett's talking movies, as he does every Sunday morning. More movies to talk about and some calls too on 133-693, like Yvonne, who's in Sydney. Hi, Yvonne.
12: Oh, hi, Pat. Hi, Shane. Really long-time listener. And I just wanted to speak to Shane about a particular movie that has really, really affected me. And I hope he's seen it. He may not have. It's very old. It's post-war Rome and set in, I think, the early 50s. And it is called The Bicycle Thief.
11: The Bicycle
0: That
11: Thief.
0: Would be, it's Italian, isn't it, from memory?
12: It is Italian. It has subtitles.
0: Yeah.
12: And it is the most amazing movie. I just can't get that little boy out of my head. He stayed in my head. Mind you, that little boy died 2 years ago at the age of 85 or something. Gee. But I hope you have seen it, and I just want your comments on what you thought about it, because it is... It's realism. It wasn't, you know, a romance with Sophia Loren or anything like that. It was just real Rome and how difficult life was for not just the Italians, everyone in Europe after the war, and hence migration. You know, hence we have so many people here coming from those countries during that time. Have you seen it?
0: I have. I saw it a long time ago, though. I reckon it might have been in the 90s or the early 2000s.
12: Oh, right.
0: I used to go to a lot of film. Well, I still do go to a lot of film festivals, and sometimes they'd have old classics in that film festival. Yes. And I remember it at an Italian film festival, and it would have been, you know, at Paddington or somewhere in Sydney. I went and saw this movie that I hadn't really heard much of, The Bicycle Thieves, and it was spoken about from Martin Scorsese to Francis Ford Coppola, all these other people, like these directors, so it was like an influence to them. And I haven't seen it for a long time, but I remember that little boy, like you say, a wonderful. But yeah, you've reminded me. I wouldn't mind watching it again. It's a classic film, and I liked it.
12: You should watch it again, Shane, because it just tears at your heartstrings. I was just so emotional afterwards, and just brought home to me how difficult life was for all these people, you know, and how one little event could change everything in a person's life. So yes. Anyway, great to talk to you guys. Have a wonderful day.
1: Thank you, Yvonne.
0: Thank you. That was great to hear from you guys
12: every Sunday morning.
1: You said a
12: morning.
1: Long time. Thank you. How long have you been listening for? You said long time, very long time listener.
12: Do you know how? Oh, ages. How, and do you know what I do while I listen to you? I collect cans and bottles practically every day to help my family.
1: Yeah.
12: And while I'm doing that, I'm listening to you, so I never really get a chance to call.
1: Okay.
12: But this movie just made me feel like I've got to ring Shane and see if he's ever seen it.
1: Yes. Yeah, I'm looking at it online now. Did they find the bicycle? Or we shouldn't say. No, we won't say.
0: We're not going to have any
1: the
0: spoilers.
1: Bicycle thieves, no. Thank you, Yvonne. You're wonderful. And Shane, we need to take another break. We're talking movies with you. We've got one to talk about and a few more calls, but we need to clear a break here and come back on Australia Overnight.
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1: Sunday morning, movies with Shane A. Bassett. And Shane, tell us about this one, What Lies Below.
0: Yeah, What Lies Below, I only watched a few days ago and I thought I'd throw it on my list today because I love my thrillers, my science fiction sort of mystery and suspense films, and this one got my attention and I really quite liked it. It goes a little bit off the rails towards the end, but for what it's worth, I thought I'd mention that it's a story of a mother and daughter They're on their way to the lake, this lake house that they've had in their family for quite a long time. And the mum's not telling the daughter just yet that she's got a new boyfriend who happens to be at the lake house waiting for him, for them. And all this comes as a bit of a surprise to the young teenager. However, he seems too perfect. There's something not quite right with this guy. He's just so perfect. He's got a present for the daughter. He seems like he's in love with the mum and they've only just met and all this. But then you find out what's going on. There's a little bit of intergalactic things happening. Right. He may or may not be.
1: He's an alien.
0: Yeah, well, you said it. I'm not going to give too much away, but he's too perfect. And he's a bit sinister. It's all right. I mean, I didn't mind it. It's called What Lies Below. It's on Prime Video and definitely worth a look. And just speaking of Prime Video, we were talking about the bicycle thieves just before the break.
1: Yeah.
0: A caller rang up that you've on, and it's on Prime Video. It's streaming. It's on Tubi and Prime Video if anyone is interested. I thought I'm going to check it out again.
1: Yeah.
0: It's such a classic film. But, yeah, What Lies Below, worth a look. It's got Mina Savari in it. You might not have heard of for quite a while, but she's never stopped working. She's very big in the 2000s with American Pie and a lot of other rom-coms.
1: Oh, yeah.
0: And she was in American Beauty as well.
1: Oh, yes. The blonde. Remember,
0: she was one of the young girls in that movie.
1: Oh, one of the young girls. Not the main girl, though.
0: She is the main girl.
1: Oh, the main girl,
0: the
1: yes,
0: daughter
1: American
0: with
1: Beauty.
0: The dark hair, and then there was the friend with the blonde hair. She was the friend with the blonde hair.
1: Yeah, it's award-winning movies in American Beauty with
0: Kevin Spacey, Kevin Spacey, Peter Gallagher, Annette Bening. It won Oscars, in 2000, so 26 years ago.
1: That's a bit full-on, that movie, isn't it? Arthur from West Footscray. Hi, Arthur.
2: G'day, Pat, Shane and Jay. Going back to an old film, Tom Berenger, if you know it, Lonesome Dove Church, a Western. True story, I only picked it up at my mate's shop recently, and I was just wondering if that's the only Western. It was pretty action-packed. I like it. I think it came out in 2014. Is that the only Western he's done, if you know? And is he still around? Is he still with us, in other words, Tom Berenger?
0: He is still around. I actually saw him in a movie the other day. He has like a little cameo in it. He is acting, mate. If you look him up, he's got, I can't think of him off the top of my head, but he's done at least four or five movies in the last couple of years. He pops up in these little action films or war movies. He's been in a few Westerns as well, but that Lonesome Dove Church was great. And I've seen the original Lonesome Dove too with Robert Duvall and Tommy Lee Jones. Back in the day, that was a good one. But thanks, mate. I'm glad that when you call, because you always get me thinking. But Tom Berenger, he's still alive and he's still doing lots of movies. Platoon, one of the greats. He was part of that movie.
1: That's right. Movies with Shane A. Bassett. A couple more calls for you, Shane. We'll take a break and return. So 133-693, 10 minutes of news time. This is Australia Overnight.
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1: Sunday morning, 27th of September. Movies with Shane A. Bassett, and Alan's been very patient on the line. Hi there, Alan.
8: Yeah, good morning, Pat. Morning, Jay. Morning, Shane. Just a quick bit of sense of humour, I suppose. My hometown, remember, Shane, the David Hitchcock, the film The Birds?
0: Of course I do. I love Alfred Hitchcock movies and The Birds.
8: Yep.
0: Rod Taylor and Tippy Hedren.
8: Yeah, fantastic stuff. Well, this guy was a bit of a prankster anyway. There is a split-level picture theatre, country town, and he'd gone into that. And remember the scene where all the crows started attacking?
0: Yes, yes.
8: In the film? He'd smuggled under his big coat a chook, you know, live chook. And when the birds were attacking, he launched this chook down. You can imagine the hysteria that was caused by that. But I just thought I'd sort of share that nostalgia. It was that combination of terror from this flapping chook coming down, you know, to the next level. So, yeah, just thought I'd share that with you. Great show, guys. Love it. So,
1: thank you, Alan. People pay extra for that now, Shane. It's sort of a part of an interactive, immersive experience when you go to the movies.
0: It's funny that he said a live chicken in the cinema. I mean, that was the 1960s, The Birds. That's when that was released.
1: Yeah.
0: But they did the same thing, unfortunately, for Instagram and TikTok. They used to take live chickens into Minecraft.
1: Oh, that's right.
0: A Jack Black movie from a couple of years ago, because there was a whole chicken scene in it. It was a thing for a while.
1: It got out of control, though. Yeah, they were trying to stop it. So Jack Black would say a phrase or something, or a chicken scene, and then the competition was on. So live chickens? They'd bring live chickens into the theatre?
0: I think there was a case of a live chicken at some point, but there was a whole lot of mess. They used to throw their popcorn and everything else in the air and take extra things in to throw in the cinema. But, yeah, I did think there was a live chicken reported somewhere online.
1: Yes, I remember. Surfing today, watching, all the footies. Oh, actually, no, there's another game with the NRL to decide who's going to be the next team in the grand final. There you go,
0: Shane. Yeah, it certainly is. Yeah, I've got some work to do this morning and some writing, but I'll be watching the football this afternoon, which is Newcastle. That's just near me. I live sort of on the Central Coast, which is near Newcastle, and they're playing Penrith. So it'll be a good one. I love my NRL and, looking forward to it.
1: Beautiful. Okay, Shane, have a great day and week, and we'll catch you back here next Sunday. Thank you.
0: I've also got the new Tom Cruise movie this week, so I'll be talking about it with you next week. Thanks, Pat. See you, everybody.
1: Shane A. Bassett talking movies.
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26: Much on this weekend? 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
28: This is the only place on planet Earth where those two things will be combined in a series all about politics. Matt Abraham, good morning to you.
30: Good morning, Will. Good morning, Stacey.
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30: Well, no, pretty good. Pretty good. I think you've made a big call, though. Just in T-shirts. You're both in short sleeves today.
28: Oh, of course. I think the weather...
30: As you were saying,
28: the season's turned.
30: There's a rain bomb dropping over the Adelaide Hills.
28: Anytime I make any declaration about the weather, invariably that kind of thing happens.
30: There's been an antic bomb drop on the Liberals. There's no surprise that Alex Antic romped in to the presidency, but also totally mopped up every other position. So he put out a ticket with the people he wanted to people to vote for, so for things like vice presidents and importantly, this weird little trust committee, a three-person trust committee, which he will now control, which is where all the money is in the Liberal Party, the state Liberal Party, is surprisingly cashed up. So that's happening. And he, as we know, he slipped out of the meeting, or maybe he didn't slip out of the meeting. Maybe it was like one of those, you know, the organ at the Capri that goes down through the floor, you know.
28: He just sort of descended.
30: Maybe he just went...
31: Disappears underground somewhere.
30: Down.
28: It's not like a magician show.
30: There's some exit out of the...
31: Into the podcast bunker.
30: Wherever it was held. I don't know. But anyway, he vanished into thin air because he doesn't talk to the mainstream media. Except as he said, yeah, lamestream media. Except he says, when I'm bored, I might talk to them. Okay, Alex. But this is what gets me about politicians who say they don't talk to the mainstream media. They put it out on their own channels. And, you know, the mainstream media just lifts it. Like, it's not like, nothing I say is going to be reported on the mainstream media because, I'm sorry, you're doing it on a public platform. But anyway, there's Alex Antic. And he's talking about working more closely, cooperating with One Nation, which is sort of causing some outrage in some quarters. It is interesting, though, when you look at the primary votes. This is in the last Demos poll. This was published by InDaily a couple of weeks back. So you've got, in South Australia, Labor up 2 points. We've been through this, 37, right? The Greens are 13. So, you know, you combine them roughly, and that gives you 50% primary vote.
31: Mm.
30: Liberals are on 17, now down one. And One Nation on 25, down one. So you combine those, and that gives you 42.
2: Mm.
30: It does make sense for someone in a Liberal Party in a position of authority to somehow be thinking about how we tap into that. Because you're not going to win an election on 17%. And you're not going to win it on 42 if you totally combine the One Nation vote. But there's got to be some sort of, to me, there's got to be some sort of conversation about that. And we've already seen the Liberals do a deal with One Nation, but it was the dumbest deal ever done. Where they gave One Nation their preferences, and there was nothing quid pro quo.
2: It's not a great deal.
30: It would have cost them. Certainly cost them Nadri, Penny Pratt's seat, Murray Bridge probably. You know, there are a number of seats that were decided by just a handful of votes. It was a dumb thing. Mm. So does it make sense on some level to have cooperation with One Nation? And if you do that, how do you do that?
31: Isn't that the least surprising headline in the world, that someone in the Liberal Party is thinking or talking to One Nation? They're already part of a coalition. It wasn't surprising to me to hear that.
30: From ANTIC?
31: But also federally, federally. The headlines this week.
30: If you look at the numbers, exactly, Stacey, if you look at the numbers federally, it makes a lot of sense, because you've got Labor now on 27, so that down two in the latest news poll out last week, 27 primary vote. You've got the Greens on 13, so even if you have all the Greens there, you get to 40, a primary vote of 40%, okay? The Coalition's on 19.
31: Yeah.
30: They were down. Oh, no, they were steady. And One Nation steady on 30. So if you add the Coalition and the One Nation votes, you're at 49. You're nearly at 50% primary vote.
31: Mm.
30: That's going to get you there.
2: Yeah. Well, it's going to get one of you there.
30: It's going to get one of you there.
2: I think I know which one it's going to be.
31: Yeah.
2: So just wargaming that out, Matt. So a preference deal is probably not going to do much for you, for either party out in the regions, because you fight against each other for those seats. So we're talking about city seats primarily. It's only
31: of which, and who holds any of them? Well, the Liberals don't.
2: Liberals don't.
31: In Adelaide.
2: One Nation probably have the best chance in some of the more working class sort of areas. What's actually in it for the Libs?
30: Well, are we talking federally or state level?
2: Federally.
30: Yeah, federally, you could have. What's being floated is that One Nation would guarantee supply. So if the Liberals got enough seats up,
2: right.
30: One Nation, it would not be a formal coalition, but they would say, well, on critical issues like, budget supply, et cetera, we will support a coalition.
2: Okay. So
30: a coalition government. So you'd be able to convince the governor
2: swap.
30: That we have this number of seats. Let's say coalition and Labor somehow get close on seats, and One Nation says, well, we're prepared to throw on critical issues, we're going to support the coalition. So, Governor General, they will have the numbers to govern. I think it's a long bow, but it makes them, it puts them in the game. In South Australia, do you start taking risks, or just going to be like Ashton Hearn and just sort of just ticking along? I mean, is there going to be any policy risks taken? As you know, we've had previous Liberals here who've come up with some big ideas, like the desal plant. We had Martin Hamilton Smith coming up with let's build a proper Adelaide Oval, which Mike Rann sort of opposed until he couldn't anymore, and then decided let's build a proper Adelaide Oval, let's redevelop it and create the stadium there. So there have been some big ideas that have come out of the Liberal Party, previous Liberal leaders, that have sort of influenced the state government's agenda. I can't see I can't see any here. And I know we're only 6 months since the last election and hasn't time flown. But
2: I'm with you on this. I think everyone likes Ashton, and I think as a result, I think everyone's been a bit like the One Nation component. I think in South Australia specifically has created this idea that, well, she's good and they're very popular at the moment and there's nothing you can really do about it. But there is, because the Libs are outpolling them in Victoria. I think the Libs are outpolling them in Queensland as well, aren't they? It's not as though it's impossible to be a Liberal Party in this country at the moment and be more popular than One Nation.
31: I think it's not impossible to be a Liberal Party and be popular when you've got an unpopular Labor government.
2: Yeah, like okay,
31: in,
2: maybe that's
31: like
2: the,
31: in
2: yeah,
31: Victoria
2: yeah,
31: in and the Victoria. Previous Queensland Labor yeah. government. When you have an extremely popular Labor government at the moment,
2: that's a great point.
31: But yes, yeah, they had some pretty good policies in the lead up to the election in terms of payroll tax for businesses, and I think some of that was risk taking. It wasn't,
30: but they dumped some big policies.
31: Yeah,
30: about a fortnight before the election for reasons that remain a mystery to me. But you know, the stamp duty thing that had been promised, and you know, Ashton Hearn rolled in as leader, and then 2 weeks out from election date, she dumps it. There was some weird stuff done, and I just can't see at the moment any strategic direction. You know, I know we've got the parkland trees bubbling along, we've got ramping bubbling along. There's not much else really that makes people sit up and take notice. And look, is this the first year of a 4-year term? There's not a lot of point to it.
2: Yeah.
30: Is that the thinking? You know, the Victorian Liberals picked what appears to be a very minor issue, and that is potholes, and have magnified it by just hammering away at it into a, you know, a huge issue.
2: Can I tell you, it's not a minor issue. I yesterday went to a funeral in Mansfield in Victoria. So I drove from Melbourne to Mansfield and back, sort of 2.5-hour drive. I've never seen more potholes in my entire life. I lost the car into a few of them. It's just... I genuinely, I'd heard about this pothole issue. My God.
30: Yeah.
2: It's a disaster in Victoria.
30: And they say they've got signs up saying hazard ahead, but they don't tell you the hazard's actually the road. It's not like a tree has fallen across the road.
31: The hazard?
30: No, yeah. The hazard's the bloody road you're driving on.
2: It is.
31: Wow.
2: But no, I take your point.
31: Wow.
2: Yeah, it's not as though they've talked about
30: but they just hammered it. Bang, bang, bang, bang.
2: Yes.
30: You know,
2: yes.
30: Absolutely, you know, totally, completely focused on it. A big thing. Mike Graham, when, you know, he became opposition leader, and this was post-State Bank, and they were the, you know, famous Tarago. Everyone thought, how bad, you've got 10 MPs in this parliament, which actually looks pretty good compared to 5 Liberal MPs. He did this for 2 terms. I don't know how he ever managed to concentrate this, but for 2 terms, so for 8 years as opposition leader, he ran Labor Listens. So he said, oh, okay, we've been hammered. Mm. We are going out. And listen, so there'd be these little community forums. Now, at some of them, there was nobody to listen to. Like, you know, he'd be in this busted-ass hall, and there'd be a couple of his press secs there, and him and maybe, you know, Black Dog or something like that had wandered in. Town drunk.
31: Great cat.
30: But the thing is, he was able to say, we're listening.
31: Yeah.
30: You know? And it seems lame now, but that was a consistent theme.
31: Yeah.
30: And he at least had a strategy. That was one of his strategies. His other one was to drive John Olsen mad, and Dean Brad mad, but that he focused on that completely.
2: Mm-hmm.
30: And that didn't win him an election, but at least it gave him something to do for 8 years as opposition leader. I can't really see any coherent theme coming from the Liberals.
31: Yeah, can I just briefly take us back to where you started with the Liberal Party decision this weekend? And I just think the big thing to watch will be the pre-selection of the Senate ticket ahead of the next federal election.
30: Yeah.
31: Because the three that were up on the ticket are Leah Blyth, who was previously an Alex Antic ally, no longer, Karen Little, first Indigenous Senator for South Australia to be elected to Parliament, and Andrew McLaughlin, who's a moderate who's crossed the floor and has spoken out against the right faction of the Liberal Party recently. So I think all of them are at risk at the moment from Alex Antic's ticket.
30: Exactly. And incredibly, as you've said, the first two are, you know, conservatives. So you have a look at the federal party selected Senate ticket. So you've got Penny Wong and Dom Farrell. Why are they going around again? I don't know. But that is going to be an issue, because I would think, to be safe in this next federal election, the way things are at the moment, you're going to need to be number one on the ticket.
31: Yes.
2: Mm.
30: It's highly unlikely yep. they'll get a two or a three up. And pretty much the same at the state election. You know, if the polls continue to track the way they are.
31: Mm.
2: All right, we're going to take a break and determine the biggest louver in just a moment. Matt Abraham in the 5AA Breakfast Studio with us, and it's time to rate us the spin of the week and determine the biggest louver.
3: Matt.
30: The biggest louver. Let's go firstly to trees and, of course, the Premier has got these ragtag extremists. Apparently now he's clarifying that he wasn't talking about all the protesters, only those who were abusing the workers.
14: Being close to a patch of green and a patch of nature is actually really important for our quality of life and our health. And there are statistics that show if you live within certain metres of green space, it actually does have positive impacts on your mental health but also your physical health.
30: Is that a ragtag extremist? No, it's Louise Miller-Frost, the Labor MP for Boothby, who's sort of meandering with the music, you know, piano player following her closely through these beautiful old gum trees.
31: Is she trolling the Premier?
30: Well, I mean, is she just unaware that the Premier's having a few problems with his image about
31: down
30: chopping
31: 1,000 trees
30: down?
31: And she's talking about...
2: He's been happy to go to war with the federal Labor government, so maybe the couple of federal Labor MPs feel like he's open season.
30: No, I just think she's clueless, frankly. I'm sorry.
2: I was trying to give her some credit.
30: One louver for Louise Miller-Frost.
3: Matt.
30: Now let's go to our soon-to-be global citizen, his press conference, Prime Minister Anthony Albanese in the United Nations, obviously, in the United Nations, and asks this question by Latika Burke.
15: Which scale?
16: Prime Minister, here in New York on Wednesday night, you will receive an award for being a global citizen. Don't you feel like a bit of a fraud accepting this award when, at home, you screwed up the response to the worst massacre since Port Arthur? In the polls, you're taking Labor to 1 point shy of Julia Gillard when you rolled her, and your net negatives are worse than Scott Morrison.
15: No.
31: I mean, what's he meant to say to that?
30: Well, he could have said, actually, you've got a good point to make. You know, I always think an unexamined life is a wasted life. I think... You get a question like that, you think, actually, you know, Latika, I think you've got a point.
2: Yeah.
30: Maybe I am a fraud. No. No. I love that question. I know it's ridiculous and he wasn't going to agree with it, but it is going to get, Latika Burke actually is going to get the biggest louver with a solid 9.5 out of 10.
3: Matt.
2: Congratulations, and thank you, Matt. Have a wonderful week.
30: Same to you.
2: All right. It's 8 o'clock.
30: Get my T-shirt out.
2: You got to get, embrace the warmth.
31: Yeah, the clouds are coming over now.
2: It is fucking down out there now, isn't it?
31: I know
2: it is somewhere.
30: It's snowing.
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31: Koshy, good morning to you.
22: Morning, Stacey. Morning, Jono.
31: Koshy, we're going to get to the port development in just a moment, but first up, I want to ask you about your request of Michelle Bullock to call out government spending when it comes to RBA decisions on interest rates. I feel like the RBA has toned down its messaging on government spending. It seems like they're loathed to mention it.
22: Oh, yes, because they have to be very diplomatic. They've got to not show any political bias. But sort of my letter really is on behalf of average Australian households to remind the Reserve Bank Governor, Michelle Bullock, that by putting up interest rates, you're actually harming and penalising the people that are doing the right thing. Over the last year, 18 months, Michelle Bullock has said, Australian households, tighten your belts. We've got to fight inflation. We've done it. Household spending has slowed considerably. Consumer sentiment has plunged. Business confidence and investment is down as well. The only thing that's up driving inflation at the moment is the oil price. And, you know, we're paying the equivalent of another interest rate increase at the pump at the moment. And then we might get an interest rate increase on top of that because of the impact of oil. So getting a double whammy, if you like, the oil price and government spending. Now, this isn't meant to be political. It's both sides of politics, and it's all levels of government. In fact, state governments are probably the worst at this. And that's because the biggest drivers of inflation are areas that they have an influence on, like health, the cost of health, like public service, public sector wages are outpacing private sector wages, childcare, all that sort of thing. All those costs are going through the roof, which they have an impact. And all I'm saying to Michelle Bullock is, call them out. Mm. You know, tell us how much of the increase in interest rates is because of government either spending or putting up private health insurance 4%. On average, well, that's 1% above the target band. I reckon she should getting all the treasurers to sign on and say, we will keep our spending within limits that are not inflationary, and any increase in charges will be kept to within that 2-3% band.
23: Yeah, certainly. Well, another place there's certainly going to be inflation, and by inflation I mean an increase in port fans moving to, is Alberton, Koshy, because this is really a first of its kind development either, and it's shown how a football club and business can operate as a business and support itself. Just talk us through this plan And where it kind of came from, I can imagine from the depths of despair, which we saw the Port Adelaide Football Club in a significant amount of debt a number of years ago, to now being able to announce a redevelopment, it's leaps and bounds.
22: It's sort of, we had to pay off our debt and build a sustainable financial model that ensured football was fully funded year in, year out. And I've always had this sort of view that my legacy would be to make sure the club never went broke again. And to do that, you've got to build income streams that aren't tied to football. And so Albert and Square, 20,000 square metres of commercial, 250 to 300 apartments is the plan. And basically, it got the green light from the government yesterday to start the process of always had this sort of view that my legacy would be to make sure the club never went broke again. And to do that, you've got to build income streams that aren't tied to football. And so Albert and Square, 20,000 square metres.

0: supportive. They're using us as a blueprint for other clubs because no one does it in the AFL industry, and it's about building appreciating assets that provide an income stream into the club. So it will set us up financially for a generation, which is really exciting.
1: And Koshy, I heard you talking to Matt Pantelis in Mornings yesterday about it. You sort of flagged interest from education precincts. Can you tell us? Can you tell us any more info? What are we? What are we talking here?
0: Look, we've had a lot of interest because the whole theme around it will be welfare, medical, rehab, and high performance businesses, and of course, higher education is part of that. And you know, we've had interest from tertiary institutions wanting to establish in the precinct, in that sports science area, radiology, that sort of thing. So we want to really build a unique mix that allows the community to actually leverage world first class facilities in terms of fitness, medical, high performance, and it's really encouraging, the chats that we've had, and we've got lots of organisations in the Port Adelaide network, the football club network, that are interested in establishing themselves as part of Alberton Square. So it's exciting.
2: Koshy, can I just touch on the Brownlow very quickly? I know it might be a bit of a touchy subject, but Zach Butters, he had a magnificent night at the Brownlow, topping Port Adelaide's vote count. Obviously sad to see him go, but was it bittersweet for you, or how did you see it play out?
0: No, I thought Zach absolutely deserved all of the Brownlow votes, as did Jason. I thought Jason Horne-Francis really polled well, as he should have. And so, look, they're two terrific footballers, supported by a great team. Remember, the whole team makes them look good as well.
2: And the chairman.
0: That's important. They're good. I mean, I think that's a stretch to associate with that. But, it shows a lot of promise for the future. And we've got draft coming up very shortly in trade period. So, exciting times.
2: Koshy, thanks for your time.
0: All right, thanks, Jono. Thanks, Daisy.
1: See ya.
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8: There are fears fuel prices are set to rise again as the Middle East crisis continues. Overnight, US President Donald Trump rejected a deal by Iran to reopen the Strait of Hormuz. AMP Chief Economist Shane Oliver has told the ABC the international oil price will almost certainly rise dramatically.
10: And oil supplies remain well down, and that would necessitate, I think, a rise in oil prices to around $150 US a barrel, which would add about 40 cents a litre at the Bowser in Australia.
8: The government has ruled out another cut to the fuel excise. Australia's Chamber of Commerce and Industry is joining calls for stronger AI safeguards after the unauthorised breach of government sites. While the Albanese government works on legal reforms to hold developers liable, business groups are also cautioning against policies that slow innovation. The Chamber's Chief Executive Andrew McKellar says authorities need to strike the right balance.
11: We have to ensure that they're applying suitable and appropriate Australian standards when they want to come and operate in this country. But we have to encourage that investment.
8: 34 Australians are still missing in Nepal, 1 month after a torrent of mud and water devastated the Tibetan border. Key infrastructure needs to be rebuilt at an estimated cost of more than $5 billion Australian dollars. The death toll continues to rise in what's believed to have been a gas explosion that's destroyed a holiday rental property in the historic Plaka area near the centre of Athens, a neighbourhood close to tourist sites such as the Acropolis. 6 people have been killed in the blast. Meteorologists are stunned as Hurricane Polo recorded wind speeds of more than 300 kilometres an hour. The record-breaking hurricane continues to send 14-metre-high waves smashing into the Southern Californian and Mexico coastline. Now, 5AA Sport. Reigning premiers, the Brisbane Lions, are continuing their celebrations, having made history, claiming their third straight premiership after staging one of the most extraordinary comebacks of all time. Brisbane fought back from 17 points down late in the AFL Grand Final against Fremantle to win by 7 points, 14 goals 12-96 to 12-17-89. The Lions booting four straight goals when the Dockers activated Wharfie time to give the team one last lift. Logan Morris was the hero, putting the Lions in front with just over a minute left before kicking the sealer.
12: Morris will step, and Morris will kick the goal! And Brisbane will win another one!
8: That call on 3AW. Coach Chris Fagan says his players used it as motivation and got away with a victory at the MCG.
13: Fremantle deserved to win that game. They were better than us for longer periods. They were killing us at clearance and contested possession, particularly in that third quarter, and we couldn't get any territory. They had a lot of inside 50s. They had more shots. So I feel a little bit sorry for them.
8: Fremantle's Shea Bolton has won the Norm Smith Medal, judged best on ground. Only the fifth player ever to take out the individual honour from a losing grand final team. There are four AFLW games today, including the Adelaide Crows women taking on the Dockers at Unley Oval this afternoon. In the NBL, the Adelaide 36ers today take on Cairns at the Adelaide Entertainment Centre, while Sydney play Illawarra. George Russell in a Mercedes took out the Azerbaijan Formula One race. Aussie Oscar Piastri finished 14th. Aussie Remy Gardner on a Yamaha lines up for race two of the Superbikes Championship at Cremona in Italy tonight. And four-time Australian 100-metre champion Rowan Browning has called time on his career after his Commonwealth Games gold in Glasgow. Now checking 5AA traffic.
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14: In Port Adelaide, there's a northbound lane closure on Commercial Road following a sewer main collapse. Diversions are in place there. Roadworks are slowing traffic across Adelaide today, with speeds reduced to 40 around Shepherd's Hill Road at Sturt Road, Anzac Highway at Morfitt Road, Victoria Road through North Haven and Outer Harbour, and Main South Road at Happy Valley. 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That's Adelaide's most accurate traffic on 5AA.
8: Now the 5AA forecast.
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8: Partly cloudy today with a top of 21. Partly cloudy again tomorrow, up to 28. Even warmer on Tuesday, 32. A shower or two on Wednesday, back to 23. Currently 12 degrees on 5AA, always Adelaide.
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everybody. It is 8 minutes past 6, 8223 00 00. The reason why I played Twist and Shout by the Beatles on this day in 1986 on this day. So the song was originally released in 1963. It re-entered the singles charts after it appeared 23 years earlier. It was in Ferris Bueller's Day Off, the movie, John Hughes movie. The guy that was in Matthew Broderick was in, yeah, do you remember the scene? Because obviously they took the day off and there was some parade happening in the city and he jumped onto the float and started singing Twist and Shout. So it is a great song. Hope you're well. The grand final, it is over. But if you're still got itching for AFL, AFLW is on today and it will be covered here on 5AA. Adelaide versus Fremantle. Patrick Goldsmith and Jenny Williams will be doing that game today. Gosh, what a game. My goodness me. See, I can't cope. It's too stressful with football. They were both close most of the game until the last couple of minutes. Shai Bolton from Fremantle won the Norm Smith medal. Still yet to hear if Chris Fagan will retire. You would think in your head, wouldn't you think 3 out of 3, it's fine, I've done. 3's good. 3's a lucky number, that's good. And I think it has almost just about probably been confirmed that Lachie Neale is going to Collingwood, I think. So I hope you enjoyed it. I think generally, I'm sure people will tell me different, people liked the Kylie concert with G Flip, and I think Dom Dolla, the DJ, made an appearance. William Barton. Look, and, you know, Kylie would never say she's going to get awards for her voice, but she can definitely put on a show and knows how to entertain the crowd. But how good, and today is Sunny Sunday, so if you heard anything around the world, around the traps, locally, internationally, nationally, 8223 00 00, how good though was Michael Painter? So I saw some, he did the national anthem, I saw some background footage from the John Farnham concert of him, and so I think they were singing off stage but singing vocals of him and Diesel doing the John Farnham concert. My goodness, he's got a voice, Michael Painter, because he was in the Whispering Jack, the play that they had in Sydney. But this was a bit of Michael Painter singing the national anthem.

0: Wow. How good. What a voice. He is excellent. Good morning, Peter.
1: Good morning, Angie. Before I get on to why I rang, on this day in 1919, my beautiful mother was born and she passed in 2007. And I want to pay a testimony of Vieta Hershey with my rock. And the day she died, January 2007, was the worst day of my life.
0: Yeah.
1: Except last Sunday when Sturt lost to Norwood.
0: Oh, it is. Anyway, well, happy heavenly birthday to your mum.
1: I'm going to try and get to Centennial Park. She's on the Jitter family tree there, but finding it is not easy. I don't know if you've been there recently.
0: No, I actually did find my grandparents. It's actually quite, well, it depends on what your phone is like, Peter, because it depends on what your phone is like, because I found it on the Centennial Park website. Exactly where they are, then you just follow the numbers and that.
1: Well, I've got a very ordinary Android phone, but anyway.
0: Well, maybe I might dob M in. M might be able to help you after. So if you just look up.
1: G-I-T-T-E-R, and it's number 1313, but I know it's near the crematorium, but I'm not sure. I went there with a family friend.
0: Yeah, so M, if you just look up Centennial Park website. And the Ditters family, it should give you a row. We'll try and help. But it's actually quite easy. Anyway, what else did you want to talk about?
1: The other thing was Kylie. Well, I was up at McGill. I didn't see the whole performance. But anyway, and then my TV's not picking up Channel 7 at the moment, so I had to listen. I listened on 5AA of a call, and it sounded like a thrilling game. But this is not good. I had a $10 bet with Bill Hoffman, and, of course, he won. So I'm out of pocket again, but he's a lovely, gentle giant, Bill.
0: Well, it was pretty close. It was really close. It could have gone really either way.
1: Well, anyway.
0: But look, if you were there, you would have been happy because they definitely gave a fantastic competition.
1: Well, they've now won, I think, 6 Brisbane Lions.
0: Gosh.
1: Twice 3 in a row, and 3 are yet to win a flag. So there you go.
0: Yeah, you felt for them, didn't you? Because it was so tight. It was so close. And just the last few minutes was a bit of a disaster. But, you got a feel for teams that lose. It's heartbreaking. And I think Fremantle have played pretty well all year, haven't they, Peter?
1: Well, they've got to be proud because they, had to come across the Nullarbor. I think their bus broke down on the way and,
0: they would have had to – no, they would have been on a plane. They wouldn't have gone –
1: I thought they caught a bus or –
0: No.
1: Well, I read something on Facebook about it. Anyway, I might be wrong.
0: You wouldn't catch a bus. They wouldn't put them through that.
1: I don't know.
0: Yeah, I know some people probably did, but not the players.
1: And the big question is, will the Brisbane coach go on?
0: That is the question. I think he's done. I have a feeling because the stress levels, but he's handled it really well and he's been a fantastic coach.
1: I don't know.
0: Who knows? Who knows what will happen?
1: Anyway, what's today's forecast? I missed David Bruce's news.
0: Well, it's going to be 21 degrees today. After the break, we will talk to the weather because it was windy. Was it windy where you were last night?
1: I was home at Marsden.
0: Was it windy?
1: I can't tell you because I had the TV on.
0: Oh, you had the TV. Oh, no, you would have known.
1: No.
0: All right, Peter, you have a lovely day.
1: All right, Angie. Thank you. Have a good day.
0: Thank you. Thanks, Peter. Thanks for the chat. It was windy. Was it windy where you were last night? There wasn't a lot of rain. It was just a bit spitty. But the wind, I reckon maybe from maybe about 3, it was really, really blustery. So I had to, a couple of the pot plants flew over. But it's, I don't know, it looks like it's quite okay here in the city. It doesn't look like anything is going on. All right, 8223 0000. Yeah, daylight saving next weekend. We lose an hour sleep on the long weekend. It's good if you don't have to work the long weekend. But a couple of things I'll talk about after, but happy to take your calls. 8223 0000.
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0: It is 19 past 6, 8223 0000. Annie sent a message through. It was the supporters' bus that broke down at Streaky. They got help and made it to Melbourne. Yes, for sure. They would not put the players on a bus. For sure, they'd be definitely on the plane. Like I said, it was pretty windy at where I was last night at Mitcham. Raoul Delau from the Bureau of Meteorology. Hello, Raoul. How are you?
11: Hey, Angie. Good, thanks. How are you?
0: Good. Wasn't much rain. It was pretty windy and maybe a bit spitty.
11: Yeah, that's right. Didn't get too much rain yesterday. We might have seen a sprinkle in the north, but as we went further south, we might have seen a little bit more, so no longer got about a millimetre, and then obviously further south, that rainfall increased. And as you mentioned, it was a little bit gusty yesterday, and then even this morning, the eastern suburbs, particularly a little bit more gusty compared to the rest of the city. In regards to temperature, we got down to 12 degrees, again, with a little bit of cloud cover. Couldn't really cool down too much more. Throughout the day today, expecting conditions to settle, partly cloudy, expecting a max of 21 in the city. With Noarlunga and Mount Barker a little bit cooler at 19 and 18 degrees.
0: Yeah, well, Monday, Tuesday, we're going to hit over 30. So what are we looking at for the rest of the week?
11: Yeah, so Monday, Tuesday, a little bit warmer as that high that's sitting south of us moves into the Tasman and brings northerly winds. So warming up Monday, Tuesday, expecting a max of 32 degrees on Tuesday in the city, 33 for Elizabeth at the moment. Apart from that, moving in through the rest of the week, we're expecting a trough sitting in WA to deepen and kind of move across the state slowly. So we're expecting showers developing from Wednesday into Thursday. Possibly might see a thunderstorm out of those on Thursday particularly. But apart from that, once those showers move off from Friday, Saturday, conditions are likely to settle back into those partly cloudy, milder conditions.
0: Just looking at that overnight low Tuesday, so I'd say that's Tuesday going into Wednesday, 20 degrees, or Tuesday morning, sorry, 20 degrees overnight on Tuesday.
11: Yeah, that's right. It won't cool down too much. We're expecting a broad sort of cloud band again, much like yesterday. We saw that broad cloud band didn't really help cool those temperatures. We're expecting similar kind of conditions to keep those temperatures higher overnight.
0: All right, and we'll know the long weekend forecast in a couple of days. Raoul, thank you so much.
11: Yeah. No worries. Thanks, Angie.
0: Thank you, Raoul Delisle, and Brio of Meteorology. So the Thursday, the 1st of October, 21 degrees. It is October already, David Bruce.
9: It's amazing, isn't it? It really is amazing.
0: Once you hit September, it just flies, doesn't it?
9: Yeah. Well, it won't be long before we have the Christmas pageant.
0: Yes. Yeah.
9: And that seems to be getting earlier and earlier every year.
0: Well, it is the second Saturday this year in November.
9: In November?
0: Yes.
9: Well, see what I mean? I mean, that's crazy.
0: Well, I think, yeah, I think it was earlier a couple of years ago because of Remembrance Day. Yeah. What, you think they should maybe do it at the end of November?
9: Yes, yeah. Or the beginning of December, because everyone panics as soon as the Christmas pageant arrives. I think, oh, no, I've got to get my shopping done. And, you know, it's too soon.
0: It is. Well, I was reading some comments from pageant director Brian Gilbertson after the dates were announced of the MotoGP potentially on the pageant date. And Brian is, I suppose, keeping being Sweden. He's just like, oh, it's great. We'll go with whatever. We'll work so with maybe it. That could be the later date. But then you've got the 500 cars in December, don't you? Like, so there's a lot happening over that period.
9: I want to talk about something that I read. In fact, I think it's in the Sunday Mail today. It's a blistering commentary on the Prime Minister by Steve Price, who writes for the Sydney Morning Herald. And he says, and I know there'd be a lot of people who would tend to agree, that Anthony Albanese is the worst Prime Minister in living memory. And he goes on to say that he's also become an international embarrassment, a sort of a Les Patterson figure. Without the humour. Okay?
0: I don't think you can compare him to Les Patterson. Les Patterson is disgusting. He spits, he's dirty, he's... Well, no. I don't think Les Patterson is the correct term.
9: Anyway, the Prime Minister is just back from New York, where he collected a Global Citizen Award, whatever the heck that is. So anyway, Price goes on to say that the Prime Minister would have been guest of honour at the traditional North Melbourne breakfast before the AFL Grand Final and be on the top table at the AFL lunch at the MCG. And he says that in that same room for a lunch that attracts VIPs, politicians and so on, would have been Australia's global singing sensation, Kylie Minogue. And we all know how the Prime Minister feels about Kylie Minogue.
0: I wouldn't have thought she would have been there.
9: Yeah.
0: But this is before the...
9: Yeah. In the lead up. But she would have been...
0: Do we know if she was there?
9: I don't know. It doesn't matter. But,
0: oh, come on.
9: But he says, this is Steve Price, that Kylie is also the victim of a sleazy, gap-toothed, grinning Prime Minister
0: who said
9: he'd like to shag the pop star while he was appearing on that spurious podcast with Nikki Osborne. Even though he got back in the country yesterday, right, the Prime Minister's office said Albanese didn't go to the big game yesterday, as he normally would had, because he was recovering from jet lag. Now, it makes you wonder if he planned the New York trip to avoid running into Kylie Minogue, he would have been so embarrassed, and she probably would have been embarrassed too.
0: I think it's a bit of a long bow there.
9: Well,
0: why is he not allowed to have jet lag? Like, why is he not allowed to stay home and recover from jet lag? Why is he not allowed to do that?
9: I think the whole thing was contrived so that he wouldn't have to run into Kylie Minogue.
0: Well, the media was controlled, which, I mean, Kylie doesn't have to do media, but I understand. I mean, why would you want to hear journalists ask those questions of you when you're just trying to promote the game and promote the show? Like, why would you want to answer a question about how you feel about the Prime Minister?
9: Well, she asked that.
0: No, well, that's why the media was controlled. They didn't... She did press conferences, but there was no questions allowed.
9: Not.
0: Yeah.
9: No one would have had the lack of class to ask those sorts of questions.
0: At the time, he Yeah, he shouldn't have said it.
9: Of course he shouldn't have said it.
0: He should have just said, I don't think I should be answering. You know,
9: but
0: I'm
9: he
0: not
9: also
0: ask
9: went
0: question.
9: On, you know, to do the thing with the hands, talking about the Japanese Prime Minister's melons and so on. I mean, I don't know. I'm not a big fan of Anthony Albanese.
0: I can absolutely tell, and Steve Price as well. Anything else news-wise before I let you go?
9: No, I'm a bit of sport. I think it's such a sad thing that Fremantle lost yesterday, because they were, to me, and to a lot of people, I think, that they were much better on the day than Brisbane Lions.
0: Yeah, because Brisbane kicked a lot and it went the other way. I don't know if it was windy in Melbourne or
9: it was
0: what.
9: Incredible. Yeah, it was so sad. I mean, it must have been gut-wrenching for, the Fremantle supporters everywhere.
0: Yeah.
9: I mean, there were more... I don't know whether this is true, but I read some commentary somewhere that there were more Fremantle supporters there, even though they had to cross the entire country to get there.
0: Yeah.
9: It would have cost them a fortune to get there.
0: Yeah.
9: But yeah,
0: it's always
9: anyway.
0: Exciting, but afterwards you come down, don't you, from the excitement of it. So,
9: imagine if you drove all that way and you're going back and sobbing the whole way.
0: It's going to be
9: way.
0: A long drive home, isn't it?
9: Yeah, exactly.
0: Yeah, all right, David.
9: I'll get the newsroom. Bye.
0: Thank you very much. 28 minutes past six. We'll go to the news shortly with David. Don't forget, it is sunny Sunday. I've got a couple of little things that I've heard around the week. But hey, something we should mention as well. It's happening tonight. The finale of The Voice, the 64, they're in the finale. I reckon they played at a couple of Best of Essays, didn't they? So I'll give you the numbers if you want to vote.

0: So they are Team Ronan. So you can still vote. Voting lines remain open until Sunday night, probably maybe about 6:30 our time or so, but you have to check that. But if you want to see the 64 win, you just text the winner. So text 64. I think it's 60FOUR, but it doesn't really matter. I'm sure that others will get through. 0417 779 677. That is 0417 779 677. If you'd like to see the 64 win, I haven't been watching The Voice, but let me know if you've been watching it. Do you reckon they've got a chance, or are the others more likely? But I think it might be if they do win the first time a group wins in Australia, would it be, or no, am I wrong? I mean, I remember, oh, was that Idol that One Direction won? But that is the 64, the finale tonight, Adelaide boys.
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2: 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I'm David Bruce.
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2: According to the government, cracking down on AI standards will be key to avoiding future security system breaches. It comes amidst revelations 2 days ago that Open Artificial Intelligence Agent gained unauthorised access to Medicare and dozens of other databases, but officials say no private data was compromised. Senior Labor Minister Murray Watt.
4: I think that the events of this week have demonstrated why it is so important that the government has taken the action that we have, both here domestically by reviewing and working towards AI standards, and of course the work that we're doing internationally with the Prime Minister pressing this point at the United Nations.
2: But the opposition has criticised the government's response, accusing the Prime Minister of leaving Australia dangerously exposed. Deputy Liberal leader Jane Hume says the breach shows our systems were left vulnerable.
5: The government detected this breach because OpenAI told them. If OpenAI hadn't have fessed up and said, hey, accidentally we breached your Medicare system, we wouldn't even know. So what does that say about Services Australia's cybersecurity defences?
2: Australian families are struggling to find childcare after the federal government froze visas for overseas au pairs. The sudden pause was designed to reduce overall immigration numbers, but has left hundreds of live-in helpers stuck overseas. Parents say they're now facing high costs and may have to quit their jobs to stay home with their children. The federal government says Australia's fuel stock reserves remain solid, despite the ongoing difficulties due to the Middle East conflict. There are currently 42 days worth of petrol, 32 days of diesel, and 29 days of jet fuel. Providing the weekly fuel update, Senior Labor Minister Murray Watt says Australia's in a good position.
4: We have 3.5 billion litres of fuel locked in for delivery to Australia in the next 4 weeks, and that includes 1.9 litres of diesel.
2: Bahrain and 80 countries have called for the immediate reopening of the Strait of Hormuz, demanding safe passage for commercial ships without tolls, conditions or other charges. The plea to the UN comes as Yemen's Houthi rebels tighten their hold on the two key commercial shipping passages. And US President Donald Trump has rejected a deal from Iran to reopen the strait. The federal government has ruled out reintroducing a cut to the fuel excise despite rising fuel prices. Researchers warn diesel prices could reach $4 a litre, placing greater pressure on Australians already struggling to make ends meet. And tech giant OpenAI has revealed a swarm of rogue autonomous agents have accessed a number of US government websites. Now turning to 5AA Sport. Fremantle denies activating Wharfie time during the AFL Grand Final impacted the result. The Dockers were leading by 17 points when they sounded the AC/DC bells at the MCG with less than 5 minutes to go. Used to motivate the team late in games, it sensationally backfired with Brisbane suddenly booting four straight goals to win by 7 points. Coach Justin Longmire says he doesn't think Wharfie time sparked the Lions' remarkable comeback to win a third straight premiership.
6: I don't think that has any impact. Like, did Charlie's Country Road celebration have any impact on the game? Probably not. Like, but I don't think we can put it down to that. I just think we can put it down to, one of the better teams of all time. Backs against the wall, they found something and we just didn't have the answer for that.
2: But Brisbane Lions coach Chris Fagan says his players used it as motivation and got away with the win.
7: Fremantle deserved to win that game. They were better than us for longer periods. They were killing us at clearance and contested possession, particularly in that third quarter, and we couldn't get any territory. They had a lot of inside 50s. They had more shots. So I feel a little bit sorry for them.
2: In other sport, the Adelaide Crows take on Fremantle in the AFLW today. The game gets underway at Unley Oval just after 1 this afternoon. The 36ers are playing today as well. They're up against the Cairns Taipans at the Adelaide Entertainment Centre at 3:30. And George Russell has won the Azerbaijan Formula One race. Aussie Oscar Piastri finished 14th after a technical problem. Now the 5AA forecast.
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2: Partly cloudy today, a top of 21. Another partly cloudy day tomorrow, up to 28. And a warm day on Tuesday, 32, before the temperature drops back to 23 on Wednesday with a shower or two. Currently 13 degrees on 5AA, always Adelaide.
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0: It is 22 minutes to 7. Michael Keelan is in the chair after 7 with Gardening 8223 0000. We're talking about the finale of The Voice. It's happening tonight. Glenda would like me to remind everybody that it is free to vote. All right, so get voting for the 64. 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State Theatre Company debut a new play as part of their Spark program called Log Boy. It will be at the Adelaide College of Arts in Curry Street from the 1st to the 10th of October. Writer Anthony Nocera and actor, writer, director Elena Karapetis joins us now. Hello, thank you so much for coming in.
15: Hi, thanks for having us.
0: Now, Anthony, you wrote Log Boy. What is it about?
15: So for about 7 years, I was engaged to a man named Jamie. He was 24 years older than me. And every Tuesday night, he and his best friend Justin would go on what they called sister dates, where they'd go out for dinner and then they'd come home and have a cup of tea and chat and reminisce. And I'd never heard Jamie speak the way he spoke with Justin. He was funnier, he was meaner, he was somehow gayer. And I was like, what happens to you when you get together with Justin? And I thought, there's something in this. So I started to surreptitiously record their conversations on my phone. In listening back to them, I heard them tell these like ridiculous stories about what they used to get up to when they were younger. But I also discovered that they were somewhat haunted by the fact that they kind of came to sexual prominence during the AIDS crisis. And that was something I would only really ever understand as a younger gay man through the lens of a horror movie or the Grim Reaper ad that used to play on Aussie television. And I was really interested in the rub of that generationally. So I started to write a play where three men, Jamie, Justin and Anthony, were haunted by the spectre of a murderous leather daddy.
16: And yeah, buckle up, everybody.
15: Yeah, buckle up, everyone. Literally in a leather harness. And so the play, on one frightful night, these two generations of men come together the night before the funeral of their fallen lover and friend. And then in 2022, really unexpectedly, my partner Jamie passed away. I made the decision with Ellie, who has supported the writing of the show, to keep writing it because there was pieces of Jamie, his real voice that I transcribed into the script, alive. So I wanted to bring that to life and tell this story and also take the grief that I was writing about in the abstract, understand what I was going through the play.
0: Wow, that's a lot for you.
15: I should say it's a comedy.
0: Yeah, because that was a hilarious time of your life. But that's how we do grieve, isn't it? Through comedy and laughter.
15: Yeah, totally. We did a development a few months after Jamie passed and it was already booked in and I was given the opportunity to not go ahead with it, but I was like, let's just do it. And Ellie was in the room and we laughed so much. And I don't think I've ever laughed harder than when I was in that room. We had tears rolling down our eyes. We were so happy. This is what this plays about, but also what I think I and a lot of other people need when they're going through something really difficult is to laugh through it and to see the funniness of it. I think grief is a really big and slippery emotion. It's something you can really never get a handle on. The idea of exploring it through comedy and something like horror, because you're living with a ghost or strange memories that pop up from the past, feels like a really natural thing. So that's really all that play in Log Boy.
0: Elena, you play Anthony's mum.
16: I sure do.
0: Is there more pressure playing someone that is real and the playwright knows? And did you meet Anthony's mum?
16: I know and love Antoinette Nocera, Anthony's mum. She's an excellent woman. Yeah, there is a lot of pressure, but I think because I have a beautiful real life template to base my performance on, it's also incredibly helpful. Sometimes when Anthony's in the room and I'll make a choice, I'll look at Anthony and go, is your mum going to be okay that I'm doing this? And he'll sort of go, oh yeah, she loves it. What I love about the real mum, Nanette Nocera, and Anthony's, the mum that's in Anthony's play, is that her love for her kid is unconditional.
0: Yes.
16: It is so beautiful. It's so supportive and she's always there for him, sometimes really uncomfortable and inappropriate times, and that's where a lot of the comedy comes out. She doesn't have a filter when she talks to her kid about her kid's life. And her kids love life as well.
0: Yeah, okay.
16: So there's, you know, she comes across as this sort of conventional Australian-Italian lady, and then the stuff that comes out of her mouth is just some of the funniest stuff in the play. So I love it.
0: Did you hang out with her for a little bit? Did you go and have cups of teas?
16: I've been privileged enough to be invited to family dinners and occasions and stuff like that. Whenever Anthony has anything on, and whenever I have anything on for that matter, she's always supportive. She's always there. So I always get to talk to Nanette and her beautiful / long-suffering husband, Vito, who you also will meet during the show. He's not on stage, but Nanette is yelling at him throughout the show.
15: Like, she has a very brutal honesty. So I remember when I was finishing school, I told her I wanted to be an actor. And Mum went, Anthony, the thing about acting is, to be an actor, you have to be good looking. So you need to really think about what your career is going to be like. So I wouldn't do that. And so it's that level of honesty that shoots through the play.
0: Has she given you notes on your script? Oh, has she given you both notes, actually?
15: No, no.
0: Not yet? After opening night.
15: No.
16: She's coming to every show.
15: She's coming to every show. And every cousin that we have is also coming to every show. So good luck.
0: Everyone. Anthony, this is your first play.
15: Mm.
0: How are you feeling? Like, we talked about the emotion. There'd be a fair few different emotions you'd be feeling. But how's it all going now that it's actually, you see Elena as your mum and the other cast? How are you getting excited? Are you feeling trepidation?
15: It's a very surreal thing to do, to hand over something that's lived in my head and also flat on the page for such a long time. This place has been in development since 2021. It's been quite strange thing, but also a bit of a relief because I don't have to carry it alone anymore. And it's also doubly quite a strange moment because my day job is I work in the arts. I'm a marketer and publicist for theatre companies. So I've been working in theatre on other people's shows for a really long time. So to be on the other side, to be the person that's being interviewed instead of setting up the interview in this context is very strange. I'm really excited, and I'm really excited to share the work. We don't get work like this in South Australia very often outside of festival time. And it's the type of thing that I wrote it because it's the type of thing that I wanted to see. I wanted to see my family. I wanted to see people like Jamie on stage. I wanted to see big, ridiculous comedies on stage here.
16: And we have big, ridiculous actors.
15: And we have big, ridiculous actors. We do. Our cast, including Ellie as my mum, but our cast features Paul Capsis, yes, the iconic cabaret icon, award-winning Paul Capsis, playing a very venomous queen. Big stretch. No, I'm kidding. Chris Asamoah, our local stage favourite, is our murderous leather daddy.
16: And he does take his shirt off in this show.
15: He has been working out. No one has been more suited to a role than Chris Asamoah and this role.
0: That is great.
15: Anthony Nicola is playing me. He's playing Anthony. And Paul Reichstein is coming to the stage as Jamie. So it's a really heavy-hitting cast. It's such an honour to have all of these people, these real legends of the stage, Ellie and Paul and everyone, step into it. I pinch myself every day.
0: Had you worked with Paul before, Ellen?
16: Yes. Paul Capsis and I call each other cousin because we share Greek background. We did a beautiful show with another local company here called Windmill Productions.
0: Yes.
16: Fantastic company that Anthony and I both love. Paul and I were in a production, a musical of Rumpelstiltskin a few years back, probably about 10 years ago now, and we ended up touring that show to London together. So we became really great mates. And when Anthony was thinking of who could play Justin and said Paul Capsis, I was like, yes, absolutely, he's going to be perfect.
15: An independent production like this, we don't have heaps of resources. We are very beautifully supported by a state theatre company. So for Paul to do a show like this one, he's doing it because he loves it and he's so excited. And that, I can't believe it. It's so exciting.
0: Well, I'm sure it's probably because it's quite a good, well-written as well. I'm sure that's probably a little bit to do with it too.
15: Well, Ellie's helped me through it. She wouldn't let it not be good, I think.
16: Yeah, we did a lot of development on this show. So I was a dramaturg on this show. And so a dramaturg is like someone who helps the writer unpack the play, the version of the play that they're trying to tell. Yeah. And so we were really rigorous about the script development. And the script that we've come up with now has been beautifully developed. It was really ready. It's really ready to go on. We're changing a few like little lines here and there on the floor, but it's a really strong, beautifully developed, hilarious new Australian play made in Adelaide.
0: And it starts on the 1st of October. Anthony Nicira and Elena Karapetis joins us. So it's been around about maybe 4 years, Anthony, since the passing of Jamie. How are you going? In between everything and doing all this, have you allowed yourself to feel the grief?
15: As I said before, grief is a really strange thing, and
0: it is.
15: you kind of orbit. It's kind of like an orbit thing. Sometimes you're really close to it, and it's really big, and then sometimes it's very small and manageable. But I think one thing that I come back to with Logboy is that Jamie had cancer and went through chemo treatment, and quite often I would write Logboy next to him in bed. So I would sit up in bed writing the play while he was kind of sleeping or kind of dealing with the effects of the chemo. So it's kind of a dedication to him, this play,
0: yeah.
15: And a dedication to men like him that we've lost or that we don't hear about too often. So for that, in a way, it feels like a mission. And so it's something that I'm very passionate about in that respect. But having said that, I have amazing people around me. Ellie is such a great friend. I've got a new partner now named Billy, who is endlessly patient, who is miraculously, endlessly curious about Jamie and wants to know about him and the play, and really wonderfully scooped up by people and the work. Despite everything, I always tell myself, like, I feel very lucky. I got to have a beautiful relationship with someone in the most intense and wonderful way. I now get to spend my life telling his story in the most fun and camp way and honouring him. And I get to make plays. Theatre, I think, this is very lame of me to say. It's kind of like theatre for me, and also you can say like live sport and theatre, are kind of like the closest thing we have to magic. You just get in a room and you make something happen, and it's make-believe and you're all in on it. To get to do that for work, even in this independent, rather stressful context, dream come true.
0: Elena, you've been in numerous shows, so many shows, from Heartbreak High to RFDS to 10 Pound Poms. You recently appeared in Treasure and Dirt, and listeners can watch on ABC iView. It was filmed in Cooper Pedy. Was it as hot and dry as it looked?
16: It was hotter and drier.
0: Wow.
16: Yeah. I'd never been to Cooper Pedy, but what an amazing place. I recommend everybody get there at least once in their lives. It's a really interesting town. It's like there's a reason why lots of films get made there and television gets made there. The cast that flew in from other countries who weren't from South Australia specifically were just gobsmacked by the landscape. It looks like another planet. It looks like the moon. It looks like we're just somewhere else. And the closest town was about 4 hours away, and it's smaller than Cooper Pedy. So there is a sense of this isolation as well. So it felt like we were on acting camp. I was really proud to be in that show. There were loads of South Australian crew in that show, some fantastic, other fantastic South Australian actors, great support through the South Australian Film Corporation. I think it's the most streamed show on the ABC apart from Bluey, which is fair. I think people are really responding to it because it sort of twists the detective genre somewhat.
0: Bizarre characters.
16: Yes.
0: Very bizarre.
16: Yes. Yeah. Yes. It's everyone's a little bit out there. But I had the best time, and Cooper Pedy's great, and shout out to the good people of Cooper Pedy. Thanks for having us. It was awesome.
0: Fantastic. Forward to the premiere of Logboy from the 1st of October. What are you both working on? Have you got the writing bug? You know, it's much to your mother's disgust, you're not going to be an actor, but have you got the writing bug now, Anthony?
15: Yeah, I'm working on a few things. Ellie and I have just finished development on an adaptation for Brink Productions. So I've just completed that commission. It's an adaptation of a South Australian book called Someone You Know. Was written by Maria Palotta Chiarelli. So that was a really beautiful experience that we worked on together. To my surprise, a play I wrote called My Hair is Thinning recently won an award at Midsummer Festival in Melbourne. So that'll go on interstate in 2028. After Logboy, I am sprinting through those projects alongside working. But I feel incredibly lucky to be doing that.
0: Watch this space.
15: Brink Productions. So I've just completed that commission. It's an adaptation of a South Australian book called Someone You Know. Was written by Maria Palotta Chiarelli. So that was a really beautiful experience that we worked on together. To my surprise, a play I wrote called My Hair is Thinning recently won an award at Midsummer Festival.

0: He'll have your heart being broken open 1 minute and then you're screaming with laughter the next second. Like, there's no one writes it quite like Anthony does. He's quite exceptional.
1: Now, what about yourself? Besides all the writing and working together, you're working on anything new?
0: Yeah, well, I did a little pivot into screenwriting and directing myself recently, and I'm working on a couple of feature scripts, which has been fantastic. Also, mentoring a lot of younger artists in Adelaide. There's a lot of young artists who are realising that more and more, rather than waiting for the phone to ring, we have to get up and make our own work. There's a whole bunch of beautiful new artists who are coming out of the drama schools and up through the sort of small independent scene now who are writing their own plays. And so I'm very privileged to be able to sit with them and guide them and empower them to write the best version of the show that they want to write.
1: Well, look, this sounds fantastic. A Log Boy. It's on at the Adelaide College of Arts from the 1st of October. statetheatrecompany.com.au for tickets. I reckon it could be a family show, couldn't it?
2: I reckon it's a family MA 15 plus.
1: Okay, yeah. MA 15 plus.
0: Yeah,
1: right,
0: if your family is grown up.
2: Yeah.
1: Okay. Yeah. No, it sounds really good. When I was reading the press release, I was, like you said, I was crying a little bit and happy as well. So if that's on the paper, it's going to be great in person. Anthony Nocera, Elena Karapetis, thank you so much and best wishes.
0: Thank you.
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1: All right, 3 minutes to seven. I'll do Sunny Sunday shortly. Neil wanted to quickly chat about the grand final. Hello, Neil.
14: Happy birthday for last Sunday.
1: Oh, thank you very much. What are your thoughts on the grand final?
14: It was great. And Kylie and Minogue did very well.
1: Yeah.
14: And the G Flip?
1: Well. Yeah, she's very good. She's a drummer, singer, Australian. She's actually supporting Robbie Williams, who I'm going to see. I'm actually looking forward to seeing her. She's very good. She's just got quite a few ARIA nominations. I think they did well. Thank you very much, Neil. I wanted to do Sunny Sunday, just a couple of things floating around, just to end the show on something nice. Toy Story 5 has come up on Disney. I watched it last night. Oh, they're so good, aren't

0: they? It was just enjoyable.
1: Turn it off! I can't! It's Andy's button! And I have plastic fingers!
2: It's good to be back.
3: It's been too long, Woody.
4: Came here as fast as I could after Jesse called for help.
3: Got it handled. Look, Star, Deputy, me, no Star.
5: Oh. I'm gonna let this device know how things are run around here.
3: Try to stay calm, Jesse.
5: I'm the definition of calm.
3: That's not gonna work.
5: I wanna talk to you, device.
6: No touching, Jessica.
7: Oh, no.
8: She used the J word.
9: Scandal.
5: Hi! Whoa. Enjoy the garage, Stuffalo Bill.
3: Stuffalo Bill?
5: First we were playing, then the world started changing.
9: No. Oh, are we getting donated?
10: Donuts.
11: No, sweetie. Donated.
6: Bonnie doesn't want to play with toys anymore. She needs me.
3: Jesse, you know Bonnie better than anyone. What does your gut say?
5: Bonnie still needs us. Our time ain't over yet.
3: We're gonna need backup. Yeah! Affirmative, Commander. No way.
5: Come on, Bullseye.
3: Hey, wait.
0: Yeah, it's look, you don't need to be a kid to enjoy the Toy Story movies. It was really, really nice. I absolutely enjoyed it. Something is, it made me feel nice, but it made me feel sad. The John Farnham concert last night. Last Sunday night. Keith Urban singing Burn For You, my goodness. Yeah.

0: Hopefully that will come to free-to-air or one of the streaming, because we'd absolutely love to see it. That was a tribute concert. It was beautiful to hear all those songs and all those artists, but a bit sad at the same time. All right, let's head to the news with David Bruce. Michael Keelan is in the building. The sun is shining. Be a good week for gardening. Any questions, concerns about your plants, shrubs, veggies, 8223 0000.
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2: 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I'm David Bruce.
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2: The US president has rejected a new peace proposal from Iran to reopen the Strait of Hormuz, a decision that could take a toll on Australia. The continued conflict is pushing up the cost of fuel for already struggling residents. AMP chief economist Shane Oliver has told the ABC the international oil price will almost certainly rise more.
4: And oil supplies remain well down, and that would necessitate, I think, a rise in oil prices to around $150 US a barrel, which would add about 40 cents a litre at the Bowser in Australia.
2: The federal government has ruled out another cut to the fuel excise. US President Donald Trump has rejected a new peace proposal from Iran to reopen the Strait of Hormuz. Tehran offered a 7-day framework to restore shipping lanes and restart nuclear talks in exchange for the lifting of American sanctions and a ceasefire. President Trump has dismissed the plan as unacceptable, claiming Iran is only seeking a deal because it's losing the war. The United Arab Emirates has become the latest country to refuse flights by Iranian airlines as it joins US sanctions aimed at raising economic pressure during the Middle East war. Several other countries have suspended Iranian flights, although routes to Turkey and China were among those that remain open. Peak business leaders are urging caution as the government debates new laws to combat artificial intelligence cyber threats. The Australian Chamber of Commerce and Industry maintains, although stronger safeguards are important, they must remain clear and workable for enterprises. Chief Executive Andrew McKellar argues slowing or restricting our access to the technology is not the right thing to do.
5: We can't pull up the drawbridge. We need to encourage the investment in the infrastructure, the computing capacity here in Australia. If we can do that, there are huge opportunities, and that will also give us leverage in the future.
2: A new report reveals a notable wage gap between Indigenous workers and other Australian workers. According to the UTS Centre for Indigenous People and Work, Indigenous employees earn roughly 84 cents for every dollar earned by the average Australian worker. Professor Noreen Young says the Indigenous workforce is being undervalued.
6: Excuses are lack of education, lack of experience. That's simply not the case anymore. A degree doesn't protect you, and we can only assume that there's some unconscious bias going on about the skills of Indigenous people and the value of Indigenous labour.
2: A bacterial infection is suspected of killing hundreds of baby whales in Argentina. Dozens of dead calves have been washing up on beaches in Patagonia. Now turning to 5AA Sport. Chris Fagan is weighing up whether to retire from coaching after guiding Brisbane to a third straight premiership in yesterday's grand final.
7: I've been coaching the club for 10 years now, and I've got to work out whether it's the right thing to continue on, which might sound a strange thing for me to say after we've just won a premiership, but I don't really want to be that guy that hangs around until we fail. And there's a little bit inside me that would rather walk away when the team's on top. It's sort of the dream way to finish.
2: The Lions beat the Dockers by 7 points at the MCG. Fremantle star Shay Bolton has taken out the Norm Smith medal despite the Dockers losing the AFL Grand Final. The win for the Lions makes them three-peat champions. Bolton has congratulated the Brisbane players.
8: You've been a benchmark for a couple of years now. To our boys, heads up, we'll be back better and stronger. And to our fans, thank you for coming out. We appreciate you all.
2: There are four AFLW games today, including the Adelaide Crows women taking on the Dockers at Unley Oval this afternoon. Also this afternoon, the Adelaide 36ers play the Taipans at the Adelaide Entertainment Centre. Oscar Piastri has had a disappointing race in Azerbaijan. The Aussie was in third position when he locked up on turn one, leaving him to fight for a disappointing 14th place He said the cause of the lock-up is yet to be worked out.
9: The lock-up, I need to understand what happened, because it certainly took me by surprise. Obviously very disappointing to not have a result at the end of the
2: day. Now checking 5AA traffic.
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10: In Port Adelaide, there's a northbound lane closure on Commercial Road following a sewer main collapse. Diversions are in place. Roadworks are slowing traffic across Adelaide today, with speeds reduced to 40 around Shepherd's Hill Road at Sturt Road, Anzac Highway at Morfett Road, Victoria Road through North Haven and Outer Harbour, and Main South Road, Happy Valley. 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That's Adelaide's most accurate traffic on 5AA.
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2: Partly cloudy for the next 3 days. 21 the top today, 28 tomorrow, and warmer on Tuesday, 32. And then Wednesday, back to 23 with a shower or two. Currently 13 degrees on 5AA. Always Adelaide.
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0: 10 minutes past 7, 8223 0000. The last Sunday before daylight saving. Michael Keelan next week. Oh. We lose sleep, but we gain some sunlight. If you want to go for a walk after dinner, you can do all those things.
1: Well, it was 6, I think 6 o'clock this morning. It was pretty light.
0: It was. By quarter to 6, it was very light.
1: Good morning to you, Ange, and everyone listening to us here. Long weekend and daylight saving. At least you can sleep in on the Monday.
0: Yes. No, well, it's a long weekend, so next weekend.
1: Yeah, that's right.
0: You can catch up on it.
1: Yes, I can.
0: Yeah. Yeah, very good. you can.
1: Look, yeah, it's interesting, isn't it, how your body does adjust, but when you sort of feed our doggies at 5 o'clock, so they will get out of sync. It takes a while and they get back into it, so I gradually...
0: But I suppose you'd then... Does that mean you would start feeding them over the daylight saving period at 6 o'clock?
1: Yes.
0: Yeah. Mm. So they shouldn't really... notice any difference.
1: They do.
0: You have to adjust it.
1: Yes.
0: Oh, no, because they'll be hungry.
1: They turn up at the old 5 o'clock.
0: Oh.
1: And it's actually...
0: Yeah, so they might be turning up at 4 o'clock.
1: Something like
0: yeah,
1: that.
0: Yeah, I know. It's all very confusing. Yeah. But what is not confusing, Michael Keelan, is you're here, 8223 0000, gardening calls. But today we've got another couple of market memberships. That is thanks to the Adelaide Farmers Market at Wayville. The market members are about $90. It's actually really good because you get 10% discount on all stalls at the Adelaide Showground Farmers Market. You get 10% discount off your merch, so you can get yourself a trolley and a bag.
1: It's great. Very sensible prize, isn't it?
0: Yes. And you get the option to purchase members only Adelaide Showground Sunday car parking.
1: Ooh.
0: Get a lanyard and all sorts. So I don't know if they wash your car. But we'll give them away a little bit later in the show. But we've got a couple to give away. And if you'd like to call us, not for that, but call us.
1: First up, I have to say that how good was Kylie?
0: She was
1: sort of captivating, breathtaking, exciting. A little bit scary when she took off on that.
0: I know, because you couldn't see how she was attached. So it was obviously attached to a crane or something, a line, but
1: now,
0: I couldn't see. And when she had her hands on it on the side.
1: Hands up, who would have done that? Because that would have been pretty scary.
0: Yeah, they do.
1: Whichever way she took.
0: They do it in concerts. I know Pink's done it. Katy Perry's done it.
1: No, but she's very game to do that.
0: Yeah.
1: It's amazing.
0: Yeah. And because it was a little bit rainy and
1: she's still
0: potentially
1: singing,
0: windy, yeah,
1: I'd be screaming.
0: Yes, I think she looked happy when it landed safely.
1: It was fantastic. I mean, Prue and I saw her in concert once, and that was exceptional. But yesterday was super exceptional. It was just amazing how she did it in the open. It looked smoky. It looked a bit wet at some stages, but she's good.
0: And she even had costume changes, so she must have gone into that round thing that was on the stage and did a costume change.
1: I can see where the $3 million went.
0: Yeah, absolutely. And she got staff to pay, dancers, all those things. And so the $3 million wouldn't have all gone to her. She would have got probably a small portion of it.
1: If you were an organiser and you know, they have people in the AFL that just do this sort of thing, who are you going to get next? I mean, that's it.
0: But you can see how people reacted to the Australian element.
1: Yes.
0: Yeah, I mean, obviously Robbie was great. I liked Katy Perry. I thought she was great. But people they're a little bit more passionate about the Australians.
1: Yes.
0: And I think footy fans have just suddenly fans of Kylie. I mean, I know what, you know, I've been a fan of Kylie for years and been to a concert numerous times. But I think who would be the next Australian act that could...
1: Well, of course,
0: could be just as good.
1: We'd all immediately think of John Farnham, but that will never be, sadly.
0: Yeah.
1: Look, I don't know.
0: Jimmy? Has Jimmy Barnes ever done the
1: grand
0: final? Oh, he is good. I'd love to see Jimmy.
1: Yeah,
0: I'm not sure if he's done it.
1: Though, hasn't he?
0: I don't know. I'd have to look it up.
1: No. Prue reminded me, we actually met Kylie at the Morphettville Racecourse.
0: She went
1: there for a race day. And it peed with rain. It was shocking. And she had to cross over from the big, you know, the sort of the grandstand area to in the middle of the track. They had all these corporate marquees. And I was just happened to be in the marquee that she came in. And anyway, we had to sort of put umbrellas up and all that to sort of protect her. But she took off and left one of her shoes and got stuck in the grass.
0: Oh, of course.
1: Hang on.
0: Do you know what year that was?
1: No. 20 years ago?
0: Yeah, she's been around quite a few decades now.
1: Yeah. But she was just, I remember, good fun. She wasn't a superstar.
0: And you look at all the filmings that she's done. She's just connected. She's down to earth. That's why she's had such great success over the years, because she's obviously easy to work with.
1: And commiserations to the Dockers. I thought they'd won it. I said to Prue, that's it.
0: I think most people thought.
1: The blue wisteria out the front's worked.
0: Yeah.
1: The blue lavender's worked. Purple. Well, but, it's a purple blue.
0: Sam and KG will break it all down from 11, the highs, the lows, the goods, the bads. But Catherine said, so I didn't ask you this, Michael Keelan, but what was it with the wind overnight this morning? Cat and dog were not happy. Yeah, it came in from Mitch and maybe 3 o'clock, and it really didn't stop till this morning. The wind, what was it like?
1: You mean yesterday afternoon?
0: Yeah.
1: It was shocking. Up our neck of the woods, leafy burnside. There's no leaves any longer. I think they've all blown off. Seriously, I would classify that as one of the windiest times. Well, we've been there 30-odd years. And that was shocking.
0: Yeah, it knocked over a couple of my pot plants.
1: Yeah.
0: So,
1: yes.
0: But, we'll survive. We will get it going, hey? Something pretty today.
1: Very pretty. You will be captivated by this. And as a result of me picking some from our garden during the week, you did point out that I've knocked my head.
0: You did.
1: That's a rookie error,
0: Michael King.
1: But I just thought, I just got the secateurs and went down to where I picked them and just stood up, went bang, and it was like the tree didn't move. It was a branch on a tree. And here I am. I write about it. I talk about it for years on end. Be careful when you go out in the garden. Wear a hat, wear gloves, wear long sleeves.
0: So what happened that day?
1: Well, I had a moment where I thought, this is not good for a person of my age, but there you are. The flower of the week is absolutely sensational. When you see a photo of it, you'll gasp. Because it's one of those plants that people think, I can't grow it. But, yes, you can grow it. And I'm going to tell you how you can. I'm talking about a Clivia or Clivia miniata, which is the beautiful Clivia. Before we go any further, the pronunciation depends, I think, which school you went to, but no. A lot of people say Clivia, so Clivia. Now, just put that into context. The botanical name Clivia is from the genus Clivia, was named in honour of Lady Charlotte Clive. Now, Clive of India, she was related. She was either a granddaughter or... Anyway, look, she was the governess to the future Queen Victoria. And so, really, one would say Clivia, you'd think, if you were a student of the English language, but it depends where you come from. It's Clivia. I don't really care. Look, we always think of orange, and I know you're looking at orange there.
0: Yeah, very pretty.
1: But the world is expanding with breeding and also new varieties.
0: And my guess is that would be illegal in your garden if it was orange.
1: They're there.
0: They are there.
1: Because.
0: And they're not going.
1: Because we thought we were planting the cream, and we paid dearly for them. Now, we got 50-50. We have got 50% of
0: light,
1: the cream.
0: Light on. Oh, okay. Oh, that would be nice.
1: Yes, and they are super stunning.
0: Yeah, they look nice.
1: And 50% of the orange, which are under a beautiful big old 300-year-old gum tree, which look fabulous, they love it.
0: Are they a member of, because just looking at one, are they a member of the Agapanthus or no?
1: Okay. No. They come from South Africa, though, where the Aggies come from.
0: Okay.
1: They really do like our climate, but they need a bit of shade. Colours are yellow, cream, apricot, red and orange, and reddish forms. I think they pop. They really do give you a surprise, because I had no idea 2 weeks ago, and they weren't even flowering. I had no idea that they were puckering up to flower. And then all of a sudden, a couple of warm days, and out they come. They're excellent for container plants. They'll live in garden areas for years and years. They just keep dividing. Even when they drop their leaves, they have beautiful berries on them, which, birds, no one seems to want them. They just stay there for months on end. And then right through winter, they've got this lovely dark green strappy foliage, like you know, like an Agapanthus or even perhaps like an Aspidistra. If you are thinking about them, the coloured ones, the apricot ones are quite reasonably priced. Once you start getting into the colours, they are more expensive. And if you know anyone with yellow or creamy clivias, then you want to sort of nestle up to them and get cuttings, or not cuttings, but slices of their root system, and they are very easy to grow. As an indoor cut flower, they will stay, if you change the water every week, they will stay in bloom for months. Seriously, they're well worth planting just for that small space in a year where you can cut them and bring them inside. Doesn't need much. I feed mine with, you know, sea mungus or whatever organic fertilizer that I happen to have. They respond well to that. They don't seem to be attacked by many insects, but if they are, just, you know, give them a spray with a natural garden insecticide. That would keep them in good condition. It doesn't demand much. It doesn't need constant attention. It lives for decades, seriously. And when spring comes around, early spring, it certainly knows how to make an entrance. My flower of the week, Clivia or Clivia miniata.
0: It looks beautiful. And let us know if you've got one in your garden and the colours and all sorts. 8223 0000.

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14: Mike Keelan and Angie McBride.
15: Yeah, welcome back. If you'd like to call us at any stage, what's flowering in your spring garden at the moment? There's a good thing about spring because you forget what plants you have got, and especially we're talking off air, Angie, about bulbs and lilies and all that sort of things, that just all of a sudden there's a flower, which is fantastic. Let's head down to the Adelaide Farmers Market. Christine Robertson is there. She's so excited. Oh,
16: I am. The countdown has begun, you guys. Less than 7 days and you'll be here.
17: That is exciting.
15: Christine, we're pretty demanding. You know, we want all the comforts of life.
17: You might be demanding. Come on.
16: Look, you know, I've waited so long for this. You can ask for it whatever you like. I'll probably say no, but...
15: No.
16: Now, we're very looking forward to having you both down here.
15: Oh, lovely. Thank you. And vice versa. Are you in back in your old posse now?
16: We are. After 10 weeks of moving in, moving out, moving in, moving out, we are finally, last 2 days, we worked out, Thursday, Friday, worked our butts off, and we're now back. Well and truly in Stirling Angus, and we'll be here for some time.
15: Excellent. Now, we've got Dave and Liz with us today.
16: Well, I've got Dave with me, and they're from Open Gate Farms, and they're brand new. Today's their very first day that they're joining the Adelaide Farmers Market, and we're pretty excited, aren't we, Dave?
18: Oh, very excited. Good morning, everybody.
15: Morning, Dave. Nice to have you on board.
18: Oh, thank you very much. Nice to be here.
15: Now, Dave, what have you got? What fare do you grow or sell?
18: Yeah, we've got turkey and beef. So we're in the meat department and, got some awesome grass-fed and finished beef and some pasture-raised turkey. So
16: Free range.
18: So, yeah, they're out in the paddocks and rocking around, living their best life.
16: Just one bad day.
18: One bad day. Oh. One bad moment.
15: And I suppose it's, you know, the time of the year where we start thinking about turkeys. Do you sell them, obviously, dressed and that? And do you sell them at a certain time of the year, like I know now, but on certain days or just available all the time?
18: Yeah, available all the time. We're trying to sort of change the public sort of picture of turkey. Yeah, you're right. Most people think, oh, turkey, that's Christmas, isn't it?
15: Mm-hmm.
18: But it's just an amazing meat, and we just really enjoy it. So, trying to make it an all-year thing. We've tried to be a bit creative with the different cuts and that we do. So
16: a turkey leg cooked in a slow cooker is really amazing.
18: Yeah, yeah.
16: Big enough and then just falls off the bone and, oh, my God.
18: And an unsung hero really is turkey wings, I reckon. If you do turkey wings in the oven, get it nice and crispy, oh, they are delicious. We do all sorts of things. We do sausages and do schnitzels and even turkey bacon, which is always a fun one. Yeah,
15: didn't know about that. Yeah, and in the beef department, what have you got there?
18: Yeah, we've got more of your traditional kind of cuts, porterhouse and bowler and brisket. We run Speckled Park and Angus. So great, nice big fat thing. Love it.
16: Good
15: night.
18: Yes.
15: And Dave, what have you got down there today that's on, not on special, but your opening to coming into the Sunday market?
18: Yeah, look, we're just trying to sort of, place it all at the moment, but we've kind of brought everything except for the whole birds. We've left them at home. Still not quite the right season.
16: You've got brisket with you today,
18: yeah, didn't you? Brisket.
16: Okay. All sorts perfect for this sausages. Weather.
15: Oh, yeah, beautiful.
18: Minces and sausages, beef and turkey sausages.
15: Oh, fantastic.
18: So lots of variation. So, yeah, should be great.
15: Excellent. Now, whereabouts are you down at the market?
16: So they are outside in the Kingsway area. So they're right smack bang in the middle of the outdoor market, right next to Andonopoulos, which you can't miss because there's really nice bright orange citrus food because of the cold over the last couple of months. So you can't miss them. They're opposite Veggie Basket in the middle, big sign, raring to go.
18: Yeah. Excellent.
15: Dave, lovely chatting with you. Christine, looking forward to next Sunday.
17: You'll see it bright and early.
16: I just don't know what to wear, though, you know.
17: Just wear your tiara because you are a queen.
16: Oh, thanks, darling. And it's our birthday, so we may have party hats. Who knows?
17: Oh, yeah. So how many years old now? Coming up?
16: Next year we will be 20 years old.
17: Next week, 20 years old,
16: which is crazy since we started off down in Leader Street, 20 years since then. And it's going to be a really great day. And some cake cutting afterwards, which we're hoping you'll stay for.
15: Yeah, for sure.
17: We will, for sure.
15: And you can tell us all about the, how you started it. I look forward to hearing that again because it's a wonderful story. Christine, have to go. See you next week. And
16: see you guys. Can't wait.
15: Excellent. Thank you very much. Christine Robertson there from the Adelaide Farmers Market. We will be there.
17: Yeah, and make
15: from
17: sure.
15: 6 o'clock.
17: Yes, it's an early 6 o'clock, so it's like we lose an hour, 6 o'clock. But that's all right. Come down, say hello.
15: I was going to say, one would assume we'll get the normal coffee.
17: Yeah, I don't know. But please make sure you come down and say hello because we're always happy to pop people on air if you want to ask a gardening question live. We love meeting listeners.
15: I'm really looking forward to it.
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11: 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I'm David Bruce.
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11: Diplomatic efforts to resolve the Middle East conflict have collapsed after the US president rejected Iran's latest peace plan. Iranian diplomats presented the proposal through Qatari mediators at the United Nations, offering a 7-day timeline to reopen the Strait of Hormuz in exchange for an end to US naval blockades. Speaking outside the White House, Donald Trump argues those terms are out of the question.
20: They want to make a deal, and I think that's fine. I like making a deal too. But that deal would not be acceptable.
11: There are fears fuel prices are set to rise again as the Middle East crisis continues. AMP Chief Economist Shane Oliver has told the ABC the international oil price will almost certainly rise more.
0: And oil supplies remain well down, and that would necessitate, I think, a rise in oil prices to around $150 US a barrel, which would add about 40 cents a litre at the Bowser in Australia.
11: The government has ruled out another cut to the fuel excise to take the pressure off struggling motorists. The Albanese government is facing criticism over a rise in federal multicultural grants. One Nation data shows more than $300 million in funding has been awarded since the government came to power, with 94% of that money directed to Labor seats. Party leader Pauline Hanson is calling for an urgent review of the decision-making process. Australia's Chamber of Commerce and Industry is joining calls for stronger AI safeguards after the unauthorised breach of government sites. While the Albanese government works on legal reforms to hold developers liable, business groups are also cautioning against policies that slow innovation. The Chamber's Chief Executive Andrew McKellar says authorities need to strike the right balance.
21: We have to ensure that they're applying suitable and appropriate Australian standards when they want to come and operate in this country, but we have to encourage that investment.
11: 34 Australians are still missing in Nepal 1 month after a torrent of mud and water devastated its Tibetan border. Key infrastructure needs to be rebuilt at an estimated cost of more than $5 billion Australian dollars. Meteorologists are stunned as Hurricane Polo recorded wind speeds of more than 300 kilometres an hour. The record-breaking hurricane continues to send 14-metre-high waves smashing into the Southern Californian and Mexico coastlines. And a flood emergency disaster has been declared in Bangkok after 48 hours of heavy rain left parts of the Thai capital underwater. The extreme weather has inundated the city's drainage system, causing traffic chaos on already congested roads. The rain is expected to continue today. Now turning to 5AA Sport. The Fremantle Dockers head to Melbourne Airport this morning for their flight back to Perth after a heartbreaking 7-point loss to the Brisbane Lions in the dying minutes of the grand final. Hopes of a first premiership were dashed after running out as minor premiers at the end of the regular season amidst a record-winning season for the club. Coach Justin Longmuir was left devastated.
22: We're devastated. Like, there's no sugarcoating it.
11: These fans at the MCG left in tears.
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11: There are four AFLW games today, including the Adelaide Crows women taking on the Dockers at Unley Oval this afternoon. In the NBL, the Adelaide 36ers today take on Cairns at the Adelaide Entertainment Centre, while Sydney play Illawarra. George Russell in a Mercedes took out the Azerbaijan Formula One race. Aussie Oscar Piastri finished in 14th place. Now the 5AA forecast.
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11: Partly cloudy today, a top of 21. Partly cloudy again tomorrow, up to 28. Tuesday, warmer, partly cloudy, 32 for a top, and a shower or two on Wednesday, back to 23. Currently, 13 degrees on 5AA. Always Adelaide.
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17: It is 28 minutes to 8, 8223 0000. We're here until 10 o'clock. KG and Sam are in at 11, breaking down all the grand final stuff. But there is an AFLW game today at Adelaide Unley Oval, and you can hear it here on 5AA with Jenny Williams and Patrick Goldsmith. We'll give it away before the end of the show. We've got two memberships from the Adelaide Farmers Market at the showground there, 10% discount off all stalls. So that's pretty good. Even if you're paying, let's say, $4 a kilo for potatoes, you just flash your 10%, you probably maybe $3.50, $3.70, which is good. And we need to save money at this time of the year, at this time right now, of course.
15: Not being political, but are you watching what you buy now?
17: Absolutely. Yeah. Absolutely. Yeah. I mean, if they're like, we heard in the news, and the prediction is there's going to be another rate rise this week. And I said to you, I'm at my limit. So I've got a full time job. I don't have children.
15: Kids running around.
17: I'm at my limit. So I think about the people who are on the pension, who've got kids and school and all those things. Like my limit of when I bought my place, I probably said this before, 7 years ago, and now it's reached that limit. Like I was always paying more, but I had a nice long, but I've reached my limit of, so I'm not being able to put in extra anymore. And when I started, I could put in.
15: And I think you and I think everyone's just pulled back.
17: Yeah.
15: I mean, I was going to buy a bottle of brandy the other day. I thought, oh, no, we've got a little bit in the bottle.
17: Yeah.
15: We have a little nip every now and then. And I thought, no, I'll wait till next week. Yeah, it's just the mindset. It's quite odd.
17: Yeah,
15: You're not penny pinching, but you're aware that, oh, I better be careful, I suppose.
17: Yeah. Tossing it with, oh, do I actually really need this? Do I really need to go and buy that delicious, gooey cookie? Do I really need to do that? But anyway, before the end of the show, we'll give away that market members. We've got two to give away today. So you get lots of good discounts, which is absolutely worth it for sure. Every cent helps.
15: That's a bit. I love that music. It is lovely. And the person that it's dedicated to, Di Mulholt, joins us from Open Gardens SA. Di, good morning.
17: Oh, sorry about that, Di. I've got you, Di. Got you there, Di.
29: Hello, how are you?
15: We're just saving our electricity with the speakers being on.
29: That's understandable.
15: Now, Di, you're full swing now, the Open Gardens.
29: Oh, yes, there's a lot happening. I'll launch straight into it, if you like. We've got two gardens that are open today, and they are an easy drive apart. So if you're visiting one, visit both. They are 7 kilometres apart, and if you're looking for inspiration for growing native plants or plants that are going to thrive in some tough conditions, these gardens are well worth visiting. So the first one is at Sprinkton, and it's called What'll Be Will Be Bush Garden. It's open from 10 till 4, and it's at 27 William Street in Sprinkton. Now, this is a bush garden in harmony with nature. They, the owners for years worked in the Northern Territory, and they developed a deep appreciation for the beauty and the diversity of Australian plants. They've retired to Sprinkton 15 years ago, and so they've transformed their block into a densely planted native garden. So there's, and we've had good rains this winter, and so the garden should be looking fabulous. They've got, there's wattles, corriers, grevilleas, kangaroo paws, bottle brushes, banksias, many unusual plants, and all of this helps to attract lots of birds and bees to the garden. Mm. There's going to be a coffee van, there'll be plant sales, and there's a speaker at 11:30 this morning who's going to talk about the importance of native plants, including bush tucker, along with a demonstration on how to propagate native plants. The Butterfly Conservation Society will also be there, and there's going to be a harpist in the garden playing music from 11 till 2. So that one is at Sprinkton. And just up the road, as I said, it's about 7 kilometres, so it's, you know, 6-8 minute drive. We have another fabulous garden, and it's called Yew Creggie, which is Welsh for rocky place. Now, if I've said that hopefully with confidence, it sounds like I know how I'm pronouncing it.
15: Mm-hmm.
29: They're at 16 Kyneton Road in Eden Valley. It's a 1.5-acre sloping garden, and it's got beautiful river red gums, there's exotic trees, native plants, and lots of colourful spring bulbs. The name, of course, means rocky place, and it reflects the property's rocky, rugged terrain. So there's a striking boulder outcrop, which is a natural feature in the garden, and there's lots of other smaller stones that have been used in the garden. There's going to be morning and afternoon teas with soup and scones, and there'll be a walk and a talk at 11 o'clock and 2 o'clock, and they're also going to be having plant sales. So if you're taking a drive up in this general direction to get to these two gardens, there's lots of other things you can stop and see and do along the way if you're not familiar with this sort of side of the hills. You go through Birdwood, where there's the National Motor Museum, mm-hmm. there's a fantastic art gallery and a couple of antique shops. And if you're in, when you go to Eden Valley to visit the garden there, there's a really good antique shop. So you can make a day of it and have a really fabulous time.
15: And Di, just speaking of costs again, very moderate entry cost, $10, children yep. under 18 free, and concession card holders, $8. I mean, you know, it's pretty
29: I mean, there's a lot of places you can't even buy a cup of coffee for $8 anymore.
15: No, that's true, yeah.
29: So it's not an expensive day out. And I mean, if you went for a drive and you decided to stop in at some of the you know, the gallery at Birdwood or the antique shops, you can go and look and see. You don't have to spend any money while you're there. It's nice if you do, if you see something you like, but you can have a really enjoyable day without actually spending a great deal of money. I mean, people might be a little bit concerned about rising prices of fuel, but it's actually not that far from Adelaide. And as I said, the two gardens are only 7 kilometres apart. If you're going to see one, please go and see both, because
15: exactly.
29: I think you'd miss out on seeing something really special if you didn't. So that's today.
15: Mm-hmm.
29: Next weekend, of course, it's a long weekend and it's the start of daylight saving. And we have a garden opening on Kangaroo Island. I think this is only the second or third time we've had a garden on Kangaroo Island.
15: Okay, yep.
29: This one is rather special. It's the Kangaroo Island Rare Plant Garden. It's at 90 Ropers Road, Menzies, on Kangaroo Island. It's located about 20 kilometres from Kingscote. It's open on Sunday and Monday, not on Saturday, from 10 till 4. It's packed with Kangaroo Island native plants, including many threatened plants, and it's a beautiful living laboratory is how they've described it. So 2 years after the extensive 2020 fires in Kangaroo Island, the Rare Plant Garden was founded to safeguard a lot of the threatened plant species
15: okay.
29: that are indigenous to the island. And some of them are so rare, they're found nowhere else on the planet. So if people are in Kangaroo Island or if they're over there for a bit of a holiday, this garden is well worth a visit. It's there's going to be talks on the hour from 11 o'clock. There's going to be morning teas, plant stalls, sausage sizzle on the Monday. And the garden is about an acre in size. So that's a little bit further afield and perhaps, one that people might want to plan for. If you can't get to Kangaroo Island or you're not over on Kangaroo Island next weekend, there's another event that I've come across which is in Adelaide, which is not an open garden event, but the Burnside branch of the National Trust are going to be opening Beaumont House next Sunday, and that's at 361 Glenburn Road in Beaumont. That's something else perhaps people might be interested in having a look at. And if you're also looking for something else today, and I mentioned this last week, but very quickly, the South Coast Orchid Club are having their spring show today from 10 till 4. It's at the Marion Warradale Uniting Church Hall. That's on the corner of Township Road and Church Crescent in Marion. There'll be displays of orchids, a trading table, plants for sale, and they'll have fact sheets and knowledgeable members on hand to give advice on growing orchids, and it's free.
15: That's excellent. The one on Kangaroo, just going back to that, sort of sounds like a botanical ark, doesn't it? It's fabulous. You know, the island is pretty pristine, or very pristine, and so it's an ideal spot for something like that to be developed.
29: Exactly.
15: Yeah.
29: There's a herbivore exclusion fence that's planted around it to help protect the plant. And this garden, it's of ecological importance, and it's contributing to conserving, you know, the unique flora that's on that island and future-proofing their survival. I mean, the fires were absolutely devastating.
15: Terrible.
29: So it's really good that the people have come together and created this garden, and it's commendable.
15: Excellent.
29: Would be a good word for what they're doing, and very important.
15: Di, thank you for that. And are you available over the long weekend, or are you taking time
29: off? Oh, God, yeah. I never go anywhere. I have a very large garden to look after.
15: All right, Di. Thanks for your time this morning.
29: No worries. We'll chat next Sunday.
15: Cheers. Di Marhook there from Open Gardens SA. A very comprehensive look around the state on what gardens you can visit and gain, apart from anything else, and just the joy of walking through some of these gardens, but you do get great ideas.
17: Yeah, and she's right. It doesn't cost a lot of money. And the long weekends, we expect that these open gardens will be pretty busy. Just generally a gold coin donation, and if you fancy a soup or scone, you can buy that. But and you're out and outdoors, which is always good for your health, isn't it, Michael Killen?
15: It certainly is, Cyril.
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21: Mike Keelan and Angie McBride.
15: Yeah, welcome back. It's 7:52. It looks as though it's going to be a very nice day. The wind's dropped here, certainly in Hindmarsh Square, so I hope it has wherever you are. Let's head to SAPOL Media. Senior Constable Liam Bennett is there for us to chat to. Liam, good morning to you.
22: Good morning.
15: Now, a man was arrested yesterday evening after a break-in and a robbery at Port Lincoln.
22: Yeah, that's right. It was about 4:40 on Saturday morning that police were called to a business in Port Lincoln after reports a man had broken into the store. Now, the owner actually disturbed the offender inside the premises when he attended to investigate the alarm, and the man fled on foot empty-handed before police arrived. It was just after 5 a.m. that police were then called to a nearby service station following reports that the same man was now armed with scissors and had threatened staff before stealing cash and cigarettes. He again fled on foot. Unfortunately, no staff members were physically injured. Now, the local detectives and patrols in Port Lincoln worked very hard yesterday. And yesterday afternoon, a 26-year-old Edwardstown man was arrested over the two incidents. And he was charged with numerous offences, including aggravated robbery and theft. He was refused police bail and he will appear in their local scissors and had threatened staff before stealing cash and cigarettes. He again fled on foot. Unfortunately, no staff members were physically injured. Now, the local detectives and patrols in Port Lincoln worked very hard yesterday. And yesterday afternoon, a 26-year-old

0: Road near High Street after reports that a Jaguar sedan had collided with a fire hydrant. The driver was a 27-year-old local woman and she wasn't injured, but she underwent a breath test and returned a positive reading of 0.225, so nearly five times the legal limit. She was reported for drink driving and other traffic offences. She was given a 12-month instant loss of licence and she'll be summoned to appear in court at a later date.
1: It wasn't as compliant. A man was refused to take a breath test at Basket Range.
0: Yeah, that's right. It was just after midnight. The Mount Barker police were conducting patrols along Lobethal Road when they saw a Volkswagen hatch travelling at very low speed, almost as if they appeared to be lost. The vehicle then stopped in a driveway of a property on a sharp bend and appeared to be trying to conduct a U-turn. Police subsequently stopped the driver and had a conversation with them where they submitted them to a roadside alcohol test. Now, Will alleged that a roadside test was positive, but the driver then refused to submit to a further breath analysis. This was a 30-year-old Ross Trevor woman and she was reported for refusing a breath analysis. She was also given a 12-month instant loss of licence and her car was impounded for 28 days.
1: Liam, thank you for that.
0: Thanks, guys. Have a great day.
1: Same to you, Liam Bennett there. Constable Liam Bennett with some news from SAPOL. You don't refuse the old breath test, do you? Because you're going to get slammed anyway.
2: You do not. Isn't that a sign of guilt right there? Good morning, Susan.
3: Good morning, Angie and Michael.
1: Susan, good morning.
3: Good morning. Now, from you, Michael, I need to know how I kill ivy coming over a neighbour's fence behind a shed so I can't get to the roots or anything. Mm. I've just got to keep trimming it. Can I spray it with anything to kill it?
1: Short answer, yes, but there's always a but. You must be careful you're not killing off your neighbour's pride and joy that might be covering
3: up. It's not their pride and joy. They wouldn't even know it's there because it's behind their shed too.
1: Well, just be mindful of that, just in case.
3: Yeah.
1: Because the herbicide that would kill the ivy would not only kill the part you sprayed it on, it goes back into the plant's system, down into the root zone, kills off the plant, and you've got this dead plant hanging on a wall or a fence or whatever. So, yes, you can. And I would, I don't like telling people my age or anywhere near my age to handle, I suppose, sprays that could cause issues. Some people don't like using them. So I always say if you can get someone else that's equipped to spray the ivy for you, I'd go down that track. But if you feel confident to do it, wear a mask and gloves and all that. There are trigger packs of Zero that, if you look for that, weedicide or weed killer, spray that on the fresh young plant because the ivy's starting to grow now, there's lots of new growth. Spray it on that. You won't see much action for about a week and then you'll start to see the plant die. And you may have to go back for a second spray, but now's a perfect time to do it. But be careful. Be careful.
3: And Angie.
2: Yes.
3: In answer to your question yesterday, will Kylie get her hair wet?
2: Yes.
3: She didn't because she had a wig on.
2: She probably, did she have a wig or extensions? I don't know if it was a wig.
3: No.
2: But she'll still get wet though, won't it? Because those wigs are.
3: Yeah, it was a full wig.
2: Okay.
3: Because the day before she had fine blonde red hair.
2: She did. Oh. She did in your lightish hair. Yeah, yeah.
1: But that would have still got wet.
2: Yeah, because most of the wigs these days, I think they're real hair, aren't they?
1: Yeah.
2: But
3: you'd expect a wig in the condition.
1: Well,
2: exactly. Yeah. Okay. So you think it was waterproof? She might have waterproofed it.
1: I know my wig gets wet when I get in the rain.
2: All right. Thank you, Susan. Thank you so much. Thank goodness for that, hey? Hello, Tom.
4: Good morning to you both. Here in Adelaide itself, which fruit tree can I grow, whatever species, that actually produces ripe fruit during winter?
1: They go into winter, locusts and olives and, it's late autumn sort of thing.
4: I've got locusts, but something that actually I can go out there in July and actually pick berries off the tree to eat in July.

0: Barry as you could. Hey, look, can you leave that with me? I'll tell you why. We've got Brenton Cortman coming on later on in the program from the Rare Fruit Society. See, like mangoes would be, I would have thought, that they might be the likely grown, but not commercially. Look, what else you got growing there? Give me an idea what your orchard looks like.
1: Oranges, apples, lots of figs.
0: Because your oranges, your navels, they'd be ripe now, mandarins, those sort of things, but you've got those. What were you thinking of? Something more exotic or just...
1: No, just anything. My oranges are only just flowering now.
0: Oh, well, your navel should be well into fruiting.
1: Well, no, I don't know. These trees were here when I...
0: You might have Valencia or something like that. Yeah, that's fine.
1: Well over 20 years old.
0: Yeah.
1: It doesn't really matter. It'd just be nice. Nice to walk out there in July and scoff something that's nice and fresh and ripe.
0: I'm just trying to think what else. Yeah. Hey, look, Tom, we've got your number anyway. If you can't hold or stay listening to us until I think it's about 9:30 or 9 o'clock.
2: We're here until 10.
0: No.
2: You're not going home early. Are you trying to get an early minute?
0: No. And we'll find out. Look, there would be, and depending, you're at Holden Hill, it's a nice sunny area out there. We might be able to help you. But good question. Yeah, good one.
2: Thank you very much, Tom. You're not going anywhere. No.
3: The news and information that matters. This is 5AA News, always Adelaide.
4: 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With the 8 o'clock news, I'm David Bruce.
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4: According to the government, cracking down on AI standards will be key to avoiding future security system breaches. It comes after revelations 2 days ago that an OpenAI artificial intelligence agent gained unauthorized access to Medicare and dozens of other databases. But officials say no private data was compromised. Senior Labor Minister Murray Watt.
6: I think that the events of this week have demonstrated why it is so important that the government has taken the action that we have, both here domestically by reviewing and working towards AI standards, and of course the work that we're doing internationally with the Prime Minister pressing this point at the United Nations.
4: The opposition has criticised the government's response, accusing the Prime Minister of leaving Australia dangerously exposed. Deputy Liberal leader Jane Hume says the breach shows our systems were left vulnerable.
7: The government detected this breach because OpenAI told them. If OpenAI hadn't have fessed up and said, hey, accidentally we breached your Medicare system, we wouldn't even know. So what does that say about Services Australia's cybersecurity defences?
4: A nationwide advertising blitz is being launched, alerting Australians to the signs of bird flu. The educational campaign will run across social media, TV and radio for 6 weeks to make sure everyone knows what signs to look out for and how to protect pets. Meanwhile, in Victoria, the government is considering emergency extractions of threatened bird species from the wild. As the H5 influenza spreads, the state's chief biodiversity officer says the government has identified nearly 100 bird species at risk, including black swans and brolgas. The death toll continues to rise in what's believed to be a gas explosion that's destroyed a holiday rental property in the historic Plaka area near the centre of Athens, a neighbourhood close to tourist sites such as the Acropolis. 6 people so far are confirmed dead after the blast. Australian families are struggling to find childcare after the federal government froze visas for overseas au pairs. The sudden pause was designed to reduce overall immigration numbers, but has left hundreds of live-in helpers stuck overseas. Parents say they're now facing high costs and may have to quit their jobs to stay home with their children. Bahrain and 80 other countries have called for the immediate reopening of the Strait of Hormuz, demanding safe passage for commercial ships without tolls, conditions or other charges. The plea to the UN comes as Yemen's Houthi rebels tighten their hold on the 2 key commercial shipping passages, and US President Donald Trump rejecting a deal from Iran to reopen the strait. The federal government has ruled out reintroducing a cut to the fuel excise despite rising fuel prices. Researchers warn diesel prices could reach $4 a litre, placing greater pressure on Australians already struggling to make ends meet. Now turning to 5AA Sport. Fremantle denies activating Wharfy time during the AFL Grand Final impacted the result. The Dockers were leading by 17 points when they sounded the AC/DC bells at the MCG with less than 5 minutes left. Used to motivate the team late in games, it sensationally backfired, with Brisbane suddenly booting 4 straight goals to win by 7 points. Coach Justin Longmuir says he doesn't think Wharfy time sparked the Lions' remarkable comeback to win a third straight premiership.
8: I don't think that has any impact. Like, did Charlie's Country Road celebration have any impact on the game? Probably not. Like, but I don't think we can put it down to that. I just think we can put it down to, one of the better teams of all time. Backs against the wall, they found something and we just didn't have the answer for that.
4: But Brisbane Lions coach Chris Fagan says his players did use it as a motivation and got away with a win.
9: Fremantle deserved to win that game. They were better than us for longer periods. They were killing us at clearance and contested possession, particularly in that third quarter, and we couldn't get any territory. They had a lot of inside 50s. They had more shots. So I feel a little bit sorry for them.
4: The Adelaide Crows take on Fremantle in the AFLW today. The game gets underway at Unley Oval just after 1 this afternoon. The 36ers are playing today as well. They're up against the Cairns Taipans at the Adelaide Entertainment Centre starting at 3:30. And George Russell has won the Azerbaijan Formula One race. Aussie Oscar Piastri finished in 14th spot. Now, let's see what's happening on the roads today.
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10: In Port Adelaide, there's a northbound lane closure on Commercial Road following a sewer main collapse. Diversions are in place. Speeds are reduced to 40 for works around Shepherd's Hill Road at Sturt Road, Anzac Highway at Morfitt Road, Victoria Road through North Haven and Outer Harbour, and Main South Road at Happy Valley. 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That's Adelaide's most accurate traffic on 5AA.
4: Now the 5AA forecast.
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4: Partly cloudy for the next few days. A top of 21 today, up to 28 tomorrow, and a top of 32 on Tuesday. Currently 13 degrees on 5AA. Always Adelaide.
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0: beautiful day. It is 9 minutes past 8, 822 3000. We're here until 10 o'clock. Give us a call a little bit later. We'll give away. We've got two market memberships to the Adelaide Farmers Market at the Wayville Showgrounds. We will be there next Sunday. So please make sure you come and say hello. But in the meantime, you could win the market membership. You get 10% off of all stalls. You get 10% off the merch. So you can buy a shopping trolley or a bag while you're there. And you get all sorts of things. So we'll tell you how we will let you know how to win them a little bit later. Michael, during the week, it's going to get a hot one. So I reckon the next couple of days, either today or tomorrow, it's probably a good time to... I haven't had time. That's my goal tomorrow. I've got to get rid of the weeds. Yes, yes. So 32 on Tuesday.
1: Make sure, hat, gloves.
0: Yes. Yep. For sure, for sure. And because your plant flowering plant of the week was the Clivia or Clivia, whatever you want to say. Thank you to everybody who's sending their pictures. We'll
1: fabulous.
0: Get to them. Di, you've got some amazing ones. Di's got some. See, that's the colour you wanted, pure white.
1: Yeah, pure. They've got a yellow throat, and that one's more yellow with a tinge of reddish.
0: That's quite. That's peachy one. You've got cream ones. That's from Di. They look really nice in the garden.
1: Look at those.
0: Because the shoots are, like, the green is just that really nice dark. And then Jackie sent some through as well. Hers looked pretty specky. And I know, just bear with me, I know a few people were there.
1: They're obviously a plant a lot of people have in their garden, and this is the time of the year where you think, I've got one of those.
0: So Sally said at Warradale, these are on the verge. They're thriving on neglect. And how nice do they look outside your house?
1: See, it's a great alternative than an agapanthus. If you don't like agapanthus, you don't like your blue or clivias, or clivias, will be, as long as you've got a bit of shade, afternoon sun would knock them around.
0: Yeah.
1: So keep them in little bit of shade.
0: Ken's got a nice little light yellow one, which looked beautiful. Oh. So we'll get to the Mary, I think, has got some 25-year-old ones.
1: Yeah,
0: see, they look beautiful, don't they?
1: They do.
0: So we'll get to all your messages. Thank you very much for that.
1: If your garden has snails, then just throw carefully into the plants some snail pellets, and you can get sort of the organic or the safer ones if you don't like using the heavy-handed ones. But that'll just control the snails.
0: It won't kill them, just control them.
1: Oh, we'll kill them.
0: It's jeez.
1: Let's be up front frank about it.
0: Don't we need snails? What do we need snails for? We need them.
1: They're God's creatures. I mean, you'd get someone that could argue the case.
0: Yeah, I'm sure.
1: There'd be a lawyer out there saying that you killed a snail.
0: Yeah,
1: and
0: exactly.
1: Do you realise what snails do?
0: Correct.
1: What do they do?
0: Yeah.
1: I haven't got a clue.
0: We'll have to find out. Someone will tell us. I'm sure there's a snail expert out there.
1: Hello, hey, Race.
0: Yeah, hello, Craig. Yeah, they race.
1: Morning, Craig.
2: Good morning, guys. How are we?
1: Good, thanks, Craig. How can we help?
2: Hey, good. Hey, with the snails, just beer traps. Save using poison. Just
1: good one.
2: Beer traps work well.
1: Yeah.
2: Just a jar on the ground. Hey, just quickly, Michael, you that lady that wanted to kill that ivy, you failed to mention the most important thing for everyone in her area. Now, let me paint a picture for you. My neighbours have I grow organic produce. I've got about 30 raised beds. But my neighbours next door let their yard grow overgrown.
1: Mm.
2: Once a year, their solution is to go out and spray like nutso with Roundup or whatever they damn use. Now, I'll paint a picture for you. Last year, it killed my cherry tree, it killed my apple tree,
1: dear.
2: It killed my pumpkin vine, it killed two of my rock melon beds.
0: That's so devastating.
2: Now, you must mention, it's so important to mention, don't do it on a windy day, people. Don't do it on a windy day, please. Have some consideration for other people.
1: Well, you might, I did recall saying, to rather than the lady doing it, because I picked up, she might have been a bit older, to get a professional to do it. So you would think a professional would know when to spray, I would have thought. Yeah.
2: Well, you'd think so, Michael,
1: yeah,
2: but you put someone in and he's rocked up at your house and it's windy, you think he's not going to do it? So I just, it really makes me mad, people even just using stuff like that these days.
1: Hey, good comments.
2: So I just wanted to mention it. I get very worked up about it.
1: Well, I don't blame you.
0: Good point. We're losing beautiful trees like that.
1: Yeah, just a fine spray, a mist can kill off all your veggies and, as you said, your beautiful cherry tree, yeah.
0: On that note, Karen was just asking what was the name of the ivy killer? And Karen will do it on a non-windy day.
1: Yeah, it's just zero.
0: Zero, okay.
1: Yeah. I mean, you ate, sell it, running, sell it. And the active ingredient is glyphosate, and it's sort of at low levels. But Craig's right. I mean, you just got to be careful with your spray. I mean, even edging around lawns, if you're spraying just to kill off kikuyu going into your garden bed, if you just move an inch onto a plant or just a drift onto a hedge, gone.
0: Okay.
1: Any green, it'll kill for sure. Wonderful things happening in the garden during the months of spring, September, October, November, just stunning time here in South Australia for gardens. The Orchid Club of South Australia having the Festival of Flowers. Trevor Garrard joins us now, the Education Officer, to talk about it. Trevor, good morning to you.
3: Good morning, Michael, Angie, and listeners.
1: Trevor, you'd be getting very, very busy, I would have thought, at the moment.
3: Extremely. We just had the Royal Show. I was there every day doing demonstrations for the Orchid Club of South Australia. Then last Saturday we had the Spring Show for the same club. And then a couple of weeks' time we moved straight into the biggest metropolitan flower show, the Festival of Flowers.
1: You know the thing I love about it? It just shows that there's still the wonderful connection that people have got in with one species of plant or a few under your banner. They still go to clubs, they still exhibit, and they still have shows, which is terrific.
3: Yeah, it is. It shows a growing interest in horticulture over the last probably 10 years, Michael.
1: Mm.
3: We're glad to see that, and I particularly started orchids in schools back 15 years ago as well. It's got really young kids getting interested in orchids now.
1: Because they were big back in the 70s and that, weren't they? And huge Cymbidium orchids, and then they drifted off a bit. So they're coming back.
3: Probably back in the 50s when they were so expensive. Yeah. There was a limited supply of them.
1: Yeah.
3: But 60s and 70s, they were huge. We used to be able to just about fill the old Centennial Hall on a Royal Show display.
1: So, but you're back in town, though, with the Festival of the Flowers and plant sales?
3: Yeah. It's a massive plant sale and display. So this year we've got, I think it's the most societies we've ever had, 12.
1: Mm.
3: And I'll just run through them quickly. African violets, begonias, bromeliads, cactus and succulents, carnivorous plants, cottage gardens, ferns, lilies and bulbs, orchids, pelargoniums and geraniums, palms and cycads and roses. So that's this year's lot, plus some other commercial vendors there selling bits and pieces like pots and other accoutrements for plants.
1: Yeah. That's an excellent idea to have them all grouped together under one roof and have a show where, you know, you may not be a Cymbidium lover, but you're an African violet lover. So you can, you know, sort of go there and experience, new varieties, information.
3: That's right. And there'll be experienced growers from all those societies to answer your questions. You can bring along your plants if they're a bit weary in the pot. Bring them along and show people and they can probably tell you where you're going wrong.
1: Well, it's probably far safer bet to do that than do it online. I see people can...
3: YouTube's good for some things, but not all of them.
1: No, I agree. You go on.
3: Yeah, sorry. I'll be doing demonstrations on dividing and repotting orchids during the event. So bring your orchids along. We'll have a look at them as well.
1: So just on that, Trevor, you can do that now at home. If you've got home-grown Cymbidiums, now's the time to repot.
3: We say repot when they're finished flowering because the Cymbidiums these days go all year. With the Australian species in the background, they'll flower in November, December.
1: Sure. Excellent. Has this been a good year for them? Because this is anecdotally, ours the flower, are just stunning this year.
3: Some things, yes. They were about 4 or 5 weeks early too this year.
1: Okay.
3: Yeah. Some of the orchid species were brilliant and others not so good. The dendrobiums, Australian native dendrobiums, I think have been pretty good. Well, mine are doing excellent now. But some of people are saying some of theirs didn't go so well, but they're on the south in Morpher Vale. Mm. Other people further north didn't have such a good season for some reason, probably the amount of light. We had a fairly cold, wet winter.
1: Mm. What about feeding cymbidiums? What do you recommend?
3: Oh, look, I'm an orchid man, so I'd recommend getting Australian native dendrobiums. They flower this time of the year, and they're beautifully scented, most of them. Zygopetalum's good. Again, they're scented. All grow in the same spot. I'll grow all mine under 50% shade, and it's easy to grow.
1: Yep. What about feeding them?
3: What's that again?
1: Feeding, fertilising them, the plants.
3: Sorry, I missed it again, Michael.
1: What do you feed the plants with, you know? What sort of fertiliser?
3: Oh, fertiliser? Yeah. No, we use a local-made Nutrog product.
1: Yeah, Strikeback.
3: Strikeback for orchids, yes.
1: Yeah, I thought you might. Yeah. No, it's and once a year?
3: How much?
1: No, once a year. Do you?
3: Oh, no. I do them probably every third or fourth time on water. I use it all the time. Some of these cymbidiums, you've got to pump the bulbs up. Yeah. And not so much the other orchids, but I use it on everything. It's formulated to be across the board orchid fertiliser.
1: Yeah, it's very good. Now, Trevor, you better tell us where it is, the show, the Festival of Flowers and Plant Sales.
3: It's on the 10th of October, so it's a couple of weeks away yet, a couple of Saturdays. And it's at the Lights Community Centre at 270 East Parkway in Lightsview.
1: Okay.
3: $5 to get in. There'll be a massive raffle, and I mean, it'll be one of the biggest horticultural raffles around, because each of these societies or anyone with a stall there has to supply a good quality, I think it's about $40, $50 plant for the raffle. So you're getting probably 13 or 14 first prizes.
1: Oh, fantastic.
3: Trevor, yeah, big.
1: Well done. Trevor, thanks for your time this morning, and we'll point it up as it gets closer, as you say, a couple of weeks away, the 10th of October from 10 a.m. to 4 p.m, the Lights Community Centre, 270 East Parkway, Lights View. Trevor Garrard, thank you very much for your time this morning.
3: Thank you, Michael, Angie, and thank you, listener.
1: Cheers.
0: Thank you, Trevor.
1: They're a great show, all those garden clubs. I think it's really good that they're getting under one banner, Festival of Flowers. Mm. And it's just growing each year. It's getting bigger and bigger. So well done.
0: Free car parking.
1: All involved, yeah.
0: Free car, but it's just a $5 entry fee, but that goes back towards these garden clubs so they can pop on these kind of events.
1: You know, and some of them, to be fair, you know, a lot of older members are retiring, and so, you know, if you've got along and you might fancy a certain group of plants like African violets or pelargoniums, and you know, in your 20s or 30s, you might want to join up.
0: Sounds good.
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1: Hey, welcome back. 25 minutes past 8. Love to hear from you. 8223 0000. The nursery and garden industry of South Australia, proudly supporting the SA nursery industry and its members. And I always look forward to this little trip down to, well, I suppose going through Moffatvale, your old town, and then, of course, Wollunga, Jungle in Wollunga. Heidi Sutherland joins us. Good morning, Heidi.
16: Good morning. How are you two?
1: Good. Thank you very much indeed. They fixed that road up yet?
16: Oh, the bumpy one.
1: Bumpy.
16: That's the whole joy of coming down here, isn't it? You get a show ride on the way. The kids will love it.
1: I think it's easier to going via your place than the normal road. It's a shocker.
16: Yeah, no, it's good.
1: Now, Heidi, we're talking about our flower of the week was, of course, the clivia or clivia. Do you sell those down there? Yeah.
16: Oh, we absolutely do because our garden puts on an incredible clivia show. At the moment, all of them are starting to bud. They probably will still be looking extraordinary over the next 2 to 3 weeks. So, and we've got some really extraordinary apricots and yellows that have started opening up too that we planted last year. So, yes, if for nothing else, come and have a wander and have a look at the flowers. Yeah.
1: Is the cream one a little bit dearer still than the plain old orange one?
16: Yeah. Yeah, the yellow, for some reason, they're holding, more value, definitely. They're more expensive for us to get our hands on. Hopefully, that might change over the next few years.
1: Yes.
16: But, yes, they are, the creamy yellow ones are a little bit more expensive. And we have the normal miniatas, which is the thinner leafed ones, but we also sell the huge Beldrum hybrids because that's what our jungle is full of. So they're a much bigger plant, can get to probably... I don't know, some of our plants are probably a metre, 1.2 tall, and the flowers are a deeper, reddy orange and huge.
1: And they've just been popping up as the years go by. They keep just spreading and that sort of
16: thing. The plants just get bigger and bigger, and obviously that's the beauty of a clivia. You can dig them up as they grow, spread the love and move them around, and that's what we've been concentrating on is, just keep making that garden out there look incredible and lining the paths with the clivias because when they're in flower, it's an extraordinary sight.
1: I thought of you on, I think it was Friday night, Gardening Australia. They went up to Darwin and they showed a guy there with a palm garden on. Did you see it at all?
16: I didn't see it, no.
1: It's very good. My basic main love in horticulture for years was palms. We used to saw thousands of them, and they sort of went off the trot a bit. But according to this guy, he's sort of they're back in town. Everyone's wanting a palm in their backyard or their house.
16: Yeah, absolutely. That's what we do down here quite well. We do Adelaide tropical, so palms is a big seller for us as well as our bamboo, which both are looking extraordinary at the moment. you know, there's lots of palms to choose from. So people sort of keep, or they always think, oh, you know, the Bangalow or the Cocos, which yes. Is those, you know, old traditional palms. The Cocos are, you know, a little bit messy. But we've got probably a dozen other different palms to choose from down here that are smaller, tidier, and, yeah, very, very nice palms to have in a smaller backyard.
1: I mean, they are graceful. I mean, and they will last for, you know, probably anything up to 100 years in the right spot. And you do see yeah. them. You know, around places like Unley and that, they would have been yeah. planted 100 years or so.
16: yeah, just, a long time ago.
1: Oh,
16: yeah.
1: fabulous. So, they, yeah. you know, you'd want to make sure you got the right one for your position.
16: Correct. And that's what we can do is we can look at people's, you know, images or pictures of their backyards and help, you know, work out which one's the best or, yeah. you know, even popping one, you know, if people are a bit mindful about putting them in the ground in a huge big pot and yeah, make a beautiful, you know, feature
1: absolutely.
16: Of one of
1: yeah,
16: them.
1: Fabulous.
16: That's always going to stop it from getting too big.
1: All right, you better tell us where you are.
16: Absolutely. So 175 Main Road, go down that bumpy road. It's a cool drive. You might get some air. yeah, between McLaren Vale and Willunga. It's actually beautiful down here today. A little bit windy, but much nicer than yesterday's horrendous weather. So, yeah, down here, I don't know what to do and where to look at the moment. The nursery's looking jolly spectacular. There's so much colour, and we've put thousands of new plants in here over the last 2 weeks. So, yep, come and see us, open 10 to 4, and, yeah, have a walk through our Clavia garden.
1: Heidi, thank you for that, and always great chatting with you.
16: Yeah, you guys too. Thank you.
1: Cheers.
0: Thank you.
1: Heidi Sutherland there from Jungle in Willunga. Yeah, just follow the bumpy road. Have you been down there?
0: Like
1: you,
0: yeah, you would have been down there. I'm not sure if I remember the bumpy road.
1: Well, as you come off that beautiful, you know, the South Road and you wind your way up to McLaren Vale, the road from McLaren Vale to where you go up Willunga Hill, whether you go through McLaren Vale on the old road or the sort of the new road, it's shocking. I mean, it's a tourist road.
0: We're getting there because they've done all that McLaren Vale area, haven't they?
1: Stop.
0: Right. Oh, dear.
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10: The US president has scoffed at Iran's latest peace proposal, which would have seen the Strait of Hormuz reopen. Donald Trump has rejected the deal. He says Iran only wants to come to the table because they're hurting financially. Because of a U.S. blockade on Iranian ports.
18: And what they want to do is immediately open the Hormuz Strait. You know why? Because they're dying. You know why they're dying? Because they have no money coming in.
10: The continuing conflict is pushing up the cost of fuel for already struggling motorists. AMP Chief Economist Shane Oliver has told the ABC the international oil price will almost certainly rise further.
19: And oil supplies remain well down, then that would necessitate, I think, a rise in oil prices to around $150 US a barrel, which would add about 40 cents a litre at the Bowser in Australia.
10: The federal government has ruled out another cut to the fuel excise. Peak business leaders are urging caution as the government debates new laws to combat artificial intelligence cyber threats. The Australian Chamber of Commerce and Industry maintains although stronger safeguards are important, they must remain clear and workable for businesses. Chief Executive Andrew McKellar argues slowing or restricting our access to the technology is not the right thing to do.
20: We can't pull up the drawbridge. We need to encourage the investment in the infrastructure, the computing capacity here in Australia. If we can do that, there are huge opportunities, and that will also give us leverage in the future.
10: After the breach of Australian government databases, tech giant OpenAI has just revealed a swarm of rogue autonomous agents recently accessed a number of US government websites. An unusual theft early this morning. Someone broke into a news agency on Lower Northeast Road at Campbelltown around 3:15 and stole a bunch of scratchy tickets. The front glass doors of the premises were smashed. The suspect fled the scene on foot. Patrols searched the area but weren't able to locate the offender. Anyone with information which could help is urged to contact police. A bacterial infection is believed to be killing hundreds of baby whales in Argentina. Dead calves have been washing up on beaches in Patagonia. Now, 5AA Sport. Fremantle is at the airport ahead of their flight back to Western Australia after their loss to the Brisbane Lions in yesterday's AFL Grand Final. The Lions came back from being 17 points down to claim the match with a rapid barrage of goals in 4 minutes to claim a 7-point victory. Dockers coach Justin Longmuir says his team is united.
2: Don't be too hard on yourself. We would have won together and we lost. We lose together. So have each other's back.
10: Chris Fagan is weighing up whether to retire from coaching after he guided Brisbane to a third straight premiership.
21: I've been coaching the club for 10 years now and I've got to work out whether it's the right thing to continue on, which might sound a strange thing for me to say after we've just won a premiership, but I don't really want to be that guy that hangs around until we fail. And there's a little bit inside me that would rather walk away when the team's on top. It's sort of the dream way to finish.
10: The Lions beat the Dockers by 7 points at the MCG. There are four AFLW games today, including the Adelaide Crows women taking on the Dockers at Unley Oval this afternoon. Also this afternoon, the Adelaide 36ers play the Taipans at the Adelaide Entertainment Centre. And Oscar Piastri has had a disappointing race in Azerbaijan. The Aussie was in third position when he locked up on turn one, leaving him to fight for a disappointing 14th place. He said the cause of the lockup is yet to be determined.
22: The lockup, I need to understand what happened because it certainly took me by surprise. Obviously very disappointing to not have a result at the end of that.
10: Now checking 5AA traffic.
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24: In Port Adelaide, there's a northbound lane closure on Commercial Road following a sewer main collapse. Diversions are in place. Speeds reduced to 40 for works around Shepherd's Hill Road at Sturt Road, Anzac Highway at Morfitt Road, Victoria Road through North Haven and Outer Harbour, and Main South Road at Happy Valley. 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That's Adelaide's most accurate traffic on 5AA.
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10: Partly cloudy today, a top of 21. Partly cloudy again tomorrow, up to 28. And even warmer on Tuesday, a top of 32. Then a shower or two on Wednesday, back to 23. Currently 13 degrees on 5AA, always Adelaide.
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0: It is coming up to 20 minutes to 9. 8223 0000. We are here until 10 o'clock. Still got time for your calls. We've got some space. So make sure you give Michael a call. Like I said, I've got to get my weeds done. It's either on my list today or the morning.
1: Don't
0: but
1: waste any time.
0: By the time I speak to you next weekend, it will be done. I promise you.
1: Photographs.
0: Exactly. And before. Yes, I will. Before and after, for sure. Before the end of the show, I've got a couple of double memberships to give away from the Adelaide Farmers Market at Wavell. You get lots of, I mean, and they're around $90, so you don't have to pay $90. You get discounts, 10% discount at all stalls. Yeah. Not one or two, all of the stalls. You get 10% discount.
1: The turkey stall.
0: Yes, you get 10% discount of the market merchandise, so you can buy trolleys and produce bags. You get a newsletter, you get a lanyard, which is fancy. You get the option to purchase members-only Adelaide Showgrounds Sunday car parking, a card, which is good.
1: That'd be worthwhile.
0: Yeah, it would be. Mm. So if you are a regular shopper, we'll give them away before the end of the show. That is the Adelaide Farmers Market at Wavell, which is on just open 10 minutes ago.
1: 20 years it's been going.
0: Yes, on Sunday. We'll be there celebrating
1: well
0: with
1: done.
0: Them. You were asking a little bit earlier after your – and sorry, I'm just going to do a little bit of techie stuff, Michael, as we speak, because we were sort of saying, is it Clivia or Clivia?
1: Right.
0: And we have settled on this.
7: Clivia.
0: So Clivia, you were talking about your
7: Clivia.
0: So
1: it's a very sophisticated name, isn't it?
0: It Clivia? Is. And you're asking people to send in their photos of their winter flowers. Jennifer sent one. A Judas in flower. Have you seen the massive one at the Botanical Garden? Yeah, so tell us about the Judas.
1: Well, Judas tree is Cyrsus canadensis, which is
0: all over that one.
1: Which is the tree that the Judas was hung himself on.
0: Oh.
1: Yeah, so that history goes. It's a little bit of. I don't know if it's true or not, but that's why it's called the Judas tree. And grows easily here in South Australia. Beautiful foliage on it. I don't know if you can get a pick of that, but the flowers are, deep purple?
0: Mm.
1: Yeah, you could have had them yesterday.
0: I could have.
1: Adorning around the TV set. I might have got them over. But, yeah it's funny some of the common names for plants. I always remember my grandmother, she had one growing in her garden. It was a sort of, I won't say it was an icon, but it was a special plant. In the garden, and her feet there. There's photographs of it, so
0: very nice.
1: You can Google it. Come available at most nurseries. Easy to grow. Yeah, beautiful.
0: All right, lovely. Mm.
8: Milton Verdulis's plant of the month.
1: Milton, good morning to you.
9: Yeah, good morning, guys. How are you?
1: Not bad, thanks. Bit windy out at Gawler.
9: Oh, not too bad. A little bit of a breeze around, but it's not going to blow my hair around too much.
1: Yeah, well, we don't have to worry about that, do we?
9: No, that's right.
1: Now, Milton, our plant of the week, it's quite common plants we've got today, but this one that you've got, easy to grow, grows from cutting, or you can get a nice pot size, or you can buy it in punnets, and it just chugs along in the garden.
9: It does. Look, I can't believe I haven't done this plant before, actually. It's such a, it's not a rare plant or anything. You see it in every garden centre for sale. And it's their bedding begonias or Begonia semperflorens, sometimes called wax begonia. It's a fantastic little plant, as you said. It is, you know, you can buy them in punnets, as you said, or you can buy them in little pots or even bigger pots, but it's a really good plant. It is a perennial here in South Australia, unless you live in a frosty area where in those sorts of areas it's treated as an annual, unless you bring them inside through the winter. But it only grows, you know, that 30 to 50 centimetres high by about the same width. You can grow it as a bedding plant, you know, in the semi-shade outside, or you can grow it in pots, you can grow it inside. And I've actually even grew them in hanging baskets for a few years.
1: Right, good, yeah.
9: Where they don't cascade down. They make this beautiful round bush.
1: Mm-hmm.
9: You know, you don't have to trim it. You don't have to deadhead it. It's sort of self-cleaning. It's a wonderful plant. It comes in different coloured leaves. You get green leaves and you get bronzy coloured leaves. And on both coloured leaves, you can get pink flowers, you can get dark red flowers, you can get white flowers. And nowadays, you can get doubles in all of those, double white, double pink and double red. So the variety of them around is huge. But they're such good performers, Michael. You know, they're easy to grow. You can just water them, fertilise them regularly for best results. But there's very little maintenance apart from that. You don't have to trim them. You don't have to deadhead them.
1: No.
9: They are best in probably a semi-shaded position, although through the cooler months, if you're in a frost-free area, well, you know, I grow mine out in the full sun. They look fabulous. They keep nice and tight and they keep lots of flowers coming. As I said, they're bronze-leafed or green-leafed. Now, the bronzer-leafed ones do better if you've got more sun, and the greener-leaf ones tend to do better in the shadier spots.
1: It's good to know.
9: But you can mix them up as well, you know, and I've seen them growing, well, in the botanic gardens, but I saw some down near the coast the other day growing under a big tree. It sort of triggered me thinking, gee, you know, I should really do that plant. It's really, really good. So it's worthwhile looking at. They're inexpensive. As I said, you can buy them in punnets or grow them from seed if you want to.
1: Cheap as, yeah.
9: Yeah. You can buy a punnet of six of them for, you know, $6 a punnet. So it makes them $1 a plant.
1: Yes.
9: But really worthwhile growing. It's the bedding begonia is what we generally call them in South Australia. But you don't have to use them in your bed and garden. You can, as I say, grow them in pots and, you know, all sorts of colours. Oh, I just love it. It's a fabulous plant.
1: We've got one in a pot. It's just been there for years. It's sort of, it goes a little bit funny during winter, but I just sort of rub a gloved hand in there and tied it up and throw a little bit of, you know, rapid rose or something like that, and up it comes and flowers, and they're amazing.
9: Very easy
1: to grow.
9: Yeah. Very reliable. It's sort of got that, you know, fleshy sort of succulent-y leaves and stems, so just watch that you don't overwater it, especially in the winter, just sort of keep them on the drier side. But as you say, you know, you might give it a light trim after a very cold winter, but apart from that, it's such a good little high-performing plant. So definitely worth a look. The flowers are about the size of a 10-cent piece, or 5 to 10 cent piece, depends on the variety. But I think it's worth a spot in every garden.
1: Well done. Now, how's Ari's business going out there?
9: Gawler? Yes, he's going really well, really well. He's got it looking fabulous, you know, lots of colour like everyone at the moment. But he's also got that great range of unusual pots and outdoor furniture, which is really what sets him apart, I think. You know, if you're looking for something like that, it's worth poking your nose in there and having a look at the different sort of stuff that you won't see everywhere. So, no, he's doing really well, thank you.
1: Oh, terrific. Now, that's at the old premises there at Gawler?
9: Yes. So on the main north road opposite the racecourse at Gawler. So it's really easy to find. Lots of car parking and, of course, the cafe is open, not run by us, but That's open every day, open till 3 today. They do, you know, breakfast, lunches, coffees, cakes, all that sort of stuff. And there's also a recycled bookstore there, which is really, really fabulous, I must say. They've got a great range of books. And I think they're open today. They're only open 3 days. Yes, they're open today, so that's worth a look.
0: Well, you could buy a book and a begonia while you're there.
9: There we go. Love it.
0: So you can have that marketing campaign for free, Milton.
9: Yeah, that's right.
1: And Milton, you never know, someone like yourself might just walk past too.
9: Oh, yes, yes, I do pop in there. Yeah, so unfortunately for the kids in there, try to get rid of me.
1: Nah. All right, Milton, thanks for your time. Right.
9: Thanks, guys.
1: Cheers. Bye-bye. 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
19: Mike Thielen and Angie McBride.
1: Yeah, look, 8:51, almost 8:52. Love to hear from you. 8223 00 00 is our number. We're here until 10 o'clock. Get through. And I think also, Angie, you're going to give away a couple of really good prizes.
0: Yeah. Before the end of the show.
1: Stay listening, yeah. Joining us now to talk about fruits, fruit trees and the like, Brendan Courtman, the ex-president, past president of the Rare Fruit Society of South Australia. Brendan, good morning to you.
20: Good morning, Michael and Angie. Good to be with you.
1: So you've still got that wonderful title, retired or past president?
20: Yes, yeah. Now I can spend more time on my orchard, which was sadly neglected.
1: Now, we had a caller earlier, I think it was Tom, wanted to know about a fruit tree that would be producing fruit. He's got citrus and all that, but late in July. What have you got in your amazing orchard?
20: Well, coincidentally, fruit of the month I had this month was guava. and that's one I'd recommend. So guava, there's two types. There's the tropical type or the subtropical. The tropical ones are larger, and they sort of, the Mexican cream is the variety, or they can be pink inside as well. But the ones I really like are the cherry guavas, which are subtropical and can cope with a bit of cold as well. And I'm still harvesting those. They've got a staggered harvest. They're a lovely little fruit. They about the size of a squash ball, perhaps.
1: Okay, yeah.
20: Red or yellow. I particularly like the yellow ones, the lemony flavour. Really nice. Yeah, easy to grow. You know, they're an evergreen, so they look quite nice as well. And they're pretty tolerant of wind, pretty tolerant of soil conditions across the sort of alkali acid type soils. It doesn't really matter.
1: Mm.
20: So they're really, and the other thing about the cherry guavas is they can be grown in pots, so that gives lots of flexibility for people as well.
1: What about for jar? Is that the same in the same basket or not?
20: Yeah, just a bit earlier. They're probably not as late, so, you know.
1: Right,
20: they're wanting
1: that
20: July fruit. Guavas is spot on.
1: Mm.
20: If they really want to try something exotic, the other one would be cherimoya.
1: Which is
20: in the custard apple family.
1: It's very
20: similar to a custard apple that in pots. So that gives lots of flexibility for people as well.
1: What about for jar? Is that the same in the same basket or not?
20: Yeah, just a bit earlier. They're probably not as late. So, you know,
1: right,
20: they're wanting that July fruit. Guavas is spot on.
1: Mm.
20: If they really want to try something exotic, the other one would be cherimoya.
1: Well,
20: which is in the custard apple family.

0: It is cold tolerant, but it requires protection from the wind. So your cherimoyas, if they want to try something very out there, that would be the other one to look at.
1: So you've got a reasonable size orchard by the sound of it. What, do you get fruit sort of every single month of the year, or is it sort of a bit of a gap when you get to July and August?
0: Pretty much all the way through. So we're harvesting our guavas still and the blood oranges.
1: Oh, of course,
0: which, if someone's looking at citrus, I'd recommend the blood orange because it's a great winter orange as well. We're harvesting those up to last week. Do you know, Michael, the only month I don't have fruit is pretty much through October, so I'm working on it.
1: Have you got a wish list or something that is going to test you?
0: Yes, there's a wish list. I guess extend a little bit more into the tropical and subtropical fruits every year to see what you can get.
1: Mm.
0: But just in terms of October, it's a bit of a hard month even for the subtropicals to get into fruit.
1: Yeah. And you were going to talk about the guavas this week, or?
0: Yes. You know, they are really easy to grow. You know, as I said, they can be grown in a pot, and particularly the cherry guavas, and they're really worth growing. I think the flavour is something unique.
1: Mm.
0: Eaten fresh, they can make jellies and stuff as well. Quite a good feature plant, nice green foliage that you can be proud of in terms of a front garden or looking out on a back garden. Pretty maintenance free, not a lot of pruning or anything required. They'll cope generally with the conditions and the soil we have across the plains and the hills. So yeah, one I'd really recommend.
1: It's interesting, like I suppose with most gardening now, not everyone has a, you know, a big plot. They've got smaller garden areas, or in fact sometimes no garden areas, but just pots. So is this something the Rare Fruit Society people look at to come up with the right sort of plants that will, or fruiting plants that will fit in pots or smaller garden areas?
0: Oh, very much so, because it gives you so much flexibility, particularly if you are trying to grow something exotic and it's, you know, it's a 40-degree day. If it's in a pot, you can move it into the shade.
1: Mm.
0: Right now, you could be moving your pot up. You could have your pots under some sort of shelter, but as the weather's warming up, they can move out again. So we're very conscious of that, and a number of our members are in the situation you described, small backyards, but they've got countless pots.
1: Mm.
0: And it's a really effective way, I think, of being able to grow and maintain your fruit, but keep it so you can move it around if you need to.
1: Yeah, you made a very good point when you said foliage as well as the fruit. You know, I mean, you can have fruit on a tree, but sometimes the foliage is just as spectacular.
0: Exactly. Mm. Some of the pajolas, for example, you mentioned, the foliage is that are really nice silvery green, and then they have the red flowers before the fruit come.
1: Mm.
0: And in fact, the fajoa probably is the foliage and the flowers are probably more spectacular than the green fruit in terms of looks. But it's something to think about. I mean, crab apples, for example. You know, the crab apple will give you that lovely foliage in autumn, the flowers in spring, and then fruit during summer that you can make.
1: Fantastic.
0: Yeah, jelly or.
1: Well, people can pop along to your meetings and learn more, sign up, and become a member of the Rare Fruit Society. When's the next meeting, Brenda? I know you're not chair anymore, but when's the next one?
0: Yes, it's the last Tuesday in November.
1: Mm-hmm.
0: And we'll be looking at the Rare Fruit Society is 50 years old this year.
1: Oh, well,
0: so we're
1: done.
0: Doing a bit of a retrospective about how we've developed and what's possible to grow and develop in South Australia.
1: Yeah, and the next 50 years ahead. It's going to be interesting.
0: Very interesting, Well, it'll be interesting to see what happens with climate. And that's another reason to grow, to have genetic variety, which we don't tend to have a lot in a lot of our commercial varieties are very common now. But, you know, genetic variety is really important. That's what we have in our breedum, because we never know. Are we going to get colder nights? Are we going to get warmer days? Some of the varieties we grow now might not be as effective.
1: Interesting times ahead. Brandon?

0: Thanks for your time this morning.
1: Thanks, Michael. See you.
0: Cheers, Brendan.
2: Thank you, Brendan.
0: Courtman there from the Rare Fruit Society. So we'll keep you informed of that meeting. But yeah, some, you know, the next 50 years with the fruit trees in the back, will backyards have fruit trees? So, you know, who knows?
2: I hope so. Yeah. Gary's suggestion for winter fruit, persimmon.
0: Yes.
2: One of the girls in the office brings persimmons all the time. I think it's her nana's tree and she's always chopping one up.
0: It's one of the prettiest trees you could have in a garden, not only the fruit but the foliage.
2: Yeah.
0: Easy to grow. Loves our weather conditions.
2: Mm-hmm.
0: The only issue is do you like persimmons?
2: Yes, exactly. All right, we'll go to the news with David Bruce. Keep the calls coming, 8223 0000.
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4: Partly cloudy today, a top of 21 with the 9 o'clock news. I'm David Bruce.
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4: The heads of OpenAI and Anthropic have been called to face a Senate committee following a wave of unauthorised cyber breaches by rogue AI agents. The Greens say tech leaders must answer to the public after an OpenAI bot breached a Medicare site and other government agencies. While OpenAI insists the incidents involved benign research tasks, Deputy Prime Minister Richard Marles has told News 24 it shows the need for better guardrails for tech firms that operate in Australia.
6: It shouldn't ultimately be the safest technology in the world, but that requires a lot more work, and what we've seen in the last week highlights that. Whilst the impact, as I said, was minor, the seriousness of it is that it is a very significant warning.
4: The Albanese government is facing criticism over a rise in federal multicultural grants. One Nation data shows more than $300 million in funding has been awarded since the government came to power, with 94% of those funds directed to Labor seats. Party leader Pauline Hanson is calling for an urgent review of the decision-making process. Diplomatic efforts to resolve the Middle East crisis have collapsed after the US president rejected Iran's latest peace plan. Iranian diplomats presented the proposal through Qatari mediators at the UN, offering a 7-day timeline to reopen the Strait of Hormuz in exchange for an end to US naval blockades. Donald Trump has argued those terms are out of the question.
7: They want to make a deal, and I think that's fine. I like making a deal too. But that deal would not be acceptable.
4: There are fears fuel prices are set to rise dramatically as the Middle East crisis drags on. AMP Chief Economist Shane Oliver has told the ABC the international oil price will almost certainly rise further.
8: And oil supplies remain well down, and that would necessitate, I think, a rise in oil prices to around $150 US a barrel, which would add about 40 cents a litre at the Bowser in Australia.
4: The government has ruled out another cut to the fuel excise to take the pressure off struggling motorists. 34 Australians are still missing in Nepal, 1 month after a torrent of mud and water devastated its Tibetan border. Key infrastructure needs to be rebuilt at an estimated cost of more than $5 billion Australian dollars. Meteorologists are stunned as Hurricane Polo recorded wind speeds of more than 300 kilometres an hour. The record-breaking hurricane continues to send 14-metre-high waves smashing into the Southern Californian and Mexico coastline. And a flood emergency disaster has been declared in Bangkok after 48 hours of heavy rain left parts of the Thai capital submerged. The extreme weather has inundated the city's drainage system, causing traffic chaos on already congested roads. The rain is expected to continue. Now turning to 5AA Sport. The Fremantle Dockers are ready to board a flight back to Perth after their heartbreaking 7-point loss to the Brisbane Lions in the dying minutes of the grand final. Hopes of a first premiership were dashed after running out as minor premiers at the end of the regular season amidst a record-winning season for the club. Coach Justin Longmuir was left shell-shocked.
9: We're devastated. Like, there's no sugarcoating it.
4: These fans at the MCG walked out in tears.
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4: There are 4 AFLW games today, including the Adelaide Crows women taking on the Dockers at Unley Oval this afternoon. In the NBL, the Adelaide 36ers today take on Cairns at the Adelaide Entertainment Centre. And George Russell in a Mercedes took out the Azerbaijan Formula One race. Aussie Oscar Piastri finished in 14th position. Now checking 5AA traffic.
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13: In Port Adelaide, there's a northbound lane closure on Commercial Road following a sewer main collapse. Diversions are in place. Speeds are reduced to 40 for works around Shepherd's Hill Road at Sturt Road, Anzac Highway at Morfitt Road as well. This week at IGA, Smith's Crinkle Cut 150 to 170 grams or Double Crunch Chips 150 grams, half price, just 250. Stock up for game day and September 29 at participating stores. That's Adelaide's most accurate traffic on 5AA.
4: Now the 5AA forecast.
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4: Partly cloudy for three more days. A top of 21 today, 28 the top tomorrow, and up to 32 on Tuesday. Then on Wednesday, a shower or two, back to 23. Currently 14 degrees on 5AA. Always Adelaide.
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0: beautiful.
1: It's coming up to 9 minutes past nine. We have time for your calls before 10 o'clock, 8223 0000. House of Wellness after 10, and then KG and Sam Tugwell. They will have a look at the grand final. And then this afternoon, Jenny Williams and Patrick Goldsmith will be at Unley Oval calling the AFLW Crows and Fremantle. And before the end of the show, we've got a couple
2: Freo.
1: Of... Yes. Then we've got a couple of memberships to give away to the Adelaide Farmers Market, Wavell, and we will do that before the end of the show.
2: Now, Ange, would be fair for me to ask you beforehand, which I did, that you have the odd tattoo?
1: Yes, just little ones.
2: Yeah, just little ones.
1: Yes.
2: Sophisticated ones.
1: Yeah.
2: I haven't, but I know many friends have.
1: I've got some botanicals. I've got a rose. They all mean something.
2: They do. And
1: and a cherry blossom.
2: Cherry blossom.
1: Yeah.
2: Is that one?
1: Yeah. On that one too. Yeah.
2: Our next guest, former tattooist, has now gone into the world of drawing magnificent plants. Would it be flowers? Would it be trees? Fruits? And, of course, you know, like centuries ago, when the botanists travelled the world, that's all they had. They didn't have cameras or whatever, so they drew things. And there's something fascinating about them. Anyway, you can all experience these wonderful drawings. We're going to find out how you can do that. Amy C. Duncan joins us now. She's a former botanical tattoo artist. Amy, good morning to you.
3: Good morning.
2: Well, you've put the ink down and on the skin and you've put it on paper now.
3: Yes. Well, I have always been an artist across multiple mediums, but tattooing was my profession for 20 years. And it was a wonderful way to make a living drawing every single day, which is a rare career for an artist to have. So I was very blessed to do that for a long time. But I have three young kids now and, you know, they need me at home more than my clients need me in the studio. And so illustration is something I can do from home while I'm caring for them, and it gives me a little bit more family time while still doing what I love.
1: Amy, your tattoos are just beautiful. They're very old school, old-fashioned. They're delicate. Why did you lean into botanicals and nature?
3: It wasn't really a deliberate choice. I sort of fell into it. I got interested in plants. I don't even remember how. I was reading books about them and I got fascinated with plants quite some years ago, and I decided to take a botanical illustration class. Before that, I had always done just, you know, all the standard tattoo imagery, Americana and Japanese-style tattooing and all this sort of standard stuff that everybody that everybody does. Yeah. And then when I started trying my hand at botanical illustration, it just fit me. It felt like what I was meant to do. I felt like I understood plants in a way that I didn't understand other imagery. It was less challenging for me to draw. I couldn't get enough of it. I just loved immersing myself in every little thorn and every little hair on the leaf, and I just really enjoyed it a lot. And it wasn't a deliberate choice to then bring that to my tattooing, but I found that people started coming to me asking for it. I heard you do botanical illustrations, and I want to, you know, a drawing of a coffee plant on me because I run a coffee shop. And, you know, people just started deciding I was the person to do that. And it just snowballed. And so I ended up being the lady that did the botanical tattoos. So it wasn't necessarily a deliberate choice. It was just me following what I loved and other people following that too.
1: Yeah.
2: But you never got a tomato grower to come and ask for a tomato tattoo.
3: Well, no, I did. not long ago, actually, a few years ago, I did some beautiful tattoos on a lady in Melbourne who whose father had been a market gardener from Malta, I believe they were, and he grew all kinds of beautiful heirloom tomatoes and garlic and other lovely things, and she got a whole bunch of those tattooed down her side. So, yes, I have done all kinds of amazing plants on amazing people for various different reasons.
2: Yes, looking at one here, the pomegranate, which is fabulous, the seeds in it and the flowers just drying off the top. It's beautiful, So
3: thank you.
2: You've moved from the skin to paper or whatever material you you draw on and into a calendar, no less.
3: Yes. I've just completed 12 illustrations, one for every month, for the Diggers Club for their 2027 calendar. And they wanted illustrations of their fabulous heirloom varieties, their unique varieties that they stock. And, of course, some of them are recognisable to people. Some of them are very strange and not necessarily at all like the fruits and vegetables that you're used to seeing.
2: There's radishes, there's artichokes. What else you got there? Echiums. Is that cornflower at the top? No, thistle. Is it a thistle? Or cornflower?
1: The one with the blue.
3: There's a echinops, yes.
2: Yeah.
3: The pom-poms looking blue flowers. Yeah, it's
2: a
3: unique plants.
2: Fabulous.
3: Yeah.
2: So this is for their 2027 calendar. And these photos on each page, which, as you said, Ange, you buy the calendar just to sort of keep the photos.
1: Or
2: the drawings, rather. Yeah.
1: Yeah.
2: Fantastic. So
3: yeah, the images are going to be printed on beautiful paper, so they can be removed afterwards and framed as artworks once the year is done.
1: Yeah.
2: So how did you get involved with they approached you to do it? It's a great project.
3: Yeah, it was an amazing project. I've done one job for Diggers before. I did a cover for their magazine. Must have been last year, I think. It was last year, the spring magazine. I did some delphiniums for the cover of their magazine. So that was just a one-off drawing. But I guess they were happy with that and decided to come back for something much bigger, which I'm just thrilled about.
2: So how can we get hold of one of these calendars?
3: Yeah, well, the calendar combines illustrations with monthly seed sowing information for different climates, which, of course, is very helpful. Mm-hmm. And it launches on Thursday, the 8th of October, and alongside the calendar we've got tea towels, tote bags, greeting cards that you can buy with the artwork, a selection of the artworks on them. And you can buy those from the Diggers shop at the Adelaide Botanic Gardens or online at the Diggers website, diggers.com.au. The calendar is $39.95 or $35.95 for Diggers members.
1: It's really beautiful, Amy. So I'm just looking at a few of your photos. So who are your models for the beautiful black and white cat and the dog there? Are they your pets or someone else's?
3: No, they were commissions for other people. Yeah, I do pet portraits as well. So anything nature, I'm happy to draw. Yes, I do those too. Yes, those were clients' pets. So,
1: your work is really, really beautiful. Like I said, it's delicate. It's old fashioned. It's just really lovely.
3: Thank you very much.
2: And do you think this would be an ongoing calendar, a collector's calendar? People would.
3: Oh gosh, I hope so.
2: Yeah, it'd be good, wouldn't it?
3: That would be amazing if I could do one every year. Yeah. Oh. Anyone who wants to whisper in their ears and suggest figures that I might like to do more of them, absolutely.
2: Oh, terrific.
3: That would be a dream.
2: Amy, well done. It made a wonderful sort of move from the skin to calendars. I think it's great. And botanical drawings just fascinate me, spot on, you can get everything. It's incredible. It's better than the photograph in most cases.
1: Yeah,
2: that's fabulous. Yeah,
3: thank you very much.
2: Well done. And thanks for your time, Amy.
3: Thank you. Thanks for having me on.
2: Pleasure. Amy Duncan there, former botanical tattooist, but given that up, brought the pen and ink over to paper.
1: Beautiful.
2: You can buy one of these calendars through Diggers or get it online. But what does the paper come off? It's sort of like a...
1: I'm not sure, but you could, those ones. They're so gorgeous.
2: Fabulous.
1: Put them in frames after. And, of course, Diggers, they do all the seeds, so the money goes back into Diggers. So diggers.com.au. And if you want to know some more about Amy, if you just look up amycduncan.com and you can have a little look at some of her pictures and you'll be impressed. I mean, look at the... There's an iris. Look at the detail in that iris.
2: Yeah.
1: I admire people who can draw like that because I can't do it. I can just do circles.
2: So did you get yours done in Adelaide or when you're travelling?
1: I wish I knew Amy was around, but she was based in Melbourne for a while. But I wish she'd known about that. But it's very, very beautiful because sometimes tattoos can be quite harsh and I don't like the harshness of it. So Amy's work, even on skin, the lines are quite light and
2: Well, it's probably a better tattooing system to put something nice like flowers in that rather than someone's name.
1: Well, isn't that the kiss of death if you put someone's name? You should, if you're in a relationship, you should never, ever, ever put their name on your...
2: Love you, Amy.
1: Yeah, and that's it. Maybe within a year, Amy will be gone. The relationship will be over. But let me know if you've got any botanicals nature tattoos. Let us know. Yeah. 8223 0000.
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2: Welcome back. It's 22 minutes past nine. We're here until 10. 8223 00 is our number. Love to hear from you. What's flowering in your garden at the moment? Probably more importantly, what's flowering in a beautiful garden centre at the moment? Steve Neal joins us now from Garden Grove. Good morning to you, Steve.
13: Good morning, Michael and Angie. You're a bit brisk out here this morning. A fresh easterly up at Golden Grove, but it's a great day to get out and get yourself a coffee and get out in the garden, I'm sure.
2: So you fell for the 5-card trick like I did. You started wearing shorts early in the week and then...
13: I have, and I'm sticking with them, but I've got the vest on this morning.
2: I mean, it's sort of spring, isn't it? We tend to forget that this is probably a normal type spring where you do get beautiful weather one day and the next minute is this enormous change.
13: Enormous change. It's going to warm up, I believe, later in the week. Yeah. So it's sort of that time, isn't it, where perhaps, you need to mulch. You start to think about putting some mulch on your plants to trap that moisture that's been around from the winter into your soil and pots. So people were buying mulch earlier and a bit of wetting agent and things like that earlier in the week, and now it's back to, a little bit wintry. But that's all part of spring.
2: Yeah, I was going to write an article about mulches, and when you start delving into it, there's so many to choose from. Do you have a sort of you know, a sort of favourite list of two or three? Or
13: yeah, I do. Look, I do. I look at, there's all decorative ones. I think, you know, the Hoof Lung Dung, the super mulch from Nutrog up there is one of the best.
2: Yes.
13: You know, nutrient rich, but, you know, really beautiful mulch. And we've got that available again in bulk this year. It hasn't been available in bulk so much last year. We've got the bales if you just got a smaller, but you can. You can get, like, you know, a trailer load or half a trailer load.
2: Oh, but, that's
13: a really good one that we find really popular with people growing, you know, fruit trees and veggies and things like roses. It's really good. They use it in the trial ground in the botanic gardens. It's just a beautiful mulch for, in, you know. But Biomat by the boys down in Biogrow down in Mount Gambier is a beautiful black mulch that sort of binds together pretty well. It's got a bit of recycled cardboard type in it, which you can't really see, but it's composted into it, and it tends to be good for little banks and areas where you want things to hold. As a, it's a nice black mulch, and Pete's do a beautiful cottage mulch. They're probably three of the most popular ones, but there's all different pine barks and chips, and, you know, there's colourscape, like a redwood chip with a dye in it or a black chip with a dye in it, which are very popular with younger people because it really makes the garden pop. Even though it's just got a vegetable dye in the pine chip, it does fade off over a period of time, but it certainly looks really great when it's for the first 6-12 months. But so there's really a lot to choose from, and you can buy mulches in bags or you can buy it in bulk. You know, you can get a fill up your own buckets or bring in your trailer and get a, any amount you want. You don't have to get a full trailer load. So we find that, you know, mulch this time of the year and coming up to the long weekend and that, you know, it's quite popular. So yeah, that's part of it. Compost and mulches are flying out the door at the moment.
2: It's interesting when you're measuring up your garden bed for a quantity of mulch. There is a formula. You obviously know that.
13: Yeah, there is a formula. Look, you need the square meterage. And then generally with mulch, you know, you work on about 50 mil, which is the old 2 inches or 50 mil deep. And you probably get about 12 to 14 square meters out of a cubic yard, which is a like a full 6x4 trailer load. So it's like a ton in volume, but it wouldn't weigh that much because it's quite light mulch. So it's like what they call a 0.76 of a cubic meter, which is a full load of bark load in Garden Grove. So a 6x4 trailer load probably does about 12 to 14 square meters at 50 mil deep.
2: Okay.
13: So that's a bit of a guide.
2: That's a good guide, yeah.
13: But, you know, obviously some mulches don't cover, pebbles don't cover quite as much because they might be a bigger you know, volume product where you might have a river pebble sort of thing where it might only do 8 to 10 square metres per tonne because they're much heavier and, you know, but mulch generally is fairly light and it covers a lot more than what you'd actually think.
2: But, Steve, someone rang through and said, I've got a 10 by 7 garden plot and I want 50 millimetres of sort of forest mulch or something. You can work it out. And
13: we can work that out in no time. So you work on about 12 to 15 square metres, so 5 to 6 cubic yards. You can have that delivered to your front door generally with a day's notice within a two-hour window. So we deliver to all areas, or if you just want to come and pick up 3 or 4 trailer loads and come yourself with a big tandem trailer, we can load that. So either way, but we've got plenty of trucks and vehicles that can deliver.
2: We're coming into a time, the long weekend, you probably wouldn't want to leave it to the last minute for deliveries, I wouldn't have thought.
13: No, get in early for the long weekend, that's for sure.
2: And what about trees and shrubs moving well?
13: Look, they are. Look, we've got some beautiful wisterias in this week, but just starting to pop, you know, the traditional Chinese wisteria with the beautiful mow flowers and some double Japanese wisterias, some white ones, some pink ones. But beautiful stock, so really, really nice and probably good two-year-old in 20-centimetre pots, you know, trellised up staked up on a tripod, and they're just popping, so they look fantastic. Clematis look fantastic as well. If you're looking for climbers, they're just starting to come around. And the whole nursery is fantastic, but Phalaenopsis orchids particularly, we've got some beautiful little orchids in this week with some beautiful colours. They look fantastic. The indoor plants are starting to really come back into, again, there's some good stock around at the moment. But the colour, calanchoes and just all the African osteospermums and daisies and lavenders. Probably the best lavenders I've seen in years this year. They're just superb, even in people's gardens everywhere. I've got two or three in my own garden. They're just totally covered in flowers this year. It's a really good year for them. Perhaps being a wetter winter or a bit warmer, but they just look really, really, really good. So there's so many lavenders, double ones and single ones and pink ones and white ones and mauve ones. There's a great selection of lavenders too. So everything's looking beautiful.
2: And Steve, before we go to the menu, you're open Saturday, Sunday and
13: Monday. We're open shorter hours. We're open, I think it's 9 till 5 on the Sunday, Monday, but 7.30 till 5 on the Saturday. So open all long weekend. The cafe will be going and, we will be ready for everyone to come out and get in the garden over the long weekend.
2: So
13: great time to reno your lawns too.
2: What's in the cafe today?
13: Today we're a little bit, we've got a steak and onion sandwich with onion, lettuce and a special tomato sauce. And we've got a quiche. We've got a couple of quiches, the quiche Lorraine and Florentine with chips and salad. They're the two specials at Cafe de Grove today.
2: Excellent. Steve, have a great weekend.
13: You too. Happy gardening, everyone.
2: Cheers, Steve. Steve Little there from Garden Grove pop-up. And when, you know, if you're sort of thinking of mulching or even soil or gravel, get in early. Don't leave it too late because they do get really, really busy as we lead up into the long weekend, which is next weekend.
1: It is next weekend. We'll head to the news with David Bruce, taking your calls up to 10 o'clock, 8223 0000. We'll get to your text messages, but give us a call. And before the end of the show, we will give away those two market members. That is for the Adelaide Farmers Market at Wayville. We get lots of excellent discounts. They're worth about $90 each, so it's something you don't have to pay for, which is always nice. And you get discounts on top of that. Yes. Looks quite clear outside today.
2: Misty, though. Is it misty or is it just me?
1: Not misty, just the clouds are.
2: Yeah,
1: you've got a different look to them. All right.
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15: With the 9:30 news headlines, I'm David Bruce. The federal government has defended its position in calling for guardrails to keep AI in check. Donald Trump has rejected a peace proposal by Iran, saying the terms are unacceptable. Someone broke into a newsagent at Campbelltown this morning and stole nothing but scratchy tickets. And in sport, Fremantle are this morning flying back home to Perth after coming so close to winning their first AFL Premiership yesterday. The forecast, partly cloudy, a top of 21 today. Right now it's 15. We'll have more news at 10 on 5AA, always Adelaide.
16: In Port Adelaide, there's a northbound lane closure on Commercial Road following a sewer main collapse. Diversions are in place. Speeds reduced to 40 for works around Shepherd's Hill Road at Sturt Road, Anzac Highway at Morfitt Road, Victoria Road through North Haven and Outer Harbour, and Main South Road, Happy Valley. 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That's Adelaide. Most accurate traffic on 5AA.
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